0: 10 years of his NFL career, there were some maturity issues for Rashee Rice coming out of college. A lot of red flags. But you know what? The Chiefs said, we're going to take this guy. And he's a really good player. Really good player. Had the ACL injury, kind of a setback. Came back, the street racing thing, on probation, and now smoking weed got him 30 days in jail. I don't know how many more chances the Chiefs are going to give him. I have no idea. But now we find out as well that Rashee Rice also has to have or had to have a knee procedure. Okay, so now we've got street racing, the ACL, weed while on probation, and another knee procedure, which actually kind of works out well because it's the off season. He's got this jail sentence thing going on. There are a lot of growing questions about Rashee Rice's future in Kansas City. He's coming up on the end of his rookie contract. And I haven't heard a word about an extension. Haven't heard anything about an extension for Rashee Rice. So stay tuned for that, Kansas City Chiefs fan. Coming up next, the Knicks get ready to close out the Cleveland Cavaliers. We will discuss the, it's closed out, right? Steve Popper covering the New York Knicks for Newsday in New York. Coming up next here on Westwood One Sports.
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3: Taking a look at the Environment Canada forecast, tonight's skies are mainly cloudy with a 30% chance of showers before morning. Winds are moving southwest at 20 kilometers an hour with a low of 8. Tomorrow's skies will stay cloudy with a 30% chance of showers early in the morning and the rain beginning later in that morning, amounting to 15 to 25 millimeters and a high of 14 degrees. Tomorrow night, expect periods of rain with a low of 10.
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0: Sunday fun day here on Westwood One Sports. I'm Mike Wickets. Update from San Antonio. The blowout continues. Spurs up 90-68 on the Oklahoma City Thunder. The winner here will get the New York Knicks. I know there's still one more game to play, but let's be real here. Let's talk about the Knicks, who are up 3-0 on the Cavs in the Eastern Conference Finals. Joining us from Newsday in New York City, Steve Popper is with us. Steve, appreciate the time here on a busy holiday weekend. How are you?
1: No problem. We're good. Not as good as the Knicks are right now, but we're hanging in there with them.
0: How is New York right now? I mean, I know it's always a fun place, but I got to imagine the Knicks are just, people are drunk on the Knicks.
1: You know, I mean, I kind of mentioned that in my column tonight. We're back in Cleveland, so we don't see it. And we were actually, Jalen Brunson was asked about it a little last night. We don't, you know other than what we see on, you know, on social media. But it sounds like it's crazy back there. And I was joking with a friend of mine earlier today, saying if they win this series, if they ever win the NBA Finals, I hope we're on the road because I'll never get out of New York.
0: No.
1: It'll be like some movie where you can't get out of there.
0: Did Jalen Brunson get screwed by the All-NBA first team announcement that's SGA, Joker, Wemby, Luka, and Cade Cunningham?
1: Yeah, you know, it's look, they're all great players, and it's hard to say. I kind of, if I had an argument, I think it would be the second Nick. Cat had his moments this year where he wasn't, you know, Karl-Anthony Towns had his moments this year where he wasn't, you know, as great as he's been in the past. But adjusting to a new system, and now you see what he's doing in the postseason. I see some guys who are great young players, you know, Jalen Johnson and Evan Mobley, but they're sort of almost complementary pieces, whereas, you know, Cat has had a lot on his shoulders every night. I kind of feel like him not making any of the three teams, to me, is a little bit of an injustice. I think second team is fine for Jalen, and he'll never complain. And, you know, we asked him today about, has he ever thought about being the Eastern Conference Finals MVP? And he's like, never crossed my mind. It's not something on my mind. Just not the kind of thing he does.
0: When the Knicks signed him a couple of years ago, did you think that he was going to become this good for the Knicks?
1: I could absolutely lie to you and tell you yes, but I don't think any of us saw this coming, other than maybe Leon Rose, Rick Brunson, Jalen Brunson, Tom Thibodeau, who knew him as a child. The talent was there, obviously. You know, people saw the performance he had in the playoffs against Utah. But the talk was he was going to be a second guy. And look, it's very famous now, all of the freezing cold takes of people who are, you know, he can't be the guy, you got to be bigger, you can't lead a team with a guy this size. He's amazing and unstoppable as an offensive force. But I really think the bigger thing with him is the influence as a team captain. I've covered other teams that have team captains, and it's sort of a glorified title. But you watch this team. Look, last night, for example, the Knicks are dominating. They're nine games in a row coming in that they've won. And you could not have told me, looking at that game, that they were the team that was, you know, didn't need to play with the desperation. And I think that goes back to Jalen Brunson as a captain, the things that he doesn't take for granted, and the team follows his lead. To me, this team is, you know, I wouldn't be surprised if tomorrow, you know, with a 3-0 lead, 10 straight wins now, that they come out like they're down 3-0 and fighting for their lives. It's just the way Brunson approaches things, and I think that is, you know, why I kind of think, if I'd say anything short shrifts him in MVP and all NBA voting, it's that, is that this team, you see the way they play, the way they, the chemistry, and I attribute a lot of that to him.
0: Talking to Steve Popper, covers the Knicks for Newsday, joining us here on Westwood One Sports. I'm Mike Wickett. What has Mike Brown done differently with this New York Knicks team that he was unable to do in his previous stops to get to this point on the cusp of the NBA Finals?
1: Well, I think he's talked about it since the very beginning, since we were in Abu Dhabi, what feels like 10 years ago. That he picks up a little bit, you learn a little bit. He brings up all the time, you know, working for Greg Popovich, working with Steve Kerr. the jobs he's had before as a head coach, what he's learned. But I'd be remiss if I didn't say a lot of the credit here for this team goes to the previous head coach, Tom Thibodeau, and what he had done over the years with this team. But I think what Mike has done is kind of implement some of these lessons he's taken in other places and brought out some things. You know, I guess this series is a pretty good example. You know, it's easy to just say, I'm going to rely on Jalen Brunson every night. And in the Atlanta series, when they were down 2-1, Mike, you know, pretty forcefully switched up the offense to something that he had been preaching since preseason. And some players had resisted, you know, notably Karl-Anthony Towns didn't understand his role in this new offense. They reverted back to what they'd done in the past. But I think by working all year at these other systems and also doing what Thibodeau had done, they have different methods of beating you, a versatile approach of different players who they can play through. And that I think has been the best thing. And maybe I never saw it better than last night where, you know, early on it was Towns as a scorer. Then it became Towns as the offensive hub, orchestrating the offense. I think 7 assists he finished with, orchestrating things for other guys. Jalen Brunson taking over in the fourth quarter. They just can beat you in so many ways. And I think Mike has got to get a lot of credit for that.
0: Talking about the New York Knicks, Steve Popper joining us from Newsday here on Westwood One. I'm Mike Wickett. Knicks up 3-0 in the Eastern Conference Finals. I have heard chants of "We want Wemby" from Knicks fans. We want Wemby. Are they sure they want Victor Wembanyama and this Spurs team who are about to even it up with OKC?
1: I'm not sure that they're thinking clearly there. It's a Memorial Day weekend. People could be having barbecues and drinking a little bit. But I will say this, they've played very well against them. I think maybe in another year, no one in the league is going to want Wemby. But I would say this, they've done a pretty good job against them. They won the NBA Cup against them. They were 2-1 against them this year. And statistically, no one has sort of, you know, performed better against him than OG Anunoby defensively. The Knicks do have a lot of weapons, whether it's Towns, Anunoby, Mitchell Robinson, guys that they can throw at him, you know, in waves of different type of defenders. But I will say this, watching San Antonio, you better get them this year because as they continue to grow, they're just going to be a force. Again, I was talking to people about OKC, you know, you're not seeing it tonight, but when you see them in person, it's different than seeing them on TV. Everyone on that team defends at an elite level. The defense is just, you know, somebody I think compared it to like, you know, a hornet's nest, that it's just no pass is easy. No dribble is easy. No shot is easy. Everything is contested. So I don't think either of these teams will be. I don't think you're taking your 10-game winning streak right now and thinking you're going to roll through either of these teams. It's going to be a battle, but I will say this: I don't underestimate the Knicks either. You know, everyone kind of gives it to the West, and that this is the battle for the championship here. I think the Knicks have more depth, chemistry, versatility than I've seen. And look, I've covered since the early 1990s. Even the Ewing teams never had this sort of range of ways that they can beat you. I think this is the best Knick team I've seen in, you know, 30 years.
0: Wow.
1: I think that what they do right now, I think it's being a little bit underestimated, overlooked because of who they're playing, who they're beating. But I think you need to look at more of how they're beating them, the dominant fashion that they're performing every night.
0: I was just going to bring that up. I mean, they've won 10 straight. The last two teams to win 10 straight have won the NBA championship, and one of those teams beat another team who won 10 straight. The 2017 Warriors beat the 2017 Cavs. Both teams at one point won 10 straight playoff games, which is incredible. And this Knicks team isn't just winning by one or two. They're winning by 22.5 points on average. They're blowing these teams out. This has got to be more than anyone could have possibly expected, Steve.
1: Absolutely. And look, not only are they blowing teams out, but the two losses they had that kind of spurred this were 1-point losses where they had the ball with a chance, you know, a good chance to win the game. you know, they could be rolling through this sort of the old Moses Malone fo-fo-fo. They could have, you know, easily rolled through this entire postseason without a loss. It's, you know, we've kind of asked them over and over again, is this, you know, coincidence that they're peaking now? Is this the way they planned it? And I think just a lot of things have come together. Well, a lot of teams are battling with health and injuries. Right now, the Knicks are at full strength. They've kind of found their way to different systems that they can play. Defensively, they've been tremendous. Bridges has done a tremendous job. OG Anunoby, who, when we were talking about snubs before, the Knicks have made a point about their dissatisfaction with the voters in the media that OG didn't make first team all NBA, all defensive team. That probably was more of an argument here than the MVP voting or all NBA voting. They're a very versatile team who could beat you in so many ways. And we haven't even mentioned Josh Hart, who does so many things for them. Their bench is good. They're just a very good team right now. And as somebody who's been around the Knicks for a long time and seen a lot of grim years, and you know, we could list the rosters and the mistakes. It's probably hard for New York to understand this right now, that what they're seeing is sort of an elite basketball. You know, I point out to my kids that, you know, when you were seeing the Spurs, you know, in the early 2000s, you know, the Duncan, Ginobili, Parker years, some of the Warriors teams, just to enjoy watching because it doesn't come along all the time. I think right now you're seeing that in New York, that this is a team that you just don't see come along all the time, that can do so many different things on the court. So enjoy it. You may not win a title, but you might. And I'd say enjoy the ride.
0: Steve, appreciate you coming on here on a Sunday night and a holiday weekend, my friend. Continued success, and we will bother you again if we get to the finals, and it's getting real close.
1: Yes, they are on their way. I can't see the Cavs. If you watch the last minutes of that, they look like they gave up already. So if the Knicks keep up what they've been doing, kind of taking that attitude of the desperate team, this could end tomorrow night.
0: Steve, enjoy it. Thank you for coming on, my friend.
1: Anytime. Thanks for having me.
0: Follow him on Twitter, X, at Steve Popper. Read his work in Newsday. He's been covering the Knicks since the 1990s. So he saw some real good teams. This one, he says, is the best, or one of the best, if not the best team that he has covered since the since his time began covering the New York Knicks. That's pretty amazing. And yeah, they're going to the finals. There's no way Cleveland's coming back. They quit. Cancun on three. That's what they were talking about at the end of that game yesterday. Thanks to Steve Popper for coming on today. Thanks to Xavier J from Locked On Knicks as well. A lot of NBA today. Next time I talk to you, tomorrow morning, I will be on from noon until 3 Eastern time in for Black and Abdallah here on Westwood One Sports. Thanks to Art Martinez, our board operator. Also to Will Dalton, our producer. Will's going to be working for the next 12 straight hours here on Westwood One. So, Will, good luck with that, my friend.
2: Thank you so much. Thank you. I appreciate that.
0: John Mallory takes you through the night for Will, for Art. I'm Mike Wickett. Thank you for listening. Have a great rest of your Memorial Day weekend here on Westwood One Sports.
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6: From the National Newsroom of the Canadian Press, I'm Naira Ahmed. Three flotilla activists detained in Israel have now arrived back in Vancouver. Activist Sebastian Cho says the flotilla group was kidnapped in the middle of the Mediterranean Sea by Israeli forces, and every one of them was dragged aboard prison ships and beaten. The movement's organizer says the BC delegates were part of an international civilian flotilla to challenge the blockade of Gaza. Cho says all activists understand that the 4 days were only a tiny fraction of what Palestinians have to live under all of their lives. Prime Minister Mark Carney is going back to New York City on Wednesday and Thursday to meet with business leaders and try to court more investment, a running theme of his time in office.
7: The Prime Minister's office made the announcement just one day before Parliament reconvenes. It says Carney will meet with unspecified CEOs, entrepreneurs, business leaders, and money managers to pitch Canada as an investment destination. This comes just weeks before the Canada-US-Mexico Agreement on Free Trade enters its mandatory review period in the midst of U.S. tariffs triggering a trade war with Canada. Carney is also expected to focus on the country's new economic strategy when he addresses the Economic Club of New York on Thursday. Brenda Molina Navidad, The Canadian Press.
6: Abroad, authorities say suspected cases of Ebola in eastern Congo have now passed 900. Canada's top doctor says the risk of the virus affecting people in this country remains low. And today, Carney welcomed the World Cup trophy to Ottawa as Canada prepares to host the 2026 FIFA tournament with the United States and Mexico.
8: Prime Minister Mark Carney may be the first Canadian to ever hoist the FIFA World Cup trophy, an honor typically reserved for tournament winners. FIFA President Gianni Infantino and Carney are in Ottawa ahead of the World Cup beginning in less than 3 weeks. Carney remarks on how soccer has grown since Canada's first World Cup appearance in 1986, with accolades like Olympic gold for the women in the 2020 games. The government is putting $755 million over the next 5 years to further develop soccer in Canada. Canada's first World Cup game is against Bosnia and Herzegovina on June 12th in Toronto. David Baxter, The Canadian Press, Ottawa.
6: And for the first time in 7 years, a new Star Wars movie has topped the weekend box office.
9: Strap in. The Mandalorian and Grogu raked in $82 million this weekend. It marks the lowest debut for a movie in the Star Wars universe since Disney acquired the franchise in 2012. Disney is the parent company of ABC News.
10: Nikki?
9: In second place was the horror movie Obsession with just over $21 million. That's a significant 30% uptick from its debut last weekend.
11: I knew you were different the moment you were born.
9: And in third place, Michael, the Michael Jackson biopic. Mike Dubusky, ABC News.
6: This is the Canadian Press. In sports, the Colorado Avalanche will look to stop the bleeding when they visit the Vegas Golden Knights, down 0-2 in their best-of-seven Western Conference Finals series. Macklin Celebrini capped a four-goal third period as Canada surged past Slovakia 5-1 in Group B play at the World Men's Hockey Championship in Switzerland. Canada will close out preliminary round against Czechia on Tuesday. The Pittsburgh Pirates had a 4-1 win over the Toronto Blue Jays. Starting pitcher Dylan Cease and all-star first baseman Vladimir Guerrero Jr. both exited the game with injuries in the fifth inning. And Formula One leader Kimi Antonelli charged to victory in a wild Canadian Grand Prix, claiming his fourth straight race win after teammate George Russell exited due to engine failure. The title-chasing Mercedes drivers put on a show in a thrilling battle through 30 laps, trading the lead several times and coming dangerously close to making contact until disaster struck for Russell. From the Canadian Press, I'm Naira Ahmed.
12: Taking a look at the Environment Canada forecast, tonight's skies are mainly cloudy with a 30% chance of showers before morning. Winds are moving southwest at 20 kilometers an hour with a low of 8. Tomorrow's skies will stay cloudy with a 30% chance of showers early in the morning and the rain beginning later in that morning, amounting to 15 to 25 millimeters and a high of 14 degrees. Tomorrow night, expect periods of rain with a low of 10.
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0: And save that. Steph said, thank you for getting us to game seven, Clay. I'll take things from here. I'll be the megastar. I'll win the game seven. And the next 2 months, Durant said, okay, I'm going to join you. Durant's not joining Golden State if he beat them in that series, in my opinion. Line them up. 310-840-4910. I'm Johnny Ballgame. That's at Ballgame underscore KTIK. And on Instagram, at Johnny Ballgame, KTIK. We'll be right back. Westwood One, download the Westwood One Sports app.
1: New York, it's your time. The Knicks have a 3-0 stranglehold on the Cavs and are just one game away from the NBA Finals for the first time this century. Westwood One Sports.
2: Taking a look at the Environment Canada forecast, there's cloudy skies to start your morning with a 30% chance of showers early in the morning, then rain will begin later in that morning, totaling 15 to 25 millimeters. Fog patches are developing in the morning and winds are moving south at 20 kilometers an hour, gusting to 40, a high of 14 degrees. Tonight, on and off rain with a low of 10, and tomorrow is a mix of sun and cloud with a high of 19 degrees.
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0: any athlete in American pro sports. And I'm looking at Wemby at 22, what he's doing now. If you could get Wemby on your team, say you love an NFL, NBA, Major League Baseball, and NHL team. 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Who's that guy for you? I'm having a hard time with anybody other than Wemby right now. 310-840-4910. We're going to keep it coming. We got Roadhouse Dalton producing. We got Mondo Hernandez running the board. This is Westwood One Sports Night. I'm Johnny Ballgame. That's at Ballgame underscore KTIK on X. That's at Johnny Ballgame KTIK on the gram. Give me a quick one. 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
1: Tomorrow, it's the NCAA Division I Men's Lacrosse National Championship. 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
2: Taking a look at the Environment Canada forecast, there's a 30% chance of showers and cloudy skies to start the morning, and rain beginning later in the morning, amounting to 15 to 25 millimeters. You can also expect to see fog patches in the morning, winds becoming south at 20 kilometers an hour and gusting to 40 kilometers an hour in the morning, with a high of 14 degrees. Tonight, periods of rain with a low of 10, and tomorrow's skies will have a mix of sun and clouds with a high of 19.
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0: Wemby, Joker. I mean, who is? Is it? Is he the best American basketball player in the league? Who am I missing? I know he's still playing and he's taking over games, and Knick fan loves him. Brunson's different. He didn't come from the mega AAU, one and done. What have you done for me lately? Where am I going? I just want to get to the next stop and just get money and have sleazy, greasy, cheesy AAU guys around. It's gross. That's why, in many cases, the best players on this planet, if you know, are not American. And I think you look at a lot of the foreign players who come into the league, they're way more mature. They're better early. Feels like they know more about the game. They're better basketball players. AAU culture is not teaching a kid how to play hoops. Oh, man. It's just a show and tell and just trying to get money and offers, and it sucks, in my take. And I don't see that. And if you put together a game, America versus the world, I don't know if Team USA wins that one. I don't know. I mean, I know there hasn't been an MVP that's American since James Harden. Remember when James Harden was winning MVPs? That's like a long... Dude, that's like a decade ago. Yeah. Still pound for pound. No, still American, but who is? Dalton, am I missing somebody that's ridiculous right in front of my face? Or is Jalen Brunson the best American player in the league right now?
1: How would you measure him up against Tatum?
0: Right now, tonight, I want Jalen Brunson. Sure. Tatum, a couple years ago, he got the ring. I love Jason Tatum. Sure. But if Jason Tatum is the best American basketball player on this planet, I don't like that. 310-840-4910. Roadhouse. Gary Bettman has taken Adam Silver's seat on this airplane. And he says, oh, you must be that Roadhouse guy. The opinion that everybody wants. The grade that everybody needs. So Gary Bettman says, okay, Roadhouse, grade my NHL playoffs. You're wearing your Carolina Hurricanes jersey.
1: Yeah.
0: He notices the sweater. What grade do you give Gary Bettman's NHL playoffs so far?
1: I think I'd give it an A. I think I'd give it an A because there's been a lot of drama in these playoffs. You're guaranteed to have a new champion. You're not the Florida Panthers. They're nowhere to be found, not even in the playoffs. And, you've got the Buffalo Sabres ending a 15-year drought or whatever it is. The Montreal Canadiens just had two seven-game series.
0: Roadhouse.
1: Young team, too, yes. Montreal. They're young and opportunistic.
0: You're right. Good. I mean, NHL maybe gets an A. Connor McDavid goes out early. This Vegas thing. But you're right. Montreal, that's the entree here. The Habs are back, and they're having it. 310-840-4910. We're taking your calls. If you're on hold right now, we'll get to you right when we come back on Westwood One Sports Night. Download the Westwood One Sports app.
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3: Taking a look at the Environment Canada forecast, there's cloudy skies to start your morning with a 30% chance of showers early in the morning, then rain will begin later in that morning, totaling 15 to 25 millimeters. Fog patches are developing in the morning and winds are moving south at 20 kilometers an hour, gusting to 40, a high of 14 degrees. Tonight, on and off rain with a low of 10, and tomorrow is a mix of sun and cloud with a high of 19 degrees.
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0: On Sports Night with Johnny Ballgame.
1: There we go. Little Al B. Sure, night and day. There's DJ Mondo. And by the way, Roadhouse, I don't know if anybody's ever told you, you look kind of like Patrick Swayze. So all I want to do is recommend, I know you're still at the age where Halloween is really cool. You need to go this year as Patrick Swayze's character Dalton in Roadhouse. Really easy costume, just like cheesy, like 80s, like acid wash jeans, a tight black t-shirt, and like some cowboy boots he was probably wearing. And I think boots. You got a pretty good costume.
2: I got boots.
1: Yeah, you got boots.
2: Done. I'm doing it.
1: You guys, we're all over the place. Cool. It's what we do late nights, Sunday nights, because we got all this cool stuff to talk about. You know, we got a 2-2 Western Conference Finals, and we really don't know who's going to win. It's not like, oh, it's 2-2, and that one team's kind of lucky to be here. No way, man. I mean, these games have been, yeah, there's been a better team in every one of these games, and that better team has won. And my number one takeaway isn't holy Wemby, although there is holy Wemby. It's, wow. The teenager, Dylan Harper, who's now 20, taking the step he's taken this playoffs, blew me away. He's still growing. He was a teenager a couple of months ago playing in this league. And Stephon Castle, we saw it in the NCAA tournament. Danny Hurley coached it, cultivated it. Mitch Johnson has it, and he's playing on a great team. And Castle, I think, is a guy who can be your third All-star potentially. That's my big takeaway. Like, the Spurs supporting cast is ready for this series, and I wasn't sure they would be. Oklahoma City's been around the block. This is a young NBA. They're not mega young. A lot of guys are in their prime. It's great. So wherever we're gonna go, we're gonna start in Santa Cruz. Some good stuff with Steven, I hope. Steven, appreciate you holding. Welcome to Westwood One, Steven. What you got, bud?
3: Game. Okay, let's start with, I'll do a quick one. Let's start with my Yankees. I want Paul Skenes on my Yankees. I want Skenes. Okay,
1: that would be your one guy. You could
3: One guy. I don't see too much. I want to stay away from Shohei and all that. I just don't like the guys, you know? I'm a Titans fan, so give me Myles Garrett or give me DK Metcalf.
1: Ha! You could have DK. Yeah. And I don't think it would cost all that much, man. I think the Steelers would probably help pack his bags, man. You could probably get a conditional seventh rounder, all kind of kidding aside. But, okay, why?
3: Yeah. Okay, and then lastly, for my NBA, they play like I'm a 90s guy and all that, so NBA ball for my San Antonio Spurs. Give me LaMelo Ball or give me the Joker.
1: And there's another vote for Joker.
3: Yeah.
1: Steven, Joker. Santa Joker Cruz.
3: It's unstoppable, but just put on tape of LaMelo Ball, man. He is born, the way his dad raised him, he is born to play in the NBA. And he had it already in his head.
1: Yeah.
3: His head, he had it already. It's just putting that team together. Charlotte has been, have they been for how many years? You know?
1: Forever. You're right. And yeah, maybe it's too much.
3: I would trade De'Aaron Fox for LaMelo right now.
1: Yeah, but the Spurs, I mean, Charlotte's not going to do that. No way.
3: Yeah,
1: Charlotte's not.
3: That.
1: Charlotte is laughing at you and hanging up.
3: Yeah.
1: Steven,
3: NBA,
1: thank you.
3: Michael Jordan would want more than that.
1: Michael Jordan's not running the show anymore. Thank you for the call. Maybe that's a good thing. But, I mean, look, LaMelo's a nice player, but he doesn't, like, win playoff series. That's the ball I'm talking about. No pun intended. Win a series. Like, those are the badasses for me. And, you know, like, Jalen Brunson's a badass. He wins playoff series. I was trying to say, like, when you look at that size for that level of scorer? Remember those couple years where Isaiah Thomas in Boston, little Zeke, the Washington Husky? Remember when he just tore the league up and no one could stop him from scoring the basketball for 2 years? I look at him, obviously for me, Allen Iverson and Isaiah Thomas are probably the best players that are 6 feet and under ever in this league. But those are some other good ones too. And I'm not saying he's under 6 feet, but, you know, Brunson is not he doesn't use his size to win. He's creative. He's just a gamer, and Knick fans are going to love that dude. I wanted to ask Knick fan this. Winning one title with the Knicks, does that weigh more than multiple titles, say, if Judge could win with the Yankees or whatever with the Giants? Because the Knicks haven't won since 73, man. And there, at some point, there's going to be a guy who's going to come along and they're going to win a damn title. And if that guy is Jalen Brunson, then dude, like, what status is he in that town? Like, mega. Greg in Michigan, you're next up. Westwood One Sports Night. Greg, what do you have?
4: Johnny Ballgame, Mr. Positive, boom shakalaka. I got to tell you, you're spot on about Allen Iverson and Zeke as the best players under 6 feet. But I got to tell you, Victor came to play. He was Superman. He carried his team on his back. But I got to ask you, Johnny Ballgame, going forward, does this give the edge to the Knicks if this series goes 7 games?
1: No. It doesn't give them the edge. It gives them an edge, right? Like, I'm not going to put a capital T and a capital E on it. It's not the edge. Thank you for the call, Mr. Positive. But it is definitely an edge, I think. I mean, sometimes it's weird and a team has too much time off. But you know what? I mean, I don't think Knick fans thinking this, but maybe if Cleveland can just pull one out on Memorial Day tomorrow and extend it a little bit so the Knicks at least go back to the Garden, win there, stay home. Maybe ultimately that would be better. I think we're assuming it's going to be a 7-game series in the West. And right now it's a total coin flip for me. I give Oklahoma City the edge. Had them the whole time. They shot 30% tonight, guys, 33%. The 2 games the Spurs have won this series, and you have to credit them, Oklahoma City played like garbage for them. Turnovers, couldn't hit a shot. I saw the same thing I saw game one. But yeah, that's what the Spurs do to you, I guess, right? It's pretty hard to attack the basket with him down there. I mean, you see it. I mean, they'll drive the lane, and it's like they know they can't go up for a shot, because they know it's going to get rejected. So it's like they have to look for plan B. Do you know what a beautiful thing that is to have a guy like Wemby on that, where he just eliminates so many potential shots you would have on a possession? We see it every game. Oklahoma City will have a guy, they'll run to the lane or they'll have a look and they're like, nope, I'm not even going to try to go up with this thing. I'm going to have to dribble baseline and like kick it out. Like in the regular season, those are shots, but that's what happens when you have a Wemby, a Shaq, a Wilt, fill in the blank of legendary defensive centers, Dream, Dikembe. They alter the series defensively. And Oklahoma City can do that too, and they have, and they will, and they are. 310-840-4910. The big takeaway for me, the supporting cast of San Antonio, way better than I thought they would perform. Way better. Good for them. They're ready. They don't need another year. No, they're ready to go right now and win a title in a month. And, you know, there's a really good chance they are, guys. Like, just think about that for a second. I want you to put that into your pipe. Grab your lighter. And I want you to, yep, the Spurs winning the title this year. Let that kind of sink in. Yeah. That absolutely is on the table. And I mean, you might say like, yeah, I picked them in the beginning. I didn't. I didn't, man. And I've usually followed the NBA code of your first trip to the playoffs. Dude, you run into something you've never experienced before. A veteran team that knows how to win a series. And at some point, the young, fun team, I remember Roadhouse's Hornets, you know, Lonzo Mourning, Larry Johnson, Kendall Gill, Muggsy Bogues, Del Curry, a really young, fun Hornets team. I remember they beat an old school Celtics team without Bird in the 93 first round of the playoffs. But after that second round, they were spent. They weren't going to get any further. And I thought that this year, the Spurs were going to have that happen to them in this series against OKC. And dude, that's not happening to them. Oklahoma City, what, they're on a plane right now thinking, oh, man. Got to shoot better than 33%, but yeah, that's what the Spurs are doing. It's to the point now where the Spurs are so good defensively inside. If you're not going to shoot a decent percentage downtown, good luck, man. But that's my takeaway and just furthering it. All North American four major sports leagues. If everybody was a free agent, like, what NFL player would make the most money? NBA. Hockey. Baseball. I mean, if you could have any athlete in North American professional sports to join your favorite team, you only get to pick one sport, though. I mean, if you're an NBA fan, Wemby's 22. That's where I would go. Over a quarterback, maybe Shohei, but he's like 30. That scares me, man. I want somebody young if this would happen. But yeah, I think Wemby could be the first billion-dollar athlete. Yeah, 15 years, $1 billion. They told me in broadcasting school never do math on the radio, so I won't. But yeah, that'd be a historic amount of money. Hey, Cleveland, Theo in Cleveland. Hope you're still tuned in. Theo, you got the line on Westwood One Sports. What you got?
5: 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I just want to say if I could add one player, I'd take my Cleveland Guardians to take Tarik Skubal just because I don't really like Detroit.
1: Cleveland people hate Detroit and vice versa, right? Like, that's real.
5: Yeah, and we just swept them four-game series. But, like, if I get Tarik Skubal on top of their rotation there with Mesick and Ivy and Williams, that'd be nice.
1: Okay, he's got a couple of mentions. Thanks for the call, Theo. So he wouldn't take Wemby on the Cavs because I'm assuming Theo, the Cleveland guy, is a Cavs fan. He'd rather bring Skubal to the Guardians. God, I love sports fans, man. We're the cheesiest, man. We're the greasiest. We're the sleaziest. We're the grimiest. Like, what? I mean, okay. I mean, would you consider, you know, on your list, Roadhouse, Yankee fan? I mean, would that be number two? Or what about Connor McDavid joining the Carolina Hurricanes?
6: Connor McDavid would be up there. I mean, the Canes are already a Stanley Cup favorite, but if you get Connor McDavid, we're talking. Separates everything.
1: I think he would. He would shift the balance of the league, and we see that sometimes. And obviously, this would be one of those things, too. The reason I thought about this was, like, trying to gauge Wemby's value. Like, he might be the most valuable North American professional athlete in the four majors right now for his age and everything else I'm figuring in when I watch him. He has the unfair factor. Sometimes you watch Victor Wembanyama play three or four times a game, you'll say, damn, that's just like unfair. There's no way you can stop that. That must have been what they said about Wilt when they first saw Wilt. I wasn't around, but I bet it was stuff like that. Bo Jackson stuff. Unfair. And I see that with Wemby. I don't say that about other players in the NBA. I don't say that about SGA. And he's a legend. He doesn't make the game unfair. Wemby does. And you can find other athletes, not a lot ever, that made the game unfair. Like Steph Curry. He extended the geometry of basketball. He himself, okay, pushed back the three-point line just overall in the sport at every level. Go to a high school game. You see dudes taking threes a foot behind the line. Steph Curry created his own three-point line. He changed the dynamics of the game. You had to go further out on the floor to defend him, which opens a ton of stuff up. And look what the Warriors were doing. Wide open shots, backdoor cuts. Like, it was a fun offense because Steph extends the geometry, makes the court bigger. That type of stuff. And I see that with Wemby just physically. It looks like I'm getting my ass kicked by my brother in our Nerf hoop attached onto our bedroom door. And I'm just getting dunked on. Like, there's no chance. Like, Nerf hoops. I see that with Wemby. 310-840-4910. Get in on this. I'm Johnny Ballgame. We'll be right back. Download the Westwood One Sports app.
0: New York, it's your time. The Knicks have a 3-0 stranglehold on the Cavs and are just one game away from the NBA Finals for the first time this century. Westwood One Sports.
7: Taking a look at the Environment Canada forecast, there's cloudy skies to start your morning with a 30% chance of showers early in the morning, then rain will begin later in that morning, totaling 15 to 25 millimeters. Fog patches are developing in the morning and winds are moving south at 20 kilometers an hour, gusting to 40, a high of 14 degrees. Tonight, on and off rain with a low of 10, and tomorrow is a mix of sun and cloud with a high of 19 degrees.
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0: those great players. I think he's damn close. Yeah, give me Connor McDavid, man. I think that would put us over the edge. I mean, but if I would have went with Buffalo or the Bills, hey, Jamar Chase, I think that puts us over the edge too. So it's a win-win either way. I take either one.
1: That's scary. Yeah, Chance, great call. Appreciate the call. Well done. That would be scary. That's the exercise. It came from who's the most marketable, most valuable, worth the most of any athlete in American pro sports. And I'm looking at Wemby at 22, what he's doing now. If you could get Wemby on your team, say you love an NFL, NBA, Major League Baseball, and NHL team. You have four teams that you love. And you could take one player in any of those sports and put them on one of your teams. Who's that guy for you? I'm having a hard time with anybody other than Wemby right now. 310-840-4910. We're going to keep it coming. We got Roadhouse Dalton producing. We got Mondo Hernandez running the board. This is Westwood One Sports Night. I'm Johnny Ballgame. That's at Ballgame underscore KTIK on X. That's at Johnny Ballgame. KTIK on the gram. 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
2: Tomorrow, it's the NCAA Division I Men's Lacrosse National Championship. 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
3: Taking a look at the Environment Canada forecast, there's a 30% chance of showers and cloudy skies to start the morning, and rain beginning later in the morning, amounting to 15 to 25 millimeters. You can also expect to see fog patches in the morning, winds becoming south at 20 kilometers an hour and gusting to 40 kilometers an hour in the morning, with a high of 14 degrees. Tonight, periods of rain with a low of 10, and tomorrow's skies will have a mix of sun and clouds with a high of 19.
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0: Dude, that's like a decade ago.
1: Yeah.
0: Still pound for pound. No, still American, but who is Dalton? Am I missing somebody that's ridiculous right in front of my face? Or is Jalen Brunson the best American player in the league right now?
2: How would you measure him up against Tatum?
0: Right now, tonight, I want Jalen Brunson. Sure. Tatum, a couple years ago, he got the ring. I love Jason Tatum. Sure. But if Jason Tatum is the best American basketball player on this planet, I don't like that. 310-840-4910. Roadhouse, Gary Bettman has taken Adam Silver's seat on this airplane. And he says, oh, you must be that Roadhouse guy. The opinion that everybody wants, the grade that everybody needs. So Gary Bettman says, okay, Roadhouse, grade my NHL playoffs. You're wearing your Carolina Hurricanes jersey.
2: Yeah.
0: He notices the sweater. What grade do you give Gary Bettman's NHL playoffs so far?
2: I think I give it an A. I think I give it an A because there's been a lot of drama in these playoffs. You're guaranteed to have a new champion. You're not the Florida Panthers. They're nowhere to be found, not even in the playoffs. And, you've got the Buffalo Sabres ending a 15-year drought or whatever it is. The Montreal Canadiens just had two seven-game series.
0: Roadhouse.
2: Young team, too, yes. Montreal. They're young and opportunistic.
0: You're right.
2: Good.
0: I mean, NHL maybe gets an A. Connor McDavid goes out early. This Vegas thing. But you're right. Montreal, that's the entree here. The Habs are back, and they're having it. 310-840-4910. We're taking your calls. If you're on hold right now, we'll get to you right when we come back on Westwood One Sports Night. 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
4: Taking a look at the Environment Canada forecast, there's a 30% chance of showers and cloudy skies to start the morning, and rain beginning later in the morning, amounting to 15 to 25 millimeters. You can also expect to see fog patches in the morning, winds becoming south at 20 kilometers an hour and gusting to 40 kilometers an hour in the morning, with a high of 14 degrees. Tonight, periods of rain with a low of 10, and tomorrow skies will have a mix of sun and clouds with a high of 19.
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0: It's Westwood One Sports Night with Johnny Ballgame.
1: Let's get to the great state of Washington. We got Shay on the line in Washington. Shay, what's going on, man? Welcome to Westwood One Sports Night. What you got, dude?
2: Going on, Johnny? Good to be able to get through. Listen to you talk about basketball earlier and the greatest American-born player. And you guys, I didn't know if you heard after I called, but Anthony Edwards or Devin Booker?
1: Good point. I'd probably go Ant. Okay, is right. Ant better than Brunson?
2: I think so.
1: Okay. But, yeah, I'll listen to that.
2: And talking about the East, the Eastern Conference, Detroit was, I think, a couple years ahead of where they should have been, getting number one. I mean, they were crap for years. They got to the first round last year. They're doing their progression. They got, next round this year. So that'll help out a little bit. But there's doesn't matter who wins out of the East. OKC and San Antonio are just a different beast.
1: Now, I would you're not a Knick lover. You're not a Knick hater. You're just a guy who comes home after work and watches the NBA like millions of other people, I'm included. So you're not convinced from what you've seen out of the Knicks the last month that it's going to be a competitive, entertaining, back-and-forth finals?
2: No. I mean, the Knicks, if they get lucky, it'll go six. I just don't see them beating San Antonio or OKC. No, I mean, I don't give them a chance at all. They've done well.
1: Yeah, one of those,
2: They're going through the East. And this year, it is what it is. But, I mean,
1: I'm not blaming the Knicks for the opponents. Yeah, good call. No, go for it. Finish. Sorry, man.
2: But, when they're going to run into the depth of OKC, Wemby's just, unbelievable. This kid is outrageously generational talent. You haven't seen anything like this. And you're seeing with this series, defense again as well, too, with OKC and San Antonio. You don't really see a lot of defense in the last few years lately in the NBA. And
1: when you do, though, Shay, you see titles won, right? I mean, the great defensive teams, those are the ones that end up winning titles. And I think OKC and San Antonio, and to the Knicks, give them their credit too. But I think you're seeing good defensive, and that's for the NBA, but you're seeing good defensive ball. I'm with you on that. I got to ask you this, though. Who wins? Yeah. It's a best of three now. San Antonio, OKC, who comes out of the West?
2: I still think OKC comes out, but I'm rooting for San Antonio just because I'm a Sonics fan, and I will refuse to root for OKC.
1: It's tough, huh? You're still not over it. 15, 16 years, and it's tough, man. I'm with you there, bud.
2: It's tough, but the fact that what they've built in OKC and what the depth they have, this team, if they get past San Antonio, who's going to stop them? They could dynasty for sure. Good ball. It's good ball, and it's all the way around. But with the East, Tatum was hurt. Detroit's a couple years ahead, but they're building something. They'll be better, but still, OKC, San Antonio, who else? Denver's on the downturn. Even out of the West, you got a few couple teams, and then it's all the same. So, I just want to call. Love the show. Wanted to say, Anthony Edwards. Well, I was thinking best American born. And
1: that's probably the one I'm missing. Thank you for the call, Shay, in Washington State. Yeah, I mean it's funny that you have to. You have to think about it. Usually, not that it matters. I don't give a rip where they're from. I want good basketball. I don't care. But the best four or five players in this league right now were not born in America. It is what it is. But Brunson is outstanding. And like I said, he didn't come up with the AAU because he stayed in college and he learned how to play basketball. He learned what worked. He's not a guy who just shows up, gets off the bus, and jumps out of the gym. No, he's a ball player. And I think that's why they love him so much in New York. That town knows good basketball. They've seen it. That's why Jalen Brunson's moving towards like legendary status. I don't even think the Knicks have to win the finals. Get there. A Knicks fan, damn it, you bet. I mean, you're going to be happy to be there. You, when you're gone for that long, it's just, you can't help it. It's the emotions of being a sports fan. When you go that long, like I'll say Viking fan, when you ever get to the Super Bowl again, dude, you're going to be happy to be there. It won't be the worst thing in the world if you lose, in my opinion, because it's been so long since you've been there. And there still are, believe it or not, people living that remember watching the Vikings in Super Bowls. No, but I'm just saying, when there's that gap. But Shea wasn't convinced. Like, are you convinced with what the Knicks have done that it's going to be a series in the finals? Whether it's OKC or San Antonio, the Knicks can play. I mean, is there ever going to be a point in that series where you think, damn, the Knicks are going to win it all? That's what you have to ask yourself. That's what I do. You know, like when I'm watching a series, I really do think like, okay, they can they win this series? A lot of times they'll win a game. Like you said, like Shea was saying, the Knicks will find a way to squeak out two games fine. Brunson will take over one. Oklahoma City won't be able to shoot in another, whatever the case, and they'll win their two. But never would you ever think at any point in the series that the Knicks will win. And I'm not stating that. I don't know. I kind of like what I'm seeing with the Knicks, but I also want to say I agree. Roadhouse, all these other people, they played the Hawks. They played Philly when they were out. I mean, like, didn't have any gas left in that tank. And then, hey, Cleveland's a nice team. They were the 4 seed in the East. That's a nice team. Okay. But, I mean, if the 4 seed is the biggest draw, I mean, think the Knicks played what? The Hawks were the 6. The Sixers were the 7. And the Cavs were the 4. I mean, add those up, and that's probably, in that respect, the easiest path maybe a team has taken. I don't remember a team. I mean, there haven't been a lot of 7 seeds that beat 2s. And in those years, there haven't been a lot of 4 seeds that beat 1s. And that's what happened with the Knicks this year. And it's not their fault, but the 1 and the 2 seed lost in round 1 and 2. So, I mean, yeah, Cleveland's a, you know, like I said, they're a nice team. But that, so, I like what the Knicks are doing. I like the ball they're playing. And I watch them and I think, yeah, because 2 weeks ago, last week, I was thinking, no, the Knicks have no chance in the finals. Are you still thinking that? 310-840-4910. Because the one thing, and my biggest takeaway in the NBA playoffs, I have one takeaway that's gonna be. And that's next on Westwood One Sports Night.
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18: From the National Newsroom of the Canadian Press, I'm David Augustine. One of the Canadian flotilla activists detained in Israel has now arrived back home. He is recounting how the hundreds of activists went through 4 days of continuous beatings and torture in Israeli detention.
19: Sebastian Tau and two other activists arrived in Vancouver to hundreds of supporters, family, and friends with tears and hugs. He says the flotilla group was kidnapped in the middle of the Mediterranean Sea by Israeli forces, and the torture left him with several taser burns and bruises, while others suffered broken and fractured ribs. He recalls being forced to kneel in the hot sun for hours and being shoved.
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20: Good morning. It is Monday, May 25th. I'm Steve Gow. Right now in downtown Halifax, we have a mix of clouds and clear sky, and it is 8 degrees. Here's what's making news this hour. A missing newborn in Halifax has been found dead. Two people are now facing charges related to the tragic incident. Striking long-term care workers to hold a rally downtown today in conjunction with the Premier's State of the Province address.
21: The Nova Scotia government says the Sugar Maple Wind Energy Project in Pictou County has been evaluated and approved for environmental impacts. I'll have more details coming up.
20: And later,
1: artificial intelligence is giving a boost to forecasters tracking hurricane development as Environment Canada is integrating it with traditional forecasting models. We'll have more on that story coming up.
2: The Vegas Golden Knights are a win away from the Stanley Cup Final, coming back against Colorado in Game 3, and the Tides have it. Calgary Sports at 15.
20: And we'll have the latest in business news coming up at 26 minutes past the hour.
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20: 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Time for Rogers 5G home internet traffic and weather together on the ones. Now with the Halifax's most frequent traffic reports, here's Gord Taylor.
25: Good morning. A quiet drive so far this morning through HRM. No delays on the McDonald and the Cape Bridges. Traffic's moving well through the Windsor Street Exchange and also through the Armdale Roundabout. Light volume on the 100 highways. But starting today, Old Sambro Road is closed between Dunbrack and Herring Cove Road for construction. That's from 9 a.m. until 4 p.m. The Family and Friends event starts tomorrow at Shoppers Drug Mart. 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With the latest forecast, here's meteorologist Alistair Alders.
26: Cloudy with rain developing later this morning. Fog patches around 2. 12 degrees the guaranteed high, with southeasterly winds of 30 to 50 this afternoon. The rain will end before midnight tonight. The fog patches will dissipate. We're looking at a total of 20 to 30 millimeters of rain. The southeast winds become northwesterly, diminishing to 20 to 40 overnight. Will be steady near 11 degrees. On Tuesday, a mix of sun and clouds, slight chance of a late day shower. Northwest winds of 20 to 40. The high 20 degrees. Today's guaranteed high 12 degrees.
20: And right now in downtown Halifax, it is 8 degrees 7 out at the airport. We'll have another check of traffic and weather together in less than 10 minutes. 95.7 News Time, 6:02. Well, two people are facing charges after a missing newborn was found dead yesterday. Just before 3:30 yesterday afternoon, police said human remains of an infant were located in a wooded area off Old Coach Road. It all stems from a search that began Friday after a 23-year-old woman who appeared to have recently given birth arrived at a local hospital in life-threatening conditions. Police said she remained in critical condition as of yesterday, and investigators believed she had experienced a medical emergency that was not linked to violence. Now, four people known to the woman were taken into custody for questioning on Saturday. Two were released, while two others were charged with concealing the body of a child, obstruction, as well as indignity to a dead body. A relative of the woman and his wife are scheduled to appear in Halifax Provincial Court today. The Nova Scotia Medical Examiner Service will conduct an autopsy to determine the cause and manner of death. Meantime, a volunteer fire department in the Annapolis County says one of its firefighters suffered a sudden medical episode and died while trying to put out a wildfire. The Bridgetown Volunteer Fire Department says 40-year-old Alexandru Uwichita couldn't be revived despite efforts from colleagues in a community east of Annapolis Royale on Thursday. Now, the fire department says Uwichita spent his final moments surrounded by his peers and serving the community he cared so deeply about. He is survived by his wife and three young children. 95.7 News Time, 6:04. Well, the union representing around 3,500 striking long-term care workers here in Nova Scotia has rejected the government's claim that the union refused to return to the bargaining table over the weekend. On Saturday, Seniors Minister Barbara Adams said the government asked to resume negotiations Friday, Saturday, and Sunday, but Adams said the union decided to wait. Canadian Press reporter Michael McDonald says workers are holding out on one issue.
27: The issue is pay. There's no question about that. That is what the current offer on the table is all about. And there are some benefits that are talked about. But there's no question that the people who work in this sector, many of them make very low wages, and they want that change.
20: The government has released details of a contract offer that it says was presented to the union on May 7th. The offer includes wage increases between 12 and 24% over 4 years, retroactive pay to 2023, evening and weekend premiums, plus access to defined benefit pension. Now, meantime, striking workers will be rallying today during the Premier's State of the Province address. According to QB, picket lines will be gathering at noon outside the Halifax Convention Center, where union members, political allies, and others will also speak to the state of long-term care. Among those speaking will be QP National President Mark Hancock and official NDP opposition leader Claudia Chender. Well, we saw the price of gas over the weekend after a change, after an unscheduled change by the provincial regulator. The Nova Scotia Energy Board used its interrupter to lower the minimum price of regular self-serve by 7.2 cents to 185.6 on Saturday. Now, gas prices dropped by 3.4 cents the day before in the regulator's weekly adjustment. The interrupter did not impact diesel, so it remains at 218.1 cents per liter. The fluctuating gas price continues and amid ongoing uncertainty in the Middle East. U.S. President Donald Trump said this weekend an agreement between the United States and Iran could be near, but now we're hearing significant differences remain, and the president says he won't, quote, rush into a deal. ABC's chief foreign correspondent Ian Pannell reports from Tel Aviv.
0: An Israeli official telling ABC News the emerging U.S.-Iran deal appears to be bad, and a source familiar with the situation saying there's serious concern and disappointment in the prime minister's office over the U.S. deal with Iran.
20: That was Ian Pannell reporting. Well, back here in Nova Scotia, a wind energy project in Pictou County has received environmental assessment approval from the province. 95.7's Chris Aleph has more.
21: On Friday, the Nova Scotia government said the Sugar Maple Wind Energy Project in Pictou County has been evaluated and approved for environmental impacts. Now, according to the province, construction of the 16-turbine wind farm is expected to begin in 2027 and will create about 150 jobs. Once it is operational in 2028, the farm is expected to provide about 7 full-time and part-time jobs for about 25 years. The project will produce about 112 megawatts of clean electricity and reduce Nova Scotia's annual greenhouse gas emissions by nearly 235,000 tons, the equivalent of taking about 51,000 gas-powered cars off the road. The province says the wind farm will generate $1.2 million in municipal tax revenue each year. I'm Chris Aleph.
20: You're listening to 95.7 News Radio. Well, Nova Scotia Premier Tim Houston has called a by-election for June 23rd in the new constituency of Cheticamp-Margaries-Pleasant Bay. Earlier this year, the provincial government announced the creation of the Cape Breton Electoral District, which it describes as an exceptional riding that ensures adequate representation for Acadian voters. Houston led the Progressive Conservative Party to win a second consecutive majority government in November of 2024. With the new riding's vacant seat, the provincial legislature now has 56 seats, 42 of which are held by the Tories, as well as 9 new Democrats, 3 Liberals, and 1 Independent. Meantime, Nova Scotia NDP leader Claudia Chender says that if her party wins the next general election, it would undo cuts to arts and culture included in the most recent provincial budget. Speaking to about 200 supporters on Saturday, Chender delivered a campaign-style speech that positioned her party as a government in waiting. She said people elected Premier Tim Houston and the PCs 5 years ago based on a promise to fix health care, a promise she says was not kept. Instead, Chender said wait times in emergency departments have increased and closures persist, while women are experiencing long waits for mammograms and to see gynecologists. And police in Halifax say two women required medical attention last week because someone may have tampered with their drinks. Halifax Regional Police say they responded to two separate incidents of possible drink tampering. They say two women got sick and showed signs of impairment despite saying they drank small amounts of alcohol. Both women required medical attention. Police are reminding residents that giving someone a drug without their knowledge is a criminal offense. Coming up in 60 seconds, we'll have traffic and weather together on the Once. 95.7 News Time, 610.
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20: 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Time for Rogers 5G Home Internet. Traffic and weather together on the ones. Now taking a look at your early Monday morning drive. Here's Kath Thompson.
25: Good morning. Light volume on the McDonald and McKay Bridges. No delays through the Windsor Street Exchange and through the Armdale Roundabout. Today, Highway 107 westbound on-ramp to Highway 102 northbound will be closed for construction from 7 a.m. until 6 p.m. And Bayers Road between Connaught Avenue and Windsor Street has reduced lanes for construction from 9 a.m. till 4 p.m. Summer's coming in hot, so why not turn up the chill with Smirnoff Ice? Fresh new look, same OG flavor, 19+. Please enjoy responsibly. With the latest forecast, here's meteorologist Alistair Alders.
26: 12 degrees, the guaranteed high with wet weather in the forecast. Rain developing later this morning with fog patches. Southeasterly winds of 30 to 50 this afternoon. That rain will continue this evening with 20 to 30 millimeters, but it tapers off before midnight. The fog patches dissipate and the winds will flip over to the northwest, diminishing to 20 to 40 overnight. We'll be steady near 11 degrees. On Tuesday, a mix of sun and clouds, slight chance of a late day shower with northwesterly winds of 20 to 40 and the high 20. Then Wednesday, cloudy with a chance of a few showers and 12 degrees. Today's guaranteed high, 12 degrees.
20: And currently we're sitting at 8 degrees downtown, 7 out at the airport. Our guaranteed high today is 12 degrees. 95.7 News Radio, the only station with a weather guarantee. 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Well, Prime Minister Mark Carney is going to New York City this week to meet with business leaders and court more investment. His office made the announcement just a day before Parliament reconvenes. The PMO says Carney will pitch Canada as an investment destination and focus on the country's new economic strategy when he addresses the Economic Club of New York. This comes just weeks before the Canada-US-Mexico Agreement on Free Trade enters its mandatory review period. Meantime, three activists whose Gaza-bound aid flotilla was intercepted in international waters by Israeli forces have returned home to Vancouver, with one of them saying they went through 4 days of continuous beatings and torture. Sebastian Tau from BC says the flotilla group was kidnapped in the middle of the Mediterranean Sea by Israeli forces, and every one of them was dragged aboard prison ships and beaten.
7: We were at gunpoint, kidnapped in the middle of the Mediterranean Sea by commandos, and every one of us that was dragged aboard the prison ships was dragged through a corridor and then tortured and beaten.
20: The Canadians were among 420 people on 41 boats intercepted by Israel as they attempted to bring a symbolic amount of aid to Gaza amid Israel's restrictions. Well, Vegas now one win away from the Stanley Cup Finals. Simon will join us with more on that in sports up next.
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20: Oh, we have cloudy skies and it is 8 degrees in downtown Halifax. Good morning, I'm Steve Gao. Here are the stories making news today. Well, a missing newborn in Halifax has been found dead after a 23-year-old woman who appeared to have recently given birth arrived at a local hospital in life-threatening conditions on Friday night. Meantime, striking long-term care workers are holding a rally in downtown today in conjunction with the Premier's State of the Province address. And coming up after sports, concerns are beginning to grow that the World Cup could help spread the Ebola virus into parts of North America. 95.7 News Time, 6:16. 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
2: Well, the Vegas Golden Knights are a win away from the Stanley Cup Final, trailing Colorado 3-0 at home ice. A stunning comeback. They scored five unanswered. The Avs got Cale Makar back, but Nathan MacKinnon blocked the shot with his ankle. Hardly played down the stretch. Vegas 5, Colorado 3. They're up 3-0. Meanwhile, at Bell Center, Habs and Canes tied a game apiece. Game 3, 9 o'clock tonight at Sportsnet and CBC. At the Memorial Cup, Chicoutimi beat Kelowna on Liam Lefebvre's OT winner. It was a 3-2 final. The Rockets 0-2. It's Kitchener against Everett tonight. Big night for the Halifax Tides. Cirola Miller and Julian Velleron with two goals each. It was a 4-0 win in Calgary. Yes, it was a noon Eastern start for the Jays yesterday. Their season-high winning streak down at 4 fell to the Pirates 4-1. Dylan Cease left as he tweaked his hamstring. They don't seem too worried about it. Vlad Guerrero Jr. took a pitch to his elbow. X-rays negative. They host Miami tonight, 8 o'clock at 95.7 News Radio and Sportsnet 1. The NBA's West Final tied at 2 games apiece. Another huge night for Victor Wembanyama, 33 points. The Spurs hammered OKC 103-82. The Knicks should head to the finals tonight and a chance to sweep Cleveland as the 9 o'clock start against the Cavs. Big day in auto racing. Kimi Antonelli won the Canadian Grand Prix, his fourth straight win. His lead atop the driver's standings at 43 points. The closest finish in Indy 500 history. Felix Rosenqvist beat David Malukas by 0.02 seconds for the win. And as the NASCAR world remembered the late Kyle Busch, his former teammate Daniel Suarez won the Coca-Cola 600. From the Sports Center, I'm Simon Bennett.
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20: 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I'm Steve Gao. Well, officials in the U.S. are trying to prevent the largest Ebola outbreak in Africa from coming to America. But with the World Cup just weeks away, the possibility of exposure does increase. ABC foreign correspondent Lama Hassan reports.
14: As the U.S. inches closer to the start of the FIFA World Cup, multiple countries now with travel restrictions in place, including the United States. The U.S. saying U.S. citizens who have been to the DRC, Uganda, or South Sudan must now head to airports in Virginia and Atlanta for health screenings. A third airport in Houston added to that list on Tuesday. Foreign visitors and U.S. green card holders who have traveled through or coming from those areas in the last 21 days have been blocked from entering the country.
20: Ebola continues to spread through 10 countries in Central Africa, with the epicenter in the Democratic Republic of Congo, where more than 1,000 cases have been confirmed by local authorities. Coming up, we'll have traffic and weather together on the ones, and later, artificial intelligence is giving a boost to forecasters tracking hurricanes in the Atlantic. 95.7 News Time, 6:20.
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20: 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Time for Rogers 5G home internet traffic and weather together on the ones. Here's Kath Thompson, with Halifax's most frequent traffic reports.
25: Good morning. Light volume through HRM, McDonald and McKay Bridge is moving well. Looking good on the Bedford Highway inbound from Dartmouth Road through Meadowbrook. Today, there is construction on Agricola between Ullman and Charles Street, 7 a.m. until 7 p.m. and on Carmichael Street between Brunswick and Argyle Streets. 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With the latest forecast, here's meteorologist Alistair Alder.
26: Well, rain will move in later this morning, continuing for the afternoon. Could be heavy at times with southeasterly winds of 30 to 50, 12 the guaranteed high. We're looking at 20 to 30 millimeters of rain before it tapers off before midnight tonight. Then it's cloudy overnight with the winds becoming northwesterly 20 to 40 and the temperature steady near 11 degrees. On Tuesday, sun and clouds, slight chance of a late day shower with northwesterlies of 20 to 40 and the high 20 degrees. And we will see a developing ridge in the jet stream over central Canada, putting a trough into our region, so that's going to lead to cooler and at times unsettled weather. 12 Wednesday, cloudy with a chance of a few showers. Cloudy with scattered showers Thursday, 10 degrees. A mix of sun and cloud Friday, 15. Today's guaranteed high, 12.
20: And currently cloudy and 8 degrees downtown, 7 out at the airport. 95.7 News Radio has traffic and weather together every 10 minutes on the ones in the morning and in the afternoons at 1, 11, 21, 31, 41, and 51 minutes past every hour. Recapping our lead story, a missing newborn in Halifax has been found dead. Two people are now facing charges related to that tragic incident. We'll bring you the latest details on this and other stories coming up at the bottom of the hour with Shelley Summers. 95.7 News Time, 6:23.
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20: Well, U.S. President Donald Trump says Saturday night's incident involving a shooting at a White House checkpoint is even more reason now to continue the construction of the White House ballroom. ABC senior White House correspondent Selena Wang explains.
17: The president, who is facing backlash from even within his own party for his $1 billion request in taxpayer money for the White House complex, saying it goes to show how important it is for all future presidents to get what will be the most safe and secure space of its kind ever built in Washington, D.C.
20: No Secret Service personnel were injured in the Saturday night incident, and the gunman was shot and later died at a hospital. Meantime, in San Francisco, a kidnapper's call turned out to be an AI scam, and now the mother, willing to do anything for her daughter's safe return, is warning others to be aware. Dryden Quigley has that story.
18: I was going to do anything I could.
19: Deborah Del Mastro got a call from an unknown number. He told her he had kidnapped her 37-year-old daughter, Sarah. Then he gave her proof.
18: And my daughter's voice telling me that, you know, I love you, Mom. I'm so sorry. I'm so scared.
19: Deborah followed the man's instructions.
18: The guy is barking orders.
19: After sending $5,400, it had all been a scam. Martinez police tell us they're investigating, but little hope she'll get any of her money back. Dryden Quigley, ABC News.
20: Well, artificial intelligence is also a big topic in Atlantic Canada these days. In fact, it's playing a role in helping the experts forecast storms. 95.7's Mark Hodgins has that story.
22: Last month, Environment Canada announced it's launching a hybrid weather forecasting model that will include artificial intelligence and the standard physics-based models. Meteorologist Bob Robichaud at the Canadian Hurricane Center says Google's DeepMind AI is showing some promise when it comes to forecasting.
23: They've been in the
0: tropical cyclone hurricane forecasting business here for a few years now, and that model last year was the best performing of all the models. So it's AI has certainly shown a lot of promise.
22: Robichaud says the AI can help give forecasters a better idea of long and medium term trends, and then traditional models can be used to drill down into the details of a forecast. He says that integration into Environment Canada's systems is going to be gradual. I'm Mark Hodgins.
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5: Canada's main stock index finished last week on a high note. Toronto's S&P/TSX on Friday gained 61 points, closing at 34,471. In New York, the Dow jumped by 294 points and the Nasdaq inched up by 50. In Tokyo this morning, the Nikkei soared by 1,800 points. Markets in Hong Kong, however, are closed today for a holiday. Our dollar is trading this morning at 72.37 U.S. MPs are back in the House of Commons today before summer break. Conservative leader Pierre Poilievre says he plans to push for a debate on how the government handles First Nations land claims. A budget bill and new police mail search powers are also on the agenda. Prime Minister Mark Carney heads to New York City this week. The trip is in hopes of attracting more business investment to Canada. It comes ahead of the upcoming CUSMA review. And Western premiers will convene in Kananaskis, Alberta. The two-day conference comes as Alberta flirts with a referendum on quitting Canada. From the Canadian Press Business Desk, I'm Aaron Sousa.
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35: Good morning. It's Monday, May 25th. I'm Shelley Summers. Right now in downtown Halifax, clouds, 8 degrees. Here's what's making news this morning. Halifax police say two people have been charged after a missing newborn in Halifax was found dead yesterday. The union, representing about 3,500 striking long-term care workers, says members will be holding a rally near Premier Tim Houston's State of the Province address this afternoon.
1: A wind energy project in Pictou County has received environmental assessment approval from the province.
35: And later.
22: It's a big topic these days, artificial intelligence. And now it's going to be playing a role in helping experts forecast storms. We'll have more on that story coming up.
2: A stunning comeback for the Golden Knights on home ice, up 3-0 in Colorado. And it was a rout for the Halifax Tides out west. Sports at 45.
7: Bay Street looks to extend a winning streak and potentially hit another record. U.S. markets are closed and oil sells off. Business at 56.
35: 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Time for Rogers 5G home internet traffic and weather together on the ones and with Halifax's most frequent traffic reports. Here's Kath Thompson.
8: Good morning. McDonald and McKay Bridge is moving well. Light volume through the Windsor Street Exchange and no slowdowns through the Armdale Roundabout. Looking good on Windmill Road inbound through Akerley and through Wright. Also Coal Harbour into Portland Street moving well, and so is Bayers Road into Connaught. 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With the latest forecast, here's meteorologist Alistair Alders.
9: 12 degrees, the guaranteed high today, with rain developing later this morning, continuing this afternoon with fog patches and southeasterly winds of 30 to 50. We're looking at 20 to 30 millimeters of rain before it tapers off before midnight tonight, then cloudy through the overnight, the southeasterly

0: Old Coach Road. A man and a woman who police say are related to the woman are charged with concealing the body of a child, obstruction, and indignity to a dead body. A relative of the woman, 23-year-old Supreet King, and his wife, Framdeep Kaur, 26, are scheduled to appear in Halifax Provincial Court today. The Nova Scotia Medical Examiner Service will conduct an autopsy to determine the cause and the manner of death. A Nova Scotia firefighter has died while trying to put out a wildfire. The Bridgetown Volunteer Fire Department saying 40-year-old Alexandru Uwichita couldn't be revived after suffering from a sudden medical episode. That despite efforts from colleagues near the community of Michelle east of Annapolis Royal. The fire department says Uwichita spent his final moments surrounded by his peers and serving the community he cared so deeply about. He is survived by his wife and their three young children. 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The union representing about 3,500 striking long-term care workers here in the province says members will picket near the Premier Tim Houston's State of the Province address this afternoon.
1: Krista Sweeney with the Canadian Union of Public Employees says Nova Scotia's government has a responsibility to listen to long-term care workers after 6 weeks on strike. The union is rejecting the province's claim that negotiators refused to return to bargaining over the weekend, calling the accusation false. The strike involves about 3,500 workers at 35 long-term care facilities, with wages remaining the key issue in the dispute. Now, the province has offered wage hikes, retroactive pay, pension access, and premium increases as part of its latest proposal. Families of residents say the strike has resulted in fewer baths, more falls, and dietary changes for loved ones in care. David Augustine, The Canadian Press.
0: Well, after seeing a 3.4-cent decrease in gas on Friday, prices dropped again over the weekend. On Saturday, the Nova Scotia Energy Board invoked the interrupter to lower the minimum price per liter of regular self-serve by 7.2 cents. Now sits at $1.85.6. Diesel prices didn't change on Saturday, though, remaining at $2.18.1 per liter after the provincial regulator bumped it up by 2 cents on Friday. A year ago, the price of gas was $1.45. Diesel was sitting at $1.41. Now, the fluctuating gas prices continue along with the uncertainty in the Middle East. U.S. President Donald Trump saying over the weekend that an agreement between the U.S. and Iran could be near, but now we are hearing significant differences remain. The president says he won't, quote, rush into a deal. ABC's chief foreign correspondent Ian Pannell with more from Tel Aviv.
2: A senior administration official telling ABC News there'll be a limited interim agreement that would include opening the Strait of Hormuz and an end to the U.S. blockade. The official saying there'll also be commitment from the Iranians to negotiate the removal of their stockpile of highly enriched uranium. But Iranian state media saying the draft agreement doesn't have any nuclear commitments. Intelligence sources telling ABC News that despite the bombing, Iran retains the ability to enrich uranium, one of the many pre-war goals that hasn't been reached.
0: And that is Ian Pannell reporting. Well, closer to home now, the Nova Scotia government says the Sugar Maple Wind Energy Project in Pictou County has been evaluated and approved for environmental impacts. We get more on that story from 95.7's Chris Haleff.
3: The province announced on Friday the project received its environmental assessment approval. Now, government says construction of the 16-turbine wind farm will begin in 2027 and will be operational in 2028. According to government, the project is expected to create about 150 jobs and provide about 7 full-time and part-time jobs for about 25 years. It went on to say the farm will generate $1.2 million in municipal tax revenue each year. The province says the project will produce about 112 megawatts of clean electricity and reduce Nova Scotia's annual greenhouse gas emissions by nearly 235,000 tons, the equivalent of taking about 51,000 gas-powered cars off the road. I'm Chris Haleff.
0: A by-election has been called for June 23rd in the new constituency of Shettycamp-Margaree's Pleasant Bay. Provincial government announcing the creation of the Cape Breton electoral district earlier this year, which it describes as an exceptional riding that ensures adequate representation for Acadian voters. Tim Houston led the PC party to win a second consecutive majority government back in November of 2024. With the new riding's vacant seat, the provincial legislature now has 56 seats, 42 of which are held by the Tories, as well as 9 new Democrats, 3 Liberals, and 1 Independent. Meantime, Nova Scotia's NDP leader says that if her party wins the next general election, it would undo cuts to arts and culture included in the most recent provincial budget.

0: Claudia Chender speaking to about 200 supporters over the weekend, delivering a campaign-style speech that positioned her party as a government in waiting. She said people elected Premier Tim Houston and the PCs 5 years ago based on a promise to fix health care, a promise she says was not kept. Chender saying instead wait times in emergency departments have increased and closures persist while women are experiencing long waits for mammograms and to see gynecologists. Two women required medical attention last week due to someone possibly tampering with their drinks, that according to Halifax Regional Police. HRP saying they responded to two separate incidents in the previous weekend of possible drink tampering. They say two women got sick and showed signs of impairment despite saying they drank small amounts of alcohol. Both women requiring medical attention, police reminding residents that giving someone a drug without their knowledge is a criminal offense. And artificial intelligence giving a boost to forecasters tracking hurricane development. We'll get more on that story from 95.7's Mark Hodgins.
1: In April, Environment Canada announced it will be moving toward a hybrid forecasting model, including AI and traditional physics-based modeling. Canadian Hurricane Centre meteorologist Bob Robichaud says Google's DeepMind AI has been forecasting tropical storms for a few years now, but was the most accurate model overall last year. He says AI will be gradually integrated into Environment Canada's work.
2: There is going to be some integration of some AI models to give us a better idea of kind of the long-term or medium-term trends, like out to about a week or so, and then using our typical physical models, the regular type models, to drill down and get the details of the forecast.
1: Last week, Robichaud's team released this year's hurricane outlook for the Atlantic, forecasting a less active hurricane season overall. I'm Mark Hodgins.
0: Coming up in 60 seconds, traffic and weather together. And as well, the House of Commons to reconvene today for the final stretch of sitting days before the summer recess. 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
0: 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Time for Rogers 5G home internet traffic and weather together on the ones with Halifax's most frequent traffic reports. Let's check in once again with Kath Thompson.
6: Good morning. Lights are flashing red at Commodore and Burnside Drive. Seeing some traffic now through the Windsor Street Exchange. Delays starting on Main Street at Forest Hills Parkway. A bit of a delay on Joseph Howe in both directions at Mumford Road and slow on Magazine Hill at Akerley and at Wright. 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With the latest forecast, here's meteorologist Alistair Alders.
7: Wet weather today with rain developing later this morning, continuing this afternoon. We'll have fog patches and southeasterly winds of 30 to 50, 12 degrees is the guaranteed high. The rain will continue this evening, producing 20 to 30 millimeters. It tapers off before midnight. The fog patches will dissipate, but it remains cloudy overnight. We'll see southeasterly winds becoming northwesterly 20 to 40 with the temperature steady near 11 degrees. On Tuesday, a mix of sun and clouds, slight chance of a late day shower, 20 with northwesterly winds of 20 to 40. And Wednesday, cloudy chance of a few showers, 12 degrees. Today's guaranteed high, 12 degrees.
0: 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Well, the House of Commons reconvenes today for the final stretch of sitting before the summer recess with a budget bill and conservative motion set for debate.
8: Conservative leader Pierre Poilievre says he plans to push for a debate on how the government handles First Nations land claims. Legislation to implement the spring economic update, which includes other measures like the police authority to search mail with a warrant, continues to work its way through the House of Commons. International politics will also be in play as Foreign Affairs Minister Anita Anand prepares to host her Chinese counterpart later this week, the first visit to Canada of its kind since 2016. Prime Minister Mark Carney heads to New York midweek to advance efforts to attract international investment to Canada. Brenda Molina Navidad, The Canadian Press.
0: Coming up after sports, it is feared an overheated tank filled with a toxic chemical just outside Los Angeles could blow up at any time. 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
0: We've got cloud cover and 8 degrees in downtown Halifax. Good morning. I'm Shelley Summers. Here are the stories making news this morning. Two people have been charged after Halifax police say a missing newborn was found dead yesterday. HRP saying the search began after a 23-year-old woman arrived at a hospital in life-threatening condition on Friday night. As well, a volunteer fire department in Nova Scotia's Annapolis Valley says one of its firefighters suffered a sudden medical episode and died while trying to put out a wildfire. And coming up after sports, one of the Canadian flotilla activists detained in Israel has arrived back home. 95.7 News Time, 6:45. 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
14: Well, the Vegas Golden Knights are a win away from the Stanley Cup Final, trailing Colorado 3-0 at home ice. A stunning comeback. They scored 5 unanswered. The Avs got Cale Makar back, but Nathan MacKinnon blocked the shot with his ankle. Hardly played down the stretch. Vegas 5, Colorado 3. They're up 3-0. Meanwhile, at Bell Center, Habs and Canes tied a game apiece. Game 3, 9 o'clock tonight at Sportsnet and CBC. At the Memorial Cup, Chicoutimi beat Kelowna on Liam Lefebvre's OT winner. It was a 3-2 final. The Rockets 0-2. It's Kitchener against Everett tonight. Big night for the Halifax Tides. Cirola Miller and Julian Velleron with 2 goals each. It was a 4-0 win in Calgary. Yes, it was a noon Eastern start for the Jays yesterday. Their season-high winning streak down at 4 fell to the Pirates 4-1. Dylan Cease left as he tweaked his hamstring. They don't seem too worried about it. Vlad Guerrero Jr. took a pitch to his elbow. X-rays negative. They host Miami tonight, 8 o'clock at 95.7 News Radio and Sportsnet 1. The NBA's West Final tied at 2 games apiece. Another huge night for Victor Wembanyama, 33 points. The Spurs hammered OKC 103-82. The Knicks should head to the finals tonight and a chance to sweep Cleveland as the 9 o'clock start against the Cavs. Big day in auto racing. Kimi Antonelli won the Canadian Grand Prix, his 4th straight win. His lead atop the driver's standings at 43 points. The closest finish in Indy 500 history. Felix Rosenqvist beat David Malukas by 0.02 seconds for the win. And as the NASCAR world remembered the late Kyle Busch, his former teammate Daniel Suarez won the Coca-Cola 600. From the Sports Center, I'm Simon Bennett.
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0: You're listening to 95.7 News Radio. Well, one of the Canadian flotilla activists detained in Israel has now arrived back home, recounting how the hundreds of activists went through 4 days of continuous beatings and torture in Israeli detention.
17: Sebastian Tau and two other activists arrived in Vancouver to hundreds of supporters, family, and friends with tears and hugs. He says the flotilla group was kidnapped in the middle of the Mediterranean Sea by Israeli forces, and the torture left him with several taser burns and bruises, while others suffered broken and fractured ribs. He recalls being forced to kneel in the hot sun for hours and being shoved into a cage full of razor wire while Israel's national security minister shouted and jeered at them. That same minister released a video taunting the activists while they were kneeling and had their faces to the ground with their hands bound.
18: Despite all his riot gear, all his guns, his assault rifles, his flashbangs, all his cages, we were winning because we didn't even let him speak before we started whistling Bella Ciao and chanting Free Palestine.
17: Prime Minister Mark Carney has condemned what he described as the abominable treatment of the flotilla activists. Naira Ahmed, The Canadian Press.
0: To the U.S. now, where an overheated and bulging tank filled with a toxic chemical just outside of Los Angeles is a literal ticking time bomb. Hazmat teams have been on scene since last week trying to figure out how best to defuse the storage tank at GKN Aerospace. Then late Saturday, it was safe enough for them to get up close. The Orange County Fire Authority's interim fire chief, T.J. McGovern, spoke with ABC's Jacqueline Lee about what the recon mission showed.
19: For days, officials have feared the tank would either explode into a fireball, igniting nearby tanks, or the highly volatile chemical inside would leak out. Crews able to get close enough to that unstable 7,000-gallon tank full of hazardous liquid, finding a potential crack, offering a glimmer of hope.
20: Why would this be a good thing?
21: It's going to relieve pressure. We want the pressure relieved out of that tank.
19: He goes on to explain there could still be an explosion, just not a catastrophic one.
0: Meantime, some 50,000 people remain under evacuation orders. California Governor Gavin Newsom has called on U.S. President Donald Trump to issue a state of emergency for Orange County. Coming up in 60 seconds, traffic and weather together on the ones, and the latest Star Wars movie tops the weekend box office. 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
0: 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Time for Rogers 5G home internet traffic and weather together on the ones. And with Halifax's most frequent traffic reports, here's Kath Thompson.
6: Good morning. Lights are flashing red at Commodore and Burnside Drive. It's slow on Herring Cove Road into the Armdale Roundabout. Volumes building through the Windsor Street Exchange. Traffic backing up now on Main Street at Forest Hills Parkway. A bit of a delay on Joseph Howe in both directions at Mumford Road, and slow on Magazine Hill at Akerley and Wright. McDonald and McKay Bridges are both moving moving well. 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With the latest forecast, here's meteorologist Alistair Alders.
1: Rain moving in later this morning, continuing this afternoon with fog patches, 12 degrees of the guaranteed high, southeasterlies of 30 to 50. 20 to 30 millimeters of rain in the forecast. It will taper off before midnight tonight. The fog will dissipate and the winds become northwesterly, 20 to 40, with the temperature steady near 11. On Tuesday, 20 the high with sun and clouds, slight chance of a late day shower, northwesterlies of 20 to 40, and then cooler, unsettled mid to late week, cloudy chance of a few showers, and 12 Wednesday, scattered showers on Thursday, 10 degrees. We're going to be in a trough in the jet stream, keeping the temperatures cooler and the pattern unsettled. However, Friday, a mix of sun and cloud, 15. Today's guaranteed high, 12 degrees.
0: And right now in downtown Halifax, it is 8. At the airport, 7. Guaranteed high, 12. 95.7 News Radio has traffic and weather together every 10 minutes on the ones in the morning as well as in the afternoon at 1, 11, 21, 31, 41, and 51 minutes past the hour. Recapping our lead story, Halifax police say two people have been charged after a missing newborn was found dead yesterday. A 23-year-old woman remains in critical condition in hospital after arriving there on Friday night. That prompted a search in a wooded area. We'll have the very latest on all of this as well as other top stories coming up at the top of the hour with Steve Gow. 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
0: Well, the latest Star Wars movie topping the weekend box office, but it didn't break any records.
2: Strap in.
3: The Mandalorian and Grogu raked in $82 million this weekend. It marks the lowest debut for a movie in the Star Wars universe since Disney acquired the franchise in 2012. Disney is the parent company of ABC News.
4: Nikki?
3: In second place was the horror movie Obsession with just over $21 million. That's a significant 30% uptick from its debut last weekend.
5: I knew you were different the moment you were born.
3: And in third place, Michael, the Michael Jackson biopic. Mike Dubusky, ABC News.
0: Well, you'll want to beware of travel scams while planning your summer getaways. AI is making it nearly impossible to spot scammers who post fake vacation rentals or send out emails impersonating booking sites. That warning coming from Kane McGladry, a cybersecurity expert.
7: When major platforms get data breaches, the scammers get the names, the emails, and the booking IDs, and they're going to feed all those data into an AI that's going to write messages for them, which is going to mimic the tone of a real hotel manager. And that's going to create a fake sense of urgency. You'll get a message that'll look like from its hotel saying, we need to verify this now or your reservation's canceled.
0: McGladry says if a luxury rental looks like a magazine cover, but it lacks the messy realities of real life, as though there's no neighbors, for example, that it's probably been AI generated. Well, you can now visit the home of the Muppets, Jim Henson's Creature Shop in Queens, New York, opening for tours. Jason Weber the shop's creative supervisor says it's a rare opportunity to view real show props and creations.
20: We've never been open to the public, basically. We're a private organization. We were initially created just for the production purposes of the Jim Henson Company.
0: Now, besides the Muppets, the late Jim Henson created puppets for Sesame Street as well as the Fraggle Rock characters. Business is next. 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
8: Good morning. The price for oil is selling off in electronic trading on word a deal between U.S. and Iran could be close. Now, senior U.S. officials say the agreement would reopen the Strait of Hormuz after about 3 months, although approval from both sides could still take a few days. Now, Iran, for its part, says a deal is not imminent, but representatives did say consensus has been reached on a number of issues. The U.S. president also said he would not rush into a deal. And Iran has also not said publicly what would happen to its uranium. That's been a key sticking point for Donald Trump. So the price for oil closed to a two-week low. It's down $5.41, $91.19. Now, it is trading electronically because of the long weekend in the U.S. The Dow closed on Friday at a record for a second straight day. On Bay Street, the TSX hit an intraday record on Friday but fell short of closing at a record. Today, it's going for a third straight winning day. Gold futures right now higher by $41 to $4,598. And the Canadian dollar is higher just by $0.03, 72.40 cents U.S. Now, to come this week, Canadian big banks report earnings, with the Bank of Montreal, Scotiabank, and National Bank up first on Wednesday. The GDP reading in Canada and the U.S. will both also be released this week. At the Business Center, I'm Chris McCusker.
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10: Good morning. It is Monday, May 25th. I'm Steve Gow. Right now in downtown Halifax, we have cloudy skies and 8 degrees. Here's what's making news today. Well, a missing newborn in Halifax has been found dead. Two people now facing charges related to the tragic incidents. Striking long-term care workers to hold a rally downtown today in conjunction with the Premier's State of the Province address.
11: The Nova Scotia government says the Sugar Maple Wind Energy Project in Pictou County has been evaluated and approved for environmental impacts. I'll have more details coming up.
10: And later,
12: artificial intelligence is giving a boost to forecasters tracking hurricane development as Environment Canada is integrating it with traditional forecasting models. We'll have more on that story coming up.
14: Even with Cale Makar back, the Avalanche had no answer for Vegas. The Golden Knights came back from 3-0 down. They're up 3-0 in the Western Conference Finals. Sports at 15.
8: The TSX starts the week close to a record, looking to extend a winning streak. Oil is close to a two-week low, and Wall Street is closed. Business at 26.
10: 95.7 News Time, 7:01. Time for Rogers 5G home internet traffic and weather together on the ones with Halifax's most frequent traffic reports. Good morning, Kath Thompson.
6: Good morning. Lights flashing red at Commodore and Burnside Drive. A smooth crossing on the McDonald and McKay bridges. It is slow on Herring Cove Road into the Armdale Roundabout. Traffic backing up on Main Street at Forest Hills Parkway and slow on Magazine Hill at Akerley and at Wright. Highway 107 westbound on ramp to Highway 102 northbound is closed for construction until 6 p.m. The Family and Friends event starts tomorrow at Shoppers Drug Mart. 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With the latest forecast, here's meteorologist Alistair Alders.
1: Cloudy with rain developing later this morning. Fog patches around 2, 12 degrees the guaranteed high with southeasterly winds of 30 to 50 this afternoon. The rain will end before midnight tonight. The fog patches will dissipate. We're looking at a total of 20 to 30 millimeters of rain. The southeast winds become northwesterly, diminishing to 20 to 40 overnight. Will be steady near 11 degrees. On Tuesday, a mix of sun and clouds, slight chance of a late day shower, northwest winds of 20 to 40, the high 20 degrees. Today's guaranteed high, 12 degrees.
10: And currently it is 8 degrees downtown, 7 at the airport. We'll have another look at traffic and weather together again in less than 10 minutes. 95.7 News Time, 7:02. Well, two people are facing charges after a missing newborn was found dead yesterday, just before 3:30 in the afternoon. Police said human remains of an infant were located in a wooded area off Old Coach Road. Now, it all stems from a search that began Friday after a 23-year-old woman who appeared to have recently given birth arrived at a local hospital in life-threatening conditions. Police said the woman was in critical condition as of yesterday, and investigators believed she had experienced a medical emergency, but that it was not linked to violence. Four people known to the woman were taken into custody for questioning on Saturday. Two were released, but two others are now being charged with concealing the body of a child, obstruction, as well as indignity to a dead body. A relative of the woman and his wife are scheduled to appear in Halifax Provincial Court today. The Nova Scotia Medical Examiner will conduct an autopsy to determine the cause and manner of death. Meantime, a volunteer fire department in the Annapolis County says one of its firefighters suffered a sudden medical episode and died while trying to put out a wildfire. The Bridgetown Volunteer Fire Department says 40-year-old Alexandru Uwichita couldn't be revived despite efforts from colleagues in a community east of Annapolis Royal on Thursday. The fire department says Uwichita spent his final moments surrounded by his peers and serving the community that he cared so deeply about. He is survived by his wife and their three young children. Well, the union representing around 3,500 striking long-term care workers in Nova Scotia rejected the government's claim that the union refused to return to the bargaining table over the weekend. On Saturday, Seniors Minister Barbara Adams said the province asked to resume negotiations Friday, Saturday, or Sunday, but Adams said the union decided to wait. Canadian Press reporter Michael McDonald says workers are holding out on one issue.
15: The issue is pay. There's no question about that. That is what the current offer on the table is all about, and there are some benefits that are talked about, but there's no question that the people who work in this sector, many of them make very low wages, and they want that change.
10: The government has released details of a contract offer that it says was presented to the union May 7th. The offer includes wage increases between 12 and 24% over 4 years, retroactive pay to 2023, evening and weekend premiums, plus access to a defined benefit pension. Now, meantime, striking workers will be rallying today during the Premier's State of the Province address. According to CUPE, picket lines will be gathering at noon outside the Halifax Convention Center, where union members, political allies, and others will rally and also speak to Nova Scotia's state of long-term care. Among those speaking will be CUPE National President Mark Hancock and official NDP opposition leader Claudia Chender. Well, we saw the price of gas fall over the weekend after an unscheduled change by the provincial regulator. The Nova Scotia Energy Board used its interrupter to lower the minimum price of regular self-serve by 7.2 cents to 185.6 on Saturday. Gas prices dropped by 3.4 cents the day before in the regulator's weekly adjustment. The interrupter did not impact diesel, so it remains at 218.1 cents per liter. That fluctuating cost of gas is due to the ongoing uncertainty in the Middle East. Over the weekend, U.S. President Donald Trump said an agreement between the U.S. and Iran could be near, but now we're hearing significant differences remain, and the president says he won't, quote, rush into a deal. ABC's Ian Pannell reports from Tel Aviv.
16: An Israeli official telling ABC News the emerging U.S.-Iran deal appears to be bad, and a source familiar with the situation saying there's serious concern and disappointment in the prime minister's office over the U.S. deal with Iran.
10: Regional officials say the latest agreement would happen in parallel with the U.S. lifting its blockade on Iranian ports, which would begin to ease the global energy crisis. Well, back here in Nova Scotia, a wind energy project in Pictou County has received environmental assessment approval from the province. 95.7's Chris Haleff explains.
11: On Friday, the Nova Scotia government said the Sugar Maple Wind Energy Project in Pictou County has been evaluated and approved for environmental impacts. Now, according to the province, construction of the 16-turbine wind farm is expected to begin in 2027 and will create about 150 jobs. Once it is operational in 2028, the farm is expected to provide about 7 full-time and part-time jobs for about 25 years. The project will produce about 112 megawatts of clean electricity and reduce Nova Scotia's annual greenhouse gas emissions by nearly 235,000 tons, the equivalent of taking about 51,000 gas-powered cars off the road. The province says the wind farm will generate $1.2 million in municipal tax revenue each year. I'm Chris Haleff.
10: Well, Premier Tim Houston has called a by-election for June 23rd in the new constituency of Cheticamp, Margaree's Pleasant Bay. Earlier this year, the province had announced the creation of the electoral district in Cape Breton, which it describes as an exceptional riding that ensures adequate representation for Acadian voters. Houston led the PC party to win a second consecutive majority government in November of 2024. And with the new riding's vacant seat, legislature now has 56 seats, 42 of which are held by the Tories, as well as 9 new Democrats, 3 Liberals, and 1 Independent. Meantime, NDP leader Claudia Chender says that if her party wins the next general election, it would undo cuts to arts and culture included in the most recent provincial budget. Speaking to around 200 supporters Saturday, Chender delivered a campaign-style speech that positioned her party as a government in waiting. She said people elected Tim Houston 5 years ago based on a promise to fix health care, a promise she says has not been kept. Instead, Chender said wait times in emergency departments have increased and closures persist while women are experiencing long waits for mammograms and to see gynecologists. Coming up in 60 seconds, we'll have traffic and weather together on the once. 95.7 News Time, 7:10.
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10: 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Time now for Rogers 5G home internet, traffic and weather together on the once. With Halifax's most frequent traffic reports, good morning, Kath Thompson.
6: Good morning. Lights flashing red at Commodore and Burnside Drive. A smooth crossing on the McDonald and McKay bridges. It is slow on Herring Cove Road into the Armdale Roundabout. Traffic backing up on Main Street at Forest Hills Parkway and slow on Magazine Hill at Akerley and at Wright. Highway 107 westbound on ramp to Highway 102 northbound is closed for construction until 6 p.m. The Family and Friends event starts tomorrow at Shoppers Drug Mart. 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With the latest forecast, here's meteorologist Alistair Alders.
1: 12 degrees, the guaranteed high with wet weather in the forecast. Rain developing later this morning with fog patches. Southeasterly winds of 30 to 50 this afternoon. That rain will continue this evening with 20 to 30 millimeters, but it tapers off before midnight. The fog patches dissipate and the winds flip over to the northwest, diminishing to 20 to 40 overnight. We'll be steady near 11 degrees. On Tuesday, a mix of sun and clouds, slight chance of a late day shower with northwesterly winds of 20 to 40 and the high 20. Then Wednesday, cloudy with a chance of a few showers and 12 degrees. Today's guaranteed high, 12 degrees.
10: And currently we are sitting at 8 degrees in downtown Halifax, mostly cloudy and 7 out at the airport, on our way up to a guaranteed high of 12 degrees today. 95.7 News Radio, the only station with a weather guarantee. 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Well, the House of Commons returns today for a final sitting stretch before the summer break. Conservative leader Pierre Poilievre is expected to push debate on First Nations land claims and private property rights. A budget bill, including measures allowing people to search mail with a warrant, continues through Parliament. As well, Foreign Affairs Minister Anita Anand will host China's foreign minister this week, while Prime Minister Mark Carney travels to New York to promote investment in Canada. In Alberta, a campaign event was held over the weekend in an effort to stop the province from leaving Canada. Former Deputy Premier Thomas Lukaszek launched the Forever Canadian event in Edmonton. He says along with hundreds of volunteers, he'll be zigzagging from the north to the south in his Unity bus, encouraging Albertans to vote for staying in Canada in an October referendum.
3: They will be door knocking, they will be dropping off lawn signs, they will be at all major events throughout this entire summer and fall, and I will be riding in this bus from town to town, from campground to campground, just reminding people that they have to sign up and they have to vote.
10: Lukaszek said his campaign's goal is to obtain a clear majority for staying in Canada. Vegas now one win away from the Stanley Cup Finals. Simon Bennett will have more on that in sports up next.
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10: Well, it is cloudy and 8 degrees in downtown Halifax. Good morning, I'm Steve Gao. Here are the stories making news today. Two people face charges after a missing newborn in Halifax was found dead. It comes after a 23-year-old woman who appeared to have recently given birth arrived at a local hospital Friday night. Meantime, amid disputing claims that the two sides won't return to talks, striking long-term care workers will hold a rally downtown today in conjunction with the Premier's State of the Province address. And coming up after sports, a senior member of the Trump administration is in India to bring focus to trade tensions, the Quad Alliance, and do a little sightseeing. 95.7 News Time, 7:16. 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
14: Well, Game 3 of the NHL's Western Conference Finals to the Vegas Golden Knights, who came back from 3-0 down in the first period to stun Colorado 5-3. So they take a 3-0 lead with a chance to sweep their way into the Stanley Cup Final tomorrow. The Habs and Carolina even at a game apiece. Game 3 of the East Final in Montreal, 9 o'clock on Sportsnet and CBC. At the Memorial Cup, Q champs Chicoutimi beat Kelowna 3-2 in overtime. So the Sags, Kitchener, and Everett each have a win as the round robin continues tonight. Huge confidence building win for the Halifax Tides. No contest in Calgary. 4-0. Stewart 2-2-1 to start the season. They host Ottawa Friday. Tough end of the weekend for the Blue Jays. Their four-game winning streak done as they fell to Pittsburgh 4-1. Dylan Cease tweaked his hamstring and had to leave. Seems precautionary, though, while x-rays were negative after Vlad Guerrero Jr. was plunked on the elbow. The Marlins in town tonight, 8 o'clock on 95.7 News Radio and Sportsnet 1. The San Antonio Spurs tied up the NBA's West Final 2-2 with a blowout over Oklahoma City. Victor Wembanyama's 33 let the Spurs over the Thunder 103-82. The Knicks a win away from the NBA Finals. They can sweep Cleveland tonight. One of the biggest days in the auto racing calendar, the Canadian Grand Prix to Kimi Antonelli on the cold Montreal drizzle. Felix Rosenqvist took the Indy 500 by just 0.02 seconds over David Maluka's closest finish in the long history of that race. And quote, I was doing this for Kyle. Former teammate of the late Kyle Busch, Daniel Suarez, took the Coca-Cola 600 from the Sports Center of Simon Bennett.
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10: Welcome back to 95.7 News Radio. I'm Steve Gao. Well, U.S. Secretary of State Marco Rubio is in India, taking efforts to stabilize relations between Washington and New Delhi. The two countries aim to strengthen strategic and economic ties despite recent trade tensions. Rubio met yesterday with Indian Prime Minister Narendra Modi and India's foreign minister to discuss trade, energy, defense, as well as maritime security. Rubio has expressed optimism about a broader trade deal between the nations. His four-day trip includes talks with officials from the Quad Alliance that includes India, Australia, as well as Japan. The visit underscores India's role as a key partner in countering China's influence in the Indo-Pacific region. Back home, three flotilla activists detained in Israel have now arrived back in Vancouver. Activist Sebastian Tau says the flotilla group was kidnapped in the middle of the Mediterranean Sea by Israeli forces, and every one of them was dragged aboard prison ships and beaten. However, Israel denies those claims. The movement's organizer says the BC delegates were part of an international civilian flotilla to challenge the blockade of Gaza. Tau says all activists understand that the 4 days were only a tiny fraction of what Palestinians have to live with under all of their lives. Coming up in 60 seconds, we'll have traffic and weather together on the Watts.
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10: 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Time for Rogers 5G home internet, traffic and weather together on the ones. Once again, Kath Thompson joins us with a look at the roads.
6: Good morning. McDonald and McKay Bridges are both moving well. No slowdowns there. Lights are flashing red at Commodore and Burnside Drive. You'll find traffic slowing down on Main Street at Forest Hills Parkway, and it's busy on Magazine Hill at Acreley through to Wright. Today, Green Street is closed between Barrington and Queen Street for road work. That's until 7 p.m. The Family and Friends event starts tomorrow at Shoppers Drug Mart. 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With the latest forecast, here's a meteorologist, Alistair Alders.
1: Well, rain will move in later this morning, continuing for the afternoon. Could be heavy at times with southeasterly winds of 30 to 50, 12 the guaranteed high. We're looking at 20 to 30 millimeters of rain before it tapers off before midnight tonight. Then it's cloudy overnight with the winds becoming northwesterly 20 to 40 and the temperature steady near 11 degrees. On Tuesday, sun and clouds, slight chance of a late day shower with northwesterlies of 20 to 40 and the high 20 degrees. And we will see a developing ridge in the jet stream over central Canada, putting a trough into our region. So that's going to lead to cooler and at times unsettled weather. 12 Wednesday, cloudy with a chance of a few showers, cloudy with scattered showers Thursday, 10 degrees, a mix of sun and cloud Friday, 15. Today's guaranteed high, 12.
10: And right now, mostly cloudy and 8 degrees in downtown Halifax, 7 out at the airport. 95.7 News Radio brings you traffic and weather together every 10 minutes on the ones in the morning and in the afternoons at 1, 11, 21, 31, 41, and 51 minutes past every hour. Recapping our lead story, a missing newborn in Halifax has been found dead. Two people now facing charges related to that tragic incident. We'll bring you the latest details on this and other stories coming up at the bottom of the hour with Shelley Summers. 95.7 News Time, 7:23.
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10: Well, a warning about travel scams while planning your summer vacation. AI is making it nearly impossible to spot fraudsters who post fake vacation rentals or send out emails impersonating booking sites. That warning from cybersecurity expert Kane McCladry.
0: If a luxury rental looks like a magazine cover, but it lacks the messy realities of real life, like there's no neighbors, for example, it's probably been AI generated. But the URL in your browser's address bar, still a great lie detector. Scammers will use typo squatting, like using an L instead of an I in a domain name, or a weird domain extension like XYZ instead of .com. So if the address bar doesn't match the brand, you know, it's a scam.
10: McGladry also says if a deal defies basic supply and demand, like you're getting a $2,000 a night suite for $200, it's not an escape, it's likely a scam. Well, artificial intelligence isn't just being used to fraud you out of your money. In fact, for Canada's weather agency, it's playing a role in helping experts forecast storms. Here's 95.7's Mark Hodgins.
2: Last month, Environment Canada announced it's launching a hybrid weather forecasting model that will include artificial intelligence and the standard physics-based models. Meteorologist Bob Robichaud at the Canadian Hurricane Centre says Google's DeepMind AI is showing some promise when it comes to forecasting.
4: They've been in the tropical cyclone hurricane forecasting business here for a few years now, and that model last year was the best performing of all the models. So it's AI has certainly shown a lot of promise.
2: Robichaud says the AI can help give forecasters a better idea of long and medium term trends, and then traditional models can be used to drill down into the details of a forecast. He says that integration into Environment Canada's systems is going to be gradual. I'm Mark Hodgins.
10: And quickly, a new poll finding the number of Canadians who believe the country is heading in the right direction has hit its highest peak since 2017.
8: The poll from Abacus Data says 47% of the more than 1,900 people surveyed this month believe Canada is heading in the right direction. 39% say the country is on the wrong track. The poll also suggests 76% of Canadians see the rest of the world as moving in the wrong direction. One pollster says this is reflected by respondents saying they see Canada as a stabilizing force in a turbulent world. Brenda Molina Navidad, The Canadian Press.
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11: Good morning. Bay Street looks to extend a winning streak and maybe hit another record high today with Wall Street closed for a long weekend. Now, gold futures should provide support to the TSX, trading electronically up by $48 to $4,605. Oil will not. It's actually close to a two-week low, down $5.30 to $91.30 a barrel. There have been further positive signals on progress towards a deal between the U.S. and Iran to reopen the Strait of Hormuz. It's been closed for about 3 months. The Canadian dollar is higher by 172.39 cents U.S. And singer Katy Perry has nothing but good things to say about Air Canada after a recent flight from Montreal to Los Angeles. She posted on X about how impressed she was with the flight crew after witnessing a medical emergency happen on the plane. The 41-year-old says the crew was attentive and offered quick action. And the reason she posted on social media was to highlight the level of professionalism and consideration they had for the passenger. Now, Air Canada acknowledged the praise and asked for a private message with more details. Perry, of course, has been romantically linked to former Prime Minister Justin Trudeau since last summer. Shares in Air Canada up by about 5% on Bay Street so far this year. And then keeping an eye on Bitcoin, it's moving higher right now, up by 1.3% to $77,560. Remember, the all-time high is just north of $126,000. I'm Chris McCusker.
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18: Good morning. It's Monday, May 25th. I'm Shelley Summers. Right now in downtown Halifax, clouds, 8 degrees. Here's what's making news this morning. Halifax police say two people have been charged after a missing newborn in Halifax was found dead yesterday. The union representing about 3,500 striking long-term care workers says members will be holding a rally this afternoon near Premier Tim Houston's State of the Province address.
23: A wind energy project in Pictou County has received environmental assessment approval from the province.
18: And coming up later,
29: it's a big topic these days, artificial intelligence. And now it's going to be playing a role in helping experts forecast storms. We'll have more on that story coming up.
5: huge comeback for the Golden Knights last night. They're a win away from a trip to the Stanley Cup final, and it was a 4-0 win for the Tides in Calgary. Sports at 45.
11: Bay Street is back in business, trying for a fourth winning day and maybe another record, while Wall Street is closed and oil is selling off. Business at 56.
18: 957 News Time, 7:31. Time for Rogers 5G home internet traffic and weather together on the ones with Halifax's most frequent traffic reports. Here's Kath Thompson.
6: Good morning. McDonald and McKay Bridges are both moving well. No slowdowns there. Lights are flashing red at Commodore and Burnside Drive. You'll find traffic slowing down on Main Street at Forest Hills Parkway, and it's busy on Magazine Hill at Akerley through to Wright. Today, Green Street is closed between Barrington and Queen Street for road work. That's until 7 p.m. The family and friends event starts tomorrow at Shoppers Drug Mart. 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With the latest forecast, here's a meteorologist, Alistair Alders.
1: 12 degrees, the guaranteed high today, with rain developing later this morning, continuing this afternoon with fog patches and southeasterly winds of 30 to 50. We're looking at 20 to 30 millimeters of rain before it tapers off before midnight tonight, then cloudy through the overnight. The southeasterly winds have flipped to the northwest, diminishing to 20 to 40 overnight. The temperature steady near 11 degrees. On Tuesday, a mix of sun and clouds, slight chance of a late day shower, northwesterlies of 20 to 40, the high near 20 degrees. Today's guaranteed high, 12 degrees.
18: And right now, now in downtown Halifax, it is 8, at the airport 7, guaranteed high 12. We'll have another check of traffic and weather together in less than 10 minutes. 95.7 News Time, 7:33. Well, regional police say two people have been charged after a missing newborn in Halifax was found dead yesterday. That search began after a 23-year-old woman who appeared to have recently given birth arrived at a hospital.

0: prices, of course, continuing along with the uncertainty in the Middle East. U.S. President Donald Trump has said over the weekend an agreement between the U.S. and Iran could be near, but now we are hearing significant differences remain. The president says he won't, quote, rush into a deal. ABC's chief foreign correspondent Ian Pannell reports from Tel Aviv.
1: A senior administration official telling ABC News there'll be a limited interim agreement that would include opening the Strait of Hormuz and an end to the US blockade. The official saying there'll also be commitment from the Iranians to negotiate the removal of their stockpile of highly enriched uranium. But Iranian state media saying the draft agreement doesn't have any nuclear commitments. Intelligence sources telling ABC News that despite the bombing, Iran retains the ability to enrich uranium. One of the many pre-war goals that hasn't been reached.
0: And that is Ian Pannell reporting. Back here at home, the Nova Scotia government says the Sugar Maple Wind Energy Project in Pictou County has been evaluated and approved for environmental impacts. 95.7's Chris Haleff with more on that story.
2: The province announced on Friday the project received its environmental assessment approval. Now, government says construction of the 16-turbine wind farm will begin in 2027 and will be operational in 2028. According to government, the project is expected to create about 150 jobs and provide about 7 full-time and part-time jobs for about 25 years. It went on to say the farm will generate $1.2 million in municipal tax revenue each year. The province says the project will produce about 112 megawatts of clean electricity and reduce Nova Scotia's annual greenhouse gas emissions by nearly 235,000 tons, the equivalent of taking about 51,000 gas-powered cars off the road. I'm Chris Haleff.
0: A by-election has been called for June 23rd in the new constituency of Shettycamp-Margaries-Pleasant Bay. The provincial government announcing the creation of the Cape Breton electoral district earlier this year, which it describes as an exceptional riding that ensures adequate representation for Acadian voters. Tim Houston led the PCs to win a second consecutive majority government back in November of 2024. With the new riding's vacant seat, the provincial legislature now has 56 seats. 42 of those are held by the Tories, as well as 9 by the New Democrats, 3 Liberals, and 1 Independent. Meantime, Nova Scotia's NDP leader saying that her party wins the next general election, it would undo cuts to arts and culture included in the most recent provincial budget. Claudia Chender spoke to about 200 supporters over the weekend, delivering a campaign-style speech that positioned her party as a government in waiting. She said people elected Premier Tim Houston and the PCs 5 years ago based on a promise to fix health care, a promise that she says has not been kept. Chender says instead wait times in emergency departments have increased and closures persist, while women are experiencing long waits for mammograms as well as opportunities to see gynecologists. Artificial intelligence is giving a boost to forecasters tracking hurricane development. Get more on that story from 95.7's Mark Hodgins.
3: In April, Environment Canada announced it will be moving toward a hybrid forecasting model, including AI and traditional physics-based modeling. Canadian Hurricane Centre meteorologist Bob Robichaud says Google's DeepMind AI has been forecasting tropical storms for a few years now, but was the most accurate model overall last year. He says AI will be gradually integrated into Environment Canada's work.
4: There is going to be some integration of some AI models to give us a better idea of kind of the long-term or medium-term trends, like out to about a week or so, and then using our typical physical models, the regular type models, to drill down and get the details of the forecast.
3: Last week, Robichaud's team released this year's hurricane outlook for the Atlantic, forecasting a less active hurricane season overall. I'm Mark Hodgins.
0: Coming up in 60 seconds, traffic and weather together. And as well, for the first time in 10 years, China's foreign minister will be visiting Canada. 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
1: 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Time for Rogers 5G home internet traffic and weather together on the ones and with Halifax's most frequent traffic reports. Here's Kath Thompson.
2: Good morning. Dealing with a collision on Conrod Road in Elderbank. Lights are flashing red at Commodore on Burnside Drive. Still looking good on the McDonald and McKay bridges. It is getting busier now through the Windsor Street Exchange and traffic backing up on Main Street at Forest Hills Parkway. 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With the latest forecast, here's meteorologist Alistair Alders.
3: Wet weather today with rain developing later this morning, continuing this afternoon. We'll have fog patches and southeasterly winds of 30 to 50, 12 degrees is the guaranteed high. The rain will continue this evening, producing 20 to 30 millimeters. It tapers off before midnight. The fog patches will dissipate, but it remains cloudy overnight. We'll see southeasterly winds becoming northwesterly 20 to 40 with the temperature steady near 11 degrees. On Tuesday, a mix of sun and clouds, slight chance of a late day shower, 20 with northwesterly winds of 20 to 40. And Wednesday, cloudy chance of a few showers, 12 degrees. Today's guaranteed high, 12 degrees.
1: 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Well, for the first time in 10 years, China's foreign minister is visiting Canada.
4: Wang Yi is set to visit Ottawa between May 28th and 30th to meet his Canadian counterpart, Anita Anand. The visit comes after Prime Minister Mark Carney visited Beijing with Anand in January, marking the first visit to China by a Canadian prime minister since 2017. That's when Canada and China reached a preliminary deal. China agreed to lower tariffs on Canadian canola seed and eliminate tariffs on canola meal, peas, and seafood. In exchange, Canada agreed to reduce tariffs and set import limits on Chinese electric vehicles. The foreign affairs ministers are expected to discuss the recently updated Canada-China strategic partnership when they meet next weekend. Naira Ahmed, The Canadian Press.
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1: It's cloudy and 8 degrees in downtown Halifax. Good morning. I'm Shelley Summers. Here are the stories making news this morning. Two people have been charged after Halifax police say a missing newborn was found dead yesterday. HRP saying the search began after a 23-year-old woman arrived at a hospital in life-threatening condition on Friday night. As well, a volunteer fire department in Nova Scotia's Annapolis County says one of its firefighters suffered a sudden medical episode and died while trying to put out a wildfire. And coming up after sports, Russian officials launching a new massive drone and missile attack against Ukraine yesterday. 95.7 News Time, 7:45. 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
9: Well, the Vegas Golden Knights are a win away from the Stanley Cup Final, trailing Colorado 3-0 at home ice. A stunning comeback. They scored five unanswered. The Avs got Cale Makar back, but Nathan MacKinnon blocked the shot with his ankle. Hardly played down the stretch. Vegas 5, Colorado 3. They're up 3-0. Meanwhile, at Bell Center, Habs and Canes tied a game apiece. Game 3, 9 o'clock tonight at Sportsnet and CBC. At the Memorial Cup, Chicoutimi beat Kelowna on Liam Lefebvre's OT winner. It was a 3-2 final. The Rockets 0-2. It's Kitchener against Everett tonight. Big night for the Halifax Tides. Cirola Miller and Julian Velleron with two goals each. It was a 4-0 win in Calgary. Yes, it was a noon Eastern start for the Jays yesterday. Their season-high winning streak down at 4 fell to the Pirates 4-1. Dylan Cease left as he tweaked his hamstring. They don't seem too worried about it. Vlad Guerrero Jr. took a pitch to his elbow. X-rays negative. They host Miami tonight, 8 o'clock at 95.7 News Radio and Sportsnet 1. The NBA's West Final tied at 2 games apiece. Another huge night for Victor Wembanyama at 33 points. The Spurs hammered OKC 103-82. The Knicks can head to the finals tonight and a chance to sweep Cleveland as the 9 o'clock start against the Cavs. Big day in auto racing. Kimi Antonelli won the Canadian Grand Prix, his fourth straight win. His lead atop the driver's standings at 43 points. The closest finish in Indy 500 history. Felix Rosenqvist beat David Malukas by 0.02 seconds for the win. And as the NASCAR world remembered the late Kyle Busch, his former teammate Daniel Suarez won the Coca-Cola 600. From the Sports Center, I'm Simon Bennett.
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1: 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Well, Russian officials launched a new massive drone and missile attack against Ukraine yesterday morning using high-powered hypersonic missiles the Kremlin claims can't be stopped. We get more from ABC's Lama Hassan in London.
14: Kyiv's mayor Vitaly Klitschko saying the capital came under heavy attack and at least 4 people were killed and more than 100 others injured across the country. That number is expected to rise. And this comes after Putin was threatening to retaliate after accusing Ukraine of carrying out a deadly attack on a student dormitory in an occupied part of eastern Ukraine, killing 21 people.
1: And that is Lama Hassan reporting. To the U.S., where the suspected gunman in Saturday night's shooting at a White House checkpoint was known to Secret Service. ABC senior White House correspondent Selena Wang with more.
15: Trump was in the Oval Office with his aides as a gunman approached a security checkpoint on Saturday night and started firing. Officials say the suspect has a history of incidents involving the White House. He encountered law enforcement in June 2025 for blocking a point of entry at the White House. He was detained and involuntarily committed for a mental evaluation. 1 month later, he was arrested after he attempted to enter a White House checkpoint. Court records showing a judge ordered he stay away from White House grounds.
1: And no Secret Service personnel were injured in that incident. And an annual Memorial Day weekend event in Southern Carolina turned into a dangerous situation when it appears panic caused people to start running during a concert. Some were trampled. ABC's Morgan Norwood with that story.
16: The incident unfolding during a concert as Atlantic Beach hosts its annual Black Pearl Cultural Heritage and Bike Festival, an event drawing hundreds of thousands to the area. Panic playing out, sending hundreds running and triggering a stampede. The situation escalating so quickly, Horry County Fire Rescue declaring it a mass casualty incident. At least 19 injured, several taken to the hospital. Town officials say there were no confirmed fights, weapons, or direct threats to public safety.
1: And that is Morgan Norwood reporting. Coming up in 60 seconds, traffic and weather together on the ones, and more details being released in the death of NASCAR driver Kyle Busch. 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
1: 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Time for Rogers 5G home internet. Traffic and weather together on the ones. With Halifax's most frequent traffic reports, here's Kath Thompson.
2: Good morning. It is slow getting onto the McKay Bridge from the 111. Seeing volume now on the inbound McDonald Bridge and slow getting off that bridge onto North Street and Barrington. Getting busier now through the Windsor Street Exchange. Herring Cove Road backs up, getting into the Armdale Roundabout, and it's slow on Quinpool between McDonald and Oxford Street. Traffic backing up on Main Street at Forest Hills Parkway. 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With the latest forecast, here's meteorologist Alistair Alders.
3: Rain moving in later this morning, continuing this afternoon with fog patches, 12 degrees, the guaranteed high, southeasterlies of 30 to 50. 20 to 30 millimeters of rain in the forecast. It will taper off before midnight tonight. The fog will dissipate and the winds become northwesterly, 20 to 40, with the temperature steady near 11. On Tuesday, 20 the high with sun and clouds, slight chance of a late day shower, northwesterlies of 20 to 40, and then cooler, unsettled mid to late week, cloudy chance of a few showers, and 12 Wednesday, scattered showers on Thursday, 10 degrees. We're going to be in a trough in the jet stream, keeping the temperatures cooler and the pattern unsettled. However, Friday, a mix of sun and cloud, 15. Today's guaranteed high, 12 degrees.
1: And right now in downtown Halifax, it is 8. At the airport, 7. Guaranteed high, 12. 95.7 News Radio has traffic and weather together every 10 minutes on the ones in both the morning and the afternoon at 1, 11, 21, 31, 41, and 51 minutes past the hour. Recapping our lead story, Halifax police say two people have been charged after a missing newborn was found dead yesterday. A 23-year-old woman remains in critical condition after arriving at hospital Friday night, prompting a search in a wooded area. We'll have the latest on this as well as other top stories coming up at the top of the hour with Steve Gow. 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
1: Well, NASCAR racer Kyle Busch died of sepsis complications, his pneumonia progressing to sepsis, which can be deadly even in young, healthy people. ABC News medical correspondent Dr. Darian Sutton with more for us.
19: During pneumonia, the lungs can fill with fluid that can interrupt the exchange of oxygen, leading to shortness of breath. And there are times where that infection can spread to the rest of the body and cause an overwhelming response. And we define that as sepsis. And while there are certain groups that are high at risk, older adults, those with a history of conditions like heart disease or diabetes, this can also happen, although uncommon, to healthy people. I've managed certain difficult cases such as this one.
1: Nearly 2 million people are diagnosed with sepsis every year. More than 300,000 people die. A kidnapper's call turned out to be an AI scam. A so-called kidnapper claimed he had a Bay Area woman's daughter, Sarah, but what he had was her voice. Reporter Dryden Quigley is in San Francisco with more.
20: Aaron West with Operation Shamrock says the scammers likely took audio from Sarah's social media.
21: They can clone it.
20: It's part of what West is calling a scamdemic.
21: It's only getting worse, and it will only continue to get worse.
20: So the best advice she can offer is if you believe you're in a crisis, take a second and stay skeptical. Dryden Quigley, ABC News.
1: Canadian actor Aaron Ashmore says the success of homegrown TV shows like Heated Rivalry and North of North proves Canadian productions can compete on the world stage.
0: Ashmore stars in SkyMed, the Canadian medical drama that just launched its fourth season on Paramount Plus Canada after 3 years on CBC. The series follows nurses and pilots working air ambulances in remote parts of the country and films in locations including northern Manitoba, Winnipeg, and North Bay, Ontario. Lauren Lee Smith joins the cast this season as Captain Riley, a former fiancé of Ashmore's character, adding new tension to a central romance storyline. Cast members say the show works hard to accurately portray medical emergencies and aviation procedures. Ashmore says the growing success of Canadian productions shows homegrown TV can compete internationally. Aaron Sousa, The Canadian Press.
1: And a U.S.-based sports entertainment firm says that it wants to build a 25,000-seat stadium and entertainment district on the outskirts of Halifax. The American football agent Mason Williams is behind a business known as Ridge Haven Holdings, which has drafted a plan that also calls for housing, retail space, and hotels. As well, Williams also saying the entire project will be paid for by private investors and insists there will be no government funding. But the project is still in the preliminary stages, as the partners have yet to acquire any land or submit applications for permits. Business is next. 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
1: 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Here's Chris McCusker.
22: Good morning. A big week for the Prime Minister. Mark Carney will travel to New York City on Wednesday to further efforts to court more investment in Canada. The Prime Minister's office says Carney will meet with unspecified CEOs, entrepreneurs, business leaders, and money managers to pitch Canada as an investment destination. Now, all of this comes just ahead of the Canada-U.S.-Mexico agreement on free trade. Gets close to that mandatory review period amid U.S. tariffs sparking a trade war in Canada. Carney is also scheduled to deliver remarks at the Economic Club of New York focused on Canada's new economic strategy and how it's progressing. The TSX trying for a fourth winning day. Now, it did hit an intraday record on Friday. It did not close at a record. Gold futures right now trading electronically, higher by $47 to $4,604, while oil is close to a two-week low, down $5.67 to $90.93. Senior U.S. officials say an agreement between the U.S. and Iran would reopen the Strait of Hormuz after 3 months. Iran says a deal is not imminent, but issues are being smoothed out. The U.S. president also says he would not rush into the deal. The Canadian dollar right now is up by 1/100, 72.38 cents U.S. And Wall Street, of course, closed for Memorial Day. At the Business Center, I'm Chris McCusker.
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6: Good morning. It is Monday, May 25th. I'm Steve Gow. Right now in downtown Halifax, we have cloudy skies and 8 degrees. Here's what's making news this hour. A missing newborn in Halifax has been found dead. Two people now facing charges related to the tragic incident. Striking long-term care workers to hold a rally downtown today in conjunction with the Premier's State of the Province address.
7: The Nova Scotia government says the Sugar Maple Wind Energy Project in Pictou County has been evaluated and approved for environmental impacts. I'll have more details coming up.
6: And coming up later,
9: artificial intelligence is giving a boost to forecasters tracking hurricane development as Environment Canada is integrating it with traditional forecasting models. We'll have more on that story coming up.
10: The Vegas Golden Knights are a win away from the Stanley Cup final, coming back against Colorado in Game 3, and the Tides have it. Calgary Sports at 15.
11: The TSX looks to extend a winning streak to 4 days, with Wall Street closed for Memorial Day, and oil is close to a two-week low. Business at 26.
6: 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Time for Rogers 5G home internet traffic and weather together on the ones. 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
26: Good morning. A bit of a delay getting onto the McKay Bridge from the 111, and it's busy crossing the inbound McDonald Bridge and slow getting off that bridge onto North Street and Barrington. Herring Cove Road backs up getting into the Armdale Roundabout. 102 jammed up between Joseph Howe and Connaught. Slow on Quinpool between McDonald and Oxford Street, and Portland Street slow in both directions between Spring Avenue and the 111. 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With the latest forecast, here's meteorologist Alistair Alders.
3: Cloudy with rain developing later this morning. Fog patches around 2. 12 degrees the guaranteed high, with southeasterly winds of 30 to 50 this afternoon. The rain will end before midnight tonight. The fog patches will dissipate. We're looking at a total of 20 to 30 millimeters of rain. The southeast winds become northwesterly, diminishing to 20 to 40 overnight. We'll be steady near 11 degrees. On Tuesday, a mix of sun and clouds, slight chance of a late day shower. Northwest winds of 20 to 40, the high 20 degrees. Today's guaranteed high, 12 degrees.
6: And currently we're sitting at 8 degrees right across the municipality. We'll have another check of traffic and weather together in less than 10 minutes. 95.7 News Time, 8:02. Well, two people are facing charges after a missing newborn was found dead yesterday, just before 3:30 in the afternoon. Police said human remains of an infant were located in a wooded area off of Old Coach Road. Now, this all stems from a search that began Friday after a 23-year-old woman who appeared to have recently given birth arrived at a local hospital in life-threatening conditions. Police saying that woman is in critical condition as of yesterday, and investigators believed she had experienced a medical emergency, but that it was not linked to violence. Now, four people known to the woman were taken into custody for questioning on Saturday. Two of those were released. Two others charged with concealing the body of a child, obstruction, as well as indignity to a dead body. A relative of the woman and his wife are scheduled to appear in Halifax Provincial Court today. The Nova Scotia Medical Examiner will conduct an autopsy to determine the cause and manner of death. Meantime, a volunteer fire department in the Annapolis County says one of its firefighters suffered a sudden medical episode and died while trying to put out a wildfire. The Bridgetown Volunteer Fire Department says 40-year-old Alexandru Uichita couldn't be revived despite efforts from colleagues in a community just east of Annapolis Royale on Thursday. Fire department says Uichita spent his final moments surrounded by his peers and serving the community he cared so deeply about. He is survived by his wife and three young children. Well, the union representing around 3,500 striking long-term care workers in Nova Scotia rejected the government's claim that the union refused to return to the bargaining table over the weekend. On Saturday, Seniors Minister Barbara Adams said the province asked to resume negotiations Friday, Saturday, or Sunday, but Adams said the union decided to wait. Canadian Press reporter Michael McDonald says workers are holding out on one issue.
27: The issue
2: is pay. There's no question about that. That is what the current offer on the table is all about. And there are some benefits that are talked about, but there's no question that the people that, who work in this sector, many of them make very low wages, and they want that change.
12: The province has released details of a contract offer that it says was presented to the union May 7th. That offer includes wage increases between 12 and 24% over 4 years, retroactive pay to 2023, evening and weekend premiums, plus access to a defined benefit pension. Now, meantime, striking workers will be rallying today during the Premier's State of the Province address. According to CUPE, picket lines will be gathering at noon outside the Halifax Convention Centre, where union members, political allies, and others will rally and also speak to Nova Scotia's state of long-term care. Among those speaking will be CUPE National President Mark Hancock and official NDP opposition leader Claudia Chender. Well, we saw the price of gas fall over the weekend after an unscheduled change by the provincial regulator. The Nova Scotia Energy Board used its interrupter to lower the minimum price of regular self-serve by 7.2 cents to 185.6 on Saturday. Gas prices dropped by 3.4 cents the day before in the regulator's weekly adjustment. The interrupter did not impact diesel, so it remains at 218.1 cents per liter. That fluctuating cost of gas isn't being helped by the ongoing uncertainty in the Middle East either. Just a day after saying the U.S. was close to a deal with Iran, U.S. President Donald Trump now saying that he won't rush into an agreement. That has some Republicans expressing concerns. Here's ABC's Alan Kosick.
13: North Carolina Senator Tom Tillis telling CNN,
14: "We're talking about a posture where we may accept the nuclear material remaining in Iran. How does that make sense at all?"
13: Meanwhile, an Israeli official tells ABC News the emerging deal appears to be bad. And a source familiar with the situation says there is serious concern and disappointment in the prime minister's office over the U.S. deal with Iran. Allison Kosick, ABC News, New York.
12: Secretary of State Marco Rubio said overnight that the deal with Iran is a work in progress. Well, back in Nova Scotia, the wind energy project in Pictou County has received an environmental assessment approval from the province. 95.7's Chris Aleff with the details.
7: On Friday, the Nova Scotia government said the Sugar Maple Wind Energy Project in Pictou County has been evaluated and approved for environmental impacts. Now, according to the province, construction of the 16-turbine wind farm is expected to begin in 2027 and will create about 150 jobs. Once it is operational in 2028, the farm is expected to provide about 7 full-time and part-time jobs for about 25 years. The project will produce about 112 megawatts of clean electricity and reduce Nova Scotia's annual greenhouse gas emissions by nearly 235,000 tons, the equivalent of taking about 51,000 gas-powered cars off the road. The province says the wind farm will generate $1.2 million in municipal tax revenue each year. I'm Chris Aleff.
12: Well, Premier Tim Houston has called a by-election for June 23rd in the new constituency of Cheticamp Margaries Pleasant Bay. Earlier this year, the province announced the creation of the electoral district in Cape Breton, which it describes as an exceptional riding that ensures that adequate representation for Acadian voters. Houston led the PC party to win a second consecutive majority government in November 2024, and with the new riding's vacant seat, legislature now has 56 seats, 42 of which are held by the Tories, as well as 9 new Democrats, 3 Liberals, and 1 Independent. Meantime, NDP leader Claudia Chender says that if her party wins the next general election, it would undo cuts to arts and culture included in the most recent provincial budget. Speaking to around 200 supporters on Saturday, Chender delivered a campaign-style speech that positioned her party as a government in waiting. She said people elected Premier Tim Houston 5 years ago based on a promise to fix health care, a promise she says has not been kept. Instead, Chender said wait times in emergency departments have increased, closures persist, while women are experiencing long waits for mammograms and to see gynecologists. And quickly, an American firm wants to build a 25,000-seat stadium and entertainment district on the outskirts of the city. Football agent Mason Williams is behind a business known as Ridgehaven Holdings, which has drafted a plan that also calls for housing, retail space, and hotels. As well, Williams says the entire project will be paid by private investors, insisting that the government will have no funding. The project remains in the preliminary stages as partners have yet to acquire any land or submit applications for permits. Coming up, we'll have traffic and weather together on the ones.
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12: 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Time now for traffic and weather together on the ones from Rogers 5G Home Internet. Now with Halifax's most frequent traffic reports, here's Kath Thompson.
27: Dealing with a collision, Conrad Road and Elder Bank. Lights are flashing red at Commodore and Burnside Drive. Bit of a delay getting into the McKay Bridge from the 111. Inbound McDonald Bridge moving well, but slow once you're off the bridge onto North Street and Barrington. It's busy on Magazine Hill at Akerley and Wright. Traffic backing up on Main Street at Forest Hills Parkway. And Portland Street slow in both directions between Spring Avenue and the 111. Add Madrid's tapas, world-class art, and a lively nightlife to your summer. 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With the latest forecast, here's meteorologist Alistair Alders.
3: 12 degrees, the guaranteed high with wet weather in the forecast. Rain developing later this morning with fog patches. Southeasterly winds of 30 to 50 this afternoon. That rain will continue this evening with 20 to 30 millimeters, but it tapers off before midnight. The fog patches dissipate and the winds will flip over to the northwest, diminishing to 20 to 40 overnight. Will be steady near 11 degrees. On Tuesday, a mix of sun and clouds, slight chance of a late day shower with northwesterly winds of 20 to 40 and the high 20. Then Wednesday, cloudy with a chance of a few showers and 12 degrees. Today's guaranteed high, 12 degrees.
12: And right now we're sitting at 9 degrees downtown, 8 at the airport on our way up to 12, as we just heard, for our guaranteed high. 95.7 News Radio, the only station with that weather guarantee. 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Well, Prime Minister Mark Carney is going to New York City this week to meet with business leaders and court more investment. His office made the announcement as Parliament reconvenes today for a final sitting before summer break. The PMO says Carney will pitch Canada as an investment destination and focus on the country's new economic strategy when he addresses the Economic Club of New York. This comes just weeks before the Canada-US-Mexico Agreement on Free Trade enters its mandatory review period. Meantime, three activists whose Gaza-bound aid flotilla was intercepted in international waters by Israeli forces have returned home to Vancouver. One of them saying they went through 4 days of continuous beatings and torture. Sebastian Tau from BC says the flotilla group was kidnapped in the middle of the Mediterranean Sea by Israeli forces.
28: We were at gunpoint, kidnapped in the middle of the Mediterranean Sea by commandos. And every one of us that was dragged aboard the prison ships was dragged through a corridor and then tortured and beaten.
12: The Canadians were among 420 people on 41 boats intercepted by Israel as they attempted to bring a symbolic amount of aid to Gaza amid Israel's restrictions. Well, Vegas is now one win away from the Stanley Cup Finals. Simon will have more on that in sports up next.
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12: Well, it's cloudy and 9 degrees in downtown Halifax. Good morning, I'm Steve Gao. Here are the stories making news this hour. Two people facing charges after a missing newborn in Halifax was found dead. It comes after a 23-year-old woman who appeared to have recently given birth arrived at a local hospital Friday night in life-threatening injuries. Meantime, amid disputing claims that the two sides won't return to talks, striking long-term care workers will hold a rally downtown today in conjunction with the Premier's State of the Province address. And coming up after sports, concerns are beginning to grow that the World Cup could help spread the Ebola virus into parts of North America. 95.7 News Time, 8:16. 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
10: Well, huge comeback for the Vegas Golden Knights, down 3-0 to the President's Trophy winners. After 20 minutes, they scored 5 in a row and have Colorado at the brink. Vegas, the 5-3 win with a chance to sweep the Western Conference final tomorrow. Nathan MacKinnon hardly played the third period. It looked like he blocked a shot with his ankle. Game 3 of the East final tonight. Carolina, Montreal at Bell Center. Sportsnet and CBC have puck drop at 9 o'clock. Chicoutimi, Kitchener, and Everett all have wins in the Memorial Cup. The Sags beat Kelowna 3-2 in overtime last night. How's this for route? Halifax, the Tides 4-0 winners in Calgary. Cirola Miller and Julianne Vellerand each scoring twice next up Friday at home to Ottawa. Some injury scares for the Blue Jays in their 4-1 loss to Pittsburgh. That could have been worse. Dylan Cease leaving with hamstring discomfort. The MRI is having said to be precautionary. X-rays were negative after Vlad Guerrero Jr. took a fastball to the elbow. We'll see if he plays tonight against Miami. That's at 8 o'clock on 95.7 News Radio and Sportsnet 1. Big win for the San Antonio Spurs to even up the NBA West final at 2-2. A blowout of OKC, 103-82, led by 33 from Victor Wembanyama. And of course, a huge Sunday in auto racing, the Canadian Grand Prix to Kimi Antonelli, who's won 4 straight races on the F1 calendar. Felix Rosenqvist won the Indy 500 by 0.02 seconds ahead of David Malukas right at the line, with the NASCAR world remembering Kyle Busch, his former teammate Daniel Suarez, took the Coca-Cola 600 last night. From the Sports Center, I'm Simon Bennett.
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12: 95.7 News Time, 8:19. Well, officials in the U.S. are trying to prevent the largest Ebola outbreak in Africa from coming to America. But with the World Cup just weeks away now, the possibility of exposure increases. ABC foreign correspondent Lama Hassan reports.
2: As the U.S. inches closer to the start of the FIFA World Cup, multiple countries now with travel restrictions in place, including the United States. The U.S. saying U.S. citizens who have been to the DRC, Uganda, or South Sudan must now head to airports in Virginia and Atlanta for health screenings. A third airport in Houston added to that list on Tuesday. Foreign visitors and U.S. green card holders who have traveled through or coming from those areas in the last 21 days have been blocked from entering the country.
12: Ebola continues to spread through 10 countries in Central Africa, with the epicenter in the Democratic Republic of Congo, where more than 1,000 cases have been confirmed by local authorities. Coming up in 60 seconds, traffic and weather together on the ones.
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9: Tonight, the Stanley Cup playoffs roll on with Game 3 of the Eastern Conference Final after Carolina's overtime heroics in Game 2. The series is tied at one as the scene shifts to Montreal.
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9: Can the Canadiens hand Carolina their first road loss of the playoffs? You just have to watch the Stanley Cup playoffs. 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
12: 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Time for Rogers 5G Home Internet, traffic and weather together on the ones. Here's Kath Thompson with a look at your morning drive.
27: Good morning. Lots of traffic now through the Windsor Street Exchange. Herring Cove Road backs up as you get into the Armdale Roundabout. 102 jammed up between Joseph Howe and Connaught. It's also slow on Quinpool between McDonald and Oxford Street. And Portland Street is slow in both directions between Spring Avenue at the 111. Traffic backs up on Main Street at Forest Hills Parkway. 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With the latest forecast, here's meteorologist Alistair Alders.
3: Well, rain will move in later this morning, continuing for the afternoon. Could be heavy at times with southeasterly winds of 30 to 50, 12 the guaranteed high. We're looking at 20 to 30 millimeters of rain before it tapers off before midnight tonight. Then it's cloudy overnight with the winds becoming northwesterly 20 to 40 and the temperature steady near 11 degrees. On Tuesday, sun and clouds, slight chance of a late day shower with northwesterlies of 20 to 40 and the high 20 degrees. And we will see a developing ridge in the jet stream over central Canada, putting a trough into our region. So that's going to lead to cooler and at times unsettled weather. 12 Wednesday, cloudy with a chance of a few showers. Cloudy with scattered showers Thursday, 10 degrees. A mix of sun and cloud Friday, 15. Today's guaranteed high, 12.
12: And currently 9 degrees downtown, 8 at the airport. 95.7 News Radio has traffic and weather together every 10 minutes on the ones in the morning and in the afternoons at 1, 11, 21, 31, 41, and 51 minutes past the hour. Recapping our top story now, a missing newborn in Halifax has been found dead. Two people now facing charges related to that tragic incident this weekend. We'll have the latest on this and other stories coming up at the bottom of the hour with Shelley Summers. 95.7 News Time, 8:23.
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12: Well, U.S. President Donald Trump says Saturday night's incident involving a shooting at a White House checkpoint is even more reason to continue the construction of the White House ballroom. ABC's senior White House correspondent Selena Wang explains.
23: The president, who is facing backlash from even within his own party for his $1 billion request in taxpayer money for the White House complex, saying it goes to show how important it is for all future presidents to get what will be the most safe and secure space of its kind ever built in Washington, D.C.
12: No Secret Service personnel were injured in that Saturday night incident, and the gunman was shot and later died at a hospital. Meantime, in San Francisco, a kidnapper's call turned out to be an AI-driven scam, and now the mother, willing to do anything for her daughter's safe return, is warning others to be aware.
0: I was going to do anything I could.
7: Deborah Del Mastro got a call from an unknown number. He told her he had kidnapped her 37-year-old daughter, Sarah. Then he gave her proof.
0: And my daughter's voice telling me that, you know, I love you, Mom. I'm so sorry. I'm so scared.
7: Deborah followed the man's instructions.
0: The guy is barking orders.
7: After sending $5,400, it had all been a scam. Martinez police tell us they're investigating, but little hope she'll get any of her money back. Dryden Quigley, ABC News.
12: Well, artificial intelligence isn't just being used to scam people out of their money. In fact, it's playing a role in helping the experts forecast storms here in Canada. 95.7's Mark Hodgins explains.
13: Last month, Environment Canada announced it's launching a hybrid weather forecasting model that will include artificial intelligence and the standard physics-based models. Meteorologist Bob Robichaud at the Canadian Hurricane Center says Google's DeepMind AI is showing some promise when it comes to forecasting.
14: They've been in the tropical cyclone hurricane forecasting business here for a few years now, and that model last year was the best performing of all the models. So it's AI has certainly shown a lot of promise.
13: Robichaud says the AI can help give forecasters a better idea of long and medium term trends, and then traditional models can be used to drill down into the details of a forecast. He says that integration into Environment Canada's systems is going to be gradual. I'm Mark Hodgins.
12: Coming up, we'll have the latest business news and then Dynamic Market Minute with Chris McCusker. 95.7 News Time, 8:25.
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25: Good morning. More work is needed to solidify a deal between U.S. and Iran, which would extend the ceasefire and reopen the Strait of Hormuz after 3 months. Now, a consensus has reportedly been reached on many issues, but no one is claiming the signing of an agreement is imminent. That, according to an Iranian official, the two sides also have different descriptions of what an interim deal would include. And there are still questions about what happens to Iran's uranium. The price for oil is close to a two-week low. Right now, it is down $5.66, $90.94. It is trading electronically with U.S. markets closed for Memorial Day. Gold futures also trading electronically, but higher by $46 to $4,602. The TSX will try for a fourth straight winning day. It also hit an intraday record on Friday, but did not close at a record. Shares in Dye & Durham could be active today. The company announced today Mark Filippelli has been named the chair of the board, and the company also appointed a new interim CFO, while a previously announced strategic process is ongoing. That stock is down 31% on Bay Street this year. And then the Canadian dollar is higher by 72.39 cents U.S. At the Business Center, I'm Chris McCusker.
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8: Good morning. It's Monday, May 25th. I'm Shelley Summers. Right now in downtown Halifax, it's mostly cloudy and 8 degrees. Here's what's making news this morning. Halifax police say two people have been charged after a missing newborn baby was found dead yesterday. The union representing about 3,500 striking long-term care workers says members will be holding a rally this afternoon.
10: A wind energy project in Pictou County has received environmental assessment approval from the province.
8: And later,
18: it's a big topic these days, artificial intelligence. And now it's going to be playing a role in helping experts forecast storms. We'll have more on that story coming up.
19: A stunning comeback for the Golden Knights on home ice, dropped 3-0 in Colorado. And it was a rout for the Halifax Tides out west. Sports at 45.
25: Bay Street looks to extend a winning streak and maybe hit another record high, while Wall Street is closed today and oil sinks. Business at 56.
8: 95.7 News Time, 8:31. Time for Rogers 5G home internet, traffic and weather together on the ones. And with Halifax's most frequent traffic reports, here's Kath Thompson.
20: Good morning. Traffic's really backed up on the 111 approaching the McKay Bridge and then getting across the bridge. It's also slow on the outbound McKay Bridge into Dartmouth. Still no clear indication of what's causing that backup. Also slow on the inbound McDonald Bridge and slow once you're off the bridge onto North Street and Barrington. Herring Cove Road backs up getting into the Armdale Roundabout, and Bedford Highway slow from Kearney Lake Road to Flamingo. 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With the latest forecast, here's meteorologist Alistair Alders.
3: 12 degrees, the guaranteed high today, with rain developing later this morning, continuing this afternoon with fog patches and southeasterly winds of 30 to 50. We're looking at 20 to 30 millimeters of rain before it tapers off before midnight tonight. Then cloudy through the overnight, the southeasterly winds flip to the northwest, diminishing to 20 to 40 overnight. The temperature steady near 11 degrees. On Tuesday, a mix of sun and clouds, slight chance of a late day shower, northwesterlies of 20 to 40, the high near 20 degrees. Today's guaranteed high, 12 degrees.
8: And right now in downtown Halifax, we're sitting at 8, at the airport 8 degrees, guaranteed high 12. We'll have another check of traffic and weather together in less than 10 minutes. 95.7 News Time, 8:33. Halifax police say two people have been charged after a missing newborn was found dead yesterday. That search began after a 23-year-old woman who appeared to have recently given birth arrived at a hospital in life-threatening condition on Friday night. HRP saying she remained in critical condition yesterday. Investigators believed she had experienced a medical emergency that was not linked to violence. Yesterday afternoon, police said the remains of an infant were found in a wooded area off Old Coach Road. A man and a woman who police say are related to the woman are charged with concealing the body of a child, obstruction, and indignity to a dead body. 23-year-old Supreet Singh and his wife, 26-year-old Ramandeep Kaur, are scheduled to appear in Halifax Provincial Court today. The Nova Scotia Medical Examiner Service is to conduct an autopsy to determine the cause and manner of death. A Nova Scotia firefighter has died while trying to put out a wildfire. The Bridgetown Volunteer Fire Department saying 40-year-old Alexandru Wichita could not be revived after suffering from a sudden medical episode. That despite efforts from colleagues near the community of Moshele, east of Annapolis Royal, on Thursday. The fire department says Wichita spent his final moments surrounded by his peers and serving the community he cared so deeply about. He is survived by his wife and their three young children. The union, representing about 3,500 striking long-term care workers here in Nova Scotia, says members will be picketing near Premier Tim Houston's State of the Province address later today.
2: Krista Sweeney with the Canadian Union of Public Employees says Nova Scotia's government has a responsibility to listen to long-term care workers after 6 weeks on strike. The union is rejecting the province's claim that negotiators refused to return to bargaining over the weekend, calling the accusation false. The strike involves about 3,500 workers at 35 long-term care facilities, with wages remaining the key issue in the dispute. Now, the province has offered wage hikes, retroactive pay, pension access, and premium increases as part of its latest proposal. Families of residents say the strike has resulted in fewer baths, more falls, and dietary changes for loved ones in care. David Augustine, The Canadian Press.
8: Well, after seeing a 3.4-cent decrease on Friday, gas prices dropped again over the weekend. On Saturday, the Nova Scotia Energy Board invoked the interrupter clause to lower the minimum price for a liter of regular self-serve gas by 7.2 cents, now sits at $1.85.6. Diesel prices did not change, though, remaining at $2.80.

0: spent his final moments surrounded by his peers and serving the community he cared so deeply about. He is survived by his wife and their three young children. The union, representing about 3,500 striking long-term care workers here in Nova Scotia, says members will be picketing near Premier Tim Houston's State of the Province address later today.
1: Krista Sweeney with the Canadian Union of Public Employees says Nova Scotia's government has a responsibility to listen to long-term care workers after 6 weeks on strike. The union is rejecting the province's claim that negotiators refused to return to bargaining over the weekend, calling the accusation false. The strike involves about 3,500 workers at 35 long-term care facilities, with wages remaining the key issue in the dispute. Now, the province has offered wage hikes, retroactive pay, pension access, and premium increases as part of its latest proposal. Families of residents say the strike has resulted in fewer baths, more falls, and dietary changes for loved ones in care. David Augustine, The Canadian Press.
0: Well, after seeing a 3.4-cent decrease on Friday, gas prices dropped again over the weekend. On Saturday, the Nova Scotia Energy Board invoked the interrupter clause to lower the minimum price for a liter of regular self-serve gas by 7.2 cents, now sits at $1.85.6. Diesel prices did not change, though, remaining at $2.18.1 after the regulator bumped it up by 2 cents on Friday. Now, meantime, these fluctuating gas prices continue along with the uncertainty in the Middle East. U.S. President Donald Trump had said over the weekend an agreement between the U.S. and Iran could be near, but now we are hearing significant differences remain. The president saying that he will not, quote, rush into a deal. ABC's chief foreign correspondent Ian Pennell has more from Tel Aviv.
2: A senior administration official telling ABC News there'll be a limited interim agreement that would include opening the Strait of Hormuz and an end to the U.S. blockade. The official saying there'll also be commitment from the Iranians to negotiate the removal of their stockpile of highly enriched uranium. But Iranian state media saying the draft agreement doesn't have any nuclear commitments. Intelligence sources telling ABC News that despite the bombing, Iran retains the ability to enrich uranium. One of the many pre-war goals that hasn't been reached.
0: And that is Ian Pennell reporting. Back here at home, the Nova Scotia government says the Sugar Maple Wind Energy Project in Pictou County has been evaluated and approved for environmental impacts. We get more on the story from 95.7's Chris Haleff.
3: The province announced on Friday the project received its environmental assessment approval. Now, government says construction of the 16-turbine wind farm will begin in 2027 and will be operational in 2028. According to government, the project is expected to create about 150 jobs and provide about 7 full-time and part-time jobs for about 25 years. It went on to say the farm will generate $1.2 million in municipal tax revenue each year. The province says the project will produce about 112 megawatts of clean electricity and reduce Nova Scotia's annual greenhouse gas emissions by nearly 235,000 tons, the equivalent of taking about 51,000 gas-powered cars off the road. I'm Chris Haleff.
0: A by-election has been called for June 23rd in the new constituency of Shettycamp Margaree's Pleasant Bay. The provincial government announcing the creation of that new Cape Breton electoral district earlier this year, which it describes as a, quote, exceptional riding, ensuring adequate representation for Acadian voters. Tim Houston led the PC party to win a second consecutive majority government back in November of 2024. With the new riding's vacant seat, the provincial legislature now has 56 seats, 42 of which are held by the Tories, 9 by the New Democrats, 3 Liberals, and 1 Independent. Meantime, Nova Scotia's NDP leader saying that if her party wins the next general election, it would undo cuts to arts and culture included in the most recent provincial budget. Claudia Chender spoke to about 200 supporters on Saturday, delivering a campaign-style speech that positioned her party as a government in waiting. She said people elected Premier Tim Houston and the PCs 5 years ago based on a promise to fix health care, a promise she says has not been kept. Chender says instead wait times in emergency departments have increased and closures persist while women are experiencing long waits for mammograms and to see gynecologists. Two women required medical attention last week because someone may have tampered with their drinks. That's according to regional police. HRP saying they responded to two separate incidents the previous weekend of possible drink tampering. They say two women got sick and showed signs of impairment despite saying they drank small amounts of alcohol. Police reminding residents that giving someone a drug without their knowledge is a criminal offense. And

0: artificial intelligence giving a boost to forecasters tracking hurricane development. 95.7's Mark Hodgins with more on that for us.
1: In April, Environment Canada announced it will be moving toward a hybrid forecasting model, including AI and traditional physics-based modeling. Canadian Hurricane Center meteorologist Bob Robichaud says Google's DeepMind AI has been forecasting tropical storms for a few years now, but was the most accurate model overall last year. He says AI will be gradually integrated into Environment Canada's work.
2: There is going to be some integration of some AI models to give us a better idea of kind of the long-term or medium-term trends, like out to about a week or so, and then using our typical physical models, the regular type models, to drill down and get the details of the forecast.
1: Last week, Robichaud's team released this year's hurricane outlook for the Atlantic, forecasting a less active hurricane season overall. I'm Mark Hodgins.
0: Coming up in 60 seconds, traffic and weather together. And as well, a new poll says Canadians are feeling optimistic about where the country is heading. 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
0: 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Time for Rogers 5G home internet traffic and weather together on the ones. And now with Halifax's most frequent traffic reports, here's Kath Thompson.
8: Good morning. There's a collision, McKay Bridge into Halifax. Traffic backs up on the 111 almost to the 118. And a collision on the ramp of the McKay Bridge into Dartmouth. Traffic backing up onto Massachusetts Avenue. Also a collision, Highway 102 at Goffs. And clearing a collision, Conrad Road in Elderbank. 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With the latest forecast, here's meteorologist Alistair Alders.
9: Wet weather today with rain developing later this morning, continuing this afternoon. We'll have fog patches and southeasterly winds of 30 to 50, 12 degrees is the guaranteed high. The rain will continue this evening, producing 20 to 30 millimeters. It tapers off before midnight. The fog patches will dissipate, but it remains cloudy overnight. We'll see southeasterly winds becoming northwesterly 20 to 40, with the temperature steady near 11 degrees. On Tuesday, a mix of sun and clouds, slight chance of a late day shower, 20, with northwesterly winds of 20 to 40. And Wednesday, cloudy chance of a few showers, 12 degrees. Today's guaranteed high, 12 degrees.
0: 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Well, it turns out that Canadians seem to be quite optimistic as of late. 95.7 News Radio business analyst Chris McCusker explains.
10: A poll by Abacus Data shows the number of Canadians who say the country is heading in the right direction has hit its highest percentage since 2017. 47% of respondents are in that camp, compared to 39% who say the country is on the wrong track. The poll also shows 76% of respondents see the rest of the world as moving in the wrong direction. Pollster David Coletto says respondents essentially see Canada as a stabilizing force in a turbulent world. And the perception of Canada being on the right track does split along party lines. 71% of Liberal voters share that view, only 24% of Conservative voters. The survey spoke to about 2,000 people between May 14th and 20th. I'm Chris McCusker.
0: Coming up after sports, it's feared an overheated tank filled with a toxic chemical just outside of Los Angeles could blow up at any time. 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
0: Cloudy and 8 degrees in downtown Halifax. Good morning. I'm Shelley Summers. Here are the stories making news this morning. Well, two people have been charged after Halifax police say a missing newborn was found dead yesterday. HRP saying that search began after a 23-year-old woman arrived at a hospital in life-threatening condition on Friday night. As well, a volunteer fire department in Nova Scotia's Annapolis Valley says one of its firefighters suffered a sudden medical episode and died while trying to put out a wildfire. And coming up after sports, one of the Canadian flotilla activists detained in Israel has now arrived back home. 95.7 News Time, 8:45. 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
13: Well, game three of the NHL's Western Conference Finals to the Vegas Golden Knights, who came back from 3-0 down in the first period to stun Colorado 5-3. So they take a 3-0 lead with a chance to sweep their way into the Stanley Cup Final tomorrow. The Habs and Carolina even at a game apiece. Game three of the East Final in Montreal, 9 o'clock on Sportsnet and CBC. At the Memorial Cup, Q champs Chicoutimi beat Kelowna 3-2 in overtime. So the Sags, Kitchener, and Everett each have a win as the round robin continues tonight. Huge confidence building win for the Halifax Tides. No contest in Calgary. 4-0. Stewart 2-2-1 to start the season. He hosts Ottawa Friday. Tough end of the weekend for the Blue Jays. Their 4-game winning streak done as they fell to Pittsburgh 4-1. Dylan Cease tweaked his hamstring and had to leave. Seems precautionary, though, while x-rays were negative after Vlad Guerrero Jr. was plunked on the elbow. The Marlins in town tonight, 8 o'clock on 95.7 News Radio and Sportsnet 1. The San Antonio Spurs tied up the NBA's West Final 2-2 with a blowout over Oklahoma City. Victor Webin Yama's 33 let the Spurs over the Thunder 103-82. The Knicks a win away from the NBA Finals. They can sweep Cleveland tonight. One of the biggest days in the auto racing calendar. The Canadian Grand Prix to Kimi Antonelli on the cold Montreal drizzle. Felix Rosenqvist took the Indy 500 by just 0.02 seconds over David Maluka's closest finish in the long history of that race. And quote, I was doing this for Kyle. Former teammate of the late Kyle Busch, Daniel Suarez, took the Coca-Cola 600. From the Sports Center, I'm Simon Bennett.
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0: 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Well, one of the Canadian flotilla activists detained in Israel has now arrived back home, recounting how the hundreds of activists went through 4 days of continuous beatings and torture in Israeli detention.
16: Sebastian Tau and two other activists arrived in Vancouver to hundreds of supporters, family and friends with tears and hugs. He says the flotilla group was kidnapped in the middle of the Mediterranean Sea by Israeli forces, and the torture left him with several taser burns and bruises, while others suffered broken and fractured ribs. He recalls being forced to kneel in the hot sun for hours and being shoved into a cage full of razor wire while Israel's national security minister shouted and jeered at them. That same minister released a video taunting the activists while they were kneeling and had their faces to the ground with their hands bound.
17: Despite all his riot gear, all his guns, his assault rifles, his flashbangs, all his cages, we were winning because we didn't even let him speak before we started whistling Bella Ciao and chanting Free Palestine.
16: Prime Minister Mark Carney has condemned what he described as the abominable treatment of the flotilla activists. Naira Ahmed, The Canadian Press.
0: And an overheated tank filled with a toxic chemical just outside of Los Angeles is a literal ticking time bomb. Hazmat teams have been on the scene since last week, trying to figure out how best to defuse the storage tank at GKN Aerospace. They were able to get close enough over the weekend, and the Orange County Fire Authority's interim fire chief, T.J. McGovern, spoke with ABC's Jacqueline Lee about what the recon showed.
18: For days, officials have feared the tank would either explode into a fireball, igniting nearby tanks, or the highly volatile chemical inside would leak out. Crews able to get close enough to that unstable 7,000-gallon tank full of hazardous liquid, finding a potential crack, offering a glimmer of hope.
19: Why would this be a good thing?
20: It's going to relieve pressure. We want the pressure relieved out of that tank.
18: He goes on to explain there could still be an explosion, just not a catastrophic one.
0: And some 50,000 people remain under evacuation orders. Coming up in 60 seconds, traffic and weather together on the ones, and the latest Star Wars movie tops the weekend box office. 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
0: 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Time for Rogers 5G home internet, traffic and weather together on the ones. With Halifax's most frequent traffic reports, here's Kath Thompson.
8: Good morning. It looks like a pair of collisions on the McKay Bridge. McKay Bridge into Halifax, traffic backing up to the 111, almost to the 118, and a collision on the on-ramp of the McKay Bridge heading into Dartmouth, traffic backing up on the 111 right through the Windsor Street Exchange. Bedford Highway is slow from Kearney Lake Road to Flamingo, 102 jammed up between Joseph Howe and Canoe, and slow on Quinpool between McDonald and Oxford Street. 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With the latest forecast, here's meteorologist Alistair Alders.
9: Rain moving in later this morning, continuing this afternoon with fog patches, 12 degrees, the guaranteed high, southeasterlies of 30 to 50. 20 to 30 millimeters of rain in the forecast. It will taper off before midnight tonight. The fog will dissipate and the winds become northwesterly. 20 to 40 with the temperature steady near 11. On Tuesday, 20 the high with sun and clouds, slight chance of a late day shower, northwesterlies of 20 to 40, and then cooler, unsettled mid to late week, cloudy chance of a few showers and 12 Wednesday, scattered showers on Thursday, 10 degrees. We're going to be in a trough in the jet stream, keeping the temperatures cooler and the pattern unsettled. However, Friday, a mix of sun and cloud, 15. Today's guaranteed high, 12 degrees.
0: And right now in downtown Halifax, it is 8 at the airport, 8. Guaranteed high, 12. 95.7 News Radio has traffic and weather together every 10 minutes on the ones in both the morning and in the afternoon at 1, 11, 21, 31, 41, and 51 minutes past the hour. Recapping our lead story, Halifax police saying two people have been charged after a missing newborn was found dead yesterday. A 23-year-old woman remains in critical condition after arriving at hospital Friday night, prompting a search in a wooded area. We'll have the very latest on this and other top stories coming up at the top of the hour with Steve Gow. 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
0: Well, the latest Star Wars movie topping the weekend box office, but it didn't break any records.
1: Strap in.
2: The Mandalorian and Grogu raked in $82 million this weekend. It marks the lowest debut for a movie in the Star Wars universe since Disney acquired the franchise in 2012. Disney is the parent company of ABC News.
5: Nikki?
2: In second place was the horror movie Obsession with just over $21 million. That's a significant 30% uptick from its debut last weekend.
19: I knew you were different the moment you were born.
2: And in third place, Michael, the Michael Jackson biopic. Mike Dubusky, ABC News.
0: Well, experts warning us to beware of travel scams while planning summer getaways. AI is making it nearly impossible to spot scammers who post fake vacation rentals or send out emails impersonating booking sites. That warning coming from Kane McGladry, a cybersecurity expert.
24: When major platforms get data breaches, the scammers get the names, the emails, and the booking IDs, and they're going to feed all those data into an AI that's going to write messages for them, which is going to mimic the tone of a real hotel manager. And that's going to create a fake sense of urgency. You'll get a message that'll look like it's a hotel saying, we need to verify this now or your reservation's canceled.
0: Yeah, McGladry saying if a luxury rental looks like a magazine cover, it's probably been AI generated. And you can now visit the home of the Muppets, Jim Henson's Creature Shop in Queens, New York, opening for tours. Jason Weber says the shop's creative supervisor. He says it's a rare opportunity to view real show props and creations.
25: We've never been open to the public, basically. We're a private organization. We were initially created just for the production purposes of the Jim Henson Company.
0: And besides the Muppets, the late Jim Henson created puppets for Sesame Street as well as Fraggle Rock characters. Business is next. 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
0: 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Here's Chris McCusker.
10: Good morning. The price for oil is selling off an electronic trade on word a deal between the U.S. and Iran could be close. Now, senior U.S. officials say the agreement would reopen the Strait of Hormuz after 3 months, although approval from both sides could still take a few days. Iran says the deal is not imminent, but representatives did say consensus has been reached on a number of issues. The U.S. president says he would not rush into a deal, and Iran has also not said publicly what would happen to its uranium, which has been a key sticking point for Donald Trump. Now, the price for oil this morning closed to a two-week low. Right now, it's down $5.66 to $90.94. It is trading electronically because it's a long weekend in the U.S. Bay Street did hit an intraday record on Friday, but it fell short of closing at a record. Today, it's going for a fourth straight winning day. Gold futures higher by $53 to $4,609. And then our loonie right now is higher by 4 $172. 0.41 cents U.S. Now, to come this week, Canadian big banks report earnings. Bank of Montreal, Scotiabank, and National Bank up first on Wednesday. And then GDP will be released in Canada on Friday. It will be released in the U.S. on Thursday. At the Business Center, I'm Chris McCusker.
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5: Good morning. It is Monday, May 25th. I'm Steve Gow. Right now in downtown Halifax, cloudy and 9 degrees. Here's what's making news today. Well, a missing newborn in Halifax has been found dead. Two people now facing charges related to that tragic incident. Striking long-term care workers to hold a rally downtown today in conjunction with the Premier's State of the Province address.
6: The Nova Scotia government says the Sugar Maple Wind Energy Project in Pictou County has been evaluated and approved for environmental impacts. I'll have more details coming up.
5: And later,
7: artificial intelligence is giving a boost to forecasters tracking hurricane development as Environment Canada is integrating it with traditional forecasting models. We'll have more on that story coming up.
11: Even with Cale Makar back, the Avalanche had no answer for Vegas. The Golden Knights came back from 3-0 down. They're up 3-0 in the Western Conference Finals. Sports at 15.
10: Bay Street starts the week close to a record, looking to extend a winning streak. Oil is close to a two-week low, and Wall Street is closed. Business at 26.
5: 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Time for Rogers 5G home internet, traffic and weather together on the ones. Now here's Kath Thompson with a look at your Monday morning drive.
8: Good morning. A pair of collisions on the McKay Bridge. The first is on the McKay Bridge heading into Halifax. Traffic backing up on the 111 almost to the 118. The second collision is on the on-ramp of the McKay Bridge into Dartmouth. Traffic backing up on the 111 right through the Windsor Street Exchange. Also dealing with a collision in Goffs. Highway 102 southbound approaching Highway 2. Traffic backing up in both directions. 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With the latest forecast, here's meteorologist Alistair Alders.
9: Cloudy with rain developing later this morning. Fog patches around 2. 12 degrees, the guaranteed high, with southeasterly winds of 30 to 50 this afternoon. The rain will end before midnight tonight. The fog patches will dissipate. We're looking at a total of 20 to 30 millimeters of rain. The southeast winds become northwesterly, diminishing to 20 to 40 overnight. We'll be steady near 11 degrees. On Tuesday, a mix of sun and clouds, slight chance of a late day shower, northwest winds of 20 to 40. The high 20 degrees. Today's guaranteed high, 12 degrees.
5: And right now in downtown Halifax, we're sitting at 9 degrees. It is 8 degrees out at the airport. We'll have another check of traffic and weather together in less than 10 minutes. 95.7 News Time, 9:02. Well, two people are facing charges after a missing newborn was found dead yesterday just before 3:30 in the afternoon. Police said human remains of an infant were located in a wooded area off of Old Coach Road. Now, it all stems from a search that began on Friday after a 23-year-old woman who appeared to have recently given birth arrived at a local hospital in life-threatening condition. Police said the woman was in critical condition as of yesterday, and investigators believe she had experienced a medical emergency, but that it was not linked to violence. Four people known to the woman were taken into custody for questioning on Saturday. Two were released, while two others were charged with concealing the body of a child, obstruction, as well as indignity to a dead body. A relative of the woman and his wife are scheduled to appear in provincial court today. The Nova Scotia Medical Examiner will conduct an autopsy to determine the cause and manner of death. Meantime, a volunteer fire department in the Annapolis County says one of its firefighters suffered a sudden medical episode and died while trying to put out a wildfire. The Bridgetown Volunteer Fire Department says 40-year-old Alexandru Uichita couldn't be revived despite efforts from colleagues in a community east of Annapolis Royal on Thursday. The fire department says Uichita spent his final moments surrounded by his peers and serving the community he cared so deeply about. He is survived by his wife and their three young children. The union representing around 3,500 striking long-term care workers in Nova Scotia rejected the government's claim that the union refused to return to the bargaining table over the weekend. On Saturday, Seniors Minister Barbara Adams said the province asked to resume negotiations Friday, Saturday, or Sunday, but Adams said the union decided to wait. Canadian Press reporter Michael McDonald says workers are holding out on one issue.
3: The issue is pay. There's no question about that. That is what the current offer on the table is all about. And there are some benefits that are talked about. But there's no question that the people who work in this sector, many of them make very low wages, and they want that change.
5: The government has released details of a contract offer that it says was presented to the union back on May 7th. The offer includes wage increases between 12 and 24% over 4 years, retroactive pay to 2023, evening and weekend premiums, plus access to a defined benefit pension. Meantime, striking workers will be rallying today during the premier's State of the Province address. According to QP, picket lines will be gathering at noon outside the Halifax Convention Center, where union members, political allies, and others will rally and also speak to Nova Scotia's state of long-term care. Among those speaking will be QP National President Mark Hancock and official NDP opposition leader Claudia Chender. 95.7 News Time, 9:06. Well, we saw the price of gas fall over the weekend after an unscheduled change by the provincial regulator. The Nova Scotia Energy Board used its interrupter to lower the minimum price of regular self-serve by 7.2 cents to 185.6 on Saturday. Gas prices also dropped by 3.4 cents the day before in the regulator's weekly adjustment. The interrupter did not impact diesel, so it remains at 218.1 cents per liter. That fluctuating cost of gas isn't being helped by the ongoing uncertainty in the Middle East. Just a day after saying the U.S. was close to a deal with Iran, U.S. President Donald Trump is now saying that he won't rush into an agreement. That has some Republicans expressing concern. Here's ABC reporter Allison Kosick.
13: North Carolina Senator Tom Tillis telling CNN,
14: "We're talking about a posture where we may accept the nuclear material remaining in Iran. How does that make sense at all?"
13: Meanwhile, an Israeli official tells ABC News the emerging deal appears to be bad. And a source familiar with the situation says there is serious concern and disappointment in the prime minister's office over the U.S. deal with Iran. Allison Kosick, ABC News, New York.
5: Meantime, Secretary of State Marco Rubio said overnight the deal with Iran is a work in progress. Back here in Nova Scotia, a wind energy project in Pictou County has received environmental assessment approval from the province. 95.7's Chris Haleff explains.
6: On Friday, the Nova Scotia government said the Sugar Maple Wind Energy Project in Pictou County has been evaluated and approved for environmental impacts. Now, according to the province, construction of the 16-turbine wind farm is expected to begin in 2027 and will create about 150 jobs. Once it is operational in 2028, the farm is expected to provide about 7 full-time and part-time jobs for about 25 years. The project will produce about 112 megawatts of clean electricity and reduce Nova Scotia's annual greenhouse gas emissions by nearly 235,000 tons, the equivalent of taking about 51,000 gas-powered cars off the road. The province says the wind farm will generate $1.2 million in municipal tax revenue each year. I'm Chris Haleff.
5: Well, Premier Tim Houston has called a by-election for June 23rd in the new constituency of Chedicamp-Markarees-Pleasant Bay. Earlier this year, the province announced the creation of the electoral district in Cape Breton, which it describes as an exceptional riding that ensures adequate representation for Acadian voters. Houston led the PC party to win a second consecutive majority government in November of 2024, and with the new riding's vacant seat, legislature now has 56 seats, 42 of which are held by the Tories. Meantime, NDP leader Claudia Chender says that if her party wins the next general election, it would undo cuts to arts and culture included in the most recent provincial budget. Speaking to around 200 supporters on Saturday, Chender delivered a campaign-style speech that positioned her party as a government in waiting. She said people elected Premier Tim Houston 5 years ago based on a promise to fix health care, a promise she says has not been kept. Instead, Chender said wait times in emergency departments have increased, closures persist, while women are experiencing longer waits for mammograms and to see gynecologists. And quickly, police in Halifax say two women required medical attention last week because someone may have tampered with their drinks. Halifax police say they responded to two separate incidents of possible tampering. They say two women got sick and showed signs of impairment despite saying they drank small amounts of alcohol. Both women required attention. Police are reminding residents that giving someone a drug without their knowledge is a criminal offense. Coming up, we'll have traffic and weather together on the ones.
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5: 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Time for Rogers 5G home internet, traffic and weather together on the ones. Now here's Kath Thompson with a look at your Monday morning commute.
8: Good morning. A collision mid-span on the McKay Bridge has traffic backed up in both directions. Heading into Halifax, you'll find traffic backing up on the 111 almost to the 118. And heading into Dartmouth, traffic backs up on the 111 right through the Windsor Street Exchange. Also, a collision in Goffs on Highway 102 southbound approaching Highway 2. Traffic there backs up in both directions. Add Madrid's tapas, world-class art, and a lively nightlife to your summer. Fly nonstop from Halifax with up to 4 weekly flights. 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With the latest forecast, here's meteorologist Alistair Alders.
9: 12 degrees, the guaranteed high with wet weather in the forecast. Rain developing later this morning with fog patches. Southeasterly winds of 30 to 50 this afternoon. That rain will continue this evening with 20 to 30 millimeters, but it tapers off before midnight. The fog patches dissipate and the winds flip over to the northwest, diminishing to 20 to 40 overnight. We'll be steady near 11 degrees. On Tuesday, a mix of sun and clouds, slight chance of a late day shower with northwesterly winds of 20 to 40 and the high 20. Then Wednesday, cloudy with a chance of a few showers and 12 degrees. Today's guaranteed high, 12 degrees.
5: And right now, we're sitting at 10 degrees right across the region. 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Well, the House of Commons returns today for a final sitting stretch before the summer break. Conservative leader Pierre Poilievre is expected to push debate on First Nations land claims and private property rights. A budget bill, including measures allowing police to search mail with a warrant, continues as well through Parliament. And Foreign Affairs Minister Anita Anand will host China's foreign minister this week, while Prime Minister Mark Carney travels to New York to promote investment in Canada. Turning to Alberta, a campaign event was held over the weekend in an effort to stop the province from leaving Canada. Former Deputy Premier Thomas Lukaszczyk launched the Forever Canadian event in Edmonton. He says along with hundreds of volunteers, he'll be zigzagging from the north to the south in his Unity bus, encouraging Albertans to vote for staying in Canada in an October referendum.
17: They will be door knocking, they will be dropping off lawn signs, they will be at all major events throughout this entire summer and fall, and I will be riding in this bus from town to town, from campground to campground, just reminding people that they have to sign up and they have to vote.
5: Lukaszczyk said his campaign's goal is to obtain a clear majority vote for keeping Alberta within Canada. Vegas now one win away from the Stanley Cup Finals. With details, Simon Bennett joins us in sports up next.
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5: Well, we have cloudy skies and 10 degrees in downtown Halifax. Good morning, I'm Steve Gow. Here are the stories making news today. Two people face charges after a missing newborn in Halifax was found dead. It comes after a 23-year-old woman who appeared to have recently given birth arrived at a local hospital Friday night in life-threatening condition. Meantime, amid disputing claims that the two sides will not return to talks, striking long-term care workers will hold a rally today in downtown in conjunction with the Premier's State of the Province address. And coming up after sports, we have the latest details about the shooter killed in that incident outside the White House on Saturday. 95.7 News Time, 9:16. 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
11: Well, Game 3 of the NHL's Western Conference Finals to the Vegas Golden Knights, who came back from 3-0 down in the first period to stun Colorado 5-3. So they take a 3-0 lead with a chance to sweep their way into the Stanley Cup Final tomorrow. The Habs and Carolina even at a game apiece. Game 3 of the East Final in Montreal, 9 o'clock on Sportsnet and CBC. At the Memorial Cup, Q champs Chicoutimi beat Kelowna 3-2 in overtime. So the Sags, Kitchener, and Everett each have a win as the round robin continues tonight. Huge confidence building win for the Halifax Tides. No contest in Calgary. 4-0. Stewart 2-2-1 to start the season. He hosts Ottawa Friday. Tough end of the weekend for the Blue Jays. Their 4-game winning streak done as they fell to Pittsburgh 4-1. Dylan Cease tweaked his hamstring and had to leave. Seems precautionary, though. While x-rays were negative after Vlad Guerrero Jr. was plunked on the elbow. The Marlins in town tonight, 8 o'clock on 95.7 News Radio and Sportsnet 1. The San Antonio Spurs tied up the NBA's West Final 2-2 with a blowout over Oklahoma City. Victor Wembanyama
0: Hornets 33 let the Spurs over the Thunder 103-82. The Knicks are win away from the NBA Finals. They can sweep Cleveland tonight. One of the biggest days in the auto racing calendar. The Canadian Grand Prix to Kimi Antonelli on the cold Montreal drizzle. Felix Rosenqvist took the Indy 500 by just 0.02 seconds over David Maluka's closest finish in the long history of that race. And quote, "I was doing this for Kyle." Former teammate of the late Kyle Busch, Daniel Suarez, took the Coca-Cola 600 from the Sports Center of Simon Bennett.
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5: You're listening to 95.7 News Radio. Well, Saturday's White House shooting came less than a month after the shooting at the White House Correspondents' Dinner and less than 3 weeks after officers shot at a man near the Washington Monument when they say he opened fire on a Secret Service officer. ABC's Hannah Bataugh on what we're learning now about the latest suspect.
24: Officials say the suspect, identified as 21-year-old Nasir Best, has a history of incidents involving the White House. They say he was involuntarily committed for a mental evaluation last year after blocking a point of entry, but a month later was arrested for allegedly trying to enter a White House checkpoint. President Trump is using this latest incident to argue his controversial White House ballroom is necessary.
5: Trump was in the Oval Office when officers say the suspect approached a security checkpoint, took out a gun from a bag, and began to shoot. Coming up, we'll have traffic and weather together on the ones, and later, artificial intelligence giving a boost to forecasters tracking hurricanes in the Atlantic. 95.7 News Time, 9:20. No.
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5: 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Time for Rogers 5G home internet traffic and weather together on the ones with Halifax's most frequent traffic reports. Here's Kath Thompson.
8: Good morning. A collision mid-span on the McKay Bridge has traffic backed up in both directions. The bridge into Halifax has traffic backing up on the 111 almost to the 118. And heading into Dartmouth, traffic backs up on the 111 right through the Windsor Street Exchange. Also a collision in Goffs, Highway 102 northbound after Highway 2. Traffic backing up all the way to that highway. 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With the latest forecast, here's meteorologist Alistair Alders.
9: Well, rain will move in later this morning, continuing for the afternoon. Could be heavy at times with southeasterly winds of 30 to 50, 12 the guaranteed high. We're looking at 20 to 30 millimeters of rain before it tapers off before midnight tonight. Then it's cloudy overnight with the winds becoming northwesterly 20 to 40 and the temperature steady near 11 degrees. On Tuesday, sun and clouds, slight chance of a late day shower with northwesterlies of 20 to 40 and the high 20 degrees. And we will see a developing ridge. ridge in the jet stream over central Canada, putting a trough into our region. So that's going to lead to cooler and at times unsettled weather. 12 Wednesday, cloudy with a chance of a few showers. Cloudy with scattered showers Thursday, 10 degrees. A mix of sun and cloud Friday, 15. Today's guaranteed high, 12.
5: And currently cloudy and 10 degrees in downtown Halifax and out at the airport. 95.7 News Radio has traffic and weather together every 10 minutes on the ones in the morning and in the afternoons at 1, 11, 21, 31, 41, and 51 minutes past every hour. Recapping our lead story, a missing newborn in Halifax has been found dead. Two people now facing charges related to that tragic incident. We'll have the latest details on this and other stories coming up at the bottom of the hour with Shelley Summers. 95.7 News Time, 9:23.
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5: Well, officials are warning that wildfire danger is high in northern parts of Alberta. Alberta Wildfire says a blaze in the Grand Prairie Forest area could easily ignite due to dry conditions and quickly grow out of control. The organization is asking locals and visitors in the area to be cautious while spending time outdoors and avoid activities that could spark a wildfire. Meantime, a warning now about travel scams while planning your summer getaways. AI is making it nearly impossible to spot fraudsters who post fake vacation rentals or send out emails impersonating booking sites. That warning comes from cybersecurity expert Kane McGladry.
3: If a luxury rental looks like a magazine cover, but it lacks the messy realities of real life, like there's no neighbors, for example, it's probably been AI generated. But the URL in your browser's address bar, still a great lie detector. Scammers will use typo squatting, like using an L instead of an I in a domain name, or a weird domain extension like XYZ instead of .com. So if the address bar doesn't match the brand you know, it's a scam.
5: McGladry also says if a deal defies basic supply and demand, such as getting a $2,000 night suite for $200, it's not likely a deal, as it is likely a scam. Well, artificial intelligence isn't just being used to fraud you out of your money. In fact, for Canada's weather agency, it's playing a role in helping the experts forecast storms. With details, here's 95.7's Mark Hodgins.
4: Last month, Environment Canada announced it's launching a hybrid weather forecasting model that will include artificial intelligence and the standard physics-based models. Meteorologist Bob Robichaud at the Canadian Hurricane Center says Google's DeepMind AI is showing some promise when it comes to forecasting.
7: They've been in the tropical cyclone hurricane forecasting business here for a few years now, and that model last year was the best performing of all the models. So it's AI has certainly shown a lot of promise.
4: Robichaud says the AI can help give forecasters a better idea of long and medium term trends, and then traditional models can be used to drill down into the details of a forecast. He says that integration into Environment Canada's systems is going to be gradual. I'm Mark Hodgins.
5: Coming up, the latest business news in the Dynamic Market Minute with Chris McCusker. 95.7 News Time, 9:25.
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27: Good
2: morning. The price for oil today is close to a two-week low. Right now it's down $5.65, $90.95 a barrel. Now there have been further positive signals on progress towards a deal between the U.S. and Iran to reopen the Strait of Hormuz. It's been closed about 3 months. The Iranian foreign minister and the top negotiator are reportedly in Qatar. And then Pakistan also told China that a deal is close. Now, the price for oil likely to be a downdraft on the TSX, which is looking to extend a winning streak to 4 days and maybe another record high with Wall Street closed for a long weekend. Gold futures should provide support today, higher by $41, $4,597. And then our loonie is higher by $3,172.40 U.S. The latest Canadian Consumer Confidence Index, a little lower in the latest reading. Bloomberg Nano says it dropped to 51.7 from 51.9 last week. And singer Katy Perry has nothing but good things to say about Air Canada after a recent flight from Montreal to Los Angeles. She posted on X about how impressed she was with the flight crew after witnessing a medical emergency happen on the plane. The 41-year-old has been romantically linked to former Prime Minister Justin Trudeau since last summer. Shares in Air Canada up by about 5% on Bay Street so far this year. At the Business Center, I'm Chris McCusker.
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28: Good morning. It's Monday, May 25th. I'm Shelley Summers. Right now in downtown Halifax, mostly cloudy, 10 degrees. Here's what's making news this morning. Halifax police say two people have been charged after a missing newborn was found dead yesterday. The union representing about 3,500 striking long-term care workers says members will hold a rally this afternoon.
29: A wind energy project in Pictou County has received environmental assessment approval from the province.
28: And later.
30: It's a big topic these days, artificial intelligence. And now it's going to be playing a role in helping experts forecast storms. We'll have more on that story coming up.
11: Huge comeback for the Golden Knights last night. They're a win away from a trip to the Stanley Cup Final. And it was a 4-0 win for the Tides in Calgary. Sports at 45.
2: Bay Street is back in business and trying for a fourth winning day and maybe another record, while Wall Street is closed and oil is selling off. Business at 56.
28: 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Time for Rogers 5G home internet, traffic and weather together on the ones and with Halifax's most frequent traffic reports. Here's Kath Thompson.
8: Good morning. A collision mid-span on the McKay Bridge has traffic backed up in both directions. The bridge into Halifax has traffic backing up on the 111 almost to the 118, and heading into Dartmouth, traffic backs up on the 111 right through the Windsor Street Exchange. Also a collision in Goffs, Highway 102 northbound after Highway 2, traffic backing up all the way to that highway. 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With the latest forecast, here's meteorologist Alistair Alders.
0: 12 degrees, the guaranteed high today, with rain developing later this morning, continuing this afternoon with fog patches and southeasterly winds of 30 to 50. We're looking at 20 to 30 millimeters of rain before it tapers off before midnight tonight. Then cloudy through the overnight. The southeasterly winds have flipped to the northwest, diminishing to 20 to 40 overnight. The temperature steady near 11 degrees. On Tuesday, a mix of sun and clouds, slight chance of a late day shower, northwesterlies of 20 to 40, the high near 20 degrees. Today's guaranteed high, 12 degrees.
28: And right now in downtown Halifax, it is 10 degrees, also 10 at the airport, guaranteed high 12. We'll have another check of traffic and weather together in less than 10 minutes. 95.7 News Time, 9:32. Well, regional police say two people have been charged after a missing newborn in Halifax was found dead yesterday. That search began after a 23-year-old woman who appeared to have recently given birth arrived at a hospital in life-threatening condition on Friday night. HRP saying she remained in critical condition as of yesterday. Investigators believed she had experienced a medical emergency that was not linked to violence. Yesterday afternoon, police said the remains of an infant were found in a wooded area off Old Coach Road. A man and a woman who police say are related to the woman are charged with concealing the body of a child, as well as obstruction and indignity to a dead body. 23-year-old Sukhpreet Singh and his wife, Ramandeep Kaur, 26, will appear in Halifax Provincial Court today. The Nova Scotia Medical Examiner Service will conduct an autopsy to determine the cause and manner of death. A Nova Scotia firefighter has died while trying to put out a wildfire. The Bridgetown Volunteer Fire Department says 40-year-old Alexandru Uwichita could not be revived after suffering from a sudden medical episode, despite efforts from colleagues near the community of Moshele, east of Annapolis Royal, on Thursday. The fire department says Uwichita spent his final moments surrounded by his peers and serving the community he cared so deeply about. He is survived by his wife and their three young children. The union, representing about 3,500 striking long-term care workers here in Nova Scotia, says members will be picketing this afternoon near Premier Tim Houston's State of the Province address.

0: electricity and reduce Nova Scotia's annual greenhouse gas emissions by nearly 235,000 tons, the equivalent of taking about 51,000 gas-powered cars off the road. I'm Chris Halef.
1: A by-election has been called for June 23rd in the new constituency of Shettycamp-Margaree's-Pleasant Bay. The provincial government announcing the creation of the Cape Breton electoral district earlier this year, which it describes as an exceptional riding ensuring adequate representation for Acadian voters. Tim Houston led the PC party to win a second consecutive majority government in November of 2024. With the new riding's vacant seat, the provincial legislature now has 56 seats. 42 of those are held by the Tories, 9 by the New Democrats, 3 Liberals, and 1 Independent. As well, Nova Scotia's NDP leader saying that if her party wins the next general election, it would undo cuts to arts and culture included in the most recent provincial budget. Claudia Chender spoke to about 200 supporters on Saturday, delivering a campaign-style speech that positioned her party as a government in waiting. She said people elected Premier Tim Houston and the PCs 5 years ago based on a promise to fix health care, a promise she says was not kept. Chender says instead, wait times in emergency departments have increased, closures persist, and all while women are experiencing long waits for mammograms as well as appointments to see gynecologists. 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Two women required medical attention last week because someone may have tampered with their drinks, that according to regional police. HRP saying they responded to two separate incidents the previous weekend of possible drink tampering. They say two women got sick and showed signs of impairment despite saying they drank small amounts of alcohol. Both women required medical attention, and police are reminding residents that giving someone a drug without their knowledge is a criminal offense. And artificial intelligence giving a boost to forecasters tracking hurricane development. More on that story from 95.7's Mark Hodgins.
2: In April, Environment Canada announced it will be moving toward a hybrid forecasting model, including AI and traditional physics-based modeling. Canadian Hurricane Centre meteorologist Bob Robichaud says Google's DeepMind AI has been forecasting tropical storms for a few years now, but was the most accurate model overall last year. He says AI will be gradually integrated into Environment Canada's work.
3: There is going to be some integration of some AI models to give us a better idea of kind of the long-term or medium-term trends, like out to about a week or so, and then using our typical physical models, the regular type models, to drill down and get the details of the forecast.
2: Last week, Robichaud's team released this year's hurricane outlook for the Atlantic, forecasting a less active hurricane season overall. I'm Mark Hodgins.
1: 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And as well, for the first time in 10 years, China's foreign minister will be visiting Canada. 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
1: 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Time for Rogers 5G home internet traffic and weather together on the ones. With Halifax's most frequent traffic reports, here's Kath Thompson.
9: Good morning. Collision in the middle of the McKay Bridge. Traffic backing up in both directions. Inbound traffic is slow from the middle of the bridge onto the 111 and then past Burnside. McKay Bridge into Dartmouth. Traffic backing up on the 111 right through the Windsor Street Exchange. So that means the McDonald Bridge now very busy heading into Halifax and then slow on North Street. 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

0: With the latest forecast, here's meteorologist Alistair Alders.
1: Wet weather today with rain developing later this morning, continuing this afternoon. We'll have fog patches and southeasterly winds of 30 to 50, 12 degrees the guaranteed high. The rain will continue this evening, producing 20 to 30 millimeters. It tapers off before midnight. The fog patches will dissipate, but it remains cloudy overnight. We'll see southeasterly winds becoming northwesterly 20 to 40, with the temperature steady near 11 degrees. On Tuesday, a mix of sun and clouds, slight chance of a late day shower, 20 with northwesterly winds of 20 to 40. And Wednesday, cloudy chance of a few showers, 12 degrees. Today's guaranteed high, 12 degrees.
2: 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Well, for the first time in 10 years, China's foreign minister is visiting Canada.
3: Wang Yi is set to visit Ottawa between May 28th and 30th to meet his Canadian counterpart, Anita Anand. The visit comes after Prime Minister Mark Carney visited Beijing with Anand in January, marking the first visit to China by a Canadian prime minister since 2017. That's when Canada and China reached a preliminary deal. China agreed to lower tariffs on Canadian canola seed and eliminate tariffs on canola meal, peas, and seafood. In exchange, Canada agreed to reduce tariffs and set import limits on Chinese electric vehicles. The foreign affairs ministers are expected to discuss the recently updated Canada-China strategic partnership when they meet next weekend. Naira Ahmed, The Canadian Press.
2: Coming up after sports, the suspected gunman in Saturday night's shooting at a White House checkpoint was known to the Secret Service. 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
2: We've got showers and 10 degrees in downtown Halifax. Good morning. I'm Shelley Summers. Here are the stories making news this morning. Well, two people have been charged after Halifax police say a missing newborn was found dead yesterday. HRP saying that search began after a 23-year-old woman arrived at a hospital in life-threatening condition on Friday night. As well, a volunteer fire department in Nova Scotia's Annapolis County says one of its firefighters suffered a sudden medical episode and died while trying to put out a wildfire. And coming up after sports, Russian officials launching a new massive drone and missile attack against Ukraine yesterday. 95.7 News Time, 9:45. 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
7: Well, huge comeback for the Vegas Golden Knights, down 3-0 to the President's Trophy winners. After 20 minutes, they scored five in a row and have Colorado at the brink. Vegas, the 5-3 win with a chance to sweep the Western Conference final tomorrow. Nathan McKinnon hardly played the third period. It looked like he blocked a shot with his ankle. Game three of the East final tonight. Carolina, Montreal at Bell Center. Sportsnet and CBC have puck drop at 9 o'clock. Shakunami, Kitchener, and Everett all have wins in the Memorial Cup. The Sags beat Kelowna 3-2 in overtime last night. How's this for a route? Halifax, the Tides 4-0 winners in Calgary. Sirola Miller and Julianne Vellerand each scoring twice next up Friday at home to Ottawa. Some injury scares for the Blue Jays in their 4-1 loss to Pittsburgh. That could have been worse. Dylan Cease leaving with hamstring discomfort. The MRI is having said to be precautionary. X-rays were negative after Vlad Guerrero Jr. took a fastball to the elbow. We'll see if he plays tonight against Miami. That's at 8 o'clock on 95.7 News Radio and Sportsnet 1. Big win for the San Antonio Spurs to even up the NBA Celtics West final at 2-2. A blowout of OKC, 103-82, led by 33 from Victor Wembanyama. And, of course, a huge Sunday in auto racing, the Canadian Grand Prix to Kimi Antonelli, who's won four straight races on the F1 calendar. Felix Rosenqvist won the Indy 500 by 0.02 seconds ahead of David Balukas right at the line, with the NASCAR world remembering Kyle Busch. His former teammate Daniel Suarez took the Coca-Cola 600 last night. From the Sports Center, I'm Simon Bennett.
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2: 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Russian officials launching a new massive drone and missile attack against Ukraine yesterday morning using high-powered hypersonic missiles the Kremlin claims can't be stopped. We get more from ABC's Lama Hassan.
11: Kyiv's mayor Vitaly Klitschko saying the capital came under heavy attack and at least 4 people were killed and more than 100 others injured across the country. That number is expected to rise. And this comes after Putin was threatening to retaliate after accusing Ukraine of carrying out a deadly attack on a student dormitory in an occupied part of eastern Ukraine, killing 21 people.
2: And that is Lama Hassan reporting. To the U.S., where the suspected gunman in Saturday night's shooting at a White House checkpoint was known to Secret Service. ABC senior White House correspondent Selena Wang with the details.
12: Trump was in the Oval Office with his aides as a gunman approached a security checkpoint on Saturday night and started firing. Officials say the suspect has a history of incidents involving the White House. He encountered law enforcement in June 2025 for blocking a point of entry at the White House. He was detained and involuntarily committed for a mental evaluation. 1 month later, he was arrested after he attempted to enter a White House checkpoint. Court records showing a judge ordered he stay away from White House grounds.
2: And no Secret Service personnel were injured in that incident. And an annual Memorial Day weekend event in South Carolina turned into a dangerous situation when it appears panic caused people to start running during a concert. Some were trampled. We get more from ABC's Morgan Norwood.
13: The incident unfolding during a concert as Atlantic Beach hosts its annual Black Pearl Cultural Heritage and Bike Festival, an event drawing hundreds of thousands to the area.
14: We have
13: panic playing out, sending hundreds running and triggering a stampede. The situation escalating so quickly, Horry County Fire Rescue declaring it a mass casualty incident. At least 19 injured, several taken to the hospital. Town officials say there were no confirmed fights, weapons, or direct threats to public safety.
2: And that is Morgan Norwood reporting. Coming up in 60 seconds, traffic and weather together on the ones, and more details being released in the death of NASCAR driver Kyle Busch. 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
2: 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Time for Rogers 5G Home Internet. Traffic and weather together on the ones. With Halifax's most frequent traffic reports, let's check in once again with Kath Thompson.
14: Good morning. The collision on the McKay Bridge has been cleared. Traffic backups resolved and the bridge is moving well. So is the traffic on the McDonald Bridge. We do have reports of a collision on Maynard near North Street. Traffic remains backed up on Main Street at Forest Hills Parkway. Busy through the Windsor Street Exchange, and North Street is slow between Barrington and Chibucto. 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With the latest forecast, here's meteorologist Alistair Alders.
1: Rain moving in later this morning, continuing this afternoon with fog patches, 12 degrees the guaranteed high, southeasterlies of 30 to 50. 20 to 30 millimeters of rain in the forecast. It will taper off before midnight tonight. The fog will dissipate and the winds become northwesterly, 20 to 40, with the temperature steady near 11. On Tuesday, 20 the high with sun and clouds, slight chance of a late day shower, northwesterlies of 20 to 40, and then cooler, unsettled mid to late week, cloudy chance of a few showers and 12 Wednesday, scattered showers on Thursday, 10 degrees. We're going to be in a trough in the jet stream, keeping the temperatures cooler and the pattern unsettled. However, Friday, a mix of sun and cloud, 15. Today's guaranteed high, 12 degrees.
2: And right now in downtown Halifax, it is 10 at the airport, 10. Guaranteed high, 12. 95.7 News Radio has traffic and weather together every 10 minutes on the ones in both the morning and in the afternoon at 1, 11, 21, 31, 41, and 51 minutes past the hour. Recapping our lead story, Halifax police say two people have been charged after a missing newborn in Halifax was found dead yesterday. A 23-year-old woman remains in critical condition after arriving at hospital Friday night, prompting a search in a wooded area. The very latest on this and other top stories coming up at 10:30 with Blake Priddle. 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
2: Well, NASCAR racer Kyle Busch died of sepsis complications, his pneumonia progressing to sepsis, which can be deadly even in young, healthy people. ABC News medical correspondent Dr. Darian Sutton with more.
15: During pneumonia, the lungs can fill with fluid that can interrupt the exchange of oxygen, leading to shortness of breath. And there are times where that infection can spread to the rest of the body and cause an overwhelming response. And we define that as sepsis. And while there are certain groups that are high at risk, older adults, those with a history of conditions like heart disease or diabetes, this can also happen, although uncommon, to healthy people. I've managed certain difficult cases such as this one.
2: And nearly 2 million people are diagnosed with sepsis every year. More than 300,000 people die from it. A kidnapper's call turned out to be an AI scam. A so-called kidnapper claimed that he had a Bay Area woman's daughter, Sarah, but what he had was her voice. We get more from reporter Dryden Quigley in San Francisco.
19: Aaron West with Operation Shamrock says the scammers likely took audio from Sarah's social media.
20: They can clone it.
19: It's part of what West is calling a scamdemic.
20: It's only getting worse, and it will only continue to get worse.
19: So the best advice she can offer is if you believe you're in a crisis, take a second and stay skeptical. Dryden Quigley, ABC News.
2: And Canadian actor Aaron Ashmore says the success of homegrown TV shows like Heated Rivalry and North of North proves Canadian productions can compete on the world stage.
21: Ashmore stars in SkyMed, the Canadian medical drama that just launched its fourth season on Paramount Plus Canada after 3 years on CBC. The series follows nurses and pilots working air ambulances in remote parts of the country and films in locations including northern Manitoba, Winnipeg, and North Bay, Ontario. Lauren Lee Smith joins the cast this season as Captain Riley, a former fiancé of Ashmore's character, adding new tension to a central romance storyline. Cast members say the show works hard to accurately portray medical emergencies and aviation procedures. Ashmore says the growing success of Canadian productions shows homegrown TV can compete internationally. Aaron Sousa, The Canadian Press.
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6: With every power outage, closure, delay, and road conditions, meteorologist Alistair Alders, along with the 95.7 News Radio team, will follow the storm as it happens,
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23: Good morning. Tim Hortons is planning to help Canadian restaurant owners hire 10,000 new local team members, supporting natural turnover and growth of the chain. The coffee and donut staple says about 4,000 of its employees were hired through the temporary foreign workers program, but it's been in steady decline since 2024. Now, stock in the parent company, Restaurant Brands International, up by about 11% on Bay Street this year. The TSX will be trying for a fourth straight winning day. It did hit an intraday record on Friday. It did not close at a record. Gold futures trading electronically today, right now higher by $47 to $4,603. Oil is close to a two-week low, down $5.53, $91.07. U.S. officials say an agreement between the U.S. and Iran would reopen the Strait of Hormuz after about 3 months. Now, Iran says a deal is not imminent, and the nuclear program is not part of the talks at this stage. An Iranian delegation has also arrived in Qatar for talks, that according to reports. And the Canadian dollar is higher by 6.100, 72.43 cents U.S. It's a big week for the prime minister. Mark Carney will travel to New York City on Wednesday to further efforts to court more investment in Canada. All of this coming just ahead of the mandatory review of the Canada-U.S.-Mexico agreement, with some U.S. tariffs still in place. At the Business Center, I'm Chris McCusker.
24: I'm standing with hand on heart for Canada. Hi, this is Dan Hill. I grew up in the vinyl album era, so I've always loved reading liner notes. Nowadays, I carry that passion with me every time I go shopping. I read every label. And when the label says Canada, that's music to my ears. Shop as if your country depends on it. Keep your money in Canada for Canada.
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29: Well, Nova Scotians are returning from a warm, sunny weekend, now trying to get their heads wrapped around two tragic incidents that occurred in our province. The first happened back on Thursday. That's when members of the Bridgetown Volunteer Fire Department were called out to a brush fire near Moshell, just a short distance from Annapolis Royal. It was during that call that 40-year-old Alexandru Uchicha was suffering what is being described as a medical episode, and despite the valiant efforts of his colleagues, passed away. He's described by some of those colleagues as someone who always had a smile on his face and left behind a wife and three children who are now mourning the loss of a husband and a dad. Second tragedy came after a frantic search for a missing newborn child over the weekend. On Friday, police say a woman arrived at the hospital in life-threatening condition, appearing to have just given birth. That sparked a frantic search through the weekend for the child, which ended yesterday afternoon when the remains of an infant were found off Prospect Road. Police have charged two people in connection with this. A relative of the woman and his wife will appear in court later today. Now, still many questions remain on that case, and hopefully some of those questions will be answered soon. Two very different stories, but the common thread is how quickly lives can change and how families are left with an immeasurable loss. I'm Dan Allstrand. That's just my opinion.

0: It's Monday. It is a rainy Monday out there. Rain on the way. We're looking at, I'm not going to call it a big rain, but a significant rainfall. 20 or 30 millimeters of rain in the forecast for today. The good news is that it's short-lived. We'll get through today, and I know that some of you will be very happy to see some of that rain, given that we've seen several small brush fires spring up across the municipality as of late. We've seen, the one I just talked about in the valley. We saw one out in Lake Echo late last week, and we certainly can use the precipitation. The good news is that we're not going to see it for very long. We'll see this 20 to 30 millimeters of rain before it makes way for sunshine tomorrow. Very quickly, before we get to our counselors on the hot seat segment, a couple of things I want to pass along to you. By-election for that brand new riding and brand new MLA up in Cape Breton is underway. Well, they'll go to the polls up there on June 23rd. And QP is expected to picket the Premier's State of the Province address today. The Premier will appear before a crowd of people to tell us all about what he thinks is going on in the province. I'm hearing that those tickets range anywhere from $150 to $250 each to go to this event, which is a pretty steep cost, if you ask me. MPs in Ottawa returning to the Hill today. Mark Carney going to travel instead of going to Ottawa. He's going to go to New York City, promoting Canada again. Very quickly before we move on, I got some new polling data this morning from Abacus Data here in the province, showing a 10-point drop in the popularity of Tim Houston since January. Of course, that would take into account the budgeting process and all of the fallout with regards to that. The Liberals are up 5 points. The NDP are up 6 points. So now Tim Houston and his PC party have a 7-point lead over the second place NDP led by Claudia Chender. The rising cost of living, by the way, folks, is head and shoulders above everything else when it comes to what the top issue is in Nova Scotia, and that is at 75%. Well, it is Monday. It's time, of course, as we do here by tradition, to welcome a pair of councillors, regional councillors, into our studio today to discuss municipal politics. Joining me on the phone today from just around the corner here in our part of the world, that's Councillor Virginia Hinch. Virginia, how are you?
1: I'm good, Dan. How are you?
0: I'm great. Thanks for spending some time with us today.
1: Mm-hmm.
0: And in the studio, a longtime friend of the show. I don't know if that's because he likes the show so much or it's just because he's been around for a long time. And that is Councillor David Hensby. David, how are you?
2: Good morning, sir.
0: Let's turn you on and try that again.
2: Good morning, sir.
0: There you are. It's Monday. Give me a break, right?
2: Let's go Carolina.
0: Yeah. Wow. It's the Avalanche. My goodness, right? Nathan McKinnon took a shot on the ankle last night, which doesn't look good. Cale Makar back for the Avs, but they're still down 3-0. And it looks like Vegas is on its way to the Stanley Cup final.
2: Big surprise there.
0: It is. I thought that would be a 7-game series, and it still could be, but it's not going to be easy for the Avalanche.
2: Well, the curse of the President's Trophy once again.
0: Right. And 70%, David, this was the first question I had listed on here today. 70% of people that participated in a poll in Canada last week said that because Montreal is the last Canadian team in the Stanley Cup in the Stanley Cup playoffs, that they would throw their support behind them. I said that I'm in the 30% and I didn't want to speak for you, but I kind of think I know where you live on that one.
2: I'm in the 30% as well. Anybody but Montreal.
0: Right. they're not in black and gold, and it's a tough one, isn't it?
2: For sure.
0: 902-405-6000, 1-877-801-8255. That is the number. Saw some reporting over the last couple of days, councillors, on a new plan or maybe a proposal to reignite the debate about a stadium for HRM. This one is a rather grandiose plan. It's coming to us from an American company called Ridgehaven Holdings. They're planning, or at least proposing, $1.5 billion with a B, $1 billion stadium and real estate development and subsequent retail, and it's a whole kind of kit to be built somewhere out by the airport, across from the Aerotech Business Park or in the Aerotech Business Park. The biggest pushback that I can recall whenever we talk about these stadiums is that people don't want to spend public money on these things. And that has always been the drawback. We were talking about this back to the Rick Howe days and before about a stadium so that the potential for a CFL franchise could happen here in HRM. HRM badly needs a stadium. This proposal, not asking for, at least up front, any public money. This would be all done, financed privately. I guess I'll start with you, Councillor Hensby. Your thoughts on this latest incarnation of a big piece of sport infrastructure for HRM?
2: Well overdue. I've been an advocate for a stadium for years now. And like I said, if we had gone with the Commonwealth Games and back then, 2014, we would have had our stadium. But that's water under that bridge now, but looking at other opportunities. This came forward unsolicited. I did have an opportunity to meet with the proponents on the project. It's a very comprehensive project, quite ambitious, up there by the new Wellington interchange roundabout there across Aerotech Park, the area they propose. The only issue that they may need to get over would be the water access issue in regards to serviceable water capacity. The Binnery Lake area, we have a water supply system that supports the airport as well as East Hant, so we've got to find out if there's capacity there in that system to take on such development.
0: Councillor Hinch, your thoughts on it?
1: Well, Dan, I'm just happy that we're not talking about Shannon Park area. So, we definitely do need a stadium, but I'm just happy that it's not in the Shannon Park area. So I agree with Councillor Hensby there with everything else. So, yeah.
0: Councillor Hensby, this is, I think we have to be very clear that this is not a done deal by any means. This is kind of some feelers getting put out there to see if there's any appetite for this thing to happen, right?
2: That's true. And and also with that, we would have to have some kind of a transportation strategy in regards to getting people in and out of there. Of course, we have to have transit options there. We have transit going to the airport now. I think we probably would have to double up on that service. Maybe they should have a dedicated transit line for special events days and stuff like that. Also, the rail line corridor goes right by the site, very nearby. And is there an opportunity for a rail link? But those issues will have to be answered by CN and VIA.
0: We'll go back down that road again, right?
2: Down that railway.
0: Well, once or twice before that, we've done that.
2: Yeah.
0: I guess I'll start with you again, Councillor Hensby. Do you think that this may be the best proposal that you've seen in your time in council when it comes to these things?
2: It's the most, one that has the best likelihood of having legs to get right running and going. Yes, it's being private venture capital. No government money being asked for at the present time. It's great to hear, but the only thing, once again, is the infrastructure issue of water access.
0: And it also brings into question, of course, the state of the Wanderers grounds, and we know we have two tenants at the Wanderers grounds, currently the Wanderers and the Tides, who are using that facility. Councillor Hinch, we saw last week that there was some pushback from those two tenants, can I call them tenants, about a city surcharge, a percentage increase on the cost of a glass of beer and a $3 surcharge on tickets. Your thoughts on adding those city fees to goings on at the Wanderers grounds?
1: Whoa, I didn't know about that, to be honest with you.
0: Okay.
1: The city surcharge.
0: Councillor Hensby, you up to speed on it?
2: Yes, we took over the management of the facility in the last couple of years. It was being managed by the Halifax Wanderers Group organization. But since we own the property and stuff, we thought it would be best for us to manage the property. And therefore, we're working with Events East as well to do that collaboration and management of that property. But with that, we had to look at the operational cost of the facility and stuff. We want to make sure we're covering the cost as much as possible. And these surcharges were necessary to do that. And I'm also hoping that with that $3 ticket charge, I'm hoping that what I've always been advocating, that should be a free pass on a bus. So if you're going to a game, to show your game ticket 2 hours before or 2 hours after, you get on a bus for free because they're already incorporated in the ticket price. Hopefully that's the arrangement being done. But as it stands now, it's part of a management fee to help defray the cost of the operation of the facility.
0: There was some pushback, for, as I mentioned, from the tenants in there, Councillor Hensby, because they say that, you know, it's a temporary facility. There isn't even running water at that facility. And it didn't seem, at least I'm putting words in their mouth, that it was an unfair charge to add that to the tickets of the people that are going there when they have very limited facilities that they can use.
2: Well, that's one of the things we need to look at in regards to the development of the site. You know, are we going to put in millions of dollars for these two temporary tenants, whatever the case may be? The issue now is that if this stadium proposal goes forward, would the Wanderers and the Tides consider playing out there or not? So those things have to be discussed. I know it's going to be hard on the downtown business core because it's convenient having the Wanderers and the Tides play downtown Halifax. It's easy for the restaurants and bars and people to enjoy that. But if you move them out to the Wellington area, well, you got not much facilities out there at the present time, but it also comes along with the commercial development, what new bars and restaurants and hotels will be available out there. So those things will have to be discussed in the future. But in the meantime, we have to make the facility as usable as possible, and we're trying to fit it in with the modified locker rooms for water showers and stuff like that, and washrooms. So we're looking at those things, but it costs money. That's why the surcharges will help to defray that cost.
0: Councillor Hinch, should we be upgrading the Wanderers ground facility?
1: I'm on the fence with that. I'll be honest with you, Dan. You know, if city money is going into that, if public money is going into that, you know, we need to look at more of, to make sure that we have more say on what's going on there. So, you know, I'm quite on the fence. I'll be honest with you.
0: 902-405-6000-187-780-18255. That's the telephone number, folks. If you want to ask a question of our counselors, again, 902-405-6000 or 187-780-18255. If you want to shoot me an email, you can do that as well. The address is Dan, D-A-N dot Allstrand, A-H-L-S-T-R-A-N-D at rci.rogers.com. We're going to take our first break. Counselors on the Hot Seat continues after this.
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0: Welcome back. This is Counselors on the Hot Seat. Lines are wide open, folks. 902-405-6000, 1-877-801-8255. If you have a question for our pair of counselors, by all means, give us a call. Again, 902-405-6000 or 1-877-801-8255. In the studio, Counselor David Hensby. On the phone with us today, Counselor Virginia Hinch. We were chatting about a stadium proposal that's been floated around here for the around the airport area, best way to describe it, I guess. Does that change, Councillor Hensby, your thoughts or the method of thinking with that proposal that Derek Martin, the owner of the Wanderers, brought forward a year or so ago for building a, he calls it a right-sized downtown location?
1: It certainly changes the water on the beans on this one. I'm just trying to think of, you know, do we need to build it to the extent they originally proposed? And now the question is that, you know, if they build it, will they come and will they go to the new location? That's a good question to ask. So those things will have to be debated, I guess, again.
0: Councillor Hinch, do you think that we need a soccer stadium in your district or close by in downtown Halifax?
2: You know, it depends. You know, I know that it's been positive. It's been getting a lot of, you know, folks out and everything, but I'm still on the fence again, because again, it's a soccer stadium and it used to be more than that. So if it's, you know, not just a soccer stadium and more for the public, then, you know, I may tend to agree, but right now I just think it's only limited to the two soccer teams, which is not fair to what I've been hearing from residents and what I've been hearing from community, that it's not fair to the community. So I'm on the fence with that one.
0: When it comes to sports facilities, Councillor Hinch, obviously you represent the area that the much talked about Halifax Forum is in. A lot of people saying that that we're looking at spending upwards $150, $160, even more $170 million on that. Is that something that you are pushing for? Should we renovate or reconstruct the Halifax Forum?
2: For sure. You know, the Forum is 100 years old. And again, it's so much that has gone on at the Forum. The Forum has done so much for our community, and it will continue to do a lot for our community. So, yeah, I'm going to continue to push for the Forum.
0: Councillor Hensby?
1: I voted for it back in 2014 to demolish it. Even though I'm on the Heritage Advisory Board, I know the state of that building back then was in poor condition. It's even worse than now. And I think it's time to just flatten it to the ground and repurpose the property. I think I still believe there's an opportunity for a public-private partnership here in regards to developing the site. You know, we can still put on the new form, whatever, the new pad, whatever, and stuff. But I think we can also look at some commercial and residential potential for the property as well.
0: Councillor Hinch, there's been a lot of discussion as of late with that new funding that the federal government announced. We had a conversation with Mayor Fillmore after his State of the City address, State of the Municipality address, where he was kind of touting the benefits of defense spending that are coming to HRM. Do you think that we could work the federal money and maybe some defense money into that forum project?
2: It's a possibility, you know, I'm pretty sure they wouldn't mind sitting down and having a conversation about it. So yeah, it's a possibility for sure.
0: Councillor Hensby, we heard from the mayor this week, or I guess last week now, that, about the state of the municipality and this increase in defense, but he called the Halifax Canada's defense city, and some big construction projects, that could be, housing, that could be submarine repair shop. Your thoughts on the potential? Have you heard anything about this? Are we looking at some money here?
1: There was quite a bit of projects that were announced and also the potential funding that goes with it. I see this as another game changer for the municipality. It's sort of like the Irving Shipyards all over again. You know, Irving Shipyards 2.0, whatever the case may be. If we get the submarine base and all the things going on down Heartland Point, as well as the new housing requirement for the military, it would be quite a boom for the area.
0: Councillor Hinch, your thoughts on the mayor's thoughts on being this defense city for Canada?
2: I always thought we were a defense city for Canada. So you know what? I'm all for this. I can't wait to see what happens and what the outcome is, you know. I know that there's going to be, you know, more military housing and things. So I'm happy with it.
0: 9024. Sorry, go ahead. Sorry, I cut you off there.
2: Oh, and just hope that it goes forward.
0: 902-405-6000, 1-877-801-8255. Let's go to the phones. We say hello to Rick this morning. Rick, how are you?
3: Okay, how you doing?
0: Good. Your question, please.
3: Just got a question for David Hensby about this traffic circle for Westfall.
1: Yes.
3: Why is that more feasible than lights?
1: As you know, the configuration of the Ross Road and Lake Major area is offset. The problem is that the traffic speed, we need to have a better control of traffic, regulate the traffic there better. Traffic lights, I've been there, I go through those traffic lights every day, and I see people speeding through and ignoring it and stuff like that. We need to regulate the traffic, and a roundabout does it much more efficiently than the traffic lights would.
3: But, David, do you not think, though, the traffic at supper time on the way home coming out through Westfall and people want to realign the Ross Road with Lake Major, you do not think people will not be able to get a Ross Road again because of the traffic flow that will be coming out through Westfall from 4 to 6 at night?
1: Same thing in the morning. The roundabout is intended to slow the traffic down, and then also as the roundabout works, so those who are in the circle have the right-of-way. So those that enter the circle will have the ability to go where they need to go. And roundabouts work quite a bit more efficiently everywhere else, so I don't see a problem here at all.
3: It's $1 million more. Is that not right?
1: It is $1 million more, but I think it's also worth the value of the lives it will save. Because right now, if you put traffic lights in, you still have 32 points of conflict with the lighted intersection. With a roundabout, you'll have only 8 points of potential conflict. It's going to be much safer.
3: I heard you talk about this before. Where's 32 points of contact to 8 points of contact? I don't understand that.
1: Traffic flow directions. You know, you got 4 lanes going four different ways. All the crisscross, the potential crisscrossing of traffic. That's where all the points of conflict are. So you look at the interchange there. You start crossing the lines over. Those are all the points of conflict.
3: Okay. Now why you talk about the speeds to Westfall and you have lights at the trailer park? Why not put lights at the same time on Cherry Brook? But you also have a development going in there across the other side of the road from Cherry Brook that will not want to put people back out on the number 7 highway there,
1: well,
3: Westfall.
1: We are looking at the need for potential traffic lights at the Cherry Brook Old Miller Road interchange intersection. So there will be an opportunity for lights there, and that would also help regulate the traffic going into and from the roundabout. So those issues will be there, too. And also down the road, the province is looking at building the 107 Cherry Brook Bypass. As you know, right now they're building it from Burnside out towards Lake Loon. And then there'll be a new interchange built there for the Montague Estates area. And then bypassing behind Cherry Brook up to Texas 17. So that's in the books for the province to build over the next 5 to 10 years. So hopefully once that gets built, a lot of the extra traffic coming out of the Eastern Shore will go through the bypass. But in the meantime, the roundabout was deemed to be the safest solution to try to control and regulate the traffic in that area.
3: Okay, I think we agree to disagree, but anyway, all right.
0: Okay, Rick, I appreciate it, sir.
3: Thank you.
0: 902-405-6000, 1-877-801-8255. That is David, of course, if people understand how to use the roundabout, because there are many examples in HRM where we have roundabouts that work some of the time, but there's a lot of inefficiencies in them, I'll say.
1: People just got to get used to how a roundabout works. You know, it's not like the old rotaries. You know, the roundabouts, those who are in the circle have the right of way. Their old rotaries used to try to merge into the traffic. But roundabouts seem to be quite effective elsewhere, and a lot more efficient in regards to operational costs down the road. You don't need to change the electronic gears, whatever else like you have for traffic lights. No electricity is required for a roundabout. So those things have a long-term maintenance benefit.
0: Is this decision made, done, deal?
1: Yes.
0: When does construction start on it?
1: I've been after the property over 10 years now. 4 different owners have changed ownership in. We finally acquired the property from Kell Developments. Thank you very much for Victor and Jeff seeing the need for a realignment of the intersection. So we hope to see the Ross Road extension being built this year and the roundabout next year.
0: If you can't get that property, does the city take the next step?
1: Well, we've already acquired the property.
0: Right. So it's good to go.
1: Yes.
0: So we're just waiting on the actual work now.
1: Waiting for the tender for construction to be called.
0: 902-405-6000, 1-877-801-8255. We're going to take a break for the news. Counselors on the Hot Seat continues. Counselor Hinch, Counselor Hensby, and your calls after the update.
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0: It is Monday, May the 25th. Good morning. I'm Blake Priddle in downtown Halifax. It is mainly cloudy and 11 degrees. Here's what's making news this hour. A gas station here in Halifax has sustained significant damage after a vehicle fire on Sunday. According to a Facebook post from the Halifax Professional Firefighters, crews responded to the service station on Joseph Howe Drive at around 4:10 a.m. Crews found a vehicle engulfed in flames directly adjacent to the gas pumps, with the fire already extending to the gas station structure itself. Due to the location and potential for rapid fire spread, crews quickly brought the blaze under control. Firefighters say, despite the quick action of the crews, the structure sustained extensive damage. A man has been charged with manslaughter following an incident in Upper Muscadubbit last Wednesday. According to an RCMP release, emergency crews responded to a report of a man in medical distress in the 8,000 block of Highway 224.
2: Upon arrival, a 41-year-old man was found with physical injuries and was in cardiac arrest. The man was taken to the hospital where he later died. Investigators determined the victim had been in a physical altercation earlier in the day, and on May the 23rd, police arrested the man believed to be responsible. 30-year-old Easton Marshall Paul remains in custody pending a court appearance today. MPs are returning to Ottawa to begin the final sitting days before summer break. A budget bill and a conservative motion are set for debate. Legislation to implement the spring economic update, which includes other measures such as police authority to search mail with a warrant, continues to work its way through the House of Commons. Meanwhile, conservative leader Pierre Poilievre says he plans to push for a debate on how the government handles First Nations land claims. The U.S. and Iran appear to be working towards a framework deal that could extend the window for current negotiations. CNN's Betsy Klein has the latest.
3: Both sides are working toward a memorandum of understanding. That is going to be a roadmap that will start a clock working toward those very thorny issues that remain. There's so much still that we don't know about what's in this, but let's lay out what we do. It would make progress toward reopening that critical oil thoroughfare, the Strait of Hormuz. It would gradually end the U.S. blockade on Iranian ports. There would be a commitment by Iran to not pursue a nuclear weapon. It will set a 60-day clock to reach some of those final points, including what Secretary of State Marco Rubio has described as, quote, a real significant time-limited negotiation on nuclear matters.
2: U.S. officials warn it could take several days before an agreement is finalized. If they do agree on the proposed framework, both sides would have 60 days to resolve outstanding issues in an effort to build a more robust, longer-term agreement. 95.7 News Time, 10:33. Right now in downtown Halifax, it is partly cloudy and 11 degrees. For more news at any time, you can follow us on X or visit halifax.citynews.ca.
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0: All right, welcome back. You're listening to Nova Scotia Today. This is Councillors on the Hot Seats. On the phone with us today is Councillor Virginia Hinch. And in the studio is Councillor David Hensby. The telephone number to access the show is 902-405-6000 or 1-877-801-8255. If you want to shoot us an email, you can do that as well. My address is dan.ahl.strand, A-H-L-S-T-R-A-N-D, at rci.rogers.com. Accomplishes the same thing. Again, 902-405-6000, 1-877-801-8255. Let's go right to the phone lines, and we say hello to Kirk. Kirk, how are you?
1: I'm doing well. How are you doing today?
0: I am well. Your question for our councillors, please.
1: Okay, well, I live on Rocky Lake Drive, just close to Rocky Lake Drive and Duke Street. And there are two schools. There is Rocky Lake Elementary and Rocky Lake Junior High. Now, I think it was last year or a couple of years ago, they opened up that new highway that connects all there. And just where you hit Duke Street, just going up there, you have the Walmart and all kinds of shopping and et cetera. But anyways, the traffic has increased dramatically over the last couple of years, and especially since the highway opened up. And there are absolutely no crosswalks between Rocky Lake Elementary and Rocky Lake Junior High. And every day I see children, students, running across that street, trying to cross the street in the busy traffic and especially morning people getting to work. I have personally gone out there a few times to stop traffic. And just to let people know, like, hey, there's kids here, and especially where it goes into, you take a left-hand turn off of Rocky Lake going towards Duke, and there's the double lane where people can continue driving, and then the left-hand turn for people to drop their students off. Now, I've spent the last 2 years calling 311, putting in requests, and I've been told I'll get a call back, but We talk about safety of people with the bike lane, safety of traffic, changing like lights to roundabouts and all this stuff. But we can't put in crosswalks for the most important people, in my opinion, of our society. And that's the future generation, our children. We cannot put in a couple crosswalks. And I've received no answer to, and I've tried. And it's dangerous, but I'm just wondering why that has not come forward.

0: dramatically over the last couple of years, and especially since the highway opened up. And there are absolutely no crosswalks between Rocky Lake Elementary and Rocky Lake Junior High. And every day I see children, students, running across that street, trying to cross the street in the busy traffic and especially morning people getting to work. I have personally gone out there a few times to stop traffic and that, and just to let people know, like, hey, there's kids here, and especially where it goes into, you take a left-hand turn off of Rocky Lake going towards Duke, and there's the double lane where people can continue driving, and then the left-hand turn for people to drop their students off. Now, I've spent the last 2 years calling 311, putting in requests, and I've been told I'll get a call back. But we talk about safety of people with the bike lane, safety of traffic, changing like lights to roundabouts and all this stuff. But we can't put in crosswalks for the most important people, in my opinion, of our society, and that's the future generation, our children. We cannot put in a couple crosswalks, and I've received no answer to, and I've tried, and it's dangerous, but I'm just wondering why that has not come forward.
1: Councillor Hensby is looking at his, not his jurisdiction, but he's looking at his map, and your thoughts, David?
2: Yeah, I'm just looking at the Google Maps here and seeing what the issue is in regards to the traffic and the highway patterns there, and I would have to concur. You know, I see there's sidewalk and stuff there, so I don't see why there could not be a crosswalk put in there. So,
1: David, this isn't... sorry, Kirk, go ahead.
0: Yeah. Yeah, they replaced, like, they fixed the cross, the sidewalk last year, and there is a crosswalk down by Rocky Lake Elementary to the side going towards, like, Sunnyside Mall, but anything up from Sunnyside Mall continuing to Rocky Lake Junior High, and especially Junior High, because, like, students walk, and there are students that do walk as well to Rocky Lake Elementary. My daughter was one of them last year. Mm-hmm. And it's, you know, I just don't understand it, because there should be any school and any place where there's people living and children are crossing or students are crossing, there should be a crosswalk regardless, in my opinion. Cause also you have Dexter's just down the road a little bit. And that's a construction company, and they have really big dump trucks in that. And actually, thanks to them, they're the ones that actually stop other traffic as well. Like, they slow right down, but there's people that rip through there all the time.
2: Well, I see on Google Maps there is a crosswalk. I can see it plainly painted on the pavement here for the Rocky Lake Elementary School, so it goes right from their sidewalk.
1: I think that picture might have been since they redid that part, though, David. This isn't the first time we've taken calls from that. And Kirk, I appreciate the call. David, this is, and I'll ask you also, Councillor Hinch, this isn't the first time that I've heard of residents who are frustrated with a situation in their neighborhoods and on their streets and looking for solutions that have called 311 repeatedly and have got no joy from their telephone calls. I'll ask you, David, to start, does the 311 system work right?
2: Well, it works when we get the information. I always ask my constituents when they do call, make sure you get the service request number, mm-hmm. so therefore you can follow up later on, that you have a file number to go with the call you made. I've always asked, could you please refer that number to me if you want me to follow up on it? So that's important. So we got to catalog the calls and make sure we get them directed in the right places. So if we don't know about it, we can't service it. So that's the biggest issue. Please call us. I've always advocated that send us an email. When I have a constituent call me, I usually copy in, contact us as an email address to get a service request number with the file. So I think it works.
1: Councillor Hinch, your experience with 311, is there some frustration out there?
3: There is some frustration out there. You know what, Kirk? My thing, I believe that the more people that call for the same situation or the same issue, then, you know, it tends to get done a lot faster. So, Kirk, if you can round up some people to continue to call on behalf of the Rocky Lake area to make sure that there's proper sidewalks and proper lighting and whatnot, you need to do that. You need to have it.

0: to be an advocate for what's going on there. I don't know if you reached out to the counselor in the area or not.
1: Have you reached out to Counselor Santa Monkirk?
2: Actually, I have, and I have done that for the last 2 years, talked to my neighbors, talked to other people, had other people call. And it's been well over, close to over 2 years of doing that. I will say, when I'm driving and I call 311 and I say I see that or I see whatever, it's been overall in those type of things like garbage on the road or clean up that or right. Or a certain thing, they've been actually very good at that. There was a couple of days where a little bit of a problem between like federal road and municipal road because someone threw garbage on the road. So it took me some time to find like the federal number and that. But this particular situation, it's been 2 years and I've done, and I thank you for mentioning that, but I've done that. I've had other people, I've even thought about, well, maybe I need to get a petition or something, and I don't even get the call back, even though I've been promised I will get a call back. And that, so it's been 2 years of frustration.
1: Appreciate the call, yeah. Kirk. Thank you very much, sir.
2: No problem. Thank you very much. Okay.
1: 902-405-6000, 1-877-801-8255. Counselor Hensby, seems like Kirk has been doing what we tell everybody to do, and that's keep calling, right? So is there, what would be the next, other than engaging the counselor of the area, what else can a resident do?
3: Well, there's opportunities at the local community council meetings. You know, we have five community councils. You go to the local meeting. There's a part of the agenda for public participation, so anybody can come forward and speak to that community council on an issue of municipal concern for 5 minutes directly to those members of that community council. So Bedford is part of the Northwest Community Council. Just check on their calendar or when their agenda is and where they meet and just show up at the meeting and become part of the process.
1: Councillor Hinch?
0: I totally agree with Councillor Hensby, yeah, that we hardly ever see people come to our community councils and to talk about the community issues themselves. So, yeah, totally agree.
1: 902-405-6000, 1-877-801-8255. We're going to take a break. Back to the phones in a couple of minutes.
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1: All right, welcome back. Counselors on the Hot Seat continues. 902-405-6000, 1-877-801-8255. Counselors Hinch and Hensby in the show today. Hensby in the studio. And Counselor Hinch on the phone, 902-405-6000, 1-877-801-8255. We're going to go right back to the phones, and we're going to welcome first-time caller Patrick to the show. Welcome, sir.
11: Hey, how you doing? Long-time listener, first-time caller. Been waiting a long time to say that.
1: Appreciate it very much, sir. Your question for our counselors, please.
11: It's more about raising awareness. We're coming up on the third year anniversary of the Tantown wildfires. We live in the community right next to Pockwalk Road, Glen Arbor in White Hills, in Perry Pond, Upper Hammonds Plains area. Mm-hmm. We are deathly afraid out here of the wildfire jumping, coming from that area once again. With the prevailing winds offshore, there's a lot of standing dead tinder up there, and we were under the assumption there was a couple hundred homes going in the end of Upper Hammonds Plains area, the end of Pockwalk Road, which is a road that only has one way in, one way out.
1: Right.
11: I've gone around over the last 2 weeks with our community group, and we've counted over 1,609 permits and multi-residential units being built at the moment.
1: Wow.
11: That's a town the size of Bridgewater going in the end of a neighborhood with no way out. With all the talk lately of the Aerotech connector, which is really ironic, we had a plan that would connect us to the Aerotech connector shelved about 15 years ago. We met John Young last week, and he basically said we need to start gaining support from other counselors and raise awareness. We have no fire hydrants. We have a fire station that is only manned 9 to 5, as far as we know, until renovations are done. We have created a survey online. I've gained in under a week. We've gained 550 signees and about 300 comments. The comments are heartbreaking that we're not being listened to. We're coming up on the third year anniversary of these wildfires.
1: Right.
11: And something's got to change. We need to raise awareness, because I was watching a YouTube video last week reminding us what it was like to leave this neighborhood when the fires were going off, literally right across the street in Pockwalk, less than a kilometer from my home, a little bit deeper in the neighborhood. And it usually takes about 7 or 8 minutes to get onto the Hammonds Plains Road, which is also a disaster. It took people 26 minutes to get out of this neighborhood. And with a town the size of Bridgewater going to the end,
1: right,
11: we're really scared that this is basically going to quadruple our evacuation responses. So just I'll sit back, listen to what you guys say. If there's any tips that the counselors have for getting us, maybe get a staff report. We have an MLA in our neighborhood who's really active. The province is standing by to wait to see what the HRM is going to do. It's a multi-tiered process, obviously, what's going on in Hamlet Lanes Road traffic. It's abysmal. We'll just stand by. And what suggestions do you have, counselors, to help us move this initiative and get heard and get shovels in the ground, get working? Between White Hills Run, where I'm at in the neighborhood, there used to be a road plan that got us to Natura Drive on next to Lucas Road. It's a 950-meter connection, and we need that connection yesterday. We need that connection 10 years ago. So,
1: okay. Thanks, Patrick. Yeah, I'll turn that over to the counselor. Start with you, Counselor Hitch. What should they do to raise their voices louder than they already are?
12: Reach out to all the counselors, you know, email us, let us know what's going on. Continue to, you know, voice your concerns. You know, we get a lot of emails with regards to certain things that are going on in the communities. So I suggest that you do the exact same thing. Send an email to all the counselors. Let us know what's going on. Let us know what you want. Let us know how we can support you. And again, you know, that's what we're here for.
1: Counselor Hensby, egress has been a discussion since the, I think, the second or even the day of that fire in Hammond's Plains. And it sounds like we're running down that road again.
3: Yes, and I'm just looking at some Google mapping here as well in the neighborhood there and stuff, and I see the White Hills Run. It's not far an extension to go over to Marwood Drive, so I believe there should be more connectivity between subdivisions and stuff like that to give an alternative second and third way out. So I totally agree with the gentleman's advocacy there. You know, they also talk about the 113 highway being proposed to connect the 103 and the 102 together. That would parallel the Upper Hammond's Plains Road and stuff, so I think it's things that still need to be done. I suggest them to advocate, keep advocating with the counselors and stuff, go to the community councils, bring the petitions, bring the delegations forward, make a request to have a presentation before the Transportation Standing Committee of Council in regards to the proposed bypasses that have been on the books for some time, bring them back to light and stuff. So I think that to keep pushing the agenda on those would be quite helpful.
1: When we go through the development approval process, David, when these big developments, like our caller Patrick was saying, the size of Bridgewater that are being proposed for these areas, does egress fit into that discussion at all?
3: Yes, there's a traffic impact study to do, and it goes with every large development and stuff like that. So in regards to the current road infrastructure versus what's needed to improve the infrastructure to get people in and out, those things become a part of that process.
1: So it doesn't sound like that is there a plan in place here? I mean, you probably don't know. It's not your district, right?
3: I would have to go back and check the plans. I know there's been discussion in the past about the 113 Highway. It's a provincial project, a provincial initiative, but that would certainly help the Hammond's Plains Road traffic congestion.
1: I echo Patrick's concerns on this. We heard from the mayor during the State of the Municipality address that we need to approve thousands and thousands of more of these construction units. I think his number was 66,000 or 68,000 in the next, by 2030. And in the rush to do that, is there any concern, at least from you, you've been around a long time, David, that some of these egress and some of these safety measures will be kind of pushed to the side?
3: Well, I think they should be pushed to the forefront. You know, the wildfires was an experience that I had in my particular district, plus ones in 10 Talon and elsewhere, is that we need to have better, quicker emergency access onto the 100 series highways. I can point to two or three places in my particular district we can do that, but we need permission from the province to do so. Under the state of emergency, we're able to put one on the 103 highway, which would serve that community whenever necessary, but we need to do more of those.
1: 902-405-6000, 1-877-801-8255. I go back to the phones and we say hello to Mike. Mike, how are you?
13: I'm good. Thanks for taking my call.
1: Sound like you got your windows open.
13: No, I'm on speakerphone.
1: Okay.
13: I forgot my Bluetooth at home today.
1: Okay, fair enough. Your question for the counselors, please.
13: It's mostly for Councillor Hensby, but both can answer it. So, as you know, Dave, the Lake Major Road and Main Street intersection, where they're proposing the roundabout, that's already a fully functional four-way intersection. Although the road across the street from Lake Major isn't there yet, that is a fully functional four-way intersection of lights. So why is, in a time when we're trying to save money, why wouldn't the city just put a road from the other side of that intersection down to Ross Road, instead of buying land from the church and ripping out all that existing infrastructure to put a roundabout? Wouldn't just building a road, an extension to Ross Road from across the intersection, be the cheapest and easiest and quickest fix?
3: The traffic light configuration there would also have to change if you went with a traffic light intersection. The existing traffic light configuration, poles and wiring, would have to be realigned and everything else. So you're going to have to rip out what's there anyway if you went to a traffic light intersection anyway. So one thing or another, but I kept saying a traffic light intersection is not as safe as a roundabout. The roundabout was chosen as the best technical option in regards to regulating the traffic, slowing the traffic down, and keep the traffic continuously moving.
13: So the Ross Road extension isn't going straight across from Lake Major Road?
3: Yes,
13: it's going
3: it is.
13: Down the road further?
3: The Ross Road would be coming up to meet up with Lake Major.
13: So I just don't understand how why can't you just put a road
3: down
13: the Ross Road?
3: We are putting the road in down to Ross Road. That is going in this year. We're hoping, waiting for the contenders to be called for the construction. But it's still, the traffic light configuration there still would have to be reconfigured anyway for a four-way intersection. So do you think the lights are there would function that way? No, they wouldn't. They would have to be changed anyway. So that's...
13: They already do function as a four-way. If you're walking across that street and you hit the light for the cross, the lights are still green as if there's traffic coming out of that vacant lot. Those lights already work as a functioning four-way intersection, even though it's only a three-way.
3: It's still not wide enough for a four-way intersection there. Right now, it's a private driveway that was there for the old Turner property. To put in that roadway, you got to come down to meet at a grade. You would have to reconfigure the light configuration to make a wider berth to have those left-turning, right-turning lane capacities. Those traffic lights, where the poles are at now for those traffic lights, it will still have to be moved. These are all technical matters the engineers have looked at. The where the lights are at would not function well.
13: Okay, right on.
1: Thanks, Mike. Okay. I appreciate it. Very quickly, David, one more email with regards to the same subject that we were just talking about. Comes to us from Linda. It says, this is a tad late being addressed, basically, because I wasn't aware of it until about a month or so ago. Thinking this was just the planning stages, I was surprised to hear on your morning talk show that David Hensby says it's a done deal, talking about this roundabout. When I first heard about it, I was dumbfounded. I thought this can't possibly be happening, especially with the cost of everything rising at an unprecedented rate. The money that is going to cost will be hundreds of thousands of dollars. My thinking is that this could be simplified with the Ross Road diverted to come out across Lake Major Road. Set of lights already there, but seems a no-brainer to me. Some of the reasoning David Hensby related to were accidents, blinding lights at specific times of the day. Not sure if there were other reasons. I admittedly tuned in a little late. I traveled 107 for many years prior to my retirement. Still do. And don't recall that many accidents in the area on where the roundabout is. The only potential accident-prone spot I'm assuming he's referring to would be either turning onto Ross Road from the 107 highway or exiting the Ross Road to the 107 highway. And yes, that is an area of concern. Again, that could be solved by the Ross Road turn being moved to come out across from Lake Major Road. As for the blinding lights in the morning, must be the sun she's talking about. It's at your back going into the city and at your back coming home in the afternoon. There's more, but we're almost out of time and I want you to respond to that.
3: We just analyzed all the antics in regards to the problem at the intersection. The Ross Road being brought up to Lake Major has been an aspirational project of mine for years. When I thought a traffic light was the only solution, but when I found out from the engineers that a roundabout would work more effectively there, a roundabout is a much safer option to have. We have to regulate the control of the traffic there. The problem people are not realizing, it's a 60-kilometer zone. People are going 60, 70, 80, 90 through there. They're not supposed to. And you can't have a cop there 24/7 passing out parking tickets or speeding tickets. We have to have a regulated traffic measurement there, and a roundabout is the most effective way of doing it.
1: Councillor Hensby, appreciate your time, sir.
3: No problem at all. Go Carolina.
1: And same to you, Councillor Hinch.
12: Thank you.
1: That's going to wrap up our Councillors on the Hot Seat for the week. We're going to take a break for the news. On the other side of it, back to the phones and back to your calls. It's our first open hour of the week. The telephone number is 902-405-6000, 1-877-801-8255. We are back after the update.
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20: It is Monday, May the 25th. Good morning. I'm Blake Priddle in downtown Halifax. It is cloudy and 12 degrees. Here's what's making news this hour. A gas station in Halifax has suffered significant damage after a vehicle fire on Sunday. According to a Facebook post from the Halifax Professional Firefighters, crews responded to the service station on Joseph Howe Drive just after 4 in the morning. Crews found a vehicle engulfed in flames directly adjacent to the gas pumps. With the fire already extending to the gas station structure itself, due to the location and potential for rapid fire spread, crews worked quickly to bring the blaze under control. Firefighters say despite the quick action of crews, the structure sustained extensive damage. A violent altercation that reportedly happened in Upper Musquodoboit last Wednesday has led to one man being charged with manslaughter. According to the RCMP, emergency crews responded to a report of a man in medical distress in the 8000 block of Highway 224. The victim later succumbed to his injuries in the hospital. The investigation determined the man was in a physical altercation and the suspect was arrested 3 days later. 30-year-old Easton Marshall Paul has been charged with manslaughter and remains in custody pending a court appearance set for today. Ontario Cabinet Minister Caroline Mulroney is set to step down from her provincial post on June the 5th. In a letter released today, Mulroney announced her resignation, citing a desire to start a new chapter away from elected life. Mulroney was elected in 2018 as part of Ontario Premier Doug Ford's first government and most recently served as the president of the Treasury Board. Ford said in a statement that Ontario is lucky to benefit from Mulroney's calm and steady leadership. Officials speaking anonymously say the U.S. and Iran appear to be closing in on a deal to end the war. AP correspondent Mike Hempen reports.
21: The deal would gradually reopen the Strait of Hormuz. It would also have the U.S. end its blockade of Iranian ports, easing a global energy crisis. It's not clear when or how the deal might be finalized and when its various parts will take effect. But Secretary of State Marco Rubio says President Trump doesn't want just any deal with Iran.
22: As the president said, he's not in a hurry. He's not going to make a bad deal. I mean, the president's not going to make a bad agreement. So let's see what happens. We're going to give diplomacy every chance to succeed before we explore the alternatives.
21: Regional officials say the emerging deal would have Iran give up its stockpile of highly enriched uranium, with the details still to be worked out. The agreement includes ending the fighting between Israel and Hezbollah in Lebanon. I'm Mike Hempen.
20: 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It is cloudy and 12 degrees. 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

0: back. It is the first open hour of the week. The telephone number is 902-405-6000 or 1-877-801-8255. That is the number. You can shoot us an email at dan.ahlstrand, A-H-L-S-T-R-A-N-D, at rci.rogers.com. That accomplishes the same thing. Regular rules apply, of course, folks. With all of our open hours, you can bring whatever you'd like to discuss to the table. We'll certainly give it a lesson. But I think that there may be some interest out there. We know, and it feels like we're going down that road again. But I think it's a different road this time. And that, of course, is the discussion, the long-sought-after CFL franchise/stadium that has been talked about here in HRM for many, many, many years. It seems that there's a new proposal that city councilors have had a chance to take a look at. David Hensby said that he had an opportunity to meet with the group behind it. It's an American company. It's an American company called Ridgehaven Holdings LLC. And the proposal would be to build a stadium, a $1.5 billion stadium, 27,000 seats on a piece of property near the Aero Park. Business park or Aerotech Business Park down there by the airport. And the real difference with this proposal than the others that we've seen in the past is that the group doesn't want any public money for construction. This would be privately financed. Now, as Councillor Hensby said in the last hour, and I agree with him, there's always catches and caveats. Right. There's a brand new interchange there, so that doesn't need to be built. There's a the land is there and it's available. The issue, according to Councillor Hensby, was that they would have to do a study on water capacity because the lake that would be used as a water source currently services the airport and East Hand. And putting a 27,000 seat stadium on a piece of property there would be a concern to that water supply. Not to say that it's a deal breaker, but it would be a concern to that water supply. According to some of the reporting that I've seen on it, this would be a CFL-sized stadium, which I think even 27,000 seats might even be too much. We don't see outside of a couple of teams that we get that kind of attendance per game, but hey, that's if it's there, maybe people will come. I've always been an opponent of a publicly funded stadium in HRM. I always have said that we don't need to spend that kind of money, and that's $1.5 billion of public money into these things. I think that money can be spent and should be spent in different places. But if this is truly, and again, there's lots of ifs that are attached to this, but if this is truly a bid that would see no public money used in it, then that kind of changes the game for me. And I'm wondering if it changes the game for you. There's been proponents of a CFL stadium for HRM. There's been opponents of a CFL stadium for HRM. Where do you sit on it? If this was a publicly funded stadium, no non-starter for me. But if this is a privately funded stadium and we have an anchor tenant, so we don't have an anchor tenant other than our soccer teams, but I'm talking a CFL anchor tenant, which is kind of what the whole push behind the stadium is to have a CFL franchise here. Then I think I could consider that. What do you think? 902-405-6000, 1-877-801-8255. Also wanted to share something that came across my desk just as we went on the air this morning. And it's a public service announcement from HRM. And this is something that has come up on our show several times. And it reads, the Halifax Regional Municipality is inviting residents to provide feedback on the shared micro-mobility pilot project that offers e-bike and e-scooter rentals in the Halifax region. HRM says the survey is open to all residents, whether or not they have used the service, and will be available from today until June 26th. The feedback will help to inform potential improvements to the shared micromobility project and support a report to Regional Council on the program. Now, residents can complete the survey at engagehalifax.ca. And if you want to go further, it's engagehalifax.ca/shared-micromobility. But if you go to Engage Halifax, you can find the links. Shared micromobility, according to the city, shared micromobility provides low-emission transportation options for short trips and helps complement existing travel choices through the municipality in aligning with the better moving better goals of Regional Council's 2026 to 2030 strategic plan. More information on the pilot project is available on the Halifax City of Halifax's website. I know that this has been a discussion point for many of you on our show during our various open hours and on our Councillors on the Hot Seat segments. You know, some of you have raised concerns about liability. Some of you have raised concerns about safety. Some of you have raised concerns about our kids using these shared micro-mobilities devices, the e-bikes and the scooters that you see on the side of the road that I think they're painted blue. The helmets certainly are painted blue. I think it's Bird, an Ontario company, that's behind it. And many of you have been asking about this project and when it's and how it works. So here you go. Here's your opportunity to comment on it. EngageHalifax.ca has a survey there for you, and that will be used to help to come up with a report for council once this second year of this two-year project comes to a conclusion. 902-405-6000, 1-877-801-8255. Hello, Shelley.
1: Oh, hi. How are you?
0: I am well. What's on your mind today?
1: Well, I had a comment for the councillors, and sure, it's too late for that, but I thought I'd pass it along anyway. Maybe someone is still listening. It's regarding the potholes in the city. Mm-hmm. I was up this morning, and I live near the Bedford Highway.
0: Okay.
1: And I'm not exaggerating one bit. They had a group of people filling a pothole on the Bedford Highway. They had 17 workers.
0: 17?
1: I counted 17 people standing around to fill this one pothole. Of course, they had extra staff on for the traffic.
0: Right.
1: You know, that's normal. Now, all of these people were city workers because every darn one of them had a vest on, or they're, you know, they're obviously they're qualified workers. It just absolutely amazed me. Do we really need that many people to do one pothole? Wouldn't it make more sense to spread it up, maybe do another pothole someplace else in the city?
0: I'm not sure of what the procedure is, Shelley, but 17 does sound like a lot of people.
1: It absolutely amazed me. And I counted the people who were working, and I counted the people who were standing around, and I think you can figure out how many was doing what.
0: Yeah.
1: It's like, it just boggled my mind. You know, we hear so much about shortage of people can't find workers. That's all we hear in the city. We can't find doctors. We can't find nurses. We can't find workers. Obviously, the city has no problem with finding workers. It's horrible. A waste of money.
0: Thanks, Shelley. Appreciate it.
1: Thank you.
0: 902-405-6000, 1-877-801-8255. Don writes about the privately funded stadium, and it is very short and succinct and to the point. It says, you're kidding, right? Absolutely not kidding, Don. It is a proposal that proposal is probably not the right word for it. It's their feelers are out for it is probably the better way to describe it. But if this is a privately funded project, and I know that, yes, when it comes to privately funded projects, there's always municipal connections, municipal costs that are associated with it, or provincial costs. And I know the shining example of that is the hockey arena that they built in Ottawa, right? Where they tried to get the province to build an off-ramp off of the main highway there and all of the infrastructure that was attached to that. That was a long-standing fight and a problem with that. But that already exists. Councillor Hensby said the only issue is the water usage. If I don't think there's much question that HRM needs a stadium-type facility. I don't think there's been any question about that. It's always been, at least for me, has been how we pay for it. And we've heard what I would call ridiculous estimates in the past of $400,000, $500,000, $600,000. That is, you can't build a stadium for that kind of money now. This one has got a price tag of $1.5 billion attached to it. it's worth consideration, I think. I mean, obviously, we're just not going to throw all of our darts at the board at once. But I think this is if this is truly a privately funded facility, why not? 902-405-6000, 1-877-801-8255. Back after the break.
2: 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We'll be back with more in a moment. South of the border, baseball is considered a pastime.
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0: All right, everybody, welcome back. This is the Open Hour. The telephone number is 902-405-6000, 1-877-801-8255. Let's go to the phones, and we say hello to Steve. Steve, how are you?
11: I'm great. How are you, Dan?
0: I'm good. Your thoughts?
11: Good. So, I think the stadium's a great idea, especially if somebody wants to put private money into it. The challenge that we have with the area out by Aerotech Park is there's no other infrastructure. So, part of the big thing with as an economic driver for any of these teams, whether it be the Wanderers or any of the pro, or, Mooseheads are not pro, but they're kind of like a pro team.
0: For sure.
11: That operate at the Metro Center. You know, whenever there's an event at one of those places, it drives a tremendous amount of economic opportunity for downtown and the surrounding areas. I think that if the province, or the city or anybody else, wants to put some skin in this game, I think there's some more suitable locations that, they could come to the table with, either land or repurposing land or something like that to get it closer to the urban center where we can have more of those economic benefits for the rest of the public, as opposed to sticking a stadium in the middle of nowhere where it becomes a destination. You're not going out to eat beforehand or drinks or afterward. Great idea. I think if someone wants to invest money like that, but I think that we should also be being smart about it and putting it in the right place.
0: I will say, Steve, that part of the proposal, we haven't seen the whole thing, obviously, but part of the proposal is said to include some real estate and some commercial development. So you're right. There, it wouldn't be as vibrant as it would be like it is at Scotiabank Center when the Moosets play a game. But it kind of feels like that Ottawa model, right, where it's kind of out in the middle of nowhere and people have to travel to go and watch the game.
11: Yeah, but it is. And then the problem is, though, you put some commercial stuff out there, no one's going to put a bar or restaurant out there to accommodate 8 football games a year and the odd concert and kind of whatever else the case may be. You know what I mean? It doesn't make sense the way that our city is set up. We don't get near the population that Ottawa does. I think we need to really consider what we're doing there.
0: That's a big chunk of property, Steve. You got any ideas where we could get one closer to the city?
11: Well, we screwed up and we should have gave them Shannon Park, but that's being repurposed now.
0: Yep.
11: Backside of Burnside, there's still some opportunity in the Burnside area. I don't know, like, you know, what the answer is, but, you know, there is places probably on the peninsula that you could work with some developers and groups to repurpose some stuff. There is opportunity, just a matter of how advantageous somebody wants to go after it.
0: Thanks for the call, Steve. Appreciate it, sir. 902-405-6000, 1-877-801-8255. Back to the phones to say hello to David. David, how are you?
12: Great. Good morning to you.
0: What's on your mind, sir?
12: Just a quick comment on the previous caller. Sure. About the stadium. I don't think the peninsula is even in the thoughts of putting a stadium anywhere near the peninsula.
0: It's a big chunk of property, right?
12: Huge mistake. You got to stop thinking about bars and restaurants. It's not about bars and restaurants and people going in for drinks afterwards. That's part of it, but it's the infrastructure. You're going to see a stadium at Arrow Park. You might see a stadium on the other side of Fall River. You might see a stadium on the opposite of the new highway going through Burnside, from Burnside to Sackville. There's lots of land over there, maybe there.
0: Right.
12: But it's not going to be around the city, and it can't be that. That would just be a cluster mess. And people that are investing billions of dollars aren't going to sit down and listen to you. They'll take your suggestions, but it's their money. You have no say. And what I mean by that is that when these people come in and decide they're going to build a stadium and $1.2 billion in residential and a shopping strip and bars and restaurants, it's not a stadium plunked in the woods. If you look at what they're proposing or what they're thinking of, it's a huge development by huge investors. Yep. And it's not going to be plunked in the peninsula around a residential area. That's not going to happen. And if you want to go, you'll find a way to get there. You'll find a way to get to Arrow Park. There'll be transportation. There'll be shuttles. There'll be whatever. But it will work. But it won't work around here.
0: David, I appreciate it, sir.
12: Okay, thank you.
0: 902-405-6000, 1-877-801-8255. To piggyback on what David said, I think if the developers could find somewhere in the urban area that they could have that big chunk of property to build it, I would assume that would be something that would be on their radar. But we know that there isn't a lot of space. I mean, we're talking about not being able to find enough space to build a new forum on the peninsula. And that's not even close to the size of the footprint of a stadium. 902-405-6000, 1-877-801-8255. Hello, John.
13: Hey, Dan. Just wanted to comment about stadium.
0: Sure.
13: Well, I hear people calling in. Well, wherever it is, I mean, these people, I don't think this is probably, I don't know much about the company, but I wouldn't suggest that it's their first stadium they've built. A football stadium takes up a lot of space versus a hockey arena.
0: Sure.
13: And like one of your callers said, there's 8 or 9 games a year. They're typically in the afternoon. 27,000 people, if they can draw in that many for a game, a lot of them are going to come from out of town. The whole economic spinoff thing is a bit of a shell game anyway. I mean, you take disposal money from one area and move it to another. So to put it in Shannon Park, in my mind, was a complete waste of space. You would just create a desert there for 310 days a year and 40 days a year, there'd be something on the go. So I say go for it. Great spot. People will come up with ways. There's lots of people like to make money. So just like in Ottawa, you can go to a bar, have a couple of drinks. They'll give it, the shuttle's included. They bring it back to the bar afterwards. Everybody doesn't drink. So, I mean, there's lots of people who can drive the cars out. I'm sure they'll have ample parking, and I'm sure they'll have some kind of their mass transit set up. So I think it's a great idea. I'm with you. No public money. If they want to spend $1.5 billion, I'll support them. And, it's great news, in my opinion.
0: John, I appreciate the call.
13: Great, thank you.
0: 902-405-6000, 1-877-801-8255. It seems the stadium debate has been reignited. This one is, I think, a game changer. This is the first time that somebody has come forward with their money behind the bid. There's been a couple of bids that have gone by the wayside in our part of the world where it was going to be asking for a partnership from the federal government, from the provincial government, from the municipal government, which you all know is taxpayers' money that comes out of your and I wallets. This time, at least on paper, and I'm being very careful the way I say this, because when we say no public money, that might be no public money for the footprint of the real estate and the stadium itself and the parking lots and those kind of things. But we'd always know there is some kind of municipal cost to these things, be it new road links, be it sewer pipes, be it I know this development has its own sewage plan, but you know what I'm talking about. Infrastructure. There's normally a cost, but it would be a fraction of what it would cost to publicly fund a stadium. And we know from the years that we've had that discussion on the show that publicly funded stadiums don't ever really turn much of a profit. So this is a bit of a game changer. Email comes to us from Judith, and it says, Dan, if it sounds too good to be true, it's not true. Why would you consider taking United States dollars? Why would you trust a United States investor? Donald said the famous White House ballroom would be entirely privately funded. Now it's $1.5 billion tax dollars. Canadians, please freeze out all U.S. investments until Donald's Republicans are out. And that comes to us from Judith. One more email before we take the break. It would be a good idea to have the stadium and casino Nova Scotia and government all get together and partner for a one site for all facility. And that comes from Sean, and he says, that's just my opinion. 902-405-6000, 1-877-801-8255. Lots of lines open. If you want to get into the discussion, you want to shoot us an email, dan.ahl@rci.rogers.com. We're back after the news.
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0: get up. And finally, her name's Jen. Wrote her number on your arm, so call her. Ciao.
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2: Spring market is here, and this is where it matters. 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I'm here to guide you, protect you, and negotiate what's right for you. And buyers, this is your moment. More homes, more choice, and you'll see everything clearly this time of year. If you're thinking about making a move, call or text me, 902-817-0050. 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
4: It is Monday, May the 25th. Good afternoon. I'm Blake Priddle in downtown Halifax. It is cloudy and 12 degrees. Here's what's making news this hour. Premier Tim Houston is expected to deliver a State of the Province address today in downtown Halifax, and the union representing about 3,500 striking long-term care workers is expected to stage a loud rally outside the Halifax Convention Center at the same time. Krista Sweeney with the Canadian Union of Public Employees says Houston's government has a responsibility to listen to workers who have been on strike for 6 weeks. The rally comes after the union rejected the government's claim that union negotiators refused to return to the bargaining table on the weekend. Meantime, Premier Tim Houston's government has dropped 10 percentage points in a new poll. The latest survey from Abacus Data has Houston's Progressive Conservatives at 38% support. That still tops in the province, but down significantly since the government introduced a deficit budget with significant program cuts. The NDP picked up 6 points to land at 31% support, followed by the Liberals, who are up 5 points to 23%. The province says new signal lights will reduce traffic delays at intersections on both sides of the Angus L. McDonald Bridge. The traffic corridor is one of the busiest areas in the Halifax region. Public Works Minister Fred Tilley says the province will spend $700,000 to install adaptive traffic lights at 8 intersections. Adaptive signal use cameras with sensors to detect vehicle volumes and automatically adjust the timing of the lights. The U.S. and Iran appear to be working towards a framework deal that could extend the window for current negotiations. CNN's Betsy Klein has the latest.
5: Both sides are working toward a memorandum of understanding. That is going to be a roadmap that will start a clock working toward those very thorny issues that remain. There's so much still that we don't know about what's in this, but let's lay out what we do. It would make progress toward reopening that critical oil thoroughfare, the Strait of Hormuz. It would gradually end the U.S. blockade on Iranian ports. There would be a commitment by Iran to not pursue a nuclear weapon. It will set a 60-day clock to reach some of those final points, including what Secretary of State Marco Rubio has described as, quote, a real significant time-limited negotiation on nuclear matters.
4: U.S. officials warn it could take several days before an agreement is finalized. If they do agree on the proposed framework, both sides would have 60 days to resolve outstanding issues in an effort to build a more robust, longer-term agreement. 95.7 News Time, 11:33 right now in downtown Halifax. It is cloudy and 12 degrees. For more news at any time, you can follow us on X or you can visit our website, halifax.citynews.ca.
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7: Welcome back. It is the Monday open line. If you have a question, a query, a concern, good opportunity to dial in 902-405-6000, 1-877-801-8255. We've been talking about the stadium. There is a proposal, in case you're just joining us. There's a proposal, a new pitch, I guess is the best way to describe it, for a $1.5 billion stadium. It would be a CFL stadium, 27,000 seats. along with a real estate development, which would kind of circle the stadium. That would, I would assume, be training facilities for said team, would be some infrastructure for restaurants and hotels and bars and eateries. But as one of our callers said, that would be fine on a game day, but are you going to travel out to Aerotech to go and have a pint after work? Probably not. The person or the people behind this bid is an American company. It's called Ridgehaven Holdings, LLC. Their plan is to build it in the area of the Aerotech Business Park out in Enfield, right by the airport. And the real hook, at least for me at this point, and again, I've been saying this all hour long, and I'm going to be very careful with how I put my support behind this, is that the hook is that they are not asking for any public money for the build.

0: Now, I don't know if they want to see their pitch move from downtown Halifax out to the airport. But given the state of the Wanderers grounds, given the state of there's no running water, there's none of that that infrastructure that's there, training facilities. I know they've upgraded the soccer training facility out there in Clayton Park. So it wouldn't be just for the CFL franchises, however many home games. Somebody said eight. I don't know if that's the case, but it's no more than 10 a year. Also gives us another concert venue. Also gives us a venue for hosting other events, AUS football. St. Mary's Stadium is St. Mary's Stadium, but if we're going to host an AUS playoff game, there's an opportunity for that. There's a robust minor league system of field sports that could use that stadium. There's been all kinds of good arguments for a stadium in the past, but the deal breaker has always been that the proponents of the stadium wanted public money to build it. But this bid is different. This one says no public money. Does that change your mind on it? 902-405-6000, 1-877-801-8255. Let's go back to the phones and we say hello to Jeff. Jeff, how are you?
1: Yes, good morning. I'm fine, thank you.
0: What's on your mind?
1: Just a brief comment I'd like to make.
0: Sure.
1: After having to swerve a severe pothole yesterday, it played on my mind. I just simply want to put it out there. I don't understand the logic. Why don't they fill the potholes with concrete instead of pavement, which is has more longevity and more substance to it? What do you think?
0: I'm not an engineer. I don't know the chemistry behind the whole thing, but I do know that in instances where they have paved highways and roadways with concrete, that the pushback on that is it's very expensive.
1: I see. Well, it's also expensive when you wreck your car.
0: I get it. I absolutely get it. But that's always been the pushback on concrete. At least that's what they've told me.
1: I see. Yeah. Okay. Thank you.
0: All right, man. Jeff, have a good one. 902-405-6000, 1-877-801-8255. Got an email from Nicole, longtime caller Nicole, who sent an email earlier this morning with regards to the State of the Province address that is happening tonight. The Premier will make his annual State of the Province address before a Chamber of Commerce crowd. And I'm not going to read the whole thing. It's rather lengthy, but I will read some of the highlights that she's put on this for us today. And it reads, the Premier is delivering the State of a Province address today through the Halifax Chamber of Commerce lunch, and admission is $149.95 for members, $249.99 for non-members, and up to $2,500 a table. Last week, the Chamber hosted the Mayor's State of the Municipality roughly at the same price. She writes, the State of the Province, the State of the Municipality, these are not Chamber assets. They are not Chamber products. They're not private sector briefings. They're public accounts of public governance. Nicole writes, yet both are being delivered through a private membership organization that charges people to be in the room. She says that this is the issue at the current state of Nova Scotia. Didn't know how much it costs to go to these things. I've been to them before, but I've been to them doing my job when I used to work on the news side of things. I didn't realize that they were that expensive to go to. And we raised that issue with the mayor's speech last week, that it was in front of a predominantly business audience. Well, at $250 a seat, you can probably see why. It's back to the phones, and we say hello to Mike. Mike, how are you?
2: Not too bad. How are you?
0: I'm good. What's on your mind, sir?
2: Well, about the stadium there. From the first time they started talking about it, any conversations I've had with anybody, I always favored the airport. And the reason my thought that the airport would be the perfect spot for it is, number one, you have people traveling from out of province, out of town, teams coming in from other provinces. You have the airport right there where they're landing, basically right at where the stadium would be, or right around the corner. You have five hotels out at the airport now, four or five hotels there.
0: Mm-hmm.
2: And people that are, you're going to be looking for something that big. You're looking for a lot of people to support it. So we're going to be looking for support from Cape Breton, New Brunswick, and other spots, just not downtown Halifax. And anyone would rather, as far as I'm concerned, you know, with the highway structure that's there, you know, you build it so you're actually going out of the parking lot, right, basically onto the highway structure,

0: And here you are. You got 100 series highway. You go up the 102 to hit the 104. You go either way. New Brunswick, you know, they're not set in an hour and a half or 45 minutes, an hour, whatever it is. And downtown Halifax in a gridlock trying to get just to the highway system to hit wherever they're going.
1: Right.
0: Not only that, you know, we tend to forget HRM don't stop on the peninsula. It goes out where. And I think if you put something like that out there, you got neighboring communities, you know, in Enfield and you got in Fall River and all there, that it would draw people interest there. It would draw hotels. It would draw bars. I think would be drawn to those areas once you get something like that there. You have the people in the area that are saying, we need a hotel in our area. We need more of this in our area. Well, if you build a stadium out there or a facility like that that could handle a lot of other stuff, then you're going to draw commercial interest into those neighboring communities that will be supporting it when the games aren't even on.
1: Right. Great points, Mike. I appreciate it, sir.
0: Okay, thank you.
1: Thank you. 902-405-6000, 1-877-801-8255. That is the number. That's always been, to Mike's point, that has always been the kind of model if we are going to ever land a CFL franchise in our community. That's always been the model, at least for the last couple of iterations of the stadium proposal have been, is that this Touchdown Atlantic test that we had, right, drew people from all over the Maritimes to come to wherever the event was, if it was in Wolfville or it was here or if it was somewhere else in Moncton, right? That was always the catch, was that it was going to be a regional team. It wasn't going to be Halifax based or Halifax drawn from. It would be drawn from the entire region, from, to Mike's point, from Moncton, maybe even as far as St. John, Charlottetown, Truro, up in Cape Breton, down the South Shore. It all would be kind of connected in that one spot. And if you, and I know many of you have been in downtown Halifax after a Mooseheads game lets out, you know that that can be a bit of a problem. And I still think that, you know, the big stadiums that I see, if I watch the National Football League or whatever, a lot of them are built right in their downtowns, but they had the space and they had the forethought to build them. A team that I follow in the English Premier League just opened a stadium on the riverbank. They actually took over an old abandoned dock and they built a stadium on some of it reclaimed land. So I don't think there's a parcel of land on, at least in Peninsular Halifax, that is suitable for a full blown stadium. I mean, we were raising our eyebrows about the potential of moving the Forum, and that's much smaller. I said that earlier. So it would always have to be on the periphery of at least of the urban area. Is the periphery in Enfield, is that too far? I think there could be an argument there based on the current setup. But Councillor Hensby told me that there's a rail line that's right there. So we could facilitate the use of that. A lot of professional franchises that have stadiums that aren't in their downtown cores have special trains and special shuttles and special buses to bring people out there. Your thoughts? Do we need a CFL stadium, $1.5 billion bid to build one out by the airport? Looking for your thoughts on it. 902-405-6000, 1-877-801-8255. We're back after the break.
2: 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We'll be back in a moment.
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0: All right, welcome back. Open Hour continues. The telephone number is 902-405-6000 or 1-877-801-8255. Back to the phones to say hello to Jim. Jim, how are you?
1: How you doing, Dan?
0: Mr. Hoskins, what's up?
1: Well, I'd like to talk about the stadium.
0: Sure.
1: A proposed stadium. You're saying it's an American company?
0: It's an American company called Ridgehaven Holdings LLC. So it sounds like it's one of those investment companies.
1: Well, I'll have to bite my lip a bit because I'm kind of anti-American right now, but that's not an excuse. I would say that the city probably would be aware, and those that are supporting the stadium, that HRP in itself would not be totally void of getting involved in this, because you have infrastructure like highways, roads, access points, police. You have water, all that kind of stuff. Sewage would have to be negotiated or corroborated with HRP. Not HRP, Halifax Regional Municipality.
0: Right.
1: But like you said, you know, the catch is, okay, it's going to cost me and you, the taxpayers, any money. And if it does, I wouldn't be in favor of a stadium that far out of town, no, if it's going to cost me. So if it's private and it's totally paid for, what they usually do, from my understanding, is if they build a stadium, it has to be a multi-purpose stadium. And they usually build it around projects like, say, new housing development out that way and shopping center or whatever and stuff like that that's around the stadium.
0: Right.
1: And if it fails, it fails. It doesn't cost us anything, hopefully, but that infrastructure would be there. So I would say that it's certainly worth looking at if they want to sit down, but I'm more concerned with what's going on now with the potholes and everything else in Halifax, you know, and housing and stuff like that. But, yeah, I wouldn't dismiss it, but I would certainly sit down with somebody and say, okay, you know, what's the proposal? What's it going to cost our taxpayers? That's where I stand on it anyway.
0: Thanks, Jim. I appreciate that.
1: Yeah, you take care.
0: 902-405-6000, 1-877-801-8255. The old saying rings true here, right? The devil is always in the details. If that's the case, then is there a tax deal? Because that's a big chunk of property, right? Is there a development a deal? Are we looking for some along those lines? Now, those aren't necessarily net losses or net costs that we'd have to fork money out for, but it also hampers the return on revenue on that piece of property. Now, that site is it going to be developed? Maybe not. So is it a loss? There again, and to Jim's point, and I agree with Jim, that there's always devil in the details. And we will have to wait to see to get that flushed out. Let's go back to the phones and say hello to Virginia. Virginia, how are you?
2: Not too bad. I'm calling about a couple of things. But
0: sure.
2: The first thing, the stadium.
0: Mm-hmm.
2: I think your show is beating us to death. It's like on constantly. And do we really want a U.S. company? Well, right off the bat, you said there's water problems out there. Like they don't have, can the sewer hold it? Can the water hold a stadium this size?
0: Mm-hmm. Well, I understand the sewage will be self-contained within the development. So that's not likely a question, but there is a question about the supply of water. That's for sure.
2: Exactly. So, you know, water is a needed commodity.
0: Mm-hmm.
2: Also, like, do we really want a U.S. company to come in here into Canada and start laying down the rules and paying for everything? And, you know, right now they just, like, you know, twist everything every which way. Do we want that coming into our community and, you know, owning all this? And, like, you know, we don't know what's going to happen if they do come in here. Like, that, I think that really needs to be looked at.
0: For sure.
2: And, yeah, I just, like, every time it's a stadium, football only runs for, especially in Nova Scotia, it only runs for a couple of months, right?
0: Well, if it's a CFL franchise, they started on Victoria Day and they go right through until Labor Day, I do believe, or just passed.
2: Okay, well, personally, I just can't see that many football fans for 27,000 person stadium. I really can't see anything that big. I mean, we've been using the Metro Center, whatever you call it now, for years, and I don't know. I just don't think it's a good idea, and I think Jim is right. Like, we need to talk about things about HRM and the roads and that, and and get people on there and get them to, like, I don't know, give them questions ahead of time to answer them so we know. But a stadium, I think it's way on the bottom of the list. So that's my opinion anyway. So have a good day.
0: And I appreciate that, Virginia. Thank you for calling. 902-405-6000, 1-877-801-8255. A couple of emails to pass along before we run out of time. To Nicole's point about the cost of attending the State of the Province address at the Chamber this afternoon, Rob writes, Nicole is absolutely right. It's scandalous that the State of the City and Province addresses are only given to members of the Halifax Chamber of Commerce. These politicians are accountable to the people and not simply to business interests. To your point, Rob, I understand that there is a non-member fee, but it's $100 more. And really, and is somebody going to pay $250 to go to a State of the Province or a State of the Municipality address? It certainly will limit the number of people who would be able to do so, I think. A couple of other emails. This one comes to us from John. John says, here we go with the stadium discussion again, Dan. It seems that this comes back every 5 years. We go through the process, and then we see the pushback, and then it goes away. And I agree with you on this one, John. It does seem to come back. I think it comes back because, and maybe this is just pie in the sky thinking, but I think the city would benefit from a stadium. I've always said that. My only pushback against the previous iterations of this has been that I didn't want taxpayers' money be spent to build it. And that's what's different about this proposal. Now, as we've been saying all along for the last hour, the devil is always in the details, and we'd have to see this, obviously, would have to come before council, and there would be, I would hope, a lot of public input and a lot of public engagement in the process moving forward. But the big point for me on this one that's different than the rest is that the company, and if you have a problem with an American company, that is certainly an issue these days. But this company is saying that they don't want any public money. Makes one wonder what the benefit is of a $1.5 billion investment in a stadium and surrounding industrial or commercial and residential area means. Maybe there's more to be had here. I haven't seen the whole thing myself. I don't think many people have. I know that the mayor's had discussions. Councillor Hensby said that he's seen it, but others have not. But if this is truly a privately funded stadium, then I think it's certainly worthy of discussion. And that's why we do these shows, because we get the public's opinion out and gives you a chance to sound off on the questions of the day. We're out of time. I appreciate you all for picking up the phone and dialing the numbers, those I left on hold. I apologize. We'll do this again tomorrow. Might be something you want to pick up the discussion on when you've had a chance to kind of digest the news. I know it has only been out there for a couple of days. We're going to take a break here on the program. Hour number three continues on the Monday edition of our program. Please stick around. Glad you're here now. Hope you can stay around after the update.
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0: It is Monday, May the 25th. Good afternoon. I'm Blake Priddle in downtown Halifax. It is cloudy and 12 degrees. Here's what's making news this hour. Premier Tim Houston is expected to deliver a State of the Province address today in downtown Halifax, and the union representing about 3,500 striking long-term care workers is expected to stage a loud rally outside the Halifax Convention Center at the same time. Krista Sweeney with the Canadian Union of Public Employees says Houston's government has a responsibility to listen to workers who have been on strike for 6 weeks. The rally comes after the union rejected the government's claim that union negotiators refused to return to the bargaining table on the weekend. Meantime, Premier Tim Houston's government has dropped 10 percentage points in a new poll. The latest survey from Abacus Data says Houston's progressive conservatives are at 38% support. That still tops in the province, but down significantly since the government introduced a deficit budget with significant program cuts. The NDP picked up 6 points to land at 31% support, followed by the Liberals, who are up 5 points to 23%. A gas station in Halifax has suffered significant damage after a vehicle fire on Sunday. According to a Facebook post from the Halifax Professional Firefighters, crews responded to the service station on Joseph Howe Drive at around 4:10 a.m. Crews found a vehicle engulfed in flames directly adjacent to the gas pumps, and the fire had already extended to the gas station structure itself. Due to the location and the potential for rapid fire spread, crews worked quickly to bring the blaze under control. Firefighters say despite the quick action of the crews, the structure sustained extensive damage. A man has been charged with manslaughter following an incident in Upper Muscadabit last Wednesday. According to an RCMP release, emergency crews responded to a report of a man in medical distress in the 8,000 block of Highway 224. Upon arrival, a 41-year-old man was found with physical injuries and was in cardiac arrest. That man was taken to the hospital where he later died. Investigators determined the victim had been in a physical altercation earlier in the day, and on May the 23rd, police arrested the man believed to be responsible. 30-year-old Easton Marshall Paul remains in custody pending a court appearance today. Ontario Cabinet Minister Caroline Mulroney is set to step down from her provincial post on June the 5th. In a letter released today, Mulroney announced her resignation, citing a desire to start a new chapter away from elected life. Mulroney was elected in 2018 as part of Premier Doug Ford's first government and most recently served as the president of the Treasury Board. Ford said in a statement that Ontario is lucky to have benefited from Mulroney's calm and steady leadership. Officials speaking anonymously say the U.S. and Iran appear to be closing in on a deal to end the war. AP correspondent Mike Hempen reports.
14: The deal would gradually reopen the Strait of Hormuz. It would also have the U.S. end its blockade of Iranian ports, easing a global energy crisis. It's not clear when or how the deal might be finalized and when its various parts will take effect. But Secretary of State Marco Rubio says President Trump doesn't want just any deal with Iran.
16: As the president said, he's not in a hurry. He's not going to make a bad deal. I mean, the president's not going to make a bad agreement. So let's see what happens. We're going to give diplomacy every chance to succeed before we explore the alternatives.
14: Regional officials say the emerging deal would have Iran give up its stockpile of highly enriched uranium, with the details still to be worked out. The agreement includes ending the fighting between Israel and Hezbollah in Lebanon. I'm Mike Hempen.
0: 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Right now in downtown Halifax, it is cloudy and 12 degrees. 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

0: Welcome back. This is hour number three of Nova Scotia Today. I'm Dan Allstrand. Very glad you're able to stick around with us as we roll forward here on a Monday. There has been a lot of discussion as of late about electricity in our province. And there's been a lot of discussion, not only in Nova Scotia, but across the country about energy and energy infrastructure and the federal government talking about doubling the capacity of our grid. And there's been a lot of talk here in Nova Scotia about wind energy and how we get that energy to market. And then the discussion kind of dovetails into independent energy operators and how this could be a way to maybe loosen the chokehold that Nova Scotia Power has on the ratepayers here in our province. We talk to our next guest from time to time about these issues, particularly when it comes to the electrical grid. And I'm very pleased to welcome back retired Professor Larry Hughes. How are you, Larry?
1: Oh, very well, Dan. Yourself?
0: No, not too bad. So this has been, as I said in the preamble, has been something that has been discussed here as of late over the last year or so as we start to work towards Wind West. And I know you and I have talked about Wind West in the past.
1: Mm-hmm.
0: And there's been a lot of calls to our show asking, okay, well, if we're going to, you know, have new ways to generate electricity, if we're going to have these wind farms both onshore and offshore, how do we get that market, that energy to market, and how does that lower my power bill? And that kind of moves the focus to these independent energy operators that will run the grid, so to speak. But you and some of the people that you work with have suggested that that's not going to save us any money.
1: First, let's get some terminology.
0: Sure.
1: There is one system operator in the province, and it used to be Nova Scotia Power. And the responsibility of the system operator is to decide which facilities come online at a specific time. So this is this was the responsibility of the system operator.
0: Right.
1: The premier got it into, well, the premier seems to have an ongoing battle with Nova Scotia Power. It seems to be one-sided, but it is a, starting with Bill 212 about restricting Nova Scotia Power's ability to generate revenue, and then culminating in more recently, Bill 404, which was the More Access to Electricity Act. And the More Access to Electricity Act was intended to support independent power producers, or IPPs.
0: Okay.
1: The independent power producers are essentially any organization that can get the funds together to build sufficient wind turbines or solar panels, for that matter. It doesn't have to be wind.
0: Mm-hmm.
1: To then put it onto the grid.
0: Okay.
1: The system operator would have to decide who comes onto the grid. And normally what used to be, it has changed somewhat now, but there was a strict merit order. And the system operator would follow the merit order, and that would be the cheapest first. So in this province, it used to be coal. In Ontario, it would be nuclear. BC and Quebec would be hydro.
0: Okay.
1: So different provinces have the cheapest to run. That has now been evolving in this province with wind and solar being quite inexpensive, but being variable. Now, the pushback and the premier reacted to it in his Bill 404 was to take away the system operator responsibilities from Nova Scotia Power and set it up in an independent system operator. And the independent system operator, the term they use in this province is independent energy system operator, or IESO.
0: Okay.
1: Now, the IESO is, well, the I part, the independent, is supposed to be able to go around and say, well, I'm going to give, it's basically the same as what Nova Scotia Power was doing. It's basically the same as what Nova Scotia Power was
0: doing. Okay.
1: But there was another part to it of Bill 404, and that was to take away Nova Scotia Power's ability to purchase or procure basically any new equipment or generation equipment specifically. And the new generation equipment or storage capacity and so forth is vital to the grid, because with wind, as everyone knows, and solar, it varies throughout the day. Cloudy day, less sun, perhaps a hot summer day, less wind.
0: Yep.
1: So it varies throughout the day. So you have to have something to back up the variable nature of the renewable source. And so you have batteries, which Nova Scotia Power is bringing in, or indigenous groups brought in, and Nova Scotia Power is responsible for installing them. So that's been installed. The big question now is, what about natural gas? Well, what about other forms of backup? Because it's possible that your batteries aren't sufficient. So in that case, you would have to turn around to somewhere else, and perhaps you could go to NB Power if they had access, or you could go to Newfoundland and Labrador Hydro if they had access.
0: Which we saw this winter, right?
1: Yes, but we also saw a near disaster this winter.
0: Right.
1: With Beta Spar, the hydro station there was iced up, and they couldn't help meet Nova Scotia Power meet the load in the province. And consequently, Nova Scotia Power was throwing everything they could at the coal, the gas, the wind, which had died down dramatically in the space of about 8 hours. And, of course, it was dark in wintertime. There wasn't enough sun. So it was touch and go. There were, as I recall, either threats of or rolling blackouts.
0: Correct.
1: In some areas.
0: Right.
1: The independent system operator is going to face the same problems. There is no difference. By taking a step back, in 2024, when Bill 404 was introduced, Nova Scotia Power was in the process of getting or purchasing new gas plants, gas generators, natural gas generators that would take natural gas and generate electricity. That was stopped by the province. That has delayed things, and it has had sort of a cascading effect that it is now more difficult to bring variable renewables online because we don't have enough rapid response facilities, plant on tap to ensure that when the variable renewables can't produce electricity, we can turn to the batteries or natural gas. The IESO is trying to get around this problem by making a deal with New Brunswick Power to get 100 megawatts of electricity that it can call on from their gas plants that they want to build in Tantramar Marshes. And that will help the IESO meet Nova Scotia's electricity demand.
0: That sounds expensive, though.
1: yes. And remember, the Bill 404 was called the More Access to Electricity Act. It didn't say cheaper electricity.
0: Right, right.
1: So, yes, we are in that situation. Now, having said all that, if you have an IPP and the independent power producer, and the IPP has some customers lined up.
0: Mm-hmm. Like we're seeing with that project down the Mersey River.
1: That's correct. So they have some customers lined up, but they have a wind farm. And wind, as we know, as we've been discussing for the past few minutes, is variable.
0: Right.
1: So wind being variable, I can meet your demand for a certain percentage of the year, and, oh dear, the rest of the time I can't. So now that has to be balanced, and it's up to the system operator to decide where that comes from. Now, if you're one of these companies or organizations that is tied into an IPP, your variable electricity might be very inexpensive. So in other words, the wind electricity might be a few cents a kilowatt hour. The backup might be much higher. And so you probably would be making savings. But at least on paper, in the end, it may not be much different than what Nova Scotians might be experiencing when more and more renewables are rolled out.
0: Larry, I'm up against the break here. Can you stick around for a little bit?
1: Sure, I'll try.
0: All right, I'm going to stick you on hold, and we'll carry on our conversation in a few minutes. That's Larry Hughes. He is a retired professor. He studies these kind of things. And we're going to take a break, and we'll continue our conversation about how this is going to save us money, or even if it is going to save us money, right after this break.
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6: How was your big day last night?
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6: Yeah, and afterwards?
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7: Thanks. There are always options. 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

0: Larry, to carry back to what we were talking for the last few minutes about, whenever we've had discussions with the premier or with this Houston government about these energy projects that he keeps talking about, it always comes back to an effort to try and save ratepayers money. And just right. Listening to what you were saying earlier on, it sounds like that will be difficult given the variable nature of these alternative energy sources, the winds and the solars of the world.
1: Yes, that's part of it. It's also that we have a very small market.
0: Right.
1: It's a couple of small IPPs taking maybe 5-10% of the total market share is very small, and so you may see a few percent of Nova Scotia's market benefiting from it, but it wouldn't be everyone in the province. And the part that worries me the most is that the ratepayers who are paying the full freight don't have to turn around and pay for any grid access that the province, that is required to add the new IPPs to the grid.
0: Right. So at the end of the day, the majority of people, the real question I had, Larry, was, you know, when we saw this proposal in the Mersey River come to fruition and that they would be actively seeking out customers or having customers join that grid. If you're not lucky enough, can I put that in quotes, to get into this project, then you're not going to see the benefit of that as a Nova Scotian outside looking in, right?
1: No, I don't see how you could.
0: Right.
1: Where you might benefit, as I mentioned before, is there is this huge push to get 80% renewables in the province.
0: Right.
1: And if that was to bring down the price of electricity, yes, then we would benefit. But I don't see how the IESO will do that, because it's basically working with the same market. A small number of IPPs isn't going to change things that dramatically.
0: This has been pitched to us as a way to, and I said it off the top of the segment, Larry, as a way to kind of to break that monopoly of Nova Scotia Power, right? To force some competition in the market, which would likely impact rates. Is there even the ability of enough of these independent power producers to create these projects to compete against Nova Scotia Power?
1: I think the general consensus is, as I mentioned a moment ago, the market's not large enough here. Perhaps, and this is a perhaps, if you made a regional independent system operator covering PEI, New Brunswick, and Nova Scotia,
0: right,
1: you might see some benefit from increase in size. But as it stands, I'm not really sure if it will happen. It hasn't. I'm sure you can find examples, but if it's just a small number, a small group tied into a small number of IPPs, yes, they will probably see benefits, but the rest of us won't.
0: Right. Right. So at the end of the day, Larry, unless you're lucky, as I said earlier, unless you're lucky enough to sign on to one of these deals, then as these projects all spring up, as a whole, as a ratepayer, as a Nova Scotia Power ratepayer, you're likely not to see any benefit.
1: That's correct. Yeah, that would be my interpretation. There's no reason to see that. It's such a small scale
0: right.
1: operation. Now there is something else to keep in mind, and I mean it has slipped off the radar. And that is meeting our 2030 emissions targets.
0: Right.
1: And because of, you know, in order to achieve that, Nova Scotia Power, Nova Scotia's electricity emissions, because on paper now it's no longer Nova Scotia Power, it's Nova Scotia's because of the IESO, because the ISO will decide who comes online and who doesn't, Nova Scotia Power has no control over that.
2: Right.
1: And there was a time that it was, well, Nova Scotia Power, you had the system operator, you decide what comes online, and if you're putting more coal online, that's going to increase your emissions. But now that's the responsibility of the IESO. And that, coupled with the Premier's decision to take away Nova Scotia Power's ability to procure new gas plants, that's delayed the implementation or the completion or the ability to meet the 2030 target. Because I said there's 100 megawatts, perhaps, from Tantramar Marshes, the New Brunswick Power. That will help, but you're pushing closer and closer to 2030.
2: Right.
1: So who knows what will happen in the short end over the next few years. But I can't see that. It's going to be more difficult, to put it that way. That coupled with the fact that it's getting harder to, the supply chain issue, it's getting harder to get the type of equipment required. Even the New Brunswick Power plan is to use repurposed jet engines for generation.
0: And that Sackville proposal, the Tantramar Marshes proposal, is not a done deal yet. There's some significant pushback from the community there.
1: Oh, yes. Well, same with Marshdale and Salt Spring in the province.
2: Right.
1: The two proposed gas plants, 300 megawatts each, they will be tapping into the water supply in the communities. And there has been pushback about that as well.
0: Larry, we're out of time. I appreciate yours today, sir. Thanks a lot.
1: Anytime.
0: That is Larry Hughes. He's a retired professor, studies these things. He's been on the show several times talking about the Wind West project and now raising some, I think, valid questions when it comes to the independent grid operator that the province has been talking about and the push to, or at least the allegation that by doing all of this stuff and bringing all these independent power producers online will save Nova Scotians money. It will save some Nova Scotians money, but not everybody. Time for us to take a break. If you were listening to our program last week, you heard our conversation from Sydney with our good friend. That's Nicole from our sister station, Jack 92.9. Well, she's back and she's got some stories, and we'll listen to them right after the news.
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7: 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I'm Howie Mandel. 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
18: It is Monday, May the 25th. Good afternoon. I'm Blake Priddle in downtown Halifax. It is mainly cloudy and 11 degrees. Here's what's making news this hour. Striking long-term care workers in Nova Scotia are gathering outside the Halifax Convention Center to picket, just steps away from Premier Tim Houston's State of the Province address. It comes after the union representing about 3,500 workers rejected the provincial government's claim that union negotiators refused to return to the bargaining table over the weekend. QP members at 35 long-term care facilities have been on strike for 6 weeks, with pay the main issue in the labor dispute. Meantime, Premier Tim Houston's government has dropped 10 percentage points in a new poll. The latest survey from Abacus Data has Houston's progressive conservatives at 38% support. That still tops in the province, but is down significantly since the government introduced a deficit budget with significant program cuts. The NDP picked up 6 points to land at 31% support, followed by the Liberals, who are up 5 points to 23%. The Nova Scotia government says new signal lights will reduce traffic delays at intersections on both sides of the Angus L. McDonald Bridge. The traffic corridor is one of the busiest areas in the Halifax region. Public Works Minister Fred Tilley says the province will spend $70,000 to install adaptive traffic lights at 8 intersections. Adaptive signals use cameras with sensors to detect vehicle volumes and automatically adjust the timing of the lights. The Prime Minister is warning Albertans that a referendum on whether to separate from Canada is a dangerous bluff if it's being used to leverage for future negotiations. Prime Minister Mark Carney was asked about the referendum at an unrelated news conference and says he will be speaking out against separation.
19: I certainly will be campaigning for Canadian unity. I've begun that, and part of the campaign is not a campaign, but it's actions. It's practicing cooperative federalism with Alberta, with Quebec, with all provinces and territories in the country, with Indigenous peoples as well.
18: Carney says he saw firsthand what kind of damage a bluff on separatism can do when he was the governor of the Bank of England after the Brexit vote, something he says people are still trying to recover from. And several world leaders are keeping an eye on Belarus for signs it might offer Russia help in its war with Ukraine. Belarus exiled opposition leader visited Kyiv today as the Ukrainian capital cleaned up after Russia's biggest missile attack of the year. Russia and its ally Belarus held joint nuclear drills last week. Ukrainian President Volodymyr Zelensky has increasingly warned in recent days that Belarus could provide a launch pad for Russia to open a new front in northern Ukraine. 95.7 News Time, 12:33 right now in downtown Halifax. It is cloudy and 11 degrees. For more news at any time, you can follow us on X or you can visit our website, halifax.citynews.ca.
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0: Nova Scotia Today, and this is one of those Nova Scotia Today. Is this like a meeting of the minds, or is this is this
1: okay? Look at you scrambling to find the words. So I'm going to say no.
0: Nova Scotia Today confessionals. That laugh that you hear is what gets me through my afternoons, because, you know, I don't tell the boss, but, you know, I tend to tune into our sister station, Jack 92.9, because I like to listen to Nicole on the afternoon drive. I've often said and have said for many years that she's my favorite afternoon drive music host, and that is for sure. And we had Nicole on the station here last week when she was getting ready to host the red carpet up at the ECMAs, and that event... by all accounts, all the stuff that I read, stuff that I saw on the online stuff, and it looked like it was a good time. So we thought it was appropriate to have Nicole come back and tell us a little bit about her experience in Sydney with the ECMAs. And she is gracing us with her presence today.
1: Absolutely. My pleasure. Thank you, though. And thank you for also blowing it up. You know, we're all part of the Rogers family.
0: Right.
1: This is a Rogers red carpet broadcast. It was the first time we did it with one host going live. So transitions happened on camera, and we had some moments, and people... I was saying to these guys here how, you know, I'm standing there, there's bright lights, there's cameras, I'm on a red carpet, I'm on one side, the other side of the velvet rope, so to speak,
0: right.
1: And people were still trying to talk to me like I wasn't already engaged in conversations, like it was just like, what's happening right now, I don't know, but we got through it.
0: One of the really cool things that I've found since I've moved to the East Coast, and it's been 21 years now or so, is that in the musical community, in the artists and the producers and so on, they're always so easy to talk to, right? Mm-hmm. Like, I've worked in other markets where you talk to somebody that's on tour or whatever else, and you know, they're doing media because they have to,
1: and,
0: but that isn't the case here.

0: we take them for granted, but they are actually in demand in other parts of the world.
1: Center 200 was a pretty happening place.
0: It was a happening place. It was funny because my best friend Angela, who I went to college with in radio, Angela Mary Rose, if you know, you know. Anyway, she said, you've been to Sydney before. I'm like, I don't remember. She says, yeah, we went to Center 200. I'm like, well, I don't even know what concert we were there for. We went to Smooth Herman's. I'm like, I've been to Smooth Herman's? Like, this is like, who are you talking about? Like, I don't remember this at all. My 20s were a blur.
1: Right. The dark time, I call it.
0: It was the good time.
1: You know, exactly.
0: It was the pre-social media, anybody having any
1: no pictures.
0: Record of it.
1: Absolutely no pictures or no video, that's for sure.
0: Hashtag Dread Axe.
1: If you remember your 20s, you live through them, right?
0: Yeah,
1: is that
0: that's
1: the old
0: right.
1: saying goes?
0: Yeah.
1: So at the end of the day, the awards are now behind us, and we're getting ready to move on, but we are not short on artists and events and things that are happening here in Nova Scotia, particularly here in Halifax. And I know you guys across the way are lucky enough, you got some passes to give away to the Comedy Fest.
0: Yeah, the Great Outdoors Comedy Festival. It's a great lineup this year, and it's August 7th, 8th, or 7th, 8th, 9th. And we are giving away on Jack a pair of three-day festival passes.
1: Nice.
0: And it's Make Us Laugh. So in the morning and the afternoon, you have to be you have to call in and make us laugh.
1: It's not hard to make you laugh, Nicole.
0: I know. I'm a bit easy that way. Settle down.
1: All right. It's all good. It's a pleasure to have you join us here. I know
0: Thank
1: that
0: you.
1: You've been she's constantly bugging me, folks, about coming on the show.
0: Oh, absolutely.
1: On the show, right?
0: Yeah, absolutely.
1: The show. She never reciprocates.
0: Yeah, it's funny because I kind of distinctly remember you saying, hey, you know, every time you want me to come on your show.
1: Yeah.
0: Want me to come on your show.
1: It never really does happen, though.
0: No, that's because you're too busy.
1: See, there you go. Anyway, Nicole, ECMAs are behind us, but you guys, of course, are going to continue to support local music as we all do around here, and how important it is not only to the cultural vibrancy of Nova Scotia, but they contribute to the economy too, right?
0: Absolutely. You know, and go see live music. We're so conditioned to, and live entertainment, we are so conditioned to doing everything on our phones or on the television. And I'm going to tell you, there is nothing that compares to being in front of a performer. And you don't remember that until you're in it. And there's an electricity and an exchange that happens. You know, I'm a big fan of vibration and all this stuff. And these musicians are not making money the way they used to. They've had to pivot.
1: Right.
0: So, you know, shows are now more important than ever to help support.
1: It's completely flipped the way when you and I first started in this industry. I won't tell anybody how long that's been,
0: but
1: we've both been in here a while. It was you tour to support the album, and now you release the album to support the tour.
0: That's right. Yeah, because people aren't buying music.
1: No, you're streaming things.
0: You're streaming.
1: Right?
0: So they get almost nothing from these streams and nobody downloads to buy anything anymore.
1: Right.
0: Because they just, because of the way the systems are set up, I have my YouTube music, people have Spotify, Apple Music.
1: Yep.
0: You know, artists are just not making what they should make from their own music. So they have to do touring.
1: And there's a lot of really good music in our, we're super lucky to live in this part of the world because Cape Breton aside, Atlantic Canada has its own vibe and it continues to thrive and it's cross generational, right? Like we have new people, we've had people been around a long time and everybody's trying to get out there and put their best foot forward.
0: Yeah, we're teaming with talent.
1: There you go.
0: Yeah.
1: Nicole, I appreciate your time.
0: Thank you for letting me come in here and chit-chat.
1: You can listen to Nicole when?
0: Oh, 2 to 6, Monday to Friday on Jack 92.9.
1: And we're going to tune you in on the way home. Thank you very much. I appreciate
0: Thank
1: it.
0: Thank you, sir.
1: When we come back, a chance to talk to an Olympian? Absolutely. Y'all know who Sarah Mitten is. She's on the phone, and she's going to join us right after this break.
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0: All right, welcome back. Not a question that gets asked a lot, but do you think you have what you have, or do you think your kids have what it takes to be an Olympian? Well, I'll tell you what, there's a program that is coming to the Canada Games Centre on Sunday that will give your kids aged 14 to 25 the opportunity to get scouted by 15 different both summer and winter Olympic sports. It's a free event, and it's all part of the RBC Training Ground series that's happening. And you never know. You never know where it may lead. You might be on the world stage, like our next guest, who I'm always very pleased to welcome to our show. It's hailing from our part of the world here in Nova Scotia, and that is Sarah Mitten. Sarah, how are you?
1: Hi, Dan. I'm great. Nice to be back on again.
0: Oh, I'm always happy to have you on here. I love talking to Olympians.
1: Amazing.
0: Tell me a little bit.
1: I'm excited for today.
0: For sure. Absolutely. Tell me a little bit about your season thus far, Sarah. You've been busy.
1: I have been busy. It's actually considered an off year right now, but it doesn't feel so off. Things have really been fired up in the track and field world and the shot put world. But I'm gearing up for the Commonwealth Games, which is like the major this summer, hoping to repeat as the Commonwealth Games champion and chasing that Commonwealth Games record on the pathway to the next Olympics.
0: Which, of course, is what, 2028, right?
1: 2028.
0: And we'll hopefully see you there? Question mark?
1: Yeah, I'm hoping to see myself there, obviously, and hopefully through the RBC training grounds.
0: Right.
1: Hopefully some other athletes can find their journey either to 2028 or a future Olympic.
0: This is a great program because it exposes people, kids, I guess, 14 to 25-year-old. I guess you can't call a 25-year-old a kid, but close enough. They're younger than me. An opportunity to get exposed to sports that maybe they haven't seen before or had the opportunity to participate in.
1: Yeah, it's awesome because it's free to sign up. And
0: right.
1: I think, like you mentioned, like in our side of the world, there maybe are just sports like kids haven't been able to be in front of coaches who are like from sports like, you know, bobsled, luge, wrestling. I mean, just like those sports that maybe not everyone has an opportunity to get in front of. And this program, RBC Training Grounds, puts you like front and center. You do four tests, something for strength, speed, endurance, and power. And you compete against, you know, athletes from all over the country, and the top 100 move on to this incredible final, and you have the opportunity to get funded and then try out a sport where potentially you could go on to be on the national team and hopefully start your Olympic journey. The program's had, I think, 28 people over the last 10 years go on to represent Team Canada in the Olympics, which is pretty phenomenal when you think about the odds there.
0: You could be putting the shots right next to Sarah Mitten.
1: We would love to have you.
0: How did you get involved into it, Sarah? How did you get to be Canada's first go number one shot putter?
1: My journey is a little bit different. I wish I had the opportunity to compete
0: right.
1: at the training grounds. Who knows what sport I think I could have been matched with. My journey, on the other hand, was a little bit more luck than opportunity. I had a coach in junior high school who just thought, like, you know, maybe I have what it takes to try it out. I went to the small local meet. I threw an incredibly small record, which the right person happened to be there at the time. And she was like, you should definitely come join track and field club and throw the shot put. And I just continued to do it. I wasn't like an all-star at it from the beginning, but, you know, I started, you know, at the young age, like these kids will, like 14 years old. So, you know, you do something for 14 or 15 years and you get better every year, that progress really adds up. And now I'm, you know, having my opportunity to go compete at my third Olympics, hopefully.
0: Tell me about that Olympic experience. What's it like when you enter that stadium with that group of fellow Canadians, particularly the first time?
1: Yeah, the first time, it's kind of surreal when you think about it. Like, it's this dream, and it's kind of felt like a fever dream your whole life.
0: Right.
1: And finally, you get to put on the Canadian singlet and walk out into a stadium and represent your country. I mean, I was completely overwhelmed. I had, like, the shakes and just kind of, like, the weight of that experience. But it's something so surreal to explain. And now, obviously, I've had the chance to do that on many occasions, and it's definitely one of the top moments of my life.
0: Well, you've got certainly a large fan club here in Nova Scotia and right across the country, and we were cheering pretty hard for you in Paris, and we'll continue to do so as you move forward. Tell me a little bit about what training for you is like. It must be a 12-month-a-year deal, right?
1: It is, yeah. Track and field and athletics is quite an extensive sport in terms of seasons. We do a full indoor season and a full outdoor season, so I pretty much compete from January until the end of September. Take a short break, usually come home and visit Nova Scotia and the family and get to hang out on that side of the world. And then it's right back to work kind of in that base season, putting in like the heavy lifts, the reps and the throwing. So training right now, though, is heavy but lightening up because I'm about to take off. I'm actually coming home for the training ground event on Sunday, which I'm really excited to be at the Canada Games Center cheering the kids on. And then from there, heading to Europe to do a little tour in Finland, Stockholm, Oslo, and then LA, which will take me right to the Canadian National Championships in Ottawa.
0: You miss home?
1: I do. I'm really looking forward to coming home this weekend. I think, you know, the more time you spend away from a place, like the fonder you grow. And every time I come home, I don't know, I feel so welcomed, and you get to like a piece of all of the things that you've missed. So I'm excited to see my family and to just kind of soak up a little bit of that East Coast vibe for the weekend.
0: For sure. Sarah, what advice can you give to those athletes that are planning to come out on Sunday?
1: I think the best piece of advice I have is, you know, take each event in the training ground pretty seriously, but remember that it's an overall view. So we do four events. Usually, like I said, speed, strength, endurance, and power. And you don't have to be, you know, number one at every single one, but you usually get 1 to 3 attempts at each thing. So just really try to improve on each one. And I think the biggest piece of advice I have is when you're there, cheer for the other athletes. Like, the experience of being at one of the RBC training ground events is so electric. We got myself and then Madeline Gillis will be there cheering for you guys. And like, if you guys cheer for each other, there's a lot of science to say that the more people who, you know, cheer and yell at you, the better you're going to do. So really just try to take in the moment while you're there and have fun.
0: Well, if anybody needs any kind of inspiration, you folks certainly will be. And I know you'll be flying the Nova Scotia flag proudly. And Sarah, we wish you the very best this coming weekend and on that tour and as you get ready for the Commonwealth Games. And don't be a stranger, okay?
1: Okay, hopefully talk to you soon. Thank you so much.
0: That is Sarah Mitten. She, of course, is a proud Nova Scotian, an Olympic athlete, and she certainly has set the bar very high for what we can accomplish from this province. And these events, these RBC training events, they don't necessarily focus on an individual sport, which I think is important. Because if you're focusing on, I'm a really great lacrosse player. I just picked that out of a list. But these events look for different aspects of you and your ability. And you could be scouted for something you never even had considered. I've read many stories of athletes that have been picked up through this program that ended up in a sport that they never even really participated in, nor maybe have seen on TV, and that's it. So that's the idea behind these broad-ranging trials, is to try and to identify talent, not only here in Atlantic Canada, but right across the country, and then identify it and then grow it. And it has to start somewhere, and this is a great place for that to start. Sarah, thanks for joining us. Appreciate it. Appreciate to all of our guests for picking up the phone and dialing the numbers today and imparting their knowledge upon us. I learned something today. I hope that you did as well. Thank you to all of you who picked up the phone, dialed the numbers, and joined the conversation in the open hour, or opened the keyboard and sent us an email. Look forward to those. I look forward to doing that again tomorrow. Don't forget, tomorrow is the Tuesday edition of the program. You no doubt have seen the coverage of some of the changes that have been mandated from the province with regards to education positions. Lots of change there. Lots of people not necessarily losing their job, but having to apply for new jobs. And if anybody that's been down that road before, that's never a fun process. Anyway, we'll hook up with the president of the Nova Scotia Teachers Union with regards to this and what Peter Day has to say about the latest edict that has come out of the education department at the province. That'll be part of our show tomorrow. We will do an open hour from 11 until 12 tomorrow. That is something that we always do, and we look forward to it each and every day. And then, of course, tomorrow is Tuesday. It's Change My Mind Tuesday, don't forget. So I'm going to come up with something you need to change my mind on. I haven't really settled on a question yet, but I will by the time the show starts tomorrow. And it's become a very popular segment. So if you want to participate, I encourage you to do so early so that you're not disappointed. And then after that, of course, that is a Tuesday tradition here on the show. We'll open up the phone for your science questions. Dr. Rob Thacker will be here to hopefully answer them. And we'll try and stump the science guy. It's not easy to do. He's a well-read, well-rounded individual, that Mr. Thacker, Dr. Thacker. And I look forward to Science Files each and every day. Well, folks, that's going to about do it for this edition of the show. I'm looking at the window here at the Rec House studio, and I'm seeing raindrops on it. Badly needed rain, I think. Let's keep the forest fires to a minimum, and let's follow all of those burn restrictions. Thanks to Vanessa Vanenez on the other side of the glass, who does outstanding work each and every day. Sometimes one day is easier than the next, and sometimes we have to pivot, but she is the consummate professional and does so with grace each and every day. How's that, Vanessa? Is that enough of a pump up for a Monday? Until tomorrow, everybody, get out there and enjoy Nova Scotia. We're so lucky to live here. We really are. And we're blessed with a vibrant music scene and really top class, top shelf athletes. And of course, it's so beautiful to live here. People travel thousands of miles and spend thousands of dollars just to do so. Until tomorrow, everybody, be well. And remember, it's important to be kind to one another.
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0: Well, Nova Scotians are returning from a warm, sunny weekend, now trying to get their heads wrapped around two tragic incidents that occurred in our province. The first happened back on Thursday. That's when members of the Bridgetown Volunteer Fire Department were called out to a brush fire near Moshell, just a short distance from Annapolis Royal. It was during that call that 40-year-old Alexandru Uchicha was suffering what is being described as a medical episode, and despite the valiant efforts of his colleagues, passed away. He's described by some of those colleagues as someone who always had a smile on his face and left behind a wife and three children who are now mourning the loss of a husband and a dad. Second tragedy came after a frantic search for a missing newborn child over the weekend. On Friday, police say a woman arrived at the hospital in life-threatening condition, appearing to have just given birth. That sparked a frantic search through the weekend for the child, which ended yesterday afternoon when the remains of an infant were found off Prospect Road. Police have charged two people in connection with this. A relative of the woman and his wife will appear in court later today. Now, still many questions remain on that case, and hopefully some of those questions will be answered soon. Two very different stories, but the common thread is how quickly lives can change and how families are left with an immeasurable loss. I'm Dan Allstrand. That's just my opinion.

0: It's Monday. It is a rainy Monday out there. Rain on the way. We're looking at, I'm not going to call it a big rain, but a significant rainfall. 20 or 30 millimeters of rain in the forecast for today. The good news is that it's short-lived. We'll get through today, and I know that some of you will be very happy to see some of that rain, given that we've seen several small brush fires spring up across the municipality as of late. We've seen, the one I just talked about in the valley. We saw one out in Lake Echo late last week, and we certainly can use the precipitation. The good news is that we're not going to see it for very long. We'll see this 20 to 30 millimeters of rain before it makes way for sunshine tomorrow. Very quickly, before we get to our counselors on the hot seat segment, a couple of things I want to pass along to you. By-election for that brand new riding and brand new MLA up in Cape Breton is underway. They'll go to the polls up there on June 23rd. And QP is expected to picket the Premier's State of the Province address today. The Premier will appear before a crowd of people to tell us all about what he thinks is going on in the province. I'm hearing that those tickets range anywhere from $150 to $250 each to go to this event, which is a pretty steep cost, if you ask me. MPs in Ottawa returning to the Hill today. Mark Carney going to travel instead of going to Ottawa. He's going to go to New York City, promoting Canada again. Very quickly before we move on, I got some new polling data this morning from Abacus Data here in the province, showing a 10-point drop in the popularity of Tim Houston since January. Of course, that would take into account the budgeting process and all of the fallout with regards to that. The Liberals are up 5 points. The NDP are up 6 points. So now Tim Houston and his PC party have a 7-point lead over the second place NDP led by Claudia Chender. The rising cost of living, by the way, folks, is head and shoulders above everything else when it comes to what the top issue is in Nova Scotia, and that is at 75%. Well, it is Monday. It's time, of course, as we do here by tradition, to welcome a pair of regional councillors into our studio today to discuss municipal politics. Joining me on the phone today from just around the corner here in our part of the world, that's Councillor Virginia Hinch. Virginia, how are you?
1: I'm good, Dan. How are you?
0: I'm great. Thanks for spending some time with us today.
1: Mm-hmm.
0: And in the studio, a longtime friend of the show, and that's because he likes the show so much, or it's just because he's been around for a long time, and that is Councillor David Hensby. David, how are you?
2: Good morning, sir.
0: Let's turn you on and try that again.
2: Good morning, sir.
0: There you are. It's Monday. Give me a break, right?
2: Let's go Carolina.
0: Yeah, wow, it's the Avalanche. My goodness, right? Nathan McKinnon took a shot on the ankle last night, which doesn't look good. Cale Makar back for the Avs, but they're still down 3-0, and looks like Vegas is on its way to the Stanley Cup Final.
2: Big surprise there.
0: It is. I thought that would be a 7-game series, and it still could be, but it's not going to be easy for the Avalanche.
2: Well, the curse of the President's Trophy once again.
0: Right, and 70%, David, this was the first question I had listed on here today. 70% of people that participated in a poll in Canada last week said that because Montreal is the last Canadian team in the Stanley Cup playoffs, that they would throw their support behind them. I said that I'm in the 30%, and I didn't want to speak for you, but I kind of think I know where you live on that one.
2: I'm in the 30% as well. Anybody but Montreal.
0: Right. They're not in black and gold, and it's a tough one, isn't it?
2: For sure.
0: 902-405-6000, 1-877-801-8255. That is the number. Saw some reporting over the last couple of days, councillors, on a new plan or maybe a proposal to reignite the debate about a stadium for HRM. This one is a rather grandiose plan. It's coming to us from an American company called Ridgehaven Holdings. They're planning, or at least proposing, $1.5 billion stadium and real estate development and subsequent retail, and it's a whole kind of kit to be built somewhere out by the airport, across from the Aerotech Business Park or in the Aerotech Business Park. The biggest pushback that I can recall when we ever we talk about these stadiums is that people don't want to spend public money on these things. And that has always been the drawback. We were talking about this back to the Rick Howe days and before about a stadium so that the potential for a CFL franchise could happen here in HRM. HRM badly needs a stadium. This proposal, not asking for, at least up front, any public money. This would be all done, financed privately. I guess I'll start with you, Councillor Hensby. Your thoughts on this latest incarnation of a big piece of sport infrastructure for HRM?
2: Well overdue. I've been an advocate for a stadium for years now. And like I said, if we had gone with the Commonwealth Games and back then, 2014, we would have had our stadium. But that's water under that bridge now, but looking at other opportunities. This came forward unsolicited. I did have an opportunity to meet with the proponents on the project. It's a very comprehensive project, quite ambitious, up there by the new Wellington interchange roundabout there across Aerotech Park, the area they propose. The only issue that they may need to get over would be the water access issue in regards to serviceable water capacity. The Binnery Lake area, we have a water supply system that supports the airport as well as East Hants, so we've got to find out if there's capacity there in that system to take on such development.
0: Councillor Hench, your thoughts on it?
1: Well, Dan, I'm just happy that we're not talking about Shannon Park area. So, if you know, we definitely do need a stadium, but I'm just happy that it's not in the Shannon Park area. So I agree with Councillor Hensby there with everything else. So, yeah.
0: Councillor Hensby, this is, I think we have to be very clear that this is not a done deal by any means. This is kind of some feelers getting put out there to see if there's any appetite for this thing to happen, right?
2: That's true, and you know, and also with that, we would have to have some kind of a transportation strategy in regards to getting people in and out of there. You know, of course, we have to have transit options there. We have transit going to the airport now. I think we probably would have to double up on that service. Maybe they should have a dedicated transit line for special events days and stuff like that. Also, the rail line corridor goes right by the site, very nearby. Is there an opportunity for a rail link? But those issues will have to be answered by CN and VIA.
0: We'll go back down that road again, right?
2: Down that railway.
0: Well, once or twice before that, we've done that.
2: Yeah.
0: I guess I'll start with you again, Councillor Hensby. Do you think that this may be the best proposal that you've seen in your time in council when it comes to these things?
2: It's the most, one that has the best likelihood of having legs to get right running and going. Yes, it's being private venture capital, no government money being asked for at the present time. It's great to hear, but the only thing, once again, is the infrastructure issue of water access.
0: And it also brings into question, of course, the state of the Wanderers grounds. And we know we have two tenants at the Wanderers grounds, currently the Wanderers and the Tides, who are using that facility. Councillor Hench, we saw last week that there was some pushback from those two tenants. Can I call them tenants? About a city surcharge, a percentage increase on the cost of a glass of beer and a $3 surcharge on tickets. Your thoughts on adding those city fees to goings on at the Wanderers grounds?
1: Whoa, I didn't know about that, to be honest with you.
0: Okay,
1: the city surcharge.
0: Councillor Hensby, you up to speed on it?
2: Yes, we took over the management of the facility in the last couple of years. It was being managed by the Halifax Wanderers Group organization. But since we own the property and stuff, we thought it would be best for us to manage the property. Therefore, we're working with Events East as well to do that collaboration and management of that property. But with that, we had to look at the operational costs of the facility and stuff. We want to make sure we're covering the costs as much as possible, and these surcharges were necessary to do that. And I'm also hoping that with that $3 ticket charge, I'm hoping that what I've always been advocating, that should be a free pass on a bus. So if you're going to a game, to show your game ticket 2 hours before or 2 hours after, you get on a bus for free because they're already incorporated in the ticket price. Hopefully that's the arrangement being done. But as it stands now, it's part of a management fee to help defray the cost of the operation of the facility.
0: There was some pushback, for, as I mentioned, from the tenants in there, Councillor Hensby, because they say that, you know, it's a temporary facility. There isn't even running water at that facility. And it didn't seem, at least I'm putting words in their mouth, that it was an unfair charge to add that to the tickets of the people that are going there when they have very limited facilities that they can use.
2: Well, that's one of the things we need to look at in regards to the development of the site. You know, are we going to put in millions of dollars for these two temporary tenants, whatever the case may be? The issue now is that if this stadium proposal goes forward, would the Wanderers and the Tides consider playing out there or not? So those things had to be discussed. I know it's going to be hard in the downtown business core because it's convenient having the Wanderers and the Tides play downtown Halifax. It's easy for the restaurants and bars and people to enjoy that. But if you move them out to the Wellington area, well, you got not much facilities out there at the present time, but it also comes along with the commercial development, what new bars and restaurants and hotels will be available out there. So those things will have to be discussed in the future. But in the meantime, we have to make the facility as usable as possible, and we're trying to fit it in with the modified locker rooms for water showers and stuff like that, and washrooms. So we're looking at those things, but it costs money. That's why the surcharges are helped to defray that cost.
0: Councillor Hinch, should we be upgrading the Wanderers ground facility?
1: I'm on the fence with that. I'll be honest with you, Dan. You know, if city money is going into that, if public money is going into that, you know, we need to look at more of, to make sure that we have more say on what's going on there. So, you know, I'm quite on the fence. I'll be honest with you.
0: 902-405-6000, 1-877-780-1855. That's the telephone number, folks. If you want to ask a question of our counselors, again, 902-405-6000 or 1-877-780-1855. If you want to shoot me an email, you can do that as well. The address is Dan, D-A-N dot Allstrand, A-H-L-S-T-R-A-N-D at rci.rogers.com. We're going to take our first break. Counselors on the Hot Seat continues after this.
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0: All right, welcome back. This is Counselors on the Hot Seat. Lines are wide open, folks. 902-405-6000, 1-877-801-8255. If you have a question for our pair of counselors, by all means, give us a call. Again, 902-405-6000 or 1-877-801-8255. In the studio, Counselor David Hensby. On the phone with us today, Counselor Virginia Hinch. We were chatting about a stadium proposal that's been floated around here for the around the airport area, best way to describe it, I guess. Does that change, Councillor Hensby, your thoughts or the method of thinking with that proposal that Derek Martin, the owner of the Wanderers, brought forward a year or so ago for building he calls it a right-sized downtown location?
1: It certainly changes the water on the beans on this one. I'm just trying to think of, do we need to build it to the extent they originally proposed? And now the question is that, if they build it, will they come and will they go to the new location? That's a good question to ask. So those things will have to be debated, I guess, again.
0: Councillor Hinch, do you think that we need a soccer stadium in your district or close by in downtown Halifax?
2: It depends. I know that it's been positive. It's been getting a lot of, folks out and everything, but I'm still on the fence again, because again, it's a soccer stadium and it used to be more than that. So if it's, not just a soccer stadium and more for the public, then, I may tend to agree. But right now, I just think it's only limited to the two soccer teams, which is not fair to what I've been hearing from residents and what I've been hearing from community, that it's not fair to the community. So I'm on the fence with that one.
0: When it comes to sports facilities, Councillor Hinch, obviously you represent the area that the much talked about Halifax Forum is in. A lot of people saying that that we're looking at spending upwards $150, $160, even more $170 million on that. Is that something that you are pushing for? Should we renovate or reconstruct the Halifax Forum?
2: For sure. The Forum is 100 years old. And again, it's so much that has gone on at the Forum. The Forum has done so much for our community, and it will continue to do a lot for our community. So, yeah, I'm going to continue to push for the Forum.
0: Councillor Hensby?
1: I voted for it back in 2014 to demolish it. Even though I'm on the Heritage Advisory Board, I know the state of that building back then was in poor condition. It's even worse than now. And I think it's time to just flatten it to the ground and repurpose the property. I still believe there's an opportunity for a public-private partnership here in regards to developing the site. We can still put on the new form, whatever, the new pad, whatever, and stuff. But I think we can also look at some commercial and residential potential for the property as well.
0: Councillor Hinch, there's been a lot of discussion as of late with that new funding that the federal government announced. We had a conversation with Mayor Fillmore after his State of the City address, State of the Municipality address, where he was kind of touting the benefits of defense spending that are coming to HRM. Do you think that we could work the federal money and maybe some defense money into that forum project?
2: It's a possibility. I'm pretty sure they wouldn't mind sitting down and having a conversation about it. So, yeah, it's a possibility for sure.
0: Councillor Hensby, we heard from the mayor this week, or I guess last week now, that about the state of the municipality and this increase in defense. He called the Halifax Canada's defense city, and some big construction projects that could be housing, that could be submarine repair shop. Your thoughts on the potential? Have you heard anything about this? Are we looking at some money here?
1: There was quite a bit of projects that were announced and also the potential funding that goes with it. I see this as another game changer for the municipality. It's sort of like the Irving Shipyards all over again. Irving Shipyards 2.0, whatever the case may be. If we get the submarine base and all the things going on down Heartland Point, as well as the new housing requirement for the military, it would be quite a boom for the area.
0: Councillor Hinch, your thoughts on the mayor's thoughts on being this defense city for Canada?
2: I always thought we were a defense city for Canada. So, you know what? I'm all for this. I can't wait to see what happens and what the outcome is, you know. I know that there's going to be, you know, more military housing and things. So I'm you know, I'm happy with it.
0: 9024, sorry, go ahead. Sorry, I cut you off there.
2: Oh, and just hope that it goes forward.
0: 902-405-6000, 1-877-801-8255. Let's go to the phones. We say hello to Rick this morning. Rick, how are you?
3: Okay, how you doing?
0: Good. Your question, please.
3: Just got a question for David Hensby about this traffic circle for Westfall.
1: Yes.
3: Why is that more feasible than lights?
1: As you know, the configuration of the Ross Road and Lake Major area is offset. The problem is that the traffic speed, we need to have a better control of traffic, regulate the traffic there better. Traffic lights, I've been there, I go through those traffic lights every day, and I see people speeding through and ignoring it and stuff like that. We need to regulate the traffic, and a roundabout does it much more efficiently than the traffic lights would.
3: But, David, do you not think, though, the traffic at supper time on the way home coming out through Westfall and people want to realign the Ross Road with Lake Major, you do not think people will not be able to get a Ross Road again because of the traffic flow that will be coming out through Westfall from 4 to 6 at night?
1: Same thing in the morning. The roundabout is intended to slow the traffic down, and then also as the roundabout works, so those who are in the circle have the right-of-way. So those that enter the circle will have the ability to go where they need to go. And roundabouts work quite a bit more efficiently everywhere else, so I don't see a problem here at all.
3: It's $1 million more. Is that not right?
1: It is $1 million more, but I think it's also worth the value of the lives it will save. Because right now, if you put traffic lights in, you still have 32 points of conflict with the lighted intersection. With a roundabout, you'll have only 8 points of potential conflict. It's going to be much safer.
3: I heard you talk about this before. Where's 32 points of contact to 8 points of contact? I don't understand that.
1: Traffic flow directions. You know, you got 4 lanes going four different ways. All the crisscross, the potential crisscrossing of traffic, that's where all the points of conflict are. So you look at it, the interchange there, you start crossing the lines over, those are all the points of conflict.
3: Okay. Now why, you talk about the speeds to Westfall and you have lights at the trailer park. Why not put lights at the same time on Cherry Brook? But you also have a development going in there across the other side of the road from Cherry Brook that will not want to put people back out on the number 7 highway there,
1: well,
3: Westfall.
1: We are looking at the need for potential traffic lights at the Cherry Brook Old Miller Road interchange intersection. So there will be an opportunity for lights there, and that would also help regulate the traffic going into and from the roundabout. So those issues will be there too. And also down the road, the province is looking at building the 107 Cherry Brook bypass. As you know, right now they're building it from Burnside out towards Lake Loon. And then there'll be a new interchange built there for the Montague Estates area, and then bypassing behind Cherry Brook up to Texas 17. So that's in the books for the province to build over the next 5 to 10 years. So hopefully once that gets built, a lot of the extra traffic coming out of the Eastern Shore will go through the bypass. But in the meantime, the roundabout was deemed to be the safest solution to try to control and regulate the traffic in that area.
3: Okay, I think we agree to disagree, but anyway, all right.
0: Okay, Rick, I appreciate it, sir.
3: Thank you.
0: 902-405-6000, 1-877-801-8255. That is, David, of course, if people understand how to use the roundabout, because there are many examples in HRM where we have roundabouts that work some of the time, but there's a lot of inefficiencies in them, I'll say.
1: People just got to get used to how a roundabout works. You know, it's not like the old rotaries. You know, the roundabouts, those who are in the circle have the right of way. Their old rotaries used to try to merge into the traffic. But roundabouts seem to be quite effective elsewhere, and a lot more efficient in regards to operational costs down the road. You don't need to change the electronic gears, whatever else like you have for traffic lights. No electricity is required for a roundabout. So those things have a long-term maintenance benefit.
0: Is this decision made, done, deal?
1: Yes.
0: When does construction start on it?
1: I've been after the property over 10 years now. 4 different owners have changed ownership in. We finally acquired the property from Kell Developments. Thank you very much for Victor and Jeff seeing the need for a realignment of the intersection. So we hope to see the Ross Road extension being built this year and the roundabout next year.
0: If you can't get that property, does the city take the next step?
1: Well, we've already acquired the property.
0: Right. So it's good to go.
1: Yes.
0: So we're just waiting on the actual work now.
1: Waiting for the tender for construction to be called.
0: 902-405-6000, 1-877-801-8255. We're going to take a break for the news. Counselors on the Hot Seat continues. Counselor Hinch, Counselor Hensby, and your calls after the update.
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13: It is Monday, May the 25th. Good afternoon. I'm Blake Priddle in downtown Halifax. It is cloudy outside. Here's what's making news this hour. A gas station in Halifax has suffered significant damage after a vehicle fire on Sunday. According to a Facebook post from the Halifax Professional Firefighters, crews responded to the service station on Joseph Howe Drive at around 4:10 in the morning. Crews found a vehicle engulfed in flames directly adjacent to the gas pumps, with fire already extending to the gas station structure itself. Due to the location and the potential for rapid fire spread, crews worked quickly to bring the blaze under control. Firefighters say despite the quick action of crews, the structure sustained extensive damage. Premier Tim Houston's government has dropped 10 percentage points in a new poll. The latest survey from Abacus Data has Houston's Progressive Conservatives at 38% support. That still tops in the province, but is down significantly since the government introduced a deficit budget with significant program cuts. The NDP picked up 6 points to land at 31% support, followed by the Liberals, who are up 5 points to 23%. A man has been charged with manslaughter following an incident in Upper Musquodoboit last Wednesday. According to an RCMP release, emergency crews responded to a report of a man in medical distress on Highway 224. Upon arrival, a 41-year-old man was found with physical injuries and was in cardiac arrest and was taken to the hospital where he later died. Investigators determined the victim had been in a physical altercation, and the man believed to be responsible has been arrested and remains in custody pending a court appearance today. Ontario Cabinet Minister Caroline Mulroney is set to step down from her provincial post on June the 5th. In a letter released today, Mulroney announced her resignation, citing a desire to start a new chapter away from elected life. Mulroney was elected in 2018 as part of Premier Doug Ford's first government and most recently served as the president of the Treasury Board. Ford said in a statement that Ontario is lucky to have benefited from Mulroney's calm and steady leadership. 95.7 News Time 132. For more news at any time, follow us on X or visit halifax.citynews.ca.
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0: right, welcome back. You're listening to Nova Scotia Today. This is Counselors on the Hot Seats. On the phone with us today is Counselor Virginia Hinch. And in the studio is Counselor David Hensby. The telephone number to access the show is 902-405-6000 or 1-877-801-8255. If you want to shoot us an email, you can do that as well. My address is dan.ahl.strand, A-H-L-S-T-R-A-N-D, at rci.rogers.com. Accomplishes the same thing. Again, 902-405-6000, 1-877-801-8255. Let's go right to the phone lines, and we say hello to Kirk. Kirk, how are you?
1: I'm doing well. How are you doing today?
0: I am well. Your question for our counselors, please.
1: Okay, well, I live on Rocky Lake Drive, just close to Rocky Lake Drive and Duke Street. And there are two schools. There is Rocky Lake Elementary and Rocky Lake Junior High. Now, I think it was last year, a couple of years ago, they opened up that new highway that connects all there. And just where you hit Duke Street, just going up there, you have the Walmart and all kinds of shopping and et cetera. But anyways, the traffic has increased dramatically over the last couple of years, and especially since the highway opened up. And there are absolutely no crosswalks between Rocky Lake Elementary and Rocky Lake Junior High. And every day I see children, students, running across that street, trying to cross the street in the busy traffic and especially morning people getting to work. I have personally gone out there a few times to stop traffic. And that, and just to let people know, like, hey, there's kids here, and especially where it goes into, you take a left-hand turn off of Rocky Lake going towards Duke, and there's the double lane where people can continue driving, and then the left-hand turn for people to drop their students off. Now, I've spent the last 2 years calling 311, putting in requests, and I've been told I'll get a call back, but We talk about safety of people with the bike lane, safety of traffic, changing like lights to roundabouts and all this stuff. But we can't put in crosswalks for the most important people, in my opinion, of our society. And that's the future generation, our children. We cannot put in a couple crosswalks. And I've received no answer to, and I've tried. And it's dangerous, but I'm just wondering why that has not come forward.
0: Councillor Hensby is looking at his not his jurisdiction, but he's looking at his map. And your thoughts, David?
2: Yeah, I'm just looking at the Google Maps here and seeing what the issue is in regards to the traffic and the highway patterns there. And I would have to concur. You know, I see there's sidewalk and stuff there, so I don't see why there could not be a crosswalk put in there.
0: So. David, this isn't... Yeah, sorry, Kirk, go ahead.
1: Yeah, yeah. They replaced, like, they fixed the cross, the sidewalk last year, and there is a crosswalk down by Rocky Lake Elementary to the side going towards, like, Sunnyside Mall, but anything up from Sunnyside Mall continuing to Rocky Lake Junior High, and especially Junior High, because, like, students walk, and there are students that do walk as well to Rocky Lake Elementary. My daughter was one of them last year. Mm-hmm. And it's, you know, I just don't understand it, because there should be any school and any place where there's people living and children are crossing or students are crossing, there should be a crosswalk regardless, in my opinion. Cause also you have Dexter's just down the road a little bit. And that's a construction company, and they have really big dump trucks in that. And actually, thanks to them, they're the ones that actually stop other traffic as well. Like, they slow right down, but there's people that rip through there all the time.
2: Well, I see on Google Maps there is a crosswalk. I can see it plainly painted on the pavement here for the Rocky Lake Elementary School, so it goes right from their sidewalk.
0: I think that picture might have been since they redid that part, though, David. This isn't the first time we've taken calls from that.
2: All right.
0: That. And Kirk, I appreciate the call. David, this is, and I'll ask you also, Councillor Hinch, this isn't the first time that I've heard of residents who are frustrated with a situation in their neighborhoods and on their streets and looking for solutions, that have called 311 repeatedly and have got no joy from their telephone calls. I'll ask you, David, to start, does the 311 system work right?
2: Well, it works when we get the information. I always ask my constituents when they do call, make sure you get the service request number, mm-hmm. so therefore you can follow up later on that you have a file number to go with the call you made. I've always asked, could you please refer that number to me if you want me to follow up on it? So that's important. So we got to catalog the calls and make sure we get them directed in the right places. So if we don't know about it, we can't service it. So that's the biggest issue. Please call us. I've always advocated that send us an email. When I have a constituent call me, I usually copy in, contact us as an email address, and get a service request number with the file. So I think it works.
0: Councillor Hinch, your experience with 311, is there some frustration out there?
3: There is some frustration out there.

0: And actually, thanks to them, they're the ones that actually stop other traffic as well. Like, they slow right down, but there's people that rip through there all the time.
1: Well, I see on Google Maps there is a crosswalk. I can see it plainly painted on the pavement here for the Rocky Lake Elementary School, so it goes right from their sidewalk.
2: I think that picture might have been since they redid that part, though, David. This isn't the first time we've taken calls from that.
1: All right.
2: And Kirk, I appreciate the call. David, this is, and I'll ask you also, Councillor Hinch, this isn't the first time that I've heard of residents who are frustrated with a situation in their neighborhoods and on their streets and looking for solutions that have called 311 repeatedly and have got no joy from their telephone calls. I'll ask you, David, to start, does the 311 system work right?
1: Well, it works when we get the information. I always ask my constituents when they do call, make sure you get the service request number, so therefore you can follow up later on that you have a file number to go with the call you made. I've always asked, could you please refer that number to me if you want me to follow up on it? So that's important. So we got to catalog the calls and make sure we get them directed in the right places. So if we don't know about it, we can't service it. So that's the biggest issue. Please call us. I've always advocated that send us an email. When I have a constituent call me, I usually copy in, contact us as an email address and get a service request number with the file. So I think it works.
2: Councillor Hinch, your experience with 311, is there some frustration out there?
3: There is some frustration out there. You know what, Kirk? My thing, I believe that the more people that call for the same situation or the same issue, then, you know, it tends to get done a lot faster. So, Kirk, if you can round up some people to continue to call on behalf of the Rocky Lake area to make sure that there's proper sidewalks and proper lighting and whatnot, you need to do that. You need to you seem to be an advocate for what's going on there. I don't know if you reached out to the counselor in the area or not.
2: Have you reached out to Councilor Santa Monkirk?
0: Actually, I have, and I have done that for the last 2 years, talked to my neighbors, talked to other people, had other people call. And it's been well over, close to over 2 years of doing that. I will say, when I'm driving and I call 311 and I say, I see that or I see whatever, it's been overall in those type of things like garbage on the road or clean up that or a certain thing, they've been actually very good at that. There was a couple of days where a little bit of a problem between like federal road and municipal road because someone threw garbage on the road. So it took me some time to find like the federal number and that. But this particular situation, it's been 2 years and I've done, and I thank you for mentioning that, but I've done that. I've had other people, I've even thought about, well, maybe I need to get a petition or something, and I don't even get the call back, even though I've been promised I will get a call back. And that, so it's been 2 years of frustration.
2: Appreciate the call, Kirk. Thank you very much, sir.
0: No problem. Thank you very much. Okay.
2: 902-405-6000, 1-877-801-8255. Councillor Hensby, seems like Kirk has been doing what we tell everybody to do, and that's keep calling, right? So is there, what would be the next, other than engaging the councillor of the area, what else can a resident do?
1: Well, there's opportunities at the local community council meetings. You know, we have five community councils. You go to the local meeting. There's a part of the agenda for public participation, so anybody can come forward and speak to the community council on an issue of municipal concern for 5 minutes directly to those members of that community council. So Bedford is part of the Northwest Community Council. Just check on their calendar or when their agenda is and where they meet, and just show up at the meeting and become part of the process.
2: Councillor Hinch?
3: I totally agree with Councillor Hensby. Yeah, that we hardly ever see people come to our community councils and to talk about the, you know, the community issues themselves. So yeah, totally agree.
2: 902-405-6000, 1-877-801-8255. We're going to take a break. Back to the phones in a couple of minutes.
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5: All right, welcome back. Counselors on the Hot Seat continues. 902-405-6000, 1-877-801-8255. Counselors Hinch and Hensby in the show today. Hensby in the studio. And Councillor Hinch on the phone, 902-405-6000, 1-877-801-8255. We're going to go right back to the phones, and we're going to welcome first-time caller Patrick to the show. Welcome, sir.
6: Hey, how you doing? Long-time listener, first-time caller. I've been waiting a long time to say that.
5: Appreciate it very much, sir. Your question for our councillors, please.
6: It's more about raising awareness. We're coming up on the third year anniversary of the Tantown wildfires. We live in the community right next to Pockwalk Road. Glen Arbor in White Hills, in Perry Pond, Upper Hammonds Plains area. Mm-hmm. We are deathly afraid out here of the wildfire jumping, coming from that area once again. With the prevailing winds offshore, there's a lot of standing dead tinder up there. And we were under the assumption there was a couple hundred homes going in the end of Upper Hammonds Plains area, the end of Pockwalk Road, which is a road that only has one way in, one way out.
5: Right.
6: I've gone around over the last 2 weeks with our community group, and we've counted over 1,609 permits and multi-residential units being built at the moment. Wow. That's a town the size of Bridgewater going in the end of a neighborhood with no way out. With all the talk lately of the Aerotech connector, which is really ironic, we had a plan that would connect us to the Aerotech connector shelved about 15 years ago. We met John Young last week, and he basically said we need to start gaining support from other counselors and raise awareness. We have no fire hydrants. We have a fire station that is only manned 9 to 5, as far as we know, until renovations are done. We have created a survey online. I've gained, in under a week, we've gained 550 signees and about 300 comments. The comments are heartbreaking that we're not being listened to. We're coming up on the third year anniversary of these wildfires.
5: Right.
6: And something's got to change. We need to raise awareness, because I was watching a YouTube video last week reminding us what it was like to leave this neighborhood when the fires were going off, literally right across the street in Pockwalk, less than a kilometer from my home, a little bit deeper in the neighborhood. And it usually takes about 7 or 8 minutes to get onto the Hammonds Plains Road, which is also a disaster. But it took people 26 minutes to get out of this neighborhood. And with a town the size of Bridgewater going to the end,
5: right,
6: we're really scared that this is basically going to quadruple our evacuation responses. So just I'll sit back, listen to what you guys say. If there's any tips that the counselors have for getting us, maybe get a staff report. We have an MLA in our neighborhood who is really active. The province is standing by to wait to see what the HRM is going to do. It's a multi-tiered process, obviously, what's going on in Hamlet Lanes Road traffic. It's abysmal. We'll just stand by. And what suggestions do you have, counselors, to help us move this initiative and get heard and get shovels in the ground, get working? Between White Hills Run, where I'm at in the neighborhood, there used to be a road plan that got us to Natura Drive on next to Lucas Road. It's a 950-meter connection, and we need that connection yesterday. We need that connection 10 years ago. So,
5: okay. Thanks, Patrick. Yeah, I'll turn that over to the counselor. Start with you, Counselor Hitch. What should they do to raise their voices louder than they already are?
7: Reach out to all the counselors, you know, email us, let us know what's going on. Continue to, you know, voice your concerns. You know, we get a lot of emails with regards to certain things that are going on in the communities. So I suggest that you do the exact same thing. Send an email to all the counselors. Let us know what's going on. Let us know what you want. Let us know how we can support you. And again, you know, that's what we're here for.
5: Councillor Hensby, egress has been a discussion since the second or even the day of that fire in Hammonds Plains. And it sounds like we're running down that road again.
8: Yes, and I'm just looking at some Google mapping here as well in the neighborhood there and stuff, and I see the White Hills Run. It's not far an extension to go over to Marwood Drive, so I believe there should be more connectivity between subdivisions and stuff like that to give an alternative second and third way out. So I totally agree with the gentleman's advocacy there. You know, they also talk about the 113 highway being proposed to connect the 103 and the 102 together. That would parallel the Upper Hammonds Plains Road and stuff. So I think it's things that still need to be done. I suggest them to advocate, keep advocating with the councillors and stuff, go to the community councils, bring the petitions, bring the delegations forward, make a request to have a presentation before the Transportation Standing Committee of Council in regards to the proposed bypasses that have been on the books for some time, bring them back to light and stuff. So I think that keep pushing the agenda on those would be quite helpful.
5: When we go through the development approval process, David, when these big developments, like our caller Patrick was saying, the size of Bridgewater that are being proposed for these areas, does egress fit into that discussion at all?
8: Yes, there's a traffic impact study to do, and it goes with every large development and stuff like that. So in regards to the current road infrastructure versus what's needed to improve the infrastructure to get people in and out, those things become a part of that process.
5: So it doesn't sound like that is there a plan in place here? I mean, you probably don't know. It's not your district, right?
8: I would have to go back and check the plans. I know there's been discussion in the past about the 113 highway. It's a provincial project, a provincial initiative, but that would certainly help the Hammonds Plains Road traffic congestion.
5: I echo Patrick's concerns on this. We heard from the mayor during the State of the Municipality address that we need to approve thousands and thousands of more of these construction units. I think his number was 66,000 or 68,000 in the next, by 2030. And in the rush to do that, is there any concern, at least from you, been around a long time, David, that some of these egress and some of these safety measures will be kind of pushed to the side?
8: Well, I think they should be pushed to the forefront. You know, the wildfires was an experience that I had in my particular district, plus once in 10 Talon and elsewhere, is that we need to have better, quicker emergency access onto the 100 series highways. I can point to two or three places in my particular district we can do that, but we need permission from the province to do so. Under the state of emergency, we were able to put one on the 103 yes. highway, which would serve that community whenever necessary, but we need to do more of those.
5: 902-405-6000, 1-877-801-8255. I go back to the phones, and we say hello to Mike. Mike, how are you?
9: I'm good. Thanks for taking my call.
5: Sound like you got your windows open.
9: No, I'm on speakerphone. Okay. I forgot my Bluetooth at home today.
5: Okay, fair enough. Your question for the councillors, please.
9: It's mostly for Councillor Hensby, but both can answer it. So, as you know, Dave, the Lake Major Road and Main Street intersection, where they're proposing the roundabout, that's already a fully functional four-way intersection. Although the road across the street from Lake Major isn't there yet, that is a fully functional four-way intersection of lights. So why is, in a time when we're trying to save money, why wouldn't the city just put a road from the other side of that intersection down to Ross Road instead of buying land from the church and ripping out all that existing infrastructure to put a roundabout? Wouldn't just building a road, an extension of the Ross Road from across the intersection, be the cheapest and easiest and quickest fix?
8: The traffic light configuration there would also have to change if you went with a traffic light intersection. The existing traffic light configuration, poles and wiring, would have to be realigned and everything else. So you're going to have to rip out what's there anyway if you went to a traffic light intersection anyway. So one thing or another, but I kept saying a traffic light intersection is not as safe as a roundabout. The roundabout was chosen as the best technical option in regards to regulating the traffic, slowing the traffic down, and keep the traffic continuously moving.
9: So the Ross Road extension isn't going straight across from Lake Major Road?
8: Yes,
9: it's going
8: it is.
9: Down the road further?
8: The Ross Road would be coming up to meet up with Lake Major.
9: So I just don't understand why can't you just put a road down the Ross Road?
8: We are putting the road in down to Ross Road. That is going in this year. We're waiting for the contenders to be called for the construction. But it's still, the traffic light configuration there still would have to be reconfigured anyway for a four-way intersection. So do you think the lights are there will function that way? No, they wouldn't. They would have to be changed anyway. So that's...
9: They already do function as a four-way. If you're walking across that street and you hit the light for to cross, the lights are still green as if there's traffic coming out of that vacant lot. Those lights already work as a functioning four-way intersection, even though it's only a three-way.
8: They're still not wide enough for a four-way intersection there. Right now, it's a private driveway that was there for the old Turner property. To put in that roadway, you got to come down to meet at a grade. You would have to reconfigure the light configuration to make a wider berth to have those left-turning, right-turning lane capacities. Those traffic lights, where the poles are at now for those traffic lights, it would still have to be moved. These are all technical.
9: Okay.
8: These are all technical matters the engineers have looked at. The where the lights are at would not function well.
9: Okay, right on.
5: Thanks, Mike. Okay. I appreciate it. Very quickly, David, one more email with regards to the same subject that we were just talking about. It comes to us from Linda. It says, this is a tad late being addressed, basically, because I wasn't aware of it until about a month or so ago. Thinking this was just the planning stages, I was surprised to hear on your morning talk show that David Hensby says it's a done deal, talking about this roundabout. When I first heard about it, I was dumbfounded. I thought this can't possibly be happening, especially with the cost of everything rising at an unprecedented rate. The money that is going to this to cost will be hundreds of thousands of dollars. My thinking is that this could be simplified with the Ross Road diverted to come out across Lake Major Road. Set of lights already there, but seems a no-brainer to me. Some of the reasoning David Hensby related to were accidents, blinding lights at specific times of the day. Not sure if there were other reasons. I admittedly tuned in a little late. Travel 107 for many years prior to my retirement. Still do. And don't recall that many accidents in the area on the where the roundabout is. The only potential accident-prone spot I'm assuming he's referring to would be either turning onto Ross Road from the 107 highway or exiting the Ross Road to the 107 highway. And yes, that is an area of concern. Again, that could be solved by the Ross Road turn being moved to come out across from Lake Major Road. As for the blinding lights in the morning, must be the sun she's talking about. It's at your back going into the city and at your back coming home in the afternoon. There's more, but we're almost out of time and I want you to respond to that.
8: We just analyzed all the antics in regards to the problem at the intersection. The Ross Road being brought up to Lake Major has been an aspirational project of mine for years. When I thought a traffic light was the only solution, but when I found out from the engineers that a roundabout would work more effectively there, a roundabout is a much safer option to have. We have to regulate the control of the traffic there. The problem people are not realizing, it's a 60-kilometer zone. People are going 60, 70, 80, 90 through there. They're not supposed to. And you can't have a cop there 24/7 passing out parking tickets or speeding tickets. If we have to have a regulated traffic measurement there, and a roundabout's the most effective way of doing it.
5: Councillor Hensby, appreciate your time, sir.
8: No problem at all. Go Carolina.
5: And same to you, Councillor Hinch.
7: Thank you.
5: That's going to wrap up our Councillors on the Hot Seat for the week. We're going to take a break for the news. On the other side of it, back to the phones and back to your calls. It's our first open hour of the week. The telephone number is 902-405-6000, 1-877-801-8255. We are back after the update.
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10: With every power outage, closure, delay, and road conditions, meteorologist Alistair Alders, along with the 95.7 News Radio team, will follow the storm as it happens,
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16: It is Monday, May the 25th. Good afternoon. I'm Blake Priddle in downtown Halifax. It is raining outside. Here's what's making news this hour. Two people were expected in court today after a newborn's remains were found in the woods on the outskirts of Halifax over the weekend. Police say the search for the infant started after a 23-year-old woman showed up to the hospital on Friday night and doctors determined she had recently given birth. A police spokesperson says the woman is believed to still be in critical condition in hospital as of this afternoon. The infant's remains were found in the Prospect Road area yesterday. The two suspects are charged with concealing the body of a child, obstruction, and improperly or indecently interfering with a human body. The Nova Scotia government says new signal lights will reduce traffic delays at intersections on both sides of the Angus L. McDonald Bridge. The traffic corridor is one of the busiest areas in the Halifax region. Public Works Minister Fred Tilley says the province will spend $700,000 to install adaptive traffic lights at 8 intersections. Adaptive signals use cameras with sensors to detect vehicle volumes and automatically adjust the timing of the lights. Premier Tim Houston's government has dropped 10 percentage points in a new poll. The latest survey from Abacus Data has Houston's progressive conservatives at 38% support. That still tops in the province, but is down significantly since the government introduced a deficit budget with significant program cuts. The NDP picked up six points to land at 31% support, followed by the Liberals, who are up 5 points to 23%. The Prime Minister says he will be campaigning for national unity as the province of Alberta considers a referendum on whether to hold a vote to leave Canada. Carney says using separatism to gain leverage can be dangerous.
17: That is a very dangerous bluff. I saw firsthand what happened in the United Kingdom when the view was vote for this, it'll be soft, and then we'll negotiate, etc. And they end up, and they're still 10 years later, trying to undo what people didn't think they were voting for, but what they ended up having.
16: Carney says the government is reviewing that question to ensure that it complies with the Clarity Act. AP correspondent Rika Ann Garcia reports on growing concerns among world leaders about possible support from Belarus for Russia's all-out invasion of Ukraine.
18: Belarus's exiled opposition leader is visiting Kyiv as the Ukrainian capital cleans up after Russia's biggest missile attack of the year. World leaders are keeping a close eye on how much support the Belarusian government is ready to provide for Moscow's all-out invasion of Ukraine. Russia and its ally Belarus held joint nuclear drills, and Ukrainian President Volodymyr Zelensky has increasingly warned in recent days that Belarus could provide a launchpad for Russia to open a new front in northern Ukraine. Some Russian troops enter Ukraine from Belarusian territory in Moscow's invasion in 2022. As concerns grow about a possible Belarusian role, French President Emmanuel Macron has spoken by phone with the Belarusian president. I'm Rika Ann Garcia.
16: For more news at any time, follow us on X or visit halifax.citynews.ca.
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0: Welcome back. This is hour number three of Nova Scotia Today. I'm Dan Allstrand. Very glad you're able to stick around with us as we roll forward here on a Monday. There has been a lot of discussion as of late about electricity in our province. And there's been a lot of discussion, not only in Nova Scotia, but across the country about energy and energy infrastructure and the federal government talking about doubling the capacity of our grid. And there's been a lot of talk here in Nova Scotia about wind energy and how we get that energy to market. And then the discussion kind of dovetails into independent energy operators and how this could be a way to maybe loosen the chokehold that Nova Scotia Power has on the ratepayers here in our province. We talk to our next guest from time to time about these issues, particularly when it comes to the electrical grid. And I'm very pleased to welcome back retired Professor Larry Hughes. How are you, Larry?
1: Oh, very well, Dan. Yourself?
0: Oh, not too bad. So this has been, as I said in the preamble, has been something that has been discussed here as of late over the last year or so as we start to work towards Wind West. And I know you and I have talked about Wind West in the past.
1: Mm-hmm.
0: And there's been a lot of calls to our show asking, okay, well, if we're going to, you know, have new ways to generate electricity, if we're going to have these wind farms both onshore and offshore, how do we get that market, that energy to market, and how does that lower my power bill? And that kind of moves the focus to these independent energy operators that will run the grid, so to speak. But you and some of the people that you work with have suggested that that's not going to save us any money.
1: First, let's get some terminology.
0: Sure.
1: There is one system operator in the province, and it used to be Nova Scotia Power. And the responsibility of the system operator is to decide which facilities come online at a specific time. So this is this was the responsibility of the system operator.
0: Right.
1: The premier got it into, well, the premier seems to have an ongoing battle with Nova Scotia Power. It seems to be one-sided, but it is a, starting with Bill 212 about restricting Nova Scotia Power's ability to generate revenue, and then culminating in Bill, well, more recently, Bill 404, which was the More Access to Electricity Act. And the More Access to Electricity Act was intended to support independent power producers, or IPPs.
0: Okay.
1: The independent power producers are essentially any organization that can get the funds together to build sufficient wind turbines to, or solar panels for that matter, it doesn't have to be wind,
0: mm-hmm.
1: To then put it onto the grid.
0: Okay.
1: The system operator would have to decide who comes onto the grid. And normally what used to be, it has changed somewhat now, but there was a strict merit order. And the system operator would follow the merit order, and that would be the cheapest first. So in this province, it used to be coal. In Ontario, it would be nuclear. BC and Quebec would be hydro.
0: Okay.
1: So different provinces have the cheapest to run. That has now been evolving in this province with wind and solar being quite inexpensive, but being variable. Now, the pushback and the premier reacted to it in his Bill 404 was to take away the system operator responsibilities from Nova Scotia Power and set it up in an independent system operator. And the independent system operator, the term they use in this province is independent energy system operator, or IESO.
0: Okay.
1: Now, the IESO is, well, the I part, the independent, is supposed to be able to go around and say, well, I'm going to give, it's basically the same as what Nova Scotia Power was doing. It's basically the same as what Nova Scotia Power was doing.
0: Okay.
1: But there was another part to it of Bill 404, and that was to take away Nova Scotia Power's ability to purchase or procure basically any new equipment or generation equipment specifically. And the new generation equipment or storage capacity and so forth is vital to the grid, because with wind, as everyone knows, and solar, it varies throughout the day. Cloudy day, less sun, perhaps a hot summer day, less wind.
0: Yep.
1: So it varies throughout the day. So you have to have something to back up the variable nature of the renewable source. And so you have batteries, which Nova Scotia Power is bringing in, or Indigenous groups brought in, and Nova Scotia Power is responsible for installing them. So that's been installed. The big question now is, what about natural gas? Well, what about other forms of backup? Because it's possible that your batteries aren't sufficient. So in that case, you would have to turn around to somewhere else, and perhaps you could go to NB Power if they had access, or you could go to Newfoundland and Labrador Hydro if they had access.
0: Which we saw this winter, right?
1: Yes, but we also saw a near disaster this winter.
0: Right.
1: With Beta Spar, the hydro station there was iced up, and they couldn't help meet Nova Scotia Power meet the load in the province. And consequently, Nova Scotia Power was throwing everything they could at this, the coal, the gas, the wind, which had died down dramatically in the space of about 8 hours. And of course, it was dark in wintertime. There wasn't enough sun. So it was touch and go. There were, as I recall, either threats of or rolling blackouts.
0: Correct.
1: In some areas.
0: Right.
1: The independent system operator is going to face the same problems. There is no difference. By taking a step back, in 2024, when Bill 404 was introduced, Nova Scotia Power was in the process of getting or purchasing new gas plants, gas generators, natural gas generators that would take natural gas and generate electricity. That was stopped by the province. That has delayed things, and it has had sort of a cascading effect that it is now more difficult to bring variable renewables online because we don't have enough rapid response facilities, plants on tap to ensure that when the variable renewables can't produce electricity, we can turn to the batteries or natural gas. The IESO is trying to get around this problem by making a deal with New Brunswick Power to get 100 megawatts of electricity that it can call on from their gas plants that they want to build in Tantramar Marshes. And that will help the IESO meet Nova Scotia's electricity demand.
0: That sounds expensive, though.
1: yes. And remember, the Bill 404 was called the More Access to Electricity Act. It didn't say cheaper electricity.
0: Right, right.
1: So, yes, we are in that situation. Now, having said all that, if you have an IPP and the independent power producer, and the IPP has some customers lined up.
0: Mm-hmm. Like we're seeing with that project down the Mersey River.
1: That's correct. So they have some customers lined up, but they have a wind farm. And wind, as we know, as we've been discussing for the past few minutes, is variable.
0: Right.
1: So wind being variable, I can meet your demand for a certain percentage of the year, and, oh dear, the rest of the time I can't. So now that has to be balanced, and it's up to the system operator to decide where that comes from. Now, if you're one of these companies or organizations that is tied into an IPP, your variable electricity might be very inexpensive. So in other words, the wind electricity might be a few cents a kilowatt hour. The backup might be much higher. And so you probably would be making savings, but at least on paper, in the end, it may not be much different than what Nova Scotians might be experiencing when more and more renewables are rolled out.
0: Larry, I'm up against the break here. Can you stick around for a little bit?
1: Sure, I'll try.
0: All right, I'm going to stick you on hold and we'll carry on our conversation in a few minutes. That's Larry Hughes. He is a retired professor. He studies these kind of things. And we're going to take a break and we'll continue our conversation about how this is going to save us money, or even if it is going to save us money, right after this break.
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0: with Larry Hughes. Larry, to carry back to what we were talking for the last few minutes about, whenever we've had discussions with the premier or with this Houston government about these energy projects that he keeps talking about, it always comes back to an effort to try and save ratepayers' money. And just listening to what you were saying earlier on, it sounds like that will be difficult given the variable nature of these alternative energy sources, the winds and the solars of the world.
1: Yes, that's part of it. It's also that we have a very small market.
0: Right.
1: It's a couple of small IPPs taking maybe 5-10% of the total market share is very small. And so you may see a few percent of Nova Scotia's market benefiting from it, but it wouldn't be everyone in the province. And the part that worries me the most is that the ratepayers who are paying the full freight don't have to turn around and pay for any grid access that the province, that is required to add the new IPPs to the grid.
0: Right. So at the end of the day, the majority of people, the real question I had, Larry, was, you know, when we saw this proposal in the Mersey River come to fruition and that they would be actively seeking out customers or having customers join that grid. If you're not lucky enough, can I put that in quotes, to get into this project, then you're not going to see the benefit of that as a Nova Scotian outside looking in, right?
1: No, I don't see how you could.
0: Right.
1: Where you might benefit, as I mentioned before, is there is this huge push to get 80% renewables in the province.
0: Right.
1: And if that was to bring down the price of electricity, yes, then we would benefit. But I don't see how the IESO will do that, because it's basically working with the same market. A small number of IPPs isn't going to change things that dramatically.
0: This was been pitched to us as a way to, and I said it off the top of the segment, Larry, as a way to kind of to break that monopoly of Nova Scotia Power, right? To force some competition in the market, which would likely impact rates. Is there even the ability of enough of these independent power producers to create these projects to compete against Nova Scotia Power?
1: I think the general consensus is, as I mentioned a moment ago, the market's not large enough here. Perhaps, and this is a perhaps, if you made a regional independent system operator covering PEI, New Brunswick, and Nova Scotia, you might see some benefit from increase in size. But as it stands, I'm not really sure if it will happen. It hasn't. I'm sure you can find examples, but if it's just a small number, a small group tied into a small number of IPPs, yes, they will probably see benefits, but the rest of us won't.
0: Right. Right. So at the end of the day, Larry, unless you're lucky, as I said earlier, unless you're lucky enough to sign on to one of these deals, then as these projects all spring up, as a whole, as a ratepayer, as a Nova Scotia Power ratepayer, you're likely not to see any benefit.
1: That's correct. Yeah, that would be my interpretation. There's no reason to see that. It's such a small scale
0: right.
1: operation. Now there is something else to keep in mind, and I mean it has slipped off the radar. And that is meeting our 2030 emissions targets.
0: Right.
1: And because of, you know, in order to achieve that, Nova Scotia Power, Nova Scotia's electricity emissions, because on paper now it's no longer Nova Scotia Power, it's Nova Scotia's because of the IESO, Because the ISO will decide who comes online and who doesn't, Nova Scotia Power has no control over that.
2: Right.
1: And there was a time that it was, well, Nova Scotia Power, you had the system operator, you decide what comes online, and if you're putting more coal online, that's going to increase your emissions. But now that's the responsibility of the IESO. And that, coupled with the Premier's decision to take away Nova Scotia Power's ability to procure new gas plants, that's delayed the implementation or the completion or the ability to meet the 2030 target. Because I said there's 100 megawatts, perhaps, from Tantramar Marshes, the New Brunswick Power. That will help, but you're pushing closer and closer to 2030.
2: Right.
1: So who knows what will happen in the short end over the next few years. But I can't see that it's going to be more difficult, to put it that way. That coupled with the fact that it's getting harder to the supply chain issue, it's getting harder to get the type of equipment required. Even the New Brunswick Power plan is to use repurposed jet engines for generation.
0: And that Sackville proposal, the Tantramar Marshes proposal, is not a done deal yet. There's some significant pushback from the community there.
1: Oh, yes. Well, same with Marshdale and Salt Spring in the province.
2: Right.
1: The two proposed gas plants, 300 megawatts each, they will be tapping into the water supply in the communities, and there has been pushback about that as well.
0: Larry, we're out of time. I appreciate yours today, sir. Thanks a lot.
1: Anytime.
0: That is Larry Hughes. He's a retired professor, studies these things. He's been on the show several times talking about the Wind West project and now raising some, I think, valid questions when it comes to the independent grid operator that the province has been talking about and the push to, or at least the allegation that by doing all of this stuff and bringing all these independent power producers online will save Nova Scotians money. It will save some Nova Scotians money, but not everybody. Time for us to take a break. If you were listening to our program last week, you heard our conversation from Sydney with our good friend. That's Nicole from our sister station, Jack 92.9. Well, she's back. She's got some stories, and we'll listen to them right after the news.
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10: It is Monday, May the 25th. Good afternoon. I'm Blake Priddle in downtown Halifax. It is raining and 10 degrees. Here's what's making news this hour. Two people facing charges in connection to the weekend search for a missing infant were expected to appear in court today. Police say the search for the infant started after a 23-year-old woman showed up at a hospital on Friday night, and doctors determined she had recently given birth. A police spokesperson says the woman is believed to still be in critical condition in hospital as of this afternoon. The infant's remains were found in the Prospect Road area yesterday. The accused are charged with concealing the body of a child, obstruction, and improperly or indecently interfering with a human body. A gas station in Halifax suffered significant damage after a vehicle fire on Sunday. According to a Facebook post from the Halifax Professional Firefighters, crews responded to the service station on Joseph Howe Drive at around 4:10 in the morning. Crews found a vehicle engulfed in flames directly adjacent to the gas pumps, with fire already extending to the gas station infrastructure itself. Due to the location and potential for rapid fire spread, crews worked quickly to bring the blaze under control. Firefighters say despite the quick action of crews, the structure sustained extensive damage. Prime Minister Mark Carney will travel to New York this week to meet with business leaders and try to court more investment. The Prime Minister's office said yesterday the Prime Minister will be in NYC on Wednesday and Thursday. The PMO announcement adds that Carney will meet with unspecified CEOs, entrepreneurs, business leaders, and money managers to pitch Canada as an investment destination. Ontario Cabinet Minister Caroline Mulroney has announced that she is resigning, citing a desire to start a new chapter. Mulroney was elected in 2018 as part of Premier Doug Ford's first government and has served in a number of cabinet portfolios, including Francophone Affairs and President of the Treasury Board. She says she has no immediate plans but does not intend to stay in elected politics. 95.7 News Time, 2:32 right now in downtown Halifax. It is raining and 10 degrees. For more news at any time, you can follow us on X or you can visit our website, halifax.citynews.ca.

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0: Listening to Nova Scotia Today, and this is one of those Nova Scotia Today. Is this like a meeting of the minds, or is this is this
1: okay? Look at you scrambling to find the words. So I'm going to say no.
0: Nova Scotia Today confessionals. That laugh that you hear is what gets me through my afternoons, because, you know, I don't tell the boss, but, you know, I tend to tune into our sister station, Jack 92.9, because I like to listen to Nicole on the afternoon drive. I've often said and have said for many years that she's my favorite afternoon drive music host,
1: you.
0: And that is for sure. And we had Nicole on the station here last week when she was getting ready to host a red carpet up at the ECMAs, and that event... by all accounts, all the stuff that I read, stuff that I saw on the online stuff, and it looked like it was a good time. So we thought it was appropriate to have Nicole come back and tell us a little bit about her experience in Sydney with the ECMAs. And she is gracing us with her presence today.
1: Absolutely. My pleasure. Thank you, though. And thank you for also blowing it up. You know, we're all part of the Rogers family.
0: Right.
1: And this is a Rogers red carpet broadcast. It was the first time we did it with one host going live. So transitions happened on camera, and we had some moments, and people...
0: Despite,
1: you know, I was saying to these guys here how, you know, I'm standing there. There's bright lights. There's cameras. I'm on a red carpet. I'm on one side, the other side of the velvet rope, so to speak.
0: Right.
1: And people were still trying to talk to me like I wasn't already engaged in conversations. Like, it was just like, what's happening right now? I don't know. But we got through it.
0: One of the really cool things that I've found since I've moved to the East Coast, and it's been 21 years now or so, is that in the musical community and in the artists and the producers and so on, they're always so easy to talk to, right? Mm-hmm. Like, I've worked in other markets where you talk to somebody that's on tour or whatever else, and you know, they're doing media because they have to.
1: Yeah.
0: And, but that isn't the case here. And
1: no.
0: You know, it was evident on the red carpet watching you guys.
1: Yeah. I know people here, it's just a different vibe, right? It's just a conversation, just like this. It's just a conversation, right? I mean, everybody's very conversant of the fact that this is their opportunity to showcase what they do. But in general, maritime and Atlantic Canadian artists are not really braggadocious.
0: Yeah.
1: Right. So they're just like, hey, you know, what's up? You know, blah, blah, blah. And then you just have to prompt them, like, what do you have coming up? Right. And, you know, here's your opportunity to talk to whoever and say, hey, you can catch me at this in, you know, at this time. Right. But, you know, it was a great event. Of course, Sydney, Cape Breton is I have no problem saying the musical heart of the Maritimes. Right. Like, Cape Breton, there is something. The moment you cross that Canso Causeway and you start driving across around the province, because I took the 105 up and then coming home, I took the number 4. So
0: right.
1: I got
0: you
1: to go
0: the
1: all
0: loop.
1: The way, a whole loop around the Bredour Lakes. And it is truly beautiful country. And there's just something kind of resonant. You've never been, and you really got to go.
0: Yeah, I know. I really do. And I've been saying it for years.
1: Yeah.
0: You know, we were talking earlier when we were chatting last week, and how, like, you say Cape Breton is the musical heart, and normally when people think of Cape Breton, it immediately kind of goes back to the Rita McNeils and the Rankins and, mm-hmm. and the Natalie McMasters of the world, Buddy McMaster, and so on and so forth. But there really is a vibrant scene with new artists that are coming up, not only from Cape Breton, but from right across Nova Scotia.
1: Absolutely. Especially Indigenous artists, right? You know, First Nations artists like Morgan Toney, who I am just, I have so much love for him. He is, what do they call him? I can't remember, something Elvis, right?

0: saying, hey, you know, every time you want me to come on your show.
1: Yeah.
0: Want me to come on your show.
1: It never really does happen, though.
0: No, that's because you're too busy.
1: See, there you go. Anyway, Nicole, ECMAs are behind us, but you guys, of course, are going to continue to support local music, as we all do around here, and how important it is not only to the cultural vibrancy of Nova Scotia, but they contribute to the economy, too, right?
0: Yeah, absolutely. You know, and go see live music. We're so conditioned to, and live entertainment, we are so conditioned to doing everything on our phones or on the television, and I'm going to tell you, there is nothing that compares to being in front of a performer. And you don't remember that until you're in it. And there's an electricity and an exchange that happens. You know, I'm a big fan of vibration and all this stuff. And these musicians are not making money the way they used to. They've had to pivot.
1: Right.
0: So, you know, shows are now more important than ever to help support.
1: It's completely flipped the way when you and I first started in this industry. I don't tell anybody how long that's been, we've both been in here a while. It was you toured to support the album, and now you release the album to support the tour.
0: That's right. Yeah, because people aren't buying music.
1: No, you're streaming things.
0: You're streaming.
1: Right?
0: So they get almost nothing from these streams and nobody downloads to buy anything anymore.
1: Right.
0: Because they just, because of the way the systems are set up, I have my YouTube music, people have Spotify, Apple Music.
1: Yep.
0: You know, artists are just not making what they should make from their own music. So they have to do touring.
1: And there's a lot of really good music in our, we're super lucky to live in this part of the world, because Cape Breton aside, Atlantic Canada has its own vibe, and it continues to thrive, and it's cross-generational, right? Like we have new people, we've had people been around a long time, and everybody's trying to get out there and put their best foot forward.
0: Yeah, we're teaming with talent.
1: There you go.
0: Yeah.
1: Nicole, I appreciate your time.
0: Thank you for letting me come in here and chit-chat.
1: You can listen to Nicole when?
0: Oh, 2 to 6, Monday to Friday on Jack 92.9.
1: And we're going to tune you in on the way home. Thank you very much. I appreciate it.
0: Thank you, sir.
1: When we come back, a chance to talk to an Olympian? Absolutely. Y'all know who Sarah Mitten is. She's on the phone, and she's going to join us right after this break.
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0: Ari, welcome back. Not a question that gets asked a lot, but do you think you have what you have, or do you think your kids have what it takes to be an Olympian? Well, I'll tell you what, there's a program that is coming to the Canada Games Centre on Sunday that will give your kids aged 14 to 25 the opportunity to get scouted by 15 different both summer and winter Olympic sports. It's a free event, and it's all part of the RBC Training Ground series that's happening. And you never know. You never know where it may lead. You might be on the world stage, like our next guest, who I'm always very pleased to welcome to our show. It's hailing from our part of the world here in Nova Scotia, and that is Sarah Mitten. Sarah, how are you?
1: Hi, Dan. I'm great. Nice to be back on again.
0: Oh, I'm always happy to have you on here. I love talking to Olympians.
1: Amazing.
0: Tell me a little bit.
1: I'm excited for today.
0: For sure. Absolutely. Tell me a little bit about your season thus far, Sarah. You've been busy.
1: I have been busy. It's actually considered an off year right now, but it doesn't feel so off. Things have really been fired up in the track and field world and the shot put world. But I'm gearing up for the Commonwealth Games, which is like the major this summer, hoping to repeat as the Commonwealth Games champion and chasing that Commonwealth Games record on the pathway to the next Olympics.
0: Which, of course, is what, 2028, right?
1: 2028.
0: And we'll hopefully see you there? Question mark?
1: Yeah, I'm hoping to see myself there, obviously, and hopefully through the RBC training grounds.
0: Right.
1: Hopefully some other athletes can find their journey either to 2028 or a future Olympic.
0: This is a great program because it exposes people, kids, I guess, 14 to 25-year-old. I guess you can't call a 25-year-old a kid, but close enough. They're younger than me. An opportunity to get exposed to sports that maybe they haven't seen before or had the opportunity to participate in.
1: Yeah, it's awesome because it's free to sign up. And
0: right.
1: I think, like you mentioned, like in our side of the world, there maybe are just sports like kids haven't been able to be in front of coaches who are like from sports like, you know, bobsled, luge, wrestling. I mean, just like those sports that maybe not everyone has an opportunity to get in front of. And this program, RBC Training Grounds, puts you like front and center. You do four tests, something for strength, speed, endurance, and power. And you compete against, you know, athletes from all over the country, and the top 100 move on to this incredible final, and you have the opportunity to get funded and then try out a sport where potentially you could go on to be on the national team and hopefully start your Olympic journey. The program's had, I think, 28 people over the last 10 years go on to represent Team Canada in the Olympics, which is pretty phenomenal when you think about the odds there.
0: You could be putting the shots right next to Sarah Mitten.
1: We would love to have you.
0: How did you get involved into it, Sarah? How did you get to be Canada's first go number one shot putter?
1: My journey is a little bit different. I wish I had had the opportunity to compete
0: right
1: at the training grounds. Who knows what sport I think I could have been matched with. My journey, on the other hand, was a little bit more luck than opportunity. I had a coach in junior high school who just thought, like, you know, maybe I have what it takes to try it out. I went to the small local meet. I threw an incredibly small record, which the right person happened to be there at the time. And she was like, you should definitely come join track and field club and throw the shot put. And I just continued to do it. I wasn't like an all-star at it from the beginning, but, you know, I started, you know, at the young age, like these kids will, like 14 years old. So, you know, you do something for 14 or 15 years and you get better every year, that progress really adds up. And now I'm, you know, having my opportunity to go compete at my third Olympics, hopefully.
0: Tell me about that Olympic experience. What's it like when you enter that stadium with that group of fellow Canadians, and particularly the first time?
1: Yeah, the first time, it's kind of surreal when you think about it. Like, it's this dream, and it's kind of felt like a fever dream your whole life.
0: Right.
1: And finally, you get to put on the Canadian singlet and walk out into a stadium and represent your country. I mean, I was completely overwhelmed. I had, like, the shakes and just kind of, like, the weight of that experience. But it's something so surreal to explain. And now, obviously, I've had the chance to do that on many occasions, and it's definitely one of the top moments of my life.
0: Well, you've got certainly a large fan club here in Nova Scotia and right across the country, we were cheering pretty hard for you in Paris, and we'll continue to do so as you move forward. Tell me a little bit about what training for you is like. It must be a 12-month-a-year deal, right?
1: It is, yeah. Track and field and athletics is quite an extensive sport in terms of seasons. We do a full indoor season and a full outdoor season, so I pretty much compete from January until the end of September. Take a short break, usually come home and visit Nova Scotia and the family and get to hang out on that side of the world. And then it's right back to work kind of in that base season, putting in like the heavy lifts, the reps and the throwing. So training right now, though, is heavy but lightening up because I'm about to take off. I'm actually coming home for the training ground event on Sunday, which I'm really excited to be at the Canada Games Center cheering the kids on. And then from there, heading to Europe to do a little tour in Finland, Stockholm, Oslo, and then LA, which will take me right to the Canadian National Championships in Ottawa.
0: You miss home?
1: I do. I'm really looking forward to coming home this weekend. I think, you know, the more time you spend away from a place, like, the fonder you grow. And every time I come home, I feel so welcomed, and you get to, like, a piece of all of the things that you've missed. So I'm excited to see my family and to just kind of soak up a little bit of that East Coast vibe for the weekend.
0: For sure. Sarah, what advice can you give to those athletes that are planning to come out on Sunday?
1: I think the best piece of advice I have is, you know, take each event in the training ground pretty seriously, but remember that it's an overall view. So we do four events. Usually, like I said, speed, strength, endurance, and power. And you don't have to be, you know, number one at every single one, but you usually get 1 to 3 attempts at each thing. So just really try to improve on each one. And I think the biggest piece of advice I have is when you're there, cheer for the other athletes. Like, the experience of being at one of the RBC training ground events is so electric. We've got myself and then Madeline Gillis will be there cheering for you guys. And like, if you guys cheer for each other, there's a lot of science to say that the more people who, you know, cheer and yell at you, the better you're going to do. So really just try to take in the moment while you're there and have fun.
0: Well, if anybody needs any kind of inspiration, you folks certainly will be. And I know you'll be flying the Nova Scotia flag proudly. And Sarah, we wish you the very best this coming weekend and on that tour and as you get ready for the Commonwealth Games. And don't be a stranger, okay?
1: Okay, hopefully talk to you soon. Thank you so much.
0: That is Sarah Mitten. She, of course, is a proud Nova Scotian, an Olympic athlete, and she certainly has set the bar very high for what we can accomplish from this province. And these events, these RBC training events, they don't necessarily focus on an individual sport, which I think is important. Because if you're focusing on, I'm a really great lacrosse player. I just picked that out of a list. But these events look for different aspects of you and your ability. And you could be scouted for something you never even had considered. I've read many stories of athletes that have been picked up through this program that ended up in a sport that they never even really participated in, nor maybe have seen on TV, and that's it. So that's the idea behind these broad-ranging trials, is to try and to identify talent, not only here in Atlantic Canada, but right across the country, and then identify it and then grow it. And it has to start somewhere, and this is a great place for that to start. Sarah, thanks for joining us. Appreciate it. Appreciate to all of our guests for picking up the phone and downloading the numbers today and imparting their knowledge upon us. I learned something today. I hope that you did as well. Thank you to all of you who picked up the phone, dialed the numbers, and joined the conversation in the open hour, or opened the keyboard and sent us an email. Look forward to those. I look forward to doing that again tomorrow. Don't forget, tomorrow is the Tuesday edition of the program. You no doubt have seen the coverage of some of the changes that have been mandated from the province with regards to education positions. Lots of change there. Lots of people not necessarily losing their job, but having to apply for new jobs. And if anybody that's been down that road before, that's never a fun process. Anyway, we'll hook up with the president of the Nova Scotia Teachers Union with regards to this and what Peter Day has to say about the latest edict that has come out of the education department at the province. That'll be part of our show tomorrow. We will do an open hour from 11 until 12 tomorrow. That is something that we always do, and we look forward to it each and every day. And then, of course, tomorrow is Tuesday. It's Change My Mind Tuesday, don't forget. So I'm going to come up with something you need to change my mind on. I haven't really settled on a question yet, but I will by the time the show starts tomorrow. And it's become a very popular segment. So if you want to participate, I encourage you to do so early so that you're not disappointed. And then after that, of course, that is a Tuesday tradition here on the show. We'll open up the phone for your science questions. Dr. Rob Thacker will be here to hopefully answer them. And we'll try and stump the science guy. It's not easy to do. He's a well-read, well-rounded individual, that Mr. Thacker, Dr. Thacker. And I look forward to Science Files each and every day. Well, folks, that's going to about do it for this edition of the show. I'm looking at the window here at the Rec House studio, and I'm seeing raindrops on it. Badly needed rain, I think. Let's keep the forest fires to a minimum, and let's follow all of those burn restrictions. Thanks to Vanessa Vanenez on the other side of the glass, who does outstanding work each and every day. Sometimes one day is easier than the next. And sometimes we have to pivot, but she is the consummate professional and does so with grace each and every day. How's that, Vanessa? Is that enough of a pump up for a Monday? Until tomorrow, everybody, get out there and enjoy Nova Scotia. We're so lucky to live here. We really are. And we're blessed with a vibrant music scene and really top class, top shelf athletes. And of course, it's so beautiful to live here. People travel thousands of miles and spend thousands of dollars just to do so. Until tomorrow, everybody, be well and remember it's important to be kind to one another.
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0: Good afternoon. It is Monday, May 25th. I'm Mark Hodgins. Right now in downtown Halifax, it is raining and it's 10 degrees. Here's a look at what's making news this afternoon.
15: The provincial government says some new technology will help to improve traffic flow in Halifax. Adaptive signaling coming to one busy corridor. We'll have some details coming up. Long-term care workers planning to rally outside the Halifax Convention Center ahead of a speech from the premier as a strike drags on to a sixth week.
16: I'll have details about an American-based firm that wants to build a massive stadium and entertainment district on the outskirts of the city, a move that's reigniting hopes for Halifax football fans.
15: And coming up later,
17: post-secondary students continue to struggle with homelessness.
18: Financial issues are clearly the largest barrier.
17: A research team from NSCC will be presenting those findings at an upcoming summit.
19: Tonight, the Habs host the Hurricanes in Game 3 of the Eastern Conference Final. The Jays and Marlins head to Rogers Center for Game 1. And Canada's pre-World Cup training camp roster is in. Sports at 15.
20: With the market south of the border closed for the Memorial Day long weekend, the TSX is finding itself up 266 points. Business at 26.
15: 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It is time now for Rogers 5G home internet traffic and weather together on the ones. And with Halifax's most frequent traffic reports, here is Jamie Montgomery.
21: Good afternoon. Take a look at the roads right now. We've got light activity on the Cirque as well as McDonald and the McKay Bridge. Bit of volume right now on Bears Road in Ticonat. Seeing slowdowns on the Bedford Highway at Bayview Road, Flamingo Drive, and at Kearney Lake Road. Slight slowdowns right now starting to build on Hammonds Plains Road near Highway 102 and Larry Utech Boulevard. 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With the latest forecast, here's meteorologist Alistair Alden.
22: Well, the rain we have out there will taper off late this evening. It should total 20 to 30 millimeters, and then overnight mainly cloudy with fog patches dissipating. The southeast winds gusting to 50 become northwesterly, 20 to 40 overnight. The temperature steady near 11 degrees. And then on Tuesday, mainly cloudy to a mix of sun and cloud. Slight chance of a late day shower, but I think we remain dry. 20 the high with northwest winds of 20 to 40. Tonight, the temperature steady near 11 degrees.
15: And right now in downtown Halifax, it is 10 degrees. Out at the airport, it's 11. We'll have another check of traffic and weather together coming up in less than 10 minutes. 95.7 News Radio Time, 3:03. Some new adaptive signaling technology is being introduced in Halifax with an aim of reducing wait times at traffic lights around the McDonald Bridge. That plan was announced earlier today by Minister of Public Works, Fred Tilley.
23: Instead of running on a standard timed system, the signals will be able to detect traffic in a real-time volume and adjust those lights accordingly. This will allow for better traffic flow and means that signals will respond and change to traffic conditions, like at rush hour or during major events.
15: Now, that new system is expected to cost $700,000, including parts and installation. Officials say that new system will be installed in the summer and is expected to be in use by the fall after collecting traffic data for a few months. Barrington Street, Quinpool Road, and Roby Street were all mentioned as potential projects for this new traffic system to expand to in the future. In other news, two people were expected in court earlier today after a newborn's remains were found in the woods on the outskirts of Halifax on the weekend. Police say the search for the infant started after a 23-year-old woman showed up to hospital on Friday night and doctors determined she had recently given birth. A police spokesperson saying earlier today that woman is believed to remain in critical condition in hospital this afternoon. The infant's remains were found in the Prospect Road area yesterday. Police then announced 23-year-old Suprapeet Singh, a relative of the woman, and his wife, 26-year-old Ramandeep Kaur, are charged with concealing the body of a child, obstruction, and improperly or indecently interfering with a human body. Striking long-term care workers were expected to picket this afternoon, just steps away from Premier Tim Houston's State of the Province address. QP says workers will be gathering outside the Halifax Convention Center as this six-week strike continues. The union has rejected a claim from the government that union negotiators refused to get back to the bargaining table over the weekend. Long-term care minister Barbara Adams issued a statement on Saturday saying QP had decided to wait until later in the week to get back to the table after an offer from government. About 3,500 workers workers from 35 long-term care homes remain on strike. Some have been on the picket lines since April 13th. 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It's 3:06. Sports fans hope for a professional football franchise in Halifax are being reignited after a recent announcement. 95.7's Steve Gow explains.
16: An American-based sports entertainment firm wants to build a 25,000-seat stadium and entertainment district on the outskirts of Halifax. U.S. football agent Mason Williams, behind the business known as Ridge Haven Holdings, which has drafted the plan. It also calls for housing, retail space, and hotels. As well, Williams says the entire project will be paid by private investors. He insists there will be no government funding. But the project is still in the preliminary stages as the partners have yet to acquire any land or submit applications for permits. Williams also telling the Chronicle Herald that his group hasn't had any hard conversations with the CFL just yet, saying he prefers to have all pieces in place before applying for a football franchise. I'm Steve Gow.
15: Post-secondary students continue to struggle with homelessness, according to an NSCC research team. That group will be presenting the findings at an upcoming summit. 95.7's Shelley Summers has that story.
17: A counselor and researcher at Nova Scotia Community College says recent research indicates 27% of students surveyed said domestic violence was a reason for loss of their homes. Lisa Mader telling Nova Scotia Today it's not the only reason students are experiencing homelessness. She says couch surfing or moving from place to place is because many can't afford accommodations or find appropriate places to stay.
18: Financial issues were clearly the largest barrier. 37% of folks were experiencing just not an ability to afford their rent. 31% were relying on student loans. And we know our student loan system still isn't maybe on par with the cost of living.
17: Mader says 50% of students surveyed said they had to work while attending school. She says provincial student loans have not kept up with the cost of living and says she hopes it can be addressed when the team presents its findings at the upcoming Big Thinking Summit in Edmonton, June 9th to 11th. I'm Shelley Summers.
15: 95.7 News Time, 3:08. Well, the federal government is leasing more planes and helicopters, trying to help provinces and territories respond to wildfires this summer. Emergency Management Minister Eleanor Olszewski says that it's all part of a new $315 million investment to establish a national aerial firefighting surge capacity.
1: To lease 10 additional wildfire fighting aircraft that will support our provinces and our territories in their response, and that will be available beginning this wildfire season.
15: Last year's wildfire season was Canada's second worst on record. Nearly 90,000 square kilometers consumed as of September of last year. That's an area larger than New Brunswick. Prime Minister Mark Carney says the Alberta referendum is a dangerous bluff if anyone thinks it could be used as leverage in future negotiations. Glenn McGregor of City News has more.
3: He based his warning on his experience as governor of the Bank of England in the aftermath of the UK voting in a referendum on Brexit, leaving the European Union.
5: The view was, vote for this, it'll be soft, and then we'll negotiate, etc., and they end up, and they're still 10 years later trying to undo what people didn't think they were voting for, but what they ended up having.
3: Carney going on to say today that these questions are not helpful. He said Albertans didn't vote for this. He was asked whether or not he discussed this with the premier, and Carney said, the premier doesn't always take my advice.
15: Carney says he's planning to campaign for national unity and to show that cooperative federalism can work. And a new poll reveals nearly half of Canadians believe this country is on the right track, the highest percentage since 2017.
6: The poll from Abacus Data says 47% of the more than 1,900 people surveyed this month believe Canada is heading in the right direction. 39% say the country is on the wrong track. The poll also suggests 76% of Canadians see the rest of the world as moving in the wrong direction. One pollster says this is reflected by respondents saying they see Canada as a stabilizing force in a turbulent world. Brenda Molina Navidad, The Canadian Press.
15: Coming up in 60 seconds, we'll have another look at traffic and weather together on the ones. 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
15: 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Time again for Rogers 5G home internet, traffic and weather together on the ones. And with another look at Halifax roads, here again is Jamie Montgomery.
21: Good afternoon. We've got light activity on the circuits, Wilson McDonald and the McKay Bridge. Seeing slowdowns right now on Bears Road into Connaught, as well as delays on Joseph Howe Drive at the Dutch Village Road. Bears Road between Connaught and Windsor will have lane reductions for construction until 4 o'clock today, as well as Carmichael between Brunswick and Argyle Street will have construction ongoing until 7. With the latest forecast, here's meteorologist Alistair Alders.
22: Well, a wet drive home this afternoon, and this wet weather will come to an end late this evening. 20 to 30 millimeters total, then overnight mainly cloudy with fog patches dissipating. Southeast winds of 30 to 50 will become northwesterly tonight, gusting 20 to 40 overnight with the temperature steady near 11. And then on Tuesday, mainly cloudy to a mix of sun and cloud. Slight chance of a late day shower with northwest winds of 20 to 40, the high 20 degrees. On Wednesday, it's mainly cloudy with a chance of a few showers and 12 degrees. Tonight, the temperature steady near 11.
15: And right now in downtown Halifax, it's 10 degrees. 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Pope Leo says artificial intelligence should be disarmed to protect humanity from its dangers. We'll get more on that from our business analyst, Chris McCusker.
24: In a landmark address to the Catholic Church, the pontiff is adding his voice to debate on artificial intelligence and how governments should regulate the technology. The address included a video presentation with images of the Industrial Revolution, World War II, and the Berlin Wall falling. Now, he wants AI to be more human-friendly and says that technology needs to be freed from monopolistic control, shifting away from using it to achieve geopolitical or commercial gains. Now, with the remarks, the 70-year-old Pope may have put himself in the crosshairs of the U.S. president, who favors deregulation of the rapidly evolving technology in order to maintain a competitive edge against China. I'm Chris McCusker.
25: Hello, I'm Roger Hamilton, and welcome to the Investment Minute. In April, a new provincial law was passed allowing Nova Scotians the option to unlock 50% of their provincial life income funds, their LIFs, thus providing retirees more financial flexibility. And for those who had other investments, such as tax-free or RIF accounts, where there are no withdrawal limits, either their own or with a spouse, they could access those funds. But if you're single and the only source of income was a former company pension, which has now been converted to a LIF, well, sometimes those withdrawal limits were a little too restrictive. The LIF amounts withdrawn are still taxable, and yes, you could spend your investments a bit faster than before, but now the choice is yours. Visit yourfinancialdestination.ca. 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This is Roger Hamilton. Until next time, stay informed and stay invested.
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15: It is raining and it's 10 degrees in downtown Halifax. Good afternoon. I'm Mark Hodgins. Here's a look at what's making news today. The Public Works Minister taking the wrap off of new adaptive signaling technology that's coming to Halifax. A corridor along the McDonald Bridge is getting eight intersections along that corridor are getting adaptive signal technology. As well, two people were expected in court today after a newborn's remains were found in the woods on the outskirts of Halifax over the weekend. A police spokesperson saying at last update, the police do believe the woman involved is still in critical condition in hospital. And as well, today, sports fans hopes for a professional football franchise in Halifax being reignited after a recent announcement. 95.7 News Time, 3:15. Right now, it's time to get a look at the latest in the world of sports this afternoon. Here is Alex Cicero.
19: Well, the NHL's Eastern Conference Final shifts to the Bell Center tonight for Game 3 between the Montreal Canadiens and Carolina Hurricanes. The Habs are trying to take a 2-1 lead as Joe Valeno heads to Montreal's lineup, replacing Oliver Kapanen, while defenseman Lane Hudson says he's fine after taking that late hit in Game 2. All the action on Sportsnet gets going at 9 o'clock. Out in Kelowna tonight, it's a battle of 1-0 teams at the Memorial Cup as the Kitchener Rangers take on the Everett Silvertips. Faceoff goes at 10. At Rogers Center, the Blue Jays and Marlins open a 3-game series this evening and waiting to see if Vladimir Guerrero Jr. will be in the Jays starting lineup after getting plunked on the right arm yesterday. Jays are 25-28 and hand the ball to Trey Savage, who takes on Jansen Junk. 95.7 News Radio has the game at 8:07. To soccer, Canada head coach Jesse Marsh has revealed the 32-player training camp roster he's set ahead of the World Cup this summer. The injured captain Alphonso Davies is included, while junior Hoylett and goalkeeper James Pantemis are not. Camp will be held in Charlotte. The 26-player World Cup roster will be named on Friday. Back to hockey, Maple Leafs forward Max Domi is out indefinitely and he'll be reevaluated at the start of training camp. Domi suffered complications from off-season surgery to address an unknown issue. Off to round one of the French Open right now, waiting for the first round matchup to begin, featuring Canadian Leila Fernandez and Alicia Parks. And the Knicks have a chance to sweep the Cavs and move on to the NBA Finals tonight. Game 4 will tip off at 9 o'clock. From the Sports Center, I'm Alex Cicero.
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15: 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It's 3:19. Well, there are mixed signals about the prospects of a deal to end the U.S. war with Iran. ABC's Ian Pinnell has the latest.
26: President Trump now saying he's in no rush to reach a deal with Iran. Over the weekend, he first said a solution was largely negotiated. Trump now saying, I've informed my representatives not to rush into a deal. Both sides must take their time and get it right. And again, taking to social media this morning, saying the deal that he's proposing is much better than the one signed by President Obama. And this morning, a spokesman for Iran's foreign ministry echoing that, saying many of the issues have been dealt with, but that doesn't mean a signed agreement is imminent.
15: Trump's remarks come as regional officials in the Middle East negotiations say the agreement would see Iran give up its stockpile of highly enriched uranium. Iran says there is no agreement on the nuclear issue. Coming up in 60 seconds, we will have another look at traffic and weather together on the ones. 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It's 3:20.
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15: 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It is time again for Rogers 5G Home Internet. Traffic and weather together on the ones. And with another look at Halifax roads this afternoon, here is Jamie Montgomery.
21: Good afternoon. We've got light activity on the Circus Wilson McDonald and the McKay Bridge. Seeing slowdowns right now on Bears Road into Kanawha, as well as delays on Joseph Howe Drive at the Dutch Village Road. Bears Road between Kanawha and Windsor will have lane reductions for construction until 4 o'clock today, as well as Carmichael between Brunswick and Argyle Street will have construction ongoing until 7. With the latest forecast, here's meteorologist Alistair Alders.
22: Well, this wet weather will taper off late this evening. Then it's mainly cloudy overnight with fog patches dissipating. Southeast winds of 30 to 50 become northwesterly 20 to 40 overnight. The temperature steady near 11 degrees. And then on Tuesday, mainly cloudy to a mix of sun and cloud with a slight chance of a late day shower. Northwest winds of 20 to 40, the high 20 degrees. Mid to late week will be cool and at times unsettled with Wednesday mainly cloudy, chance of a few showers, 12 degrees. 10 on Thursday, cloudy with showers. And showers also possible on Friday with a high of 12 degrees. Tonight, the temperature steady near 11.
15: And right now in downtown Halifax, it is 10 degrees. Out at the airport, it is 11. 95.7 News Radio has traffic and weather together every 10 minutes on the ones in the morning and in the afternoon at 1, 11, 21, 31, 41, and 51 minutes past the hour. And recapping our lead story this afternoon, new technology will save drivers time moving through one of the busiest traffic spots here in the Halifax area, according to the provincial government. Public Works Minister earlier today announcing adaptive signal light technology is coming to 8 intersections along the McDonald Bridge corridor, expected to be up and running by later this year. We'll have a look at that and some other top stories as well coming up for you at the bottom of the hour with Chris Haleff. 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It's 3:23.
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15: The 52nd American Music Awards take place in Las Vegas tonight. 95.7 Siva Franciscatos has some of the details for us.
16: Carol G, Cat's Eye, Somber, Teddy Swims, and Tiana Taylor are among tonight's performers. BTS is also set to make a special appearance, marking the K-pop group's first time at a major awards show in 4 years. The band is up for 3 awards, including Artist of the Year. Taylor Swift leads the nominations with 8, followed by Sabrina Carpenter, Morgan Wallen, and Olivia Dean, who all have 7. There are 12 new categories this year, including Song of the Summer, Breakout Tour, and Best Vocal Performance. The show will be hosted by Queen Latifah and airs tonight at 8 on CBS. I'm Eva Fragiscados.
15: Coming up, we'll have a look at the latest in business news this afternoon with John Leatherby in the Dynamic Market Minute. 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

0: India's Commerce and Industry Minister Piyush Goyal says that Prime Minister Carney's recent visit to his country paved the way for a complete overhaul of the Canada-India relationship. Goyal's in Canada for meetings on trade and investment for this week, beginning today with a discussion of Canadian International Trade Minister Maninder Sidhu. Goyal says the relationship between this country and India very important in the coming years, as both countries are keen to reach a free trade agreement by the end of the year. Sidhu, for his part, says the countries have been engaging in what he calls WhatsApp diplomacy, that Canada will be sending a delegation to India to continue those kind of talks later this coming year. The CIBC has hired John Lee to lead the bank's digital asset section as the bank looks to create new strategies for areas such as cryptocurrencies. Lee, the most recently the head of digital strategies for Accenture, the appointment coming about 2 weeks after BMO hired Imran Ibrahim to lead the bank's digital assets section. Gold finds itself up $48 at this hour, $46.04 U.S. trading electronically. Here in Canada, Kinross Gold, for example, up almost 3.5%. Barrick Gold is up 3.5% as well. Uber mulling over an improved bid for German delivery company Delivery Hero. It saw an offer on the weekend of about £33 per share rebuffed, according to the Financial Times. Delivery Hero's shares rose as much as 10% starting the Monday trading day. If this deal were to be successful, it would represent further consolidation in the food delivery sector after DoorDash acquired Deliveroo and Prosus bought Just Eat last year. Our dollar is up 0.08 at this hour, 72.45 cents U.S. The TSX up 245 points. At the Business Center, I'm John Leatherby.
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12: Good afternoon. It's Monday, May 25th. I'm Chris Aleph. Right now in downtown Halifax, we've got some light rain and it's 11 degrees. Here's what's making news this hour. A new traffic signal system has been announced with hopes to reduce traffic congestion. Two people facing charges in connection to the weekend search for a missing infant were expected to appear in court today.
13: Sports fans' hopes for a professional football franchise in Halifax are being reignited after plans were announced for a new 25,000-seat stadium just outside of Halifax.
12: And coming up later,
14: an NSCC research team says student homelessness needs to be addressed.
15: Students are struggling.
14: The team planning to take its results to a national conference in the coming weeks.
16: The NHL's Eastern Conference final shifts to Montreal. The Jays go with Trey Savage for Game 1 with the Marlins. And Canada sets their final World Cup training camp roster. Sports 45.
0: Better day for the TSX after setting a record high out of the gate. Currently up 245 points, or more than 0.75%. Business at 56.
12: 95.7 time, 3:31. Time for Rogers 5G home internet traffic and weather together on the ones. And now with Halifax's most frequent traffic reports, here's Jamie Montgomery.
17: Good afternoon. We do have some buildup right now on the McKay Bridge heading into Halifax. Slowdowns on Bears Road into Connaught. Delays right now on the Bedford Highway at Bayview Road, as well as at Flamingo Drive. We do have some buildup right now on the Armdale Roundabout coming from St. Margaret's Bay, as well as Chibucto. With the latest forecast, here's meteorologist Alistair Alders.
18: A rainy afternoon and rainy for much of the evening, but this wet weather will move out late this evening. 20 to 30 millimeters, and then overnight it's mainly cloudy with fog patches dissipating. The southeast winds of 30 to 50 become northwesterly, gusting 20 to 40 overnight, the temperature steady near 11. And then on Tuesday, mainly cloudy to a mix of sun and clouds. Slight chance of a late day shower, but I am leaning towards it remaining dry. Northwesterlies of 20 to 40, the high 20 degrees. Tonight, the temperature steady near 11.
12: And right now in downtown Halifax, it is 11 degrees. It's 10 at the airport. We'll have another check of traffic and weather together in less than 10 minutes. 95.7 time, 3:33. A new traffic signal system has been announced with hopes to reduce traffic congestion. Minister of Public Works Fred Tilley says the new system will aim to reduce wait times at traffic lights by up to 3 minutes.
19: We've all sat at that red light when it's green in the opposite direction and there's no traffic. So what this technology will do, will sense the traffic patterns and will adjust on the fly the length of time that a certain light will turn green or red.
12: Multiple intersections surrounding the McDonald Bridge will be using the new technology in the coming months. The project will cost $700,000, including parts and installation. Officials say they aim to bring the system to other intersections across HRM. Two people facing charges in connection to the weekend search for a missing infant were expected to appear in court today. Police say the search for the infant started after a 23-year-old woman showed up to a hospital on Friday night and doctors determined she had recently given birth. A police spokesperson says the woman is believed to still be in critical condition as of this afternoon. The infant's remains were found in the Prospect Road area yesterday. 23-year-old Sukhpreet Singh, a relative of the woman, and his wife, 26-year-old Ramandeep Kaur, are charged with concealing the body of a child, obstruction, and improperly or indecently interfering with a human body. An American-based firm wants to build a 25,000-seat stadium and entertainment district on the outskirts of Halifax. 95.7 Steve Gow with more.
13: The announcement has reignited hopes for football fans across Nova Scotia. On Friday, U.S. football agent and entrepreneur Mason Williams says he's drafted a plan to build the stadium along with housing, retail space, and hotels near the airport. Under the name of Ridgehaven Holdings, the entire project is bypassing government funding, with Williams noting private investors will make up the cost of the development. He told the Chronicle Herald his group hasn't had any hard conversations with the CFL just yet about acquiring a franchise, but Williams says he will approach the Football League once all pieces are in place. Now, in the meantime, the project is still in the preliminary stages as the partners have yet to acquire any land or submit applications for permits. I'm Steve Gow.
12: An NSCC research team says student homelessness needs to be addressed. The team planning to take its results to a national conference in the coming weeks. 95.7 Shelley Summers explained.
14: Financial issues are among several reasons why many post-secondary students are couch surfing or moving from place to place while trying to study. Counselor and researcher Lisa Mader with the Nova Scotia Community College says recent research indicates 37% of students surveyed said financial problems were the reason they couldn't afford rent. She says 31% said they were relying on student loans, something she says isn't keeping up with the cost of living.
15: Students are struggling, and I don't know that the situation is getting any better anytime soon, but I think at least for us at the Nova Scotia Community College, bringing more of an awareness of the issue to the forefront for staff and faculty to be able to guide students to the right supports, and for students to be able to know they're not alone, it's not an isolated issue, that the destigmatization of homelessness in general across our societies, I think, is something we all need to work towards.
14: Mader and her NSCC research team planning to take its results to a national conference in Edmonton in June. I'm Shelley Summers.
12: Prime Minister Mark Carney says the Alberta referendum is a dangerous bluff if anyone thinks it could be used as leverage in future negotiations. Glenn McGregor of Sydney News has more.
20: He based his warning on his experience as governor of the Bank of England in the aftermath of the UK voting in a referendum on Brexit, leaving the European Union.
21: The view was, vote for this, it'll be soft, and then we'll negotiate, etc., and they end up. And they're still, 10 years later, trying to undo what people didn't think they were voting for, but what they ended up having.
20: Carney going on to say today that these questions are not helpful. He said Albertans didn't vote for this. He was asked whether or not he'd discussed this with the Premier, and Carney said, the Premier doesn't always take my advice.
12: Carney says he plans to campaign for national unity and to show that cooperative federalism works. It turns out Canadians are a pretty optimistic bunch. 95.7's Chris McCusker explained.
22: A poll by Abacus Data shows the number of Canadians who say the country is heading in the right direction has hit its highest percentage since 2017. 47% of respondents are in that camp, compared to 39% who say the country is on the wrong track. The poll also shows 76% of respondents see the rest of the world as moving in the wrong direction. Pollster David Coletto says respondents essentially see Canada as a stabilizing force in a turbulent world. And the perception of Canada being on the right track does split along party lines. 71% of Liberal voters share that view, only 24% of Conservative voters. The survey spoke to about 2,000 people between May 14th and 20th. I'm Chris McCusker.
12: And we're just 18 days away from Canada's opener at the FIFA World Cup in Toronto. 95.7's Alex Xero has more on Canada's final training camp roster, which has been announced.
16: Canadian head coach Jesse Marsh is bringing 32 players to Charlotte for this pre-World Cup training camp. And among those heading to Charlotte is captain Alphonso Davies, who's still recovering from another hamstring injury suffered with Bayern Munich this month. Injury timeline has Davies a bit iffy to play in Canada's first World Cup game June 12th against Bosnia. Among those who are not named to the training camp roster today, midfielder Junior Hoylett, goalkeeper James Pantemis, and defender Kamal Miller. That list of

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3: 95.7 time, 3:41 time for Rogers 5G home internet traffic and weather together on the ones. And now with Halifax's most frequent traffic reports, Jamie Montgomery.
4: Good afternoon. We do have some inbound delays on the McKay Bridge heading into Halifax. Slowdowns on Bears Road into Connaught. We've got delays right now inbound on the Forest Hill Parkway heading towards Main Street. Slowdowns right now on Portland Street heading towards Baker. Bears Road between Connaught and Windsor will have lane reductions for construction. Should be wrapping up at 4 o'clock today. 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With the latest forecast, here's meteorologist Alistair Alders.
5: Well, the rain will taper off late this evening, expecting total amounts of 20 to 30 millimeters. Overnight, it's mainly cloudy with fog patches dissipating. Southeasterly winds of 30 to 50 become northwesterly 20 to 40 overnight. The temperature steady near 11. And then on Tuesday, mainly cloudy to a mix of sun and cloud. Slight chance of a late day shower with northwest winds of 20 to 40 and the high warmer 20 degrees. Wednesday, though, we cool back down to 12 degrees, mainly cloudy chance of a few showers. Tonight's overnight low 11 degrees.
3: And right now in downtown Halifax, it is 11 degrees. It's 12 at the airport. 95.7 is the only radio station with a weather guarantee. 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Ricky Ann Garcia reports on Pope Leo's first encyclical where he called for stronger regulation of AI.
6: Pope Leo XIV has called for stronger regulation of artificial intelligence and for its developers to work for the common good rather than profit.
7: In turn, in the name of the Church, I accept your invitation to walk together, to listen and to speak, and together to find the way for humanity in this time of artificial intelligence.
6: Pope Leo made the call in a sweeping manifesto on safeguarding humankind as the technology impacts everything from work to war. Leo's first encyclical is called Magnifica Humanitas, or Magnificent Humanity. Its release has been eagerly awaited ever since history's first U.S.-born pope announced that he considered AI to be the biggest challenge facing humanity today. I'm Rika Ann Garcia.
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3: We've got rain and it's 11 degrees in downtown Halifax. Good afternoon, I'm Chris Halef. Here's what's making news this hour. A new traffic signal system has been announced with hopes to reduce traffic congestion. As well, two people facing charges in connection to the weekend search for a missing infant were expected to appear in court today. 95.7 time, 5:45. 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
12: Well, the Montreal Canadiens hope to make good use of home ice this evening as they'll host the Carolina Hurricanes in Game 3 of the Eastern Conference Final. The series all tied at 1, and Habs defenseman Lane Hudson is good to go after taking a

0: Hit in game two. The Habs are making one lineup change as Joe Valeno comes back in, replacing Oliver Kapanen. Faceoff coming up at 9 on Sportsnet. While the Memorial Cup round robin continues later tonight in Kelowna, the 1-0 Kitchener Rangers take on the 1-0 Everett Silvertips. Faceoff set for 10. To baseball, the Blue Jays continue their six-game homestand with game one against the Miami Marlins, who just swept the Mets over the weekend. Jays sitting 25-28 as Trey Savage gets the ball against Jansen Junk. And we're still waiting to see if Vladimir Guerrero Jr. will be in the starting lineup after getting hit in the right arm on Sunday. It's an 8:07 first pitch right here on 95.7 News Radio. You can see the game on Sportsnet 1. Off to soccer, injured captain Alphonso Davies is included in Canada's final training camp roster ahead of the World Cup this summer. 32 players will head to camp in Charlotte. 26 will be named to the official World Cup roster on Friday. To the French Open at Roland Garros, still waiting for this first round meeting between Canadian Leila Fernandez and Alicia Parks, should get going at some point this afternoon. And game four of the NBA's Eastern Conference Finals goes in Cleveland tonight, with the Knicks looking to sweep the Cavs and move on to the NBA Finals. Tip-off is 9 o'clock. From the Sports Center, I'm Alex Oxero.
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3: 95, 7 time, 347. Officials speaking anonymously say the U.S. and Iran appear to be closing in on a deal to end the war. Mike Hempen explained.
4: The deal would gradually reopen the Strait of Hormuz. It would also have the U.S. end its blockade of Iranian ports, easing a global energy crisis. It's not clear when or how the deal might be finalized and when its various parts will take effect. But Secretary of State Marco Rubio says President Trump doesn't want just any deal with Iran.
5: As the president said, he's not in a hurry. He's not going to make a bad deal. I mean, the president's not going to make a bad agreement. So let's see what happens. We're going to give diplomacy every chance to succeed before we explore the alternatives.
4: Regional officials say the emerging deal would have Iran give up its stockpile of highly enriched uranium, with the details still to be worked out. The agreement includes ending the fighting between Israel and Hezbollah in Lebanon. I'm Mike Hempen.
3: Julie Walker reports the risk of a catastrophic explosion has been eliminated at a chemical tank in California.
6: For days, officials in Southern California were warning of a possible catastrophic explosion from a damaged chemical tank. Now they say that risk is over. T.J. McGovern, Interim Chief, Orange County Fire Authority.
7: We are happy to report that the threat of a blevy is now off the table. That threat has been eliminated.
6: A blevy, a boiling liquid expanding vapor explosion. Orange County Fire Authority's Craig Covey says teams were able to go in overnight to confirm it's off the table because of a crack in the tank.
8: We have verified that it's there and the tank has released its pressure. Additionally to that, the temperature has been stabilized and actually reducing.
6: That 7,000-gallon tank contains methyl methacrylate, a chemical used to make plastics. 50,000 residents in and around Garden Grove remain under evacuation. I'm Julie Walker.
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3: 95.7 time, 3:51 time for Rogers 5G home internet traffic and weather together on the ones. And now with Halifax's most frequent traffic reports, here's Jamie Montgomery.
13: Good afternoon. We do have delays on the Cirque at Pleasant Street as well as approaching the McCabe Bridge. Slowdowns right now on the Bedford Highway coming off the McCabe Bridge heading towards Bayview Road. Possible collision right now on Titus Street right near Alma Crescent. Slowdowns right now on Bears Road in Ticonot. Looking at delays right now on the Armdale roundabout coming from Chibucto as well as St. Margaret's Bay. With the latest forecast, here's meteorologist Alistair Alders.
14: Well, this rainy weather will be moving out late this evening. Then overnight, it's mainly cloudy with fog patches dissipating. The winds flip to the northwest 20 to 40 with the temperature steady near 11 degrees. And then on Tuesday, mainly cloudy to a mix of sun and cloud with a slight chance of a late day shower. 20 the high with northwest winds of 20 gusting to 40. Wednesday's mainly cloudy, chance of a few showers, 12 degrees. Thursday cloudy with showers, 10 degrees. Friday showers are also possible with a high of 12 degrees. So it's cooler and unsettled mid to late week. Tonight, the temperature is steady near 11.
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19: The Mandalorian and Grogu, starring Pedro Pascal, had the lowest box office opening for a Star Wars film since Disney took over the franchise in 2012.
20: I can use some information.
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19: The movie took in $82 million this weekend, failing to surpass the opening of Disney's lowest grossing film, 2018 Solo, A Star Wars Story.
22: So she's just stuck like this forever?
19: In second place, the horror movie Obsession made just over $21 million in its second weekend, and the Michael Jackson biopic continues to draw audiences, taking the third spot with $20 million. Disney's The Devil Wears Prada 2 dropped to fourth place with $12.6 million, and The Sheep Detectives held on to the number five spot with almost $9 million. I'm Eva Fragiscados.
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1: Pembina Pipeline Corporation going ahead with a $570 million Heartland Extraction Plant project, 750 million cubic feet per day straddle plant, extracting natural gas liquids under Pembina's extraction rights on the Yellowhead Pipeline, expected to enter service in late 2029. It's also signed a long-term agreement at the Heartland project to supply Dow with ethane beginning in late 2029, scaling to 22,500 barrels per day by the end of 2030. Huawei announcing a new chip design approach that's going to be used for the first time this fall in its current smartphone chips has significant implications not only for NVIDIA, but also Apple's iPhone sales as well. European Union officials say that Europeans can expect oil and gas prices to remain above what they were before the Iran war for at least until the end of 2027. Higher energy prices, primarily responsible for driving inflation to a forecasted 3.1% for this year, 2.4% for 2027. The Associated Press has learned that officials with the U.S. Food and Drug Administration blindsided by a recent policy change allowing more electronic cigarettes and nicotine pouches to hit the U.S. market. Two FDA staffers speaking under anonymity saying some agency officials only learned of the change the night before it was actually published. The new guideline breaks with law-standing FDA policy requiring nicotine products to undergo scientific review before launching. TSX has pulled back a little bit after setting a new record high. It was up by as much as 332 points. It is currently higher by 245. Oil has dropped with news of a potential deal finally between the U.S. and Iran. It is lower by the better part of $6.30 U.S. a barrel, currently at $90.38. At the Business Center, I'm John Leatherby.
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2: Good afternoon. It is Monday, May 25th. I'm Mark Hodgins. Right now in downtown Halifax, quite a lot of rain out there right now, and it is 10 degrees. Here's a look at what's making news this afternoon. Well, the provincial government says some new technology will help improve traffic flow in the Halifax area. Adaptive signaling coming to one busy corridor for now. More details on that coming up. Long-term care workers planning to rally outside the convention center ahead of a speech from the premier as his strike drags into his sixth week.
4: I'll have details about an American-based firm that wants to build a massive stadium and entertainment district on the outskirts of the city, a move that's reigniting hopes for Halifax football fans.
2: And coming up later,
5: post-secondary students continue to struggle with homelessness.
6: Financial issues were clearly the largest barrier.
5: A research team from NSCC will be presenting those findings at an upcoming summit.
7: Tonight, the Eastern Final shifts to the Bell Centre for Game 3 between the Habs and Hurricanes. The Jays and Marlins open up in Toronto, and Alphonso Davies is not expected to be ready for Canada's World Cup opener. Sports at 15.
8: With the Memorial Day holiday closing the market south of the border, it's all to itself, the TSX. It's doing well in the spotlight, currently up 253 points. Business at 26.
2: 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It is time now for Rogers 5G Home Internet. Traffic and weather together on the ones. And with Halifax's most frequent traffic reports, good afternoon, Jamie Montgomery.
9: Good afternoon. We do have delays right now on the circuit heading towards Pleasant Street as well as the McKay Bridge. Bit of volume on the bottom half of the McDonald Bridge, seeing slowdowns right now on the Bedford Highway coming off the McKay Bridge heading towards Bayview Road. We do have delays on Bears Road into Kanawha as well as slowdowns on the Armdale roundabout coming from Chibucto and Quinpool Road. 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With the latest forecast, here's meteorologist Alistair Alders.
10: Well, the rain we have out there will taper off late this evening. It should total 20 to 30 millimeters, and then overnight mainly cloudy with fog patches dissipating. The southeast winds gusting to 50 become northwesterly, 20 to 40 overnight. The temperature steady near 11 degrees. And then on Tuesday, mainly cloudy to a mix of sun and cloud. Slight chance of a late day shower, but I think we remain dry. 20 the high with northwest winds of 20 to 40. Tonight, the temperature steady near 11 degrees.
2: And right now in downtown Halifax, it is still 10 degrees. Out at the airport, it's 11. We'll have another check of traffic and weather together coming up in less than 10 minutes. 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It's 4:03. New adaptive signaling technology is being introduced with the aim of reducing traffic times at traffic lights around the McDonald Bridge. That plan announced earlier today by the Minister of Public Works, Fred Tilley.
11: Instead of running on a standard timed system, the signals will be able to detect traffic in a real-time volume and adjust those lights accordingly. This will allow for better traffic flow and means that signals will respond and change to traffic conditions, like at rush hour or during major events.
2: Tilley says the system is going to cost $700,000, including parts and installation. Officials say the system is going to be installed this summer and is expected to be in use by the fall after spending a few months collecting traffic data. Barrington Street is next on the list for this kind of work. Quinpool Road and Roby Street also noted today as potential projects for that new traffic system in the future. 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It is 4:04. In other news today, two people were expected to be in court today after a newborn's remains were found in the woods on the outskirts of Halifax over the weekend. Police say that search for the infant started on Friday night after a woman, 23-year-old woman, showed up to hospital and doctors determined she had recently given birth. As of a little earlier this afternoon, a police spokesperson did say that woman believed to still be in critical condition this afternoon. The infant's remains were found in the Prospect Road area yesterday. After that, 23-year-old Sukhpreet Singh, a relative of the woman, and his wife, 26-year-old Ramandeep Kaur, are charged with concealing the body of a child, obstruction, and improperly or indecently interfering with a human body. Members of the union representing about 3,500 striking long-term care workers in this province held a demonstration near Premier Tim Houston's State of the Province address. The Canadian Union of Public Employees says Houston's government has a responsibility to listen to the workers who gathered outside the convention center today. Over the weekend, the union rejected the provincial government's claim that union negotiators had refused to return to the bargaining table. QPE members at 35 long-term care facilities have been on strike for 6 weeks, with pay being the main issue in that labor dispute. 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It is 4:05. Sports fans hopes for a professional football franchise in Halifax being reignited after a recent announcement. More on that from 95.7 Steve Gow.
4: An American-based sports entertainment firm wants to build a 25,000-seat stadium and entertainment district on the outskirts of Halifax. U.S. football agent Mason Williams, behind the business known as Ridge Haven Holdings, which has drafted the plan. It also calls for housing, retail space, and hotels. As well, Williams says the entire project will be paid by private investors. He insists there will be no government funding. But the project is still in the preliminary stages, as the partners have yet to acquire any land or submit applications for permits. Williams also telling the Chronicle Herald that his group hasn't had any hard conversations with the CFL just yet, saying he prefers to have all pieces in place before applying for a football franchise. I'm Steve Gow.
2: Post-secondary students are continuing to struggle with homelessness, according to an NSCC research team. That group is going to be presenting its findings at an upcoming summit. 95.7's Shelley Summers has more.
5: A counselor and researcher at Nova Scotia Community College says recent research indicates 27% of students surveyed said domestic violence was a reason for loss of their homes. Lisa Mader telling Nova Scotia Today it's not the only reason students are experiencing homelessness. She says couch surfing or moving from place to place is because many can't afford accommodations or find appropriate places to stay.
6: Financial issues were clearly the largest barrier. 37% of folks were experiencing just not an ability to afford their rent. 31% were relying on student loans, and we know our student loan system still isn't maybe on par with the cost of living.
5: Mader says 50% of students surveyed said they had to work while attending school. She says provincial student loans have not kept up with the cost of living and says she hopes it can be addressed when the team presents its findings at the upcoming Big Thinking Summit in Edmonton, June 9th to 11th. I'm Shelley Summers.
2: 95.7 News Radio Time, 4:08. Well, the federal government is leasing more planes and helicopters to help provinces and territories respond to wildfires this summer. Emergency Management Minister Eleanor Olszewski says it's all part of a new $315 million investment to establish a national aerial firefighting capacity.
12: To lease 10 additional wildfire fighting aircraft that will support our provinces and our territories in their response, and that will be available beginning this wildfire season.
2: The 2025 wildfire season was Canada's second worst on record, with nearly 90,000 square kilometers consumed as of September, an area larger than New Brunswick. Prime Minister Mark Carney says the Alberta referendum is a dangerous bluff if anyone thinks it could be used as leverage in future negotiations. Glenn McGregor with City News has a look.
13: He based his warning on his experience as governor of the Bank of England in the aftermath of the UK voting in a referendum on Brexit, leaving the European Union.
14: The view was, vote for this, it'll be soft, and then we'll negotiate, etc., and they end up. And they're still 10 years later trying to undo what people didn't think they were voting for, but what they ended up having.
13: Carney going on to say today that these questions are not helpful. He said Albertans didn't vote for this. He was asked whether or not he'd discussed this with the premier, and Carney said, the premier doesn't always take my advice.
2: Carney says he plans to campaign for national unity and to show that cooperative federalism can work. And a new poll is revealing nearly half of Canadians believe this country is on the right track, the highest percentage since 2017.
15: The poll from Abacus Data says 47% of the more than 1,900 people surveyed this month believe Canada is heading in the right direction. 39% say the country is on the wrong track. The poll also suggests 76% of Canadians see the rest of the world as moving in the wrong direction. One pollster says this is reflected by respondents saying they see Canada as a stabilizing force in a turbulent world. Brenda Molina Navidad, The Canadian Press.
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2: News time 4:11. Time once again for Rogers 5G home internet. Traffic and weather together on The Ones. And with Halifax's most frequent traffic reports, here is Jamie Montgomery.
9: Good afternoon. We're dealing with a collision right now on Dutch Village Road approaching Titus. Seeing slowdowns right now on the McKay Bridge heading into Halifax. We do have delays at the intersection of North and Roby. Bit of delay right now outbound on Highway 102 heading towards Dunbrack Street. Seeing slowdowns right now on Hammonds Plains Road near Highway 102, as well as Larry UTech Boulevard. With the latest forecast, here's meteorologist Alistair Alders.
10: Well, a wet drive home this afternoon, and this wet weather will come to an end late this evening. 20 to 30 millimeters total. Then overnight, mainly cloudy with fog patches dissipating. Southeast winds of 30 to 50 will become northwesterly tonight, gusting 20 to 40 overnight with the temperature steady near 11. And then on Tuesday, mainly cloudy to a mix of sun and cloud. Slight chance of a late day shower with northwest winds of 20 to 40, the high 20 degrees. On Wednesday, it's mainly cloudy with a chance of a few showers and 12 degrees. Tonight, the temperature steady near 11.
2: And right now in downtown Halifax, it is 10 degrees. Out at the airport, it is 11. 95.7 News Radio is the only station with a weather guarantee, and the peak audio video jackpot this afternoon stands at $6,200. 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Pope Leo says artificial intelligence should be disarmed in order to protect humanity from its dangers. 95.7's business analyst Chris McCusker has more.
21: In a landmark address to the Catholic Church, the pontiff is adding his voice to debate on artificial intelligence and how governments should regulate the technology. The address included a video presentation with images of the Industrial Revolution, World War II, and the Berlin Wall falling. Now, he wants AI to be more human-friendly and says that technology needs to be freed from monopolistic control, shifting away from using it to achieve geopolitical or commercial gains. Now, with the remarks, the 70-year-old Pope may have put himself in the crosshairs of the U.S. president, who favors deregulation of the rapidly evolving technology in order to maintain a competitive edge against China. I'm Chris McCusker.
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2: It's raining, Andy. It's 10 degrees in downtown Halifax. Good afternoon. I'm Mark Hodgins. Here's a look at what's making news today. A new technology is going to save drivers time moving through one of the busiest traffic spots in the Halifax area. According to the provincial government, the public works minister earlier today announcing adaptive signal light technology is coming to 8 intersections along the McDonald Bridge corridor, including Nantucket Avenue and North Street, coming at a cost of $700,000. As well, this afternoon, two people were expected in court earlier today after a newborn's remains were found in the woods on the outskirts of Halifax on the weekend. And as well, members of the union representing 3,500 striking long-term care workers in Nova Scotia held a demonstration earlier today near Premier Tim Houston's State of the Province address. 95.7 News Time, 4:15. It's time now to get a look at the latest in the world of sports this afternoon. Here is Alex Cicero.
7: Well, the Bell Center will be rocking tonight for Game 3 of the Eastern Conference Final between the Carolina Hurricanes and the Montreal Canadiens. The winner takes a 2-1 lead as Joe Valeno heads back into Montreal's lineup, replacing Oliver Kapanen. While in the Stanley Cup playoffs, the Habs are 6-0 following a loss. Faceoff goes at 9, and you can see it on Sportsnet. Later tonight at the Memorial Cup in Kelowna, the round robin continues as the Kitchener Rangers take on the Everett Silvertips in a battle of 1-0 teams. Puck drop goes at 10. To Rogers Center this evening, the Jays and the Marlins begin a 3-game series, with the Jays trying to get to 2 games under 500. Jays are hoping Vladimir Guerrero Jr. will be in the starting lineup after getting plunked on the arm yesterday. Trey Savage will take on Jansen Junk. 95.7 News Radio on Sportsnet 1 will have the game at 8:07. Off to the FIFA World Cup, and good news for Canada is the injured Alphonso Davies has been named to the final 32-player training camp roster. Davies is recovering from a hamstring injury, and while head coach Jesse Marsh believes he will play in the World Cup, Davies is not expected to be ready for Canada's first game June 12th in Toronto when they take on Bosnia and Herzegovina. And happening now at the French Open at Roland Garros, it's the first round meeting between Canadian Leila Fernandez and American Alicia Parks. And Parks is up a break in the first set, leading 4-2. From the Sports Center, I'm Alex Cicero.
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31: Can the Canadiens hand Carolina their first road loss of the playoffs? 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
2: 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It's 4:19. Well, there are mixed signals about the prospects of a deal to end the U.S. war with Iran. ABC's Ian Pinnell has the latest.
3: President Trump now saying he's in no rush to reach a deal with Iran. Over the weekend, he first said a solution was largely negotiated. Trump now saying, I've informed my representatives not to rush into a deal. Both sides must take their time and get it right. And again, taking to social media this morning, saying the deal that he's proposing is much better than the one signed by President Obama. And this morning, a spokesman for Iran's foreign ministry echoing that, saying many of the issues have been dealt with, but that doesn't mean a signed agreement is imminent.
2: Trump's remarks come as regional officials in Middle East negotiations say the agreement would see Iran give up its stockpile of highly enriched uranium. Iran says there is no agreement on the nuclear issue. And India's commerce minister says Prime Minister Mark Carney's recent visit to that South Asian country helped reset relations. Commerce and Industry Minister Piyush Goyal says the trip paved the way for a complete overhaul of the Canada-India relationship. Goyal is in Canada this week for meetings on trade and investment, starting today with a discussion with Canadian International Trade Minister Maninder Sidhu. Coming up in 60 seconds, we'll have another look at traffic and weather together on the ones. 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It's 420.
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2: 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Time once again for Rogers 5G home internet, traffic and weather together on the ones. And with another look at Halifax roads this afternoon, here again is Jamie Montgomery.
9: Good afternoon. We do have a collision right now at Dutch Village Road near Percy Street heading towards Titus Street. We've got delays right now on the McKay Bridge heading into Halifax. Slowdown starting to build pretty heavy on the McDonald Bridge heading into Dartmouth. Inbound delays on the Forestdale Parkway and Main Street. Slowdowns right now on the 118 from Commodore Drive heading towards the Cirque as well. With the latest forecast, here's meteorologist Alistair Alders.
10: Well, this wet weather will taper off late this evening. Then it's mainly cloudy overnight with fog patches dissipating. Southeast winds of 30 to 50 become northwesterly 20 to 40 overnight. The temperature steady near 11 degrees. And then on Tuesday, mainly cloudy to a mix of sun and cloud with a slight chance of a late day shower. Northwest winds of 20 to 40, the high 20 degrees. Mid to late week will be cool and at times unsettled with Wednesday mainly cloudy, chance of a few showers, 12 degrees. 10 on Thursday, cloudy with showers. And showers also possible on Friday with a high of 12 degrees. Tonight, the temperature steady near 11.
2: Right now in downtown Halifax, 10 degrees. Out at the airport, it's 11. 95.7 News Radio has traffic and weather together every 10 minutes on the ones in the morning and in the afternoon at 1, 11, 21, 31, 41, and 51 minutes past the hour. And recapping our lead story this afternoon, the provincial government says new technology is going to save drivers some time moving through one of the busiest traffic spots in the HRM. Public Works Minister Fred Tilley unveiled the adaptive signal light technology plan at a cost of $700,000. They're going to be installing those new high-tech traffic lights at 8 intersections along the McDonald Bridge corridor for now. Plans to eventually expand to Barrington Street and potentially some other areas in the Halifax area at a later time. We'll have more on that in a look at other top stories coming up at the bottom of the hour with Chris LF. 95.7 News Time, 424.
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2: Well, the 52nd American Music Awards happen tonight in Las Vegas. 95.7's Eva Franciscatos has the details.
0: Carol G, Cat's Eye, Somber, Teddy Swims, and Tiana Taylor are among tonight's performers. BTS is also set to make a special appearance, marking the K-pop group's first time at a major awards show in 4 years. The band is up for 3 awards, including Artist of the Year. Taylor Swift leads the nominations with 8, followed by Sabrina Carpenter, Morgan Wallen, and Olivia Dean, who all have 7. There are 12 new categories this year, including Song of the Summer, Breakout Tour, and Best Vocal Performance. The show will be hosted by Queen Latifah and airs tonight at 8 on CBS. I'm Eva Fragiscados.
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11: The United States and Iran appear to be closer on a deal to end the war. Regional officials say a deal would gradually reopen the Strait of Hormuz to see the U.S. end its blockade of Iranian ports. Iran in return to give up its stockpile of highly enriched uranium. That means further talks would be needed on those details. The U.S. President Donald Trump today, meanwhile, saying he's asked countries such as Qatar, Saudi Arabia, Pakistan, Egypt, Jordan, and Turkey to join the Abraham Accords en masse in order to normalize relations with Israel as part of its agreement with Iran. Oil trading electronically today, lower by about 5.75%, around $90 U.S. a barrel. Walt Disney's Star Wars, The Mandalorian, and Grogu tallied an estimated $82 million in domestic ticket sales through its first 3 days in theaters. It is the lowest opening haul for a Star Wars title ever released by Disney. However, the company not just relying upon the ticket sales, other avenues for revenue growth, including merchandise, streaming services, as well as theme parks. Tim Hortons launching a campaign aimed at recruiting 10,000 new local team members as a number of temporary foreign workers in the restaurants continues to decline. The Canadian coffee giant says that out of 110,000 Tim Hortons employees, 4,000 were hired through the TFW program. They say that number has steadily declined since 2024. The TSX has had the stage to itself pretty much all day today, with the markets closed south of the border. It is currently up 296 points, while the Canadian dollar has remained relatively unchanged, up 0.08 at this hour, 72.44 cents U.S. At the Business Center, I'm John Leatherby.
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1: Good evening. It's Monday, May 25th. I'm Chris Halef. Right now in downtown Halifax, we've got rain and it's 11 degrees. Here's what's making news this hour. A new traffic signal system has been announced with hopes to reduce traffic congestion. Two people facing charges in connection to the weekend search for a missing infant were expected to appear in court today.
23: Sports fans' hopes for a professional football franchise in Halifax are being reignited after plans were announced for a new 25,000-seat stadium just outside of Halifax.
1: And coming up later.
24: An NSCC research team says student homelessness needs to be addressed.
25: Students are struggling.
24: The team planning to take its results to a national conference in the coming weeks.
26: The Habs and Canes are at the Bell Center tonight for Game 3, with Montreal chasing a 2-1 lead in the Eastern Final. And the Jays and Marlins open their three-game series in Toronto. Sports at 45.
11: Half an hour to go on the trading day. TSX looks like it has another winning day in store. It's currently up 300 points. Business at 56.
1: 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Time for Rogers 5G home internet. Traffic and weather together on the ones. And now with Halifax's most frequent traffic reports, here's Jamie Montgomery.
9: Good afternoon. We do have heavy delays right now on the Cirque from Burnside Drive heading towards McKay Bridge. Pretty heavy right now on the McDonald Bridge heading into Dartmouth. Inbound delays on the Forest Hill Parkway heading towards Main Street, as well as slowdowns on the 118 from Commodore Drive to the Cirque. Still dealing with that collision right now on Dutch Village Road near Percy Street heading towards Titus. Old Sambro Road closed between Dunbrack and Heron Cove for construction. Add Madrid's tapas, world-class art, and lively nightlife to your summer. 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With the latest forecast, here's meteorologist Alistair Alders.
10: A rainy afternoon and rainy for much of the evening, but this wet weather will move out late this evening. 20 to 30 millimeters, and then overnight it's mainly cloudy with fog patches dissipating. The southeast winds of 30 to 50 become northwesterly, gusting 20 to 40 overnight. The temperature steady near 11. And then on Tuesday, mainly cloudy to a mix of sun and clouds. Slight chance of a late day shower, but I am leaning towards it remaining dry. Northwesterlies of 20 to 40, the high 20 degrees. Tonight, the temperature steady near 11.
1: And right now in downtown Halifax, it is 11 degrees, 12 at the airport. We'll have another check of traffic and weather together in less than 10 minutes. 95.7 time, 4:34.
0: New traffic signal system has been announced with hopes to reduce traffic congestion. Minister of Public Works Fred Tilley says the new system will aim to reduce wait times at traffic lights by up to 3 minutes.
2: We've all sat at that red light when it's green in the opposite direction and there's no traffic. So what this technology will do, will sense the traffic patterns and will adjust on the fly the length of time that a certain light will turn green or red.
0: Multiple intersections surrounding the McDonald Bridge will be using the new technology in the coming months. The project will cost $700,000, including parts and installation. Officials say they aim to bring the system to other intersections across HRM. Two people facing charges in connection to the weekend search for a missing infant. Police say the search for the infant started after a 23-year-old woman showed up to hospital on Friday night, and doctors determined she had recently given birth. A police spokesperson says the woman is believed to still be in critical condition as of this afternoon. The infant's remains were found in the Prospect Road area. 23-year-old Sukhpreet Singh, a relative of the woman, and his wife, 26-year-old Ramandeep Kaur, are charged with concealing the body of a child, obstruction, and improperly or indecently interfering with a human body. 95.7 time 4:35. An American-based firm wants to build a 25,000-seat stadium and entertainment district on the outskirts of Halifax. 95.7 Steve Gow with more.
3: The announcement has reignited hopes for football fans across Nova Scotia. On Friday, U.S. football agent and entrepreneur Mason Williams says he's drafted a plan to build the stadium along with housing, retail space, and hotels near the airport. Under the name of Ridgehaven Holdings, the entire project is bypassing government funding, with Williams noting private investors will make up the cost of the development. He told the Chronicle Herald his group hasn't had any hard conversations with the CFL just yet about acquiring a franchise, but Williams says he will approach the Football League once all pieces are in place. Now, in the meantime, the project is still in the preliminary stages as the partners have yet to acquire any land or submit applications for permits. I'm Steve Gow.
0: An NSCC research team says student homelessness needs to be addressed. The team planning to take its results to a national conference in the coming weeks. 95.7's Shelley Summers with more.
24: Financial issues are among several reasons why many post-secondary students are couch surfing or moving from place to place while trying to study. Counselor and researcher Lisa Mader with the Nova Scotia Community College says recent research indicates 37% of students surveyed said financial problems were the reason they couldn't afford rent. She says 31% said they were relying on student loans, something she says isn't keeping up with the cost of living.
4: Students are struggling, and I don't know that the situation is getting any better anytime soon, but I think at least for us at the Nova Scotia Community College, bringing more of an awareness of the issue to the forefront for staff and faculty to be able to guide students to the right supports, and for students to be able to know they're not alone, it's not an isolated issue, that the destigmatization of homelessness in general across our societies, I think, is something we all need to work towards.
24: Mader and her NSCC research team planning to take its results to a national conference in Edmonton in June. I'm Shelley Summers.
0: Prime Minister Mark Carney says the Alberta referendum is a dangerous bluff if anyone thinks that it could be used as leverage in future negotiations. Glenn McGregor of City News has more.
5: He based his warning on his experience as governor of the Bank of England in the aftermath of the UK voting in a referendum on Brexit, leaving the European Union.
6: The view was, vote for this, it'll be soft, and then we'll negotiate, etc., and they end up. And they're still 10 years later trying to undo what people didn't think they were voting for, but what they ended up having.
5: Carney going on to say today that these questions are not helpful. He said Albertans didn't vote for this. He was asked whether or not he discussed this with the premier, and Carney said, the premier doesn't always take my advice.
0: It turns out Canadians are a pretty optimistic bunch.
24: A poll
7: poll by Abacus Data shows the number of Canadians who say the country is heading in the right direction has hit its highest percentage since 2017. 47% of respondents are in that camp, compared to 39% who say the country is on the wrong track. The poll also shows 76% of respondents see the rest of the world as moving in the wrong direction. Pollster David Coletto says respondents essentially see Canada as a stabilizing force in a turbulent world. And the perception of Canada being on the right track does split along party lines. 71% of Liberal voters share that view, only 24% of Conservative voters. The survey spoke to about 2,000 people between May 14th and 20th. I'm Chris McCusker.
0: And we're just 18 days away from Canada's opener at the FIFA World Cup in Toronto. 95.7's Alex Sixero has more on Canada's final training camp roster, which has been announced.
26: Canadian head coach Jesse Marsh is bringing 32 players to Charlotte for this pre-World Cup training camp. And among those heading to Charlotte is captain Alphonso Davies, who's still recovering from another hamstring injury suffered with Bayern Munich this month. Injury timeline has Davies a bit iffy to play in Canada's first World Cup game June 12th against Bosnia. Among those who are not named to the training camp roster today, midfielder Junior Hoilett, goalkeeper James Pantemis, and defender Kamal Miller. That list of 32 will be cut down to 26 on Friday when Marsh finalizes his World Cup roster. Canada has two more tune-ups before the World Cup gets going, a date with Uzbekistan next Monday in Edmonton, then it's Ireland June 5th in Montreal. From the Sports Center, I'm Alex Sixero.
0: Coming up

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2: 95.7 time, 4:41 time for Rogers 5G home internet traffic and weather together on the ones. And now with Halifax's most frequent traffic reports, here's Jimmy Montgomery.
3: Good afternoon. We do have heavy delays right now on the Cirque from Burnside Drive heading towards McKay Bridge. Pretty heavy right now on the McDonald Bridge heading into Dartmouth. Inbound delays on the Forest Hill Parkway heading towards Main Street, as well as slowdowns on the 118 from Commodore Drive to the Cirque. Still dealing with that collision right now on Dutch Village Road near Percy Street heading towards Titus. Old Sambro Road closed between Dunbrack and Heron Cove for construction. Add Madrid's tapas, world-class art, and lively nightlife to your summer. 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With the latest forecast, here's meteorologist Alistair Alders.
4: Well, the rain will taper off late this evening, expecting total amounts of 20 to 30 millimeters. Overnight, it's mainly cloudy with fog patches dissipating. Southeasterly winds of 30 to 50 become northwesterly 20 to 40 overnight. The temperature steady near 11. And then on Tuesday, mainly cloudy to a mix of sun and cloud. Slight chance of a late day shower with northwest winds of 20 to 40 and the high warmer 20 degrees. Wednesday, though, we cool back down to 12 degrees, mainly cloudy chance of a few showers. Tonight's overnight low 11 degrees.
2: 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Rica Ann Garcia reports that Pope Leo is calling for stronger regulation of AI.
5: Pope Leo XIV has called for stronger regulation of artificial intelligence and for its developers to work for the common good rather than profit.
6: In turn, in the name of the Church, I accept your invitation to walk together, to listen and to speak, and together to find the way for humanity in this time of artificial intelligence.
5: Pope Leo made the call in a sweeping manifesto on safeguarding humankind as the technology impacts everything from work to war. Leo's first encyclical is called Magnifica Humanitas, or Magnificent Humanity. Its release has been eagerly awaited ever since history's first U.S.-born pope announced that he considered AI to be the biggest challenge facing humanity today. I'm Rica Ann Garcia.
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2: We got some heavy rain and it's 11 degrees in downtown Halifax. Good evening, I'm Chris Aleff. Here's what's making news this hour. A new traffic signal system has been announced with hopes to reduce traffic congestion. As well, two people facing charges in connection to the weekend search for a missing infant appeared in court today. 95.7 time, 4:45. 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
12: Well, the NHL's Eastern Conference Finals shifts to the Bell Center tonight for Game 3 between the Montreal Canadiens and Carolina Hurricanes. The Habs are trying to take a 2-1 lead as Joe Valeno goes back in Montreal's lineup, replacing Oliver Capp.

0: Happening while defenseman Lane Hutson says he is fine after taking a late hit in game two. All the action on Sportsnet gets going at 9 in Kelowna tonight. A battle of 1-0 teams at the Memorial Cup as the Kitchener Rangers take on the Everett Silvertips. Faceoff set for 10 at Rogers Center. The roof is open for the first time this year as the Blue Jays and Marlins soon begin a 3-game series. The Jays have reinstated Nathan Lucas from the injured list. The struggling Davis Schneider heads to AAA. We're still waiting for the lineup to drop as Vladimir Guerrero Jr. may return after getting plunked on the arm yesterday. Trey Savage gets the ball against Jansen Junk, 8 o'clock on 95.7 News Radio and Sportsnet 1. To soccer, Canada head coach Jesse Marsh has revealed his 32-player training camp roster ahead of the upcoming FIFA World Cup. Injured captain Alphonso Davies is included, but Marsh doesn't believe that Davies will be ready for Canada's first game in Toronto June 12th against Bosnia and Herzegovina. And let's get to the French Open right now. It's the first round meeting between Alicia Parks and Canadian Leila Fernandez and the American Parks holding a 6-4, 2-1 lead in the second set. From the Sports Center, I'm Alex Ixero.
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4: 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Officials speaking anonymously say the U.S. and Iran appear to be closing in on a deal to end the war. Mike Kempin has more.
5: The deal would gradually reopen the Strait of Hormuz. It would also have the U.S. end its blockade of Iranian ports, easing a global energy crisis. It's not clear when or how the deal might be finalized and when its various parts will take effect. But Secretary of State Marco Rubio says President Trump doesn't want just any deal with Iran.
6: As the president said, he's not in a hurry. He's not going to make a bad deal. I mean, the president's not going to make a bad agreement. So let's see what happens. We're going to give diplomacy every chance to succeed before we explore the alternatives.
5: Regional officials say the emerging deal would have Iran give up its stockpile of highly enriched uranium, with the details still to be worked out. The agreement includes ending the fighting between Israel and Hezbollah in Lebanon. I'm Mike Hempen.
7: 95.7 News Radio time, 4:49. We hear from AP correspondent Julie Walker now reporting on the risk of a catastrophic explosion now being eliminated at a chemical tank in California, according to authorities.
8: For days, officials in Southern California were warning of a possible catastrophic explosion from a damaged chemical tank. Now they say that risk is over. TJ McGovern, Interim Chief, Orange County Fire Authority.
9: We are happy to report that the threat of a blevy is now off the table. That threat has been eliminated.
8: A blevy, a boiling liquid expanding vapor explosion. Orange County Fire Authority's Craig Covey says teams were able to go in overnight to confirm it's off the table because of a crack in the tank.
10: We have verified that it's there and the tank has released its pressure. Additionally to that, the temperature has been stabilized and actually reducing.
8: That 7,000-gallon tank contains methyl methacrylate, a chemical used to make plastics. 50,000 residents in and around Garden Grove remain under evacuation. I'm Julie Walker.
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7: 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Time once again for Rogers 5G home internet traffic and weather together on the ones. And with another look at Halifax roads this afternoon, here is Jamie Montgomery.
14: Good afternoon. We do have delays right now on the Cirque from Burnside Drive heading towards the McKay Bridge. Still dealing with that collision on Dutch Village Road near Percy Street. Should be clearing fairly soon. Delays on Bears Road in Tiquinnan. Outbound slowdowns on Highway 102 heading towards Dunbrack Street, as well as heading outbound on Highway 102 between Larry Utech Boulevard and Highway 101. Seeing slowdowns right now starting to build on Hammonds Place Road heading towards Lucasville Road. With the latest forecast, here's meteorologist Alistair Alden.
15: Well, this rainy weather will be moving out late this evening. Then overnight, it's mainly cloudy with fog patches dissipating. The winds flip to the northwest 20 to 40 with the temperature steady near 11 degrees. And then on Tuesday, mainly cloudy to a mix of sun and cloud with a slight chance of a late day shower. 20 the high with northwest winds of 20 gusting to 40. Wednesday's mainly cloudy, chance of a few showers, 12 degrees. Thursday cloudy with showers, 10 degrees. Friday showers are also possible with a high of 12 degrees. So it's cooler and unsettled mid to late week. Tonight, the temperature is steady near 11.
7: And right now in downtown Halifax, it is 10 degrees. Out at the airport, it's 11. 95.7 News Radio has traffic and weather together every 10 minutes on the ones in the morning and in the afternoon at 1, 11, 21, 31, 41, and 51 minutes past the hour. And recapping our lead story this afternoon, a new adaptive traffic signal system has been announced with hopes of reducing traffic congestion in one busy stretch of roadway in Halifax. Eight intersections on the McDonald Bridge corridor are going to be using the new technology in the coming months. And we'll have more on that and a look at other top stories coming up for you at the top of the hour. 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
7: Well, the latest Star Wars movie topped the weekend box office, but it wasn't the best opening for a Star Wars film in the Disney era. We get more on that from Eva Franciscatos.
17: The Mandalorian and Grogu, starring Pedro Pascal, had the lowest box office opening for a Star Wars film since Disney took over the franchise in 2012.
18: I can use some information.
19: Whoa! For this price, I'll tell you whatever you want.
18: I'm looking for a hot.
17: The movie took in $82 million this weekend, failing to surpass the opening of Disney's lowest grossing film, 2018 Solo, A Star Wars Story.
20: So she's just stuck like this forever?
18: Oh, yeah, I mean, as long as you live.
17: In second place, the horror movie Obsession made just over $21 million in its second weekend, and the Michael Jackson biopic continues to draw audiences, taking the third spot with $20 million. Disney's The Devil Wears Prada 2 dropped to fourth place with $12.6 million, and The Sheep Detectives held on to the number five spot with almost $9 million. I'm Eva Franciscatos.
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1: A delegation from India, which Canada's government is billing as the largest ever, arriving this week to discuss trade and investment. Indian Commerce and Industries Minister, accompanied by more than 100 senior business representatives from industries such as mining, energy, automotive, and aerospace during the visit taking place today through Wednesday. The minister to meet with Canada's Minister of International Trade, Maninder Sidhu, to discuss the comprehensive economic and partnership agreement between the two countries, exploring new opportunities. Americans to pay more from everything from gas to meat for the barbecue for this Memorial Day long weekend. Prices for travel, recreation, and food saw sharp increases, giving consumers headaches as the summer unofficially kicks off its season. Total inflation for shoppers rising 3.8% in the month of April from the same month 1 year ago. It's the highest annual rate since 2023, according to government data. Prices for travel, recreation, and food saw especially sharp increases, draining America's wallets. The New Brunswick government says it's going to create a consumer advocate role to represent residents and small businesses as its energy regulator. It's one of 50 recommendations from an independent body mandated by the provincial Liberal government regarding its debt-settled Crown Corporation, NB Power. The review by three experts says a consumer advocate is required to make sure that ratepayers are better represented when the Energy and Utilities Board set electricity prices. TSX finishing with a flourish, already setting a record high on the day, currently up 308 points. Oil is down by over 6.5% on the day, currently at $90.30 U.S. a barrel, and the Canadian dollar is at 72.46 cents U.S. At the Business Center, I'm John Leatherby.
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35: How was your big day last night?
36: We went around the corner to my local pub.
35: Yeah, and afterwards?
36: Well, he wanted to come over.
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36: And get this. 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
35: Oh, come on.
36: Well, he was right.
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36: Well, we went back to my place.
35: No kidding.
36: At which point, I called him a cab.
35: Well played.
36: Thanks. There are always options. 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
7: Good afternoon. It is Monday, May 25th. I'm Mark Hodgins. Right now in downtown Halifax, lots of rain out there. It is 10 degrees. Here's a look at what's making news this afternoon. Two people charged in connection to the weekend search for a missing newborn have now made a first court appearance, now facing an additional charge. We'll have an update to that story next. The provincial government says some new technology will help to improve traffic flow in Halifax. Adaptive signaling technology coming to one busy corridor for now. We'll have more details on that coming up.
3: I'll have details about an American-based firm that wants to build a massive stadium and entertainment district on the outskirts of the city, a move that's reigniting hopes for Halifax football fans.
7: And coming up later.
4: Post-secondary students continue to struggle with homelessness.
5: Financial issues were clearly the largest barrier.
4: A research team from NSCC will be presenting those findings at an upcoming summit.
6: Tonight, the NHL's Eastern Conference Final shifts to the Bell Center for Game 3 between the Habs and the Hurricanes. And the Blue Jays go with Trey Savage for Game 1 against the Marlins. Sports at 15.
1: 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It is higher by more than 305 points, or nearly 1%. 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
7: 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It is time for Rogers 5G home internet traffic and weather together on the ones. And with a look at some wet roads here in the Halifax area, here is Jamie Montgomery.
8: Good afternoon. We've got some slowdowns right now on North Street approaching the McDonald Bridge. We've got a broke down vehicle in the left-hand lane approaching to the bridge. Stalled vehicle with hazard lights on. So traffic forced around there on the right. Slowdowns right now on the McKay Bridge heading into Halifax. Also looking at delays on Hammonds Plains Road at Larry Utag Boulevard heading towards Lucasville Road. Outbound slowdowns right now on Highway 102 just after Hammonds Plains Road heading towards Highway 101. 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With the latest forecast, here's meteorologist Alistair Alders.
9: Well, the rain we have out there will taper off late this evening. It should total 20 to 30 millimeters, and then overnight mainly cloudy with fog patches dissipating. The southeast winds gusting to 50 become northwesterly, 20 to 40 overnight. The temperature steady near 11 degrees. And then on Tuesday, mainly cloudy to a mix of sun and cloud. Slight chance of a late day shower, but I think we remain dry. 20 the high with northwest winds of 20 to 40. Tonight, the temperature steady near 11 degrees.
7: And right now in downtown Halifax, still sitting at 10 degrees out of the airport, it is now 10 as well. We'll have another check of traffic and weather together coming up in less than 10 minutes. 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It's 5:03. Well, the two people facing charges after a newborn's remains were found near Halifax yesterday were in court today. Sukhpreet Singh and his wife Ramandeep Kaur were originally charged with concealing the body of a child, obstruction of justice, and indignity to human remains. They are now facing an additional charge of resisting a peace officer. The pair is expected to be held in custody pending a bail hearing coming up on Thursday. Earlier today, police said the woman who showed up to hospital on Friday night prompting this search for the baby remains in critical condition. The remains of the child were found in a wooded area along Prospect Road yesterday after the search started in the Willett Street area of Clayton Park. In other news today, new adaptive signaling technology is being introduced with an aim of reducing wait times at traffic lights around the McDonald Bridge. That plan was announced earlier today by the Minister of Public Works, Fred Tilley.
10: Instead of running on a standard timed system, the signals will be able to detect traffic in a real-time volume and adjust those lights accordingly. This will allow for better traffic flow and means that signals will respond and change to traffic conditions, like at rush hour or during major events.
7: The new system is going to cost $700,000, including parts and installation. Officials say the system will be installed in the summer and is expected to be in use by the fall after spending a few months collecting traffic data. Barrington Street is next on the list for this kind of a project. Officials today also floating Quinpool Road and Roby Street as potential projects for the future for adaptive signaling. You're listening to 95.7 News Radio. It is 5:05. Members of the union representing about 3,500 striking long-term care workers in this province held a demonstration near Premier Tim Houston's State of the Province address. The Canadian Union of Public Employees says Houston's government has a responsibility to listen to the workers who gathered outside the convention center today. Over the weekend, the union rejected the provincial government's claim that union negotiators had refused to return to the bargaining table. QP members at 35 long-term care facilities have now been on strike for 6 weeks, with pay being the main issue in that labor dispute. Well, sports fans' hopes for a professional football franchise here in Halifax are being reignited after a recent announcement. 95.7's Steve Gow explains.
3: An American-based sports entertainment firm wants to build a 25,000-seat stadium and entertainment district on the outskirts of Halifax. U.S. football agent Mason Williams, behind the business known as Ridge Haven Holdings, which has drafted the plan. It also calls for housing, retail space, and hotels. As well, Williams says the entire project will be paid by private investors. He insists there will be no government funding. But the project is still in the preliminary stages, as the partners have yet to acquire any land or submit applications for permits. Williams also telling the Chronicle Herald that his group hasn't had any hard conversations with the CFL just yet, saying he prefers to have all pieces in place before applying for a football franchise. I'm Steve Gow.
7: Post-secondary students are continuing to struggle with homelessness, according to an NSCC research team. That group is going to be presenting its findings at an upcoming summit. 95.7's Shelley Summers has more.
4: A counselor and researcher at Nova Scotia Community College says recent research indicates 27% of students surveyed said domestic violence was a reason for loss of their homes. Lisa Mader telling Nova Scotia Today it's not the only reason students are experiencing homelessness. She says couch surfing or moving from place to place is because many can't afford accommodations or find appropriate places to stay.
5: Financial issues were clearly the largest barrier. 37% of folks were experiencing just not an ability to afford their rent. 31% were relying on student loans, and we know our student loan system still isn't maybe on par with the cost of living.
4: Mader says 50% of students surveyed said they had to work while attending school. She says provincial student loans have not kept up with the cost of living and says she hopes it can be addressed when the team presents its findings at the upcoming Big Thinking Summit in Edmonton, June 9th to 11th. I'm Shelley Summers.
7: Premier Tim Houston's government has dropped 10 percentage points, according to a new poll. The latest survey out from Abacus Data has Houston's Progressive Conservatives now at 38% support. That is still tops in the province, but it's down significantly since the government introduced its deficit budget with some big-time program cuts. The NDP picked up 6 points to land at 31% support, followed by the Liberals up 5 points, now to 23%. Prime Minister Mark Carney says the Alberta referendum question is a dangerous bluff if anyone thinks it could be used as leverage in future negotiations. Glenn McGregor with City News has more.
0: He based his warning on his experience as governor of the Bank of England in the aftermath of the UK voting in a referendum on Brexit, leaving the European Union.
2: The view was, vote for this, it'll be soft, and then we'll negotiate, etc., and they end up, and they're still 10 years later trying to undo what people didn't think they were voting for, but what they ended up having.
0: Carney going on to say today that these questions are not helpful. He said Albertans didn't vote for this. He was asked whether or not he discussed this with the Premier, and Carney said, the Premier doesn't always take my advice.
7: Carney says he's planning to campaign for national unity and to show that cooperative federalism can work. And a new poll is revealing that nearly half of Canadians believe this country is on the right track. That's the highest percentage since 2017. More on that from Brenda Molina Navidad.
12: The poll from Abacus Data says 47% of the more than 1,900 people surveyed this month believe Canada is heading in the right direction. 39% say the country is on the wrong track. The poll also suggests 76% of Canadians see the rest of the world as moving in the wrong direction. One pollster says this is reflected by respondents saying they see Canada as a stabilizing force in a turbulent world. Brenda Molina Navidad, The Canadian Press.
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7: 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It's time for Rogers 5G home internet, traffic and weather together on the ones. And with Halifax's most frequent traffic reports, here is Jamie Montgomery.
8: Good afternoon. Still dealing with that slowdown on North Street approaching the McDonald Bridge. Broke down vehicle in the left-hand lane there. Seeing slowdowns on the Cirque from almost Burnside Drive heading towards McKay Bridge. We do have some inbound delays on Highway 102 between Kearney Lake Road and Highway 103. Outbound slowdowns on Highway 102 between Hammonds Plains Road and Highway 101. And we do have a possible collision right now on Larry Utech Boulevard right near Amesbury Gate. With the latest forecast, here's meteorologist Alistair Alders.
9: Well, a wet drive home this afternoon, and this wet weather will come to an end late this evening. 20 to 30 millimeters total, then overnight mainly cloudy with fog patches dissipating. Southeast winds of 30 to 50 will become northwesterly tonight, gusting 20 to 40 overnight with the temperature steady near 11. And then on Tuesday, mainly cloudy to a mix of sun and cloud. Slight chance of a late day shower with northwest winds of 20 to 40, the high 20 degrees. On Wednesday, it's mainly cloudy with a chance of a few showers and 12 degrees. Tonight, the temperature steady near 11.
7: 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Pope Leo says artificial intelligence needs to be disarmed in order to protect humanity from its dangers. 95.7's business analyst Chris McCusker has more.
17: In a landmark address to the Catholic Church, the pontiff is adding his voice to debate on artificial intelligence and how governments should regulate the technology. The address included a video presentation with images of the Industrial Revolution, World War II, and the Berlin Wall falling. Now, he wants AI to be more human-friendly and says that technology needs to be freed from monopolistic control, shifting away from using it to achieve geopolitical or commercial gains. Now, with the remarks, the 70-year-old Pope may have put himself in the crosshairs of the U.S. president, who favors deregulation of the rapidly evolving technology in order to maintain a competitive edge against China. I'm Chris McCusker.
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7: It's raining and it's 10 degrees in downtown Halifax. Good afternoon, I'm Mark Hodgins. Here's a look at what's making news this afternoon. The two people facing charges after a newborn's remains were found near Halifax were in court today, now facing an additional charge. Now facing a charge of resisting a peace officer in addition to the original charges of concealing the body of a child, obstruction of justice, and indignity to human remains. Also in the news today, new adaptive signaling technology is being introduced with the aim of reducing traffic times at lights around the McDonald Bridge. That's a McDonald Bridge corridor. Eight intersections along that corridor will be seeing adaptive signaling technology in place by later this year. You're listening to 95.7 News Radio. It's 5:16. It's time now to get a look at the latest in the world of sports this afternoon. Here is Alex Cicero.
1: Well, the Montreal Canadiens hope to make good use of home ice this evening as they'll host the Carolina Hurricanes in Game 3 of the Eastern Conference Final. The series all tied at 1, and Habs defenseman Lane Hutson is good to go after taking a late hit in Game 2. The Habs are making one lineup change as Joe Valeno comes back in, replacing Oliver Kapanen. Faceoff coming up at 9 on Sportsnet. While the Memorial Cup round robin continues later tonight in Kelowna, the 1-0 Kitchener Rangers take on the 1-0 Everett Silvertips. Faceoff set for 10. To baseball, the Blue Jays continue their six-game homestand with Game 1 against the Miami Marlins, who just swept the Mets over the weekend. Jays sitting 25-28 as Trey Savage gets the ball against Jansen Junk. And we're still waiting to see if Vladimir Guerrero Jr. will be in the starting lineup after getting hit in the right arm on Sunday. It's an 8:07 first pitch right here on 95.7 News Radio. You can see the game on Sportsnet 1. Off to soccer, injured captain Alphonso Davies is included in Canada's final training camp roster ahead of the World Cup this summer. 32 players will head to camp in Charlotte. 26 will be named to the official World Cup roster on Friday. Off to the French Open. Right now, we're following first round action. American Alicia Parks leading Canadian Leila Fernandez 6-4, 5-4 in the second set. And Game 4 of the NBA's Eastern Finals goes in Cleveland tonight with the Knicks looking to sweep the Cavs and move on to the NBA Finals. Tip-off is 9 o'clock. From the Sports Center, I'm Alex Cicero.
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7: You are listening to The Drive at 5. It's 5:19. Well, there are mixed signals about the prospects of a deal to end the U.S. war with Iran. More on that from ABC's Ian Pinnell.
27: President Trump now saying he's in no rush to reach a deal with Iran. Over the weekend, he first said a solution was largely negotiated. Trump now saying, I've informed my representatives not to rush into a deal. Both sides must take their time and get it right. And again, taking to social media this morning, saying the deal that he's proposing is much better than the one signed by President Obama. And this morning, a spokesman for Iran's foreign ministry echoing that, saying many of the issues have been dealt with, but that doesn't mean a signed agreement is imminent.
7: Trump's remarks come as regional officials in the Middle East negotiations say the agreement would see Iran give up its stockpile of highly enriched uranium. Iran, meantime, saying there is no agreement right now on the nuclear issue. And provinces and territories will be getting more air support fighting wildfires this summer. The federal government setting up Canada's first ever reserve of firefighting aircraft to help respond to this year's wildfire season. Wildfire agencies are going to be able to request the use of 4 air tankers, 1 spotter plane, and 5 heavy lift helicopters. Coming up in 60 seconds, we will have another look at traffic and weather together. 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It's 520.
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0: 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Time for Rogers 5G home internet, traffic and weather together on the ones. And with another look at Halifax roads, here's Jamie Montgomery.
1: Good afternoon. Still dealing with that slowdown on North Street approaching the McDonald Bridge. Broke down vehicle in the left-hand lane there. Seeing slowdowns on the Cirque from almost Burnside Drive heading towards McKay Bridge. We do have some inbound delays on Highway 102 between Kearney Lake Road and Highway 103. Outbound slowdowns on Highway 102 between Hammonds Plains Road and Highway 101. And we do have a possible collision right now on Larry Utech Boulevard right near Amesbury Gate. With the latest forecast, here's meteorologist Alistair Alders.
2: Well, this wet weather will taper off late this evening. Then it's mainly cloudy overnight with fog patches dissipating. Southeast winds of 30 to 50 become northwesterly 20 to 40 overnight. The temperature steady near 11 degrees. And then on Tuesday, mainly cloudy to a mix of sun and cloud with a slight chance of a late day shower. Northwest winds of 20 to 40, the high 20 degrees. Mid to late week will be cool and at times unsettled with Wednesday mainly cloudy, chance of a few showers, 12 degrees. 10 on Thursday, cloudy with showers. And showers also possible on Friday with a high of 12 degrees. Tonight, the temperature steady near 11.
0: And right now in downtown Halifax, it is 10 degrees, 10 out at the airport as well. 95.7 News Radio has traffic and weather together every 10 minutes on the ones in the morning and in the afternoon at 1, 11, 21, 31, 41, and 51 minutes past the hour. Recapping our lead story this afternoon, two people charged following the recent discovery of a newborn's remains near Halifax appeared briefly in court earlier today via video link. The pair are now facing an additional charge. We'll have more on that and a look at other top stories coming up for you at the bottom of the hour with Chris Haleff. 95.7 News Time, 5:23.
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0: The 52nd American Music Awards happen in Las Vegas tonight. More on that from Eva Franciscatos.
5: Carol G, Cat's Eye, Somber, Teddy Swims, and Tiana Taylor are among tonight's performers. BTS is also set to make a special appearance, marking the K-pop group's first time at a major awards show in 4 years. The band is up for 3 awards, including Artist of the Year. Taylor Swift leads the nominations with 8, followed by Sabrina Carpenter, Morgan Wallen, and Olivia Dean, who all have 7. There are 12 new categories this year, including Song of the Summer, Breakout Tour, and Best Vocal Performance. The show will be hosted by Queen Latifah and airs tonight at 8 on CBS. I'm Eva Fragiscatos.
0: Coming up in 60 seconds, we'll have a look at the latest in business news this afternoon with John Leatherby in the Dynamic Market Minute. 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
9: A delegation from India, which Canada's government is billing as the largest ever, arriving this week to discuss trade and investment. Indian Commerce and Industries Minister, accompanied by more than 100 senior business representatives from industries such as mining, energy, automotive, and aerospace during the visit taking place today through Wednesday. The minister to meet with Canada's Minister of International Trade, Maninder Sidhu, to discuss the comprehensive economic and partnership agreement between the two countries, exploring offering new opportunities. Americans to pay more from everything from gas to meat for the barbecue for this Memorial Day long weekend. Prices for travel, recreation, and food saw sharp increases, giving consumers headaches as the summer unofficially kicks off its season. Total inflation for shoppers rising 3.8% in the month of April from the same month 1 year ago. It's the highest annual rate since 2023, according to government data. Prices for travel, recreation, and food saw especially sharp increases, draining America's wallets. The New Brunswick government says it's going to create a consumer advocate role to represent residents and small businesses as its energy regulator. It's one of 50 recommendations from an independent body mandated by the provincial Liberal government regarding its debt-settled Crown Corporation, NB Power. The review by three experts says a consumer advocate is required to make sure that ratepayers are better represented when the Energy and Utilities Board set electricity prices. TSX finishing with a flourish, already setting a record high on the day, currently up 308 points. Oil is down by over 6.5% on the day, currently at $90.30 U.S. a barrel, and the Canadian dollar is at 72.46 cents U.S. At the Business Center, I'm John Leatherby.
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1: Good evening. It's Monday, May 25th. I'm Chris Aleph. Right now in downtown Halifax, it is raining and 11 degrees. Here's what's making news this hour. A new traffic signal system has been announced with hopes to reduce traffic congestion. As well, two people facing charges in connection to the weekend search for a missing infant appeared in court today.
26: Sports fans' hopes for a professional football franchise in Halifax are being reignited after plans were announced for a new 25,000-seat stadium just outside of Halifax.
1: And coming up later,
0: An NSCC research team says student homelessness needs to be addressed.
2: Students are struggling.
0: The team planning to take its results to a national conference in the coming weeks.

0: training camp roster. Sports at 45.
1: Day for the TSX finished higher by 359 points, while oil was off by more than 6.5%. Business at 56.
2: 95.7 time, 531 time for Rogers 5G home internet traffic and weather together on the ones. And now with Halifax's most frequent traffic reports, here's Jamie Montgomery.
3: Good afternoon. We've got delays right now on the Cirque from Burnside Drive heading towards McKay Bridge. Volume right now on the 118 from Wright Avenue to the Cirque. Slight delays right now inbound on the Forest Hill Parkway and Main Street. We do have some slowdowns on Bears Road into Connaught. Slowdowns also on the Armdale Radabad coming from Chibucto and Quinpool Road. With the latest forecast, here's meteorologist Alistair Alders.
4: A rainy afternoon and rainy for much of the evening, but this wet weather will move out late this evening. 20 to 30 millimeters, and then overnight it's mainly cloudy with fog patches dissipating. The southeast winds of 30 to 50 become northwesterly, gusting 20 to 40 overnight. The temperature steady near 11. And then on Tuesday, mainly cloudy to a mix of sun and clouds. Slight chance of a late day shower, but I am leaning towards it remaining dry. Northwesterlies of 20 to 40, the high 20 degrees. Tonight, the temperature steady near 11.
2: And right now in downtown Halifax, it is 11 degrees. It's 10 at the airport. We'll have another check of traffic and weather together in less than 10 minutes. 95.7 time, 534. The two people facing charges after a newborn's remains were found near Halifax were in court today. Sukhpreet Singh and his wife Ramandeep Kaur were originally charged with concealing the body of a child, obstruction of justice, and indignity to human remains. They're now facing an additional charge of resisting a peace officer. The pair will be held in custody pending a bail hearing on Thursday. Earlier today, police said the woman who showed up to hospital on Friday night, prompting the search for the baby, is still in critical condition. The remains were found in a wooded area along Prospect Road on Sunday. A new traffic signal system has been announced with hopes to reduce traffic congestion. Minister of Public Works Fred Tilley says the new system will aim to reduce wait times at traffic lights by up to 3 minutes.
5: We've all sat at that red light when it's green in the opposite direction and there's no traffic. So what this technology will do will sense the traffic patterns and will adjust on the fly the length of time that a certain light will turn green or red.
2: Multiple intersections surrounding the McDonald Bridge will be using the new technology in the coming months. The project will cost $700,000, including parts and installation. Officials say they aim to bring the system to other intersections across HRM. An American-based firm wants to build a 25,000-seat stadium and entertainment district on the outskirts of Halifax. 95.7 Steve Gow with more.
6: The announcement has reignited hopes for football fans across Nova Scotia. On Friday, U.S. football agent and entrepreneur Mason Williams says he's drafted a plan to build the stadium along with housing, retail space, and hotels near the airport. Under the name of Ridgehaven Holdings, the entire project is bypassing government funding, with Williams noting private investors will make up the cost of the development. He told the Chronicle Herald his group hasn't had any hard conversations with the CFL just yet about acquiring a franchise, but Williams says he will approach the Football League once all pieces are in place. Now, in the meantime, the project is still in the preliminary stages as the partners have yet to acquire any land or submit applications for permits. I'm Steve Gow.
2: An NSCC research team says student homelessness needs to be addressed. The planning to take results to a national conference in the coming weeks. 95.7 Shelley Summers with more.
7: Financial issues are among several reasons why many post-secondary students are couch surfing or moving from place to place while trying to study. Counselor and researcher Lisa Mader with the Nova Scotia Community College says recent research indicates 37% of students surveyed said financial problems were the reason they couldn't afford rent. She says 31% said they were relying on student loans, something she says isn't keeping up with the cost of living.
8: Students are struggling, and I don't know that the situation is getting any better anytime soon, but I think at least for us at the Nova Scotia Community College, bringing more of an awareness of the issue to the forefront for staff and faculty to be able to guide students to the right supports, and for students to be able to know they're not alone, it's not an isolated issue, that the destigmatization of homelessness in general across our societies, I think, is something we all need to work towards.
7: Mader and her NSCC research team planning to take its results to a national conference in Edmonton in June. I'm Shelley Summers.
2: Prime Minister Mark Carney says the Alberta referendum is a dangerous bluff if anyone thinks it could be used as leverage in future negotiations. Glenn McGregor of City News has more.
9: He based his warning on his experience as governor of the Bank of England in the aftermath of the UK voting in a referendum on Brexit, leaving the European Union.
10: The view was, vote for this, it'll be soft, and then we'll negotiate, etc. And they end up, and they're still 10 years later, trying to undo what people didn't think they were voting for, but what they ended up having.
9: Carney going on to say today that these questions are not helpful. He said Albertans didn't vote for this. He was asked whether or not he discussed this with the Premier, and Carney said, the Premier doesn't always take my advice.
2: Carney says he plans to campaign for national unity and to show that cooperative federalism can work. It turns out Canadians are a pretty optimistic bunch. 95.7's Chris McCusker joins us with more.
11: A poll by Abacus Data shows the number of Canadians who say the country is heading in the right direction has hit its highest percentage since 2017. 47% of respondents are in that camp, compared to 39% who say the country is on the wrong track. The poll also shows 76% of respondents see the rest of the world as moving in the wrong direction. Pollster David Coletto says respondents essentially see Canada as a stabilizing force in a turbulent world. And the perception of Canada being on the right track does split along party lines. 71% of Liberal voters share that view, only 24% of Conservative voters. The survey spoke to about 2,000 people between May 14th and 20th. I'm Chris McCusker.
2: And we're just 18 days away from Canada's opener at the FIFA World Cup. 95.7's Alex Xero has more on Canada's final training camp roster, which was announced today.
12: Canadian head coach Jesse Marsh is bringing 32 players to Charlotte for this pre-World Cup training camp. And among those heading to Charlotte is captain Alphonso Davies, who's still recovering from another hamstring injury suffered with Bayern Munich this month. Injury timeline has Davies a bit iffy to play in Canada's first World Cup game June 12th against Bosnia. Among those who are not named to the training camp roster today, midfielder Junior Hoilett, goalkeeper James Pantemis, and defender Kamal Miller. That list of 32 will be cut down to 26 on Friday when Marsh finalizes his World Cup roster. Canada has two more tune-ups before the World Cup gets going, a date with Uzbekistan next Monday in Edmonton, then it's Ireland June 5th in Montreal. From the Sports Center, I'm Alex Xero.
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2: 95.7 time, 5:41. Time for Rogers 5G home internet traffic and weather together on the ones. And now with Halifax's most frequent traffic reports, here's Jamie Montgomery.
3: Good afternoon. Still dealing with slowdowns right now on the circ approaching the McKay Bridge. Delays on Bears Road in Tekna. We do have some delays right now on Hammonds Plains Road near Highway 102, Larry Utek Boulevard and building towards Lucasville Road. Still seeing those slowdowns right now on Windmill Road and Acreley Boulevard. And Old Sam Road Road closed between Dunbrack and Heron Cove for construction. With the latest forecast, here's meteorologist Alistair Alders.
4: Well, the rain will taper off late this evening, expecting total amounts of 20 to 30 millimeters. Overnight, it's mainly cloudy with fog patches dissipating. Southeasterly winds of 30 to 50 become northwesterly 20 to 40 overnight. The temperature steady near 11. And then on Tuesday, mainly cloudy to a mix of sun and clouds. Slight chance of a late day shower with northwest winds of 20 to 40 and the high warmer 20 degrees. Wednesday, though, we cool back down to 12 degrees. Mainly cloudy chance of a few showers. Tonight's overnight low 11 degrees.
2: And right now in downtown Halifax, it is 11 degrees. 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Rica Ann Garcia reports Pope Leo is calling for stronger regulation of AI.
5: Pope Leo XIV has called for stronger regulation of artificial intelligence and for its developers to work for the common good rather than profit.
6: In turn, in the name of the Church, I accept your invitation to walk together, to listen and to speak, and together to find the way for humanity in this time of artificial intelligence.
5: Pope Leo made the call in a sweeping manifesto on safeguarding humankind as the technology impacts everything from work to war. Leo's first encyclical is called Magnifica Humanitas, or Magnificent Humanity. Its release has been eagerly awaited ever since history's first U.S.-born pope announced that he considered AI to be the biggest challenge facing humanity today. I'm Rica Ann Garcia.
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2: We've got rain and it's 11 degrees in downtown Halifax. Good evening, I'm Chris Aleph. Here's what's making news this hour. Two people facing charges after a newborn's remains were found near Halifax were in court today. A new traffic signal system has been announced with hopes to reduce traffic congestion. 95.7 time, 5:45. 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
12: Well, the Bell Center will be rocking tonight for Game 3 of the Eastern Conference Final between the Carolina Hurricanes and the Montreal Canadiens. The winner takes a 2-1 lead as Joe Valeno heads back into Montreal's lineup, replacing Oliver Kapanen. While in the Stanley Cup playoffs, the Habs are 6-0 following a loss. Faceoff goes at 9, and you can see it on Sportsnet. Later tonight at the Memorial Cup in Kelowna, the round robin continues as the Kitchener Rangers take on the Everett Silvertips in a battle of 1-0 teams. Puck drop goes at 10. Off to baseball, the hits keep on coming for the Blue Jays. Right-hander Dylan Cease, who left Sunday's start, has been placed on the IL with a mild left hamstring strain, so the Jays need someone to cover his start Friday in Baltimore. First of three between the Jays and Marlins goes at Rogers Center this evening as Trey Savage takes on Jansen Junk. The Jays have reinstated Nathan Lucas from the IL. Davis Schneider heads to AAA, and Vladimir Guerrero Jr. not in the starting lineup after getting hit in the right arm by a pitch. It's an 8:07 first.

0: Pitch on 95.7 News Radio and Sportsnet 1. Off to the FIFA World Cup, and good news for Canada. The injured Alphonso Davies has been named to the final 32-player training camp roster. Davies is recovering from a hamstring injury, and while head coach Jesse Marsh believes he will play in the World Cup, Davies is not expected to be ready for Canada's first game June 12th in Toronto when they take on Bosnia and Herzegovina. And at the French Open, Canadian Leila Fernandez was eliminated in round one, losing to Alicia Park 6-4, 6-4. From the Sports Center, I'm Alex Cicero.
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8: Officials speaking anonymously say the U.S. and Iran appear to be closing in on a deal to end the war. Mike Hempen has more.
9: The deal would gradually reopen the Strait of Hormuz. It would also have the U.S. end its blockade of Iranian ports, easing a global energy crisis. It's not clear when or how the deal might be finalized and when its various parts will take effect. But Secretary of State Marco Rubio says President Trump doesn't want just any deal with Iran.
10: As the president said, he's not in a hurry. He's not going to make a bad deal. I mean, the president's not going to make a bad agreement. So let's see what happens. We're going to give diplomacy every chance to succeed before we explore the alternatives.
9: Regional officials say the emerging deal would have Iran give up its stockpile of highly enriched uranium, with the details still to be worked out. The agreement includes ending the fighting between Israel and Hezbollah in Lebanon. I'm Mike Hempen.
8: And Julie Walker reports the risk of a catastrophic explosion has been eliminated at Chemical Tank in California.
11: For days, officials in Southern California were warning of a possible catastrophic explosion from a damaged chemical tank. Now they say that risk is over. T.J. McGovern, Interim Chief, Orange County Fire Authority.
12: We are happy to report that the threat of a blevy is now off the table. That threat has been eliminated.
11: A blevy, a boiling liquid expanding vapor explosion. Orange County Fire Authority's Craig Covey says teams were able to go in overnight to confirm it's off the table because of a crack in the tank.
13: We have verified that it's there and the tank has released its pressure. Additionally to that, the temperature has been stabilized and actually reducing.
11: That 7,000-gallon tank contains methyl methacrylate, a chemical used to make plastics. 50,000 residents in and around Garden Grove remain under evacuation. I'm Julie Walker.
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8: Time 551. Time for Rogers 5G home internet traffic and weather together on the ones and now with Halifax's most frequent traffic reports. Here's Jamie Montgomery.
17: Good afternoon. Still dealing with slowdowns right now on the circ approaching the McKay Bridge. Delays on Bears Road in Tacoma. We do have some delays right now on Hammonds Plains Road near Highway 102, Larry Utech Boulevard, and building towards Lucasville Road. Still seeing those slowdowns right now on Windmill Road and Akerley Boulevard. And Old Sam Road Road closed between Dunbrack and Heron Cove for construction. With the latest forecast, here's meteorologist Alistair Alders.
18: Well, this rainy weather will be moving out late this evening. Then overnight, it's mainly cloudy with fog patches dissipating. The winds flip to the northwest 20 to 40 with the temperature steady near 11 degrees. And then on Tuesday, mainly cloudy to a mix of sun and cloud with a slight chance of a late day shower. 20 the high with northwest winds of 20 gusting to 40. Wednesday's mainly cloudy, chance of a few showers, 12 degrees. Thursday, cloudy with showers, 10 degrees. Friday, showers are also possible with a high of 12 degrees. So it's cooler and unsettled mid to late week. Tonight, the temperature is steady near 11.
8: And right now in downtown Halifax, it is 11 degrees, 12 at the airport, 95, 7 time, 5:53.
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8: The latest Star Wars movie topped the weekend box office, but it wasn't the best opening for a Star Wars film in the Disney era.
31: The Mandalorian and Grogu, starring Pedro Pascal, had the lowest box office opening for a Star Wars film since Disney took over the franchise in 2012.
32: I can use some information.
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31: The movie took in $82 million this weekend, failing to surpass the opening of Disney's lowest grossing film, 2018 Solo, A Star Wars Story.
34: So she's just stuck like this forever?
32: Well, yeah, I mean, as long as you live.
31: In second place, the horror movie Obsession made just over $21 million in its second weekend, and the Michael Jackson biopic continues to draw audiences, taking the third spot with $20 million. Disney's The Devil Wears Prada 2 dropped to fourth place with $12.6 million, and The Sheep Detectives held on to the number five spot with almost $9 million. I'm Eva Fragiscados.
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37: Canadian defense firms calling on governments and investors to more urgently make financial decisions involving the sector. Elliot Pence is the CEO of defense contractor Dominion Dynamics. He says for far too long, Canadian procurement processes have moved too slowly. They haven't favored domestic companies. As proof, he points to the many years it took the country to settle on buying F-35 jets and to pick out what kind of drones it would purchase. Pence says a better procurement process would make decisions in weekly, daily, or even hourly cycles. Pembina Pipeline Corporation going ahead with a $570 million Heartland Extraction Plan project, 750 million cubic feet per day straddle plant to extract natural gas liquids under Pembina's extraction rights on the Yellowhead Pipeline. It's expected to enter service in late 2029. European Union officials saying that Europeans can expect the oil and gas prices there to remain above what they were before the Iran war for at least until the end of 2027. Prices for other goods are also following an upward trajectory. The EU economy commissioner saying that higher energy prices primarily responsible for driving inflation to a forecasted 3.1% this year, 2.4% for 2027. Another record for the TSX on a trading day, finished in the black overall by 359 points, or up more than 1%. In the U.S., the markets closed for the Memorial Day long weekend. Oil and gold traded electronically. Oil down about 6.5%, $90.30 U.S. a barrel. Gold futures up about $48 U.S. an ounce to $46.05 U.S. The Canadian dollar, 72.46 cents U.S. At the Business Center, I'm John Leatherby.
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15: Well, Nova Scotians are returning from a warm, sunny weekend, now trying to get their heads wrapped around two tragic incidents that occurred in our province. The first happened back on Thursday. That's when members of the Bridgetown Volunteer Fire Department were called out to a brush fire near Moshell, just a short distance from Annapolis Royal. It was during that call that 40-year-old Alexandru Uchicha was suffering what is being described as a medical episode, and despite the valiant efforts of his colleagues, passed away. He's described by some of those colleagues as someone who always had a smile on his face and left behind a wife and three children who are now mourning the loss of a husband and a dad. Second tragedy came after a frantic search for a missing newborn child over the weekend. On Friday, police say a woman arrived at the hospital in life-threatening condition, appearing to have just given birth. That sparked a frantic search through the weekend for the child, which ended yesterday afternoon when the remains of an infant were found off Prospect Road. Police have charged two people in connection with this. A relative of the woman and his wife will appear in court later today. Now, still many questions remain on that case, and hopefully some of those questions will be answered soon. Two very different stories, but the common thread is how quickly lives can change and how families are left with an immeasurable loss. I'm Dan Allstrand. That's just my opinion.

0: welcome. It's Monday. It is a rainy Monday out there. Rain on the way. We're looking at, I'm not going to call it a big rain, but a significant rainfall. 20 or 30 millimeters of rain in the forecast for today. The good news is that it's short-lived. We'll get through today, and I know that some of you will be very happy to see some of that rain, given that we've seen several small brush fires spring up across the municipality as of late. We've seen, the one I just talked about in the valley. We saw one out in Lake Echo late last week, and we certainly can use the precipitation. The good news is that we're not going to see it for very long. We'll see this 20 to 30 millimeters of rain before it makes way for sunshine tomorrow. Very quickly, before we get to our counselors on the hot seat segment, a couple of things I want to pass along to you. By-election for that brand new riding and brand new MLA up in Cape Breton is underway. Well, they'll go to the polls up there on June 23rd. And QP is expected to picket the Premier's State of the Province address today. The Premier will appear before a crowd of people to tell us all about what he thinks is going on in the province. I'm hearing that those tickets range anywhere from $150 to $250 each to go to this event, which is a pretty steep cost, if you ask me. MPs in Ottawa returning to the Hill today. Mark Carney going to travel instead of going to Ottawa. He's going to go to New York City, promoting Canada again. Very quickly before we move on, I got some new polling data this morning from Abacus Data here in the province, showing a 10-point drop in the popularity of Tim Houston since January. Of course, that would take into account the budgeting process and all of the fallout with regards to that. The Liberals are up 5 points. The NDP are up 6 points. So now Tim Houston and his PC party have a 7-point lead over the second place NDP led by Claudia Chender. The rising cost of living, by the way, folks, is head and shoulders above everything else when it comes to what the top issue is in Nova Scotia, and that is at 75%. Well, it is Monday. It's time, of course, as we do here by tradition, to welcome a pair of regional councillors into our studio today to discuss municipal politics. Joining me on the phone today from just around the corner here in our part of the world, that's Councillor Virginia Hinch. Virginia, how are you?
1: I'm good, Dan. How are you?
0: I'm great. Thanks for spending some time with us today.
1: Mm-hmm.
0: And in the studio, a longtime friend of the show, and that's because he likes the show so much, or it's just because he's been around for a long time, and that is Councillor David Hensby. David, how are you?
2: Good morning, sir.
0: Let's turn you on and try that again.
2: Good morning, sir.
0: There you are. It's Monday. Give me a break, right?
2: Let's go Carolina.
0: Yeah, wow, it's the Avalanche. My goodness, right? Nathan McKinnon took a shot on the ankle last night, which doesn't look good. Cale Makar back for the Avs, but they're still down 3-0, and it looks like Vegas is on its way to the Stanley Cup Final.
2: Big surprise there.
0: It is. I thought that would be a 7-game series, and it still could be, but it's not going to be easy for the Avalanche.
2: Well, the curse of the President's Trophy once again.
0: Right, and 70%, David, this was the first question I had listed on here today. 70% of people that participated in a poll in Canada last week said that because Montreal is the last Canadian team in the Stanley Cup the Stanley Cup playoffs, that they would throw their support behind them. I said that I'm in the 30% and didn't want to speak for you, but I kind of think I know where you live on that one.
2: I'm in the 30% as well. Anybody but Montreal.
0: Right. They're not in black and gold, and it's a tough one, isn't it?
2: For sure.
0: 902-405-6000, 1-877-801-8255. That is the number. Saw some reporting over the last couple of days, councillors, on a new plan or maybe a proposal to reignite the debate about a stadium for HRM. This one is a rather grandiose plan. It's coming to us from an American company called Ridgehaven Holdings. They're planning, or at least proposing, a $1.5 billion with a $1 billion stadium and real estate development and subsequent retail, and it's a whole kind of kit to be built somewhere out by the airport, across from the Aerotech Business Park or in the Aerotech Business Park. The biggest pushback that I can recall whenever we talk about these stadiums is that people don't want to spend public money on these things. And that has always been the drawback. We were talking about this back to the Rick Howe days and before about a stadium so that the potential for a CFL franchise could happen here in HRM. HRM badly needs a stadium. This proposal, not asking for, at least up front, any public money. This would be all done, financed privately. I guess I'll start with you, Councillor Hensby. Your thoughts on this latest incarnation of a big piece of sport infrastructure for HRM?
2: Well overdue. I've been an advocate for a stadium for years now. And like I said, if we had gone with the Commonwealth Games and back then, 2014, we would have had our stadium. But that's water under that bridge now, but looking at other opportunities. This came forward unsolicited. I did have an opportunity to meet with the proponents on the project. It's a very comprehensive project, quite ambitious, up there by the new Wellington interchange roundabout there across Aerotech Park, the area they propose. The only issue that they may need to get over would be the water access issue in regards to serviceable water capacity. The Binnery Lake area, we have a water supply system there that supports the airport as well as East Hant, so we've got to find out if there's capacity there in that system to take on such development.
0: Councillor Hinch, your thoughts on it?
1: Well, Dan, I'm just happy that we're not talking about Shannon Park area. So, we definitely do need a stadium, but I'm just happy that it's not in the Shannon Park area. So I agree with Councillor Hensby there with everything else. So, yeah.
0: Councillor Hensby, this is, I think we have to be very clear that this is not a done deal by any means. This is kind of some feelers getting put out there to see if there's any appetite for this thing to happen, right?
2: That's true. And and also with that, we would have to have some kind of a transportation strategy in regards to getting people in and out of there. Of course, we have to have transit options there. We have transit going to the airport now. I think we probably would have to double up on that service. Maybe they should have a dedicated transit line for special events days and stuff like that. Also, the rail line corridor goes right by the site, very nearby. Is there an opportunity for a rail link? But those issues will have to be answered by CN and VIA.
0: We'll go back down that road again, right?
2: Down that railway.
0: Yeah. Well, once or twice before that, we've done that.
2: Yeah.
0: I guess I'll start with you again, Councillor Hensby. Do you think that this may be the best proposal that you've seen in your time in council when it comes to these things?
2: It's the most one that has the best likelihood of having legs to get right running and going. Yes, it's being private venture capital, no government money being asked for at the present time. It's great to hear, but the only thing, once again, is the infrastructure issue of water access.
0: And it also brings into question, of course, the state of the Wanderers grounds, and we know we have two tenants at the Wanderers grounds, currently the Wanderers and the Tides, who are using that facility. Councillor Hinch, we saw last week that there was some pushback from those two tenants, can I call them tenants, about a city surcharge, a percentage increase on the cost of a glass of beer and a $3 surcharge on tickets. Your thoughts on adding those city fees to goings on at the Wanderers grounds?
1: Whoa, I didn't know about that, to be honest with you.
0: Okay.
1: The city surcharge.
0: Councillor Hansby, you up to speed on it?
2: Yes, we took over the management of the facility in the last couple of years. It was being managed by the Halifax Wanderers Group organization. But since we own the property and stuff, we thought it would be best for us to manage the property. And therefore, we're working with Events East as well to do that collaboration and management of that property. But with that, we had to look at the operational cost of the facility and stuff. We want to make sure we're covering the cost as much as possible. And these surcharges were necessary to do that. And I'm also hoping that with that $3 ticket charge, I'm hoping that what I've always been advocating, that should be a free pass on a bus. So if you're going to a game, to show your game ticket 2 hours before or 2 hours after, you get on a bus for free because they're already incorporated in the ticket price. Hopefully that's the arrangement being done. But as it stands now, it's part of a management fee to help defray the cost of the operation of the facility.
0: There was some pushback, for, as I mentioned, from the tenants in there, Councillor Hensby, because they say that, you know, it's a temporary facility. There isn't even running water at that facility. And it didn't seem, at least I'm putting words in their mouth, that it was an unfair charge to add that to the tickets of the people that are going there when they have very limited facilities that they can use.
2: Well, that's one of the things we need to look at in regards to the development of the site. You know, are we going to put in millions of dollars for these two temporary tenants, whatever the case may be? The issue now is that if this stadium proposal goes forward, would the Wanderers and the Tides consider playing out there or not? So those things have to be discussed. I know it's going to be hard in the downtown business core because it's convenient having the Wanderers and the Tides play downtown Halifax. It's easy for the restaurants and bars and people to enjoy that. But if you move them out to the Wellington area, well, you got not much facilities out there at the present time, but it also comes along with the commercial development, what new bars and restaurants and hotels will be available out there. So those things will have to be discussed in the future. But in the meantime, we have to make the facility as usable as possible, and we're trying to fit it in with the modified locker rooms for water showers and stuff like that and washrooms. So we're looking at those things, but it costs money. That's why the surcharges have helped to defray that cost.
0: Councillor Hinch, should we be upgrading the Wanderers ground facility?
1: I'm on the fence with that. I'll be honest with you, Dan. You know, if city money is going into that, if public money is going into that, you know, we need to look at more of to make sure that we have more say on what's going on there. So, you know, I'm quite on the fence. I'll be honest with you.
0: 902-405-6000, 1-877-801-8255. That's the telephone number, folks. If you want to ask a question of our counselors, again, 902-405-6000 or 1-877-801-8255. If you want to shoot me an email, you can do that as well. The address is Dan, D-A-N dot Allstrand, A-H-L-S-T-R-A-N-D at rci.rogers.com. We're going to take our first break. Counselors on the Hot Seat continues after this.
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0: Welcome back. This is Counselors on the Hot Seat. Lines are wide open, folks. 902-405-6000, 1-877-801-8255. If you have a question for our pair of counselors, by all means, give us a call. Again, 902-405-6000 or 1-877-801-8255. In the studio, Counselor David Hensby. On the phone with us today, Counselor Virginia Hinch. We were chatting about a stadium proposal that's been floated around here for the around the airport area, best way to describe it, I guess. Does that change, Councillor Hensby, your thoughts or the method of thinking with that proposal that Derek Martin, the owner of the Wanderers, brought forward a year or so ago for building he calls it a right-sized downtown location?
1: It certainly changes the water on the beans on this one. I'm just trying to think of, do we need to build it to the extent they originally proposed? And now the question is that, if they build it, will they come and will they go to the new location? That's a good question to ask. So those things will have to be debated, I guess, again.
0: Councillor Hinch, do you think that we need a soccer stadium in your district or close by in downtown Halifax?
2: It depends. I know that the it's been positive. It's been getting a lot of, folks out and everything, but I'm still on the fence again, because again, it's a soccer stadium and it used to be more than that. So if it's, not just a soccer stadium and more for the public, then, I may tend to agree, but right now I just think it's only limited to the two soccer teams, which is not fair to what I've been hearing from residents and what I've been hearing from community, that it's not fair to the community. So I'm on the fence with that one.
0: When it comes to sports facilities, Councillor Hinch, obviously you represent the area that the much talked about Halifax Forum is in. A lot of people saying that that we're looking at spending upwards $150, $160, even more $170 million on that. Is that something that you are pushing for? Should we renovate or reconstruct the Halifax Forum?
2: For sure. The Forum is 100 years old. And again, it's so much that has gone on at the Forum. The Forum has done so much for our community, and it will continue to do a lot for our community. So, yeah, I'm going to continue to push for the Forum.
0: Councillor Hensby?
1: I voted for and back in 2014 to demolish it. Even though I'm on the Heritage Advisory Board, I know the state of that building back then was in poor condition. It's even worse than now. And I think it's time to just flatten it to the ground and repurpose the property. I still believe there's an opportunity for a public-private partnership here in regards to developing the site. We can still put on the new form, whatever, the new pad, whatever, and stuff. But I think we can also look at some commercial and residential potential for the property as well.
0: Councillor Hinch, there's been a lot of discussion as of late with that new funding that the federal government announced. We had a conversation with Mayor Fillmore after his State of the City address, State of the Municipality address, where he was kind of touting the benefits of defense spending that are coming to HRM. Do you think that we could work the federal money and maybe some defense money into that forum project?
2: It's a possibility, I'm pretty sure they wouldn't mind sitting down and having a conversation about it. So, yeah, it's a possibility for sure.
0: Councillor Hensby, we heard from the mayor this week, or I guess last week now, that about the state of the municipality and this increase in defense spending. He called the Halifax Canada's defense city, and some big construction projects that could be housing, that could be submarine repair shop. Your thoughts on the potential? Have you heard anything about this? Are we looking at some money here?
1: There was quite a bit of projects that were announced and also the potential funding that goes with it. I see this as another game changer for the municipality. It's sort of like the Irving Shipyards all over again. Irving Shipyards 2.0, whatever the case may be. If we get the submarine base and all the things going on down Heartland Point, as well as the new housing requirement for the military, it would be quite a boom for the area.
0: Councillor Hinch, your thoughts on the mayor's thoughts on being this defense city for Canada?
2: I always thought we were a defense city for Canada. So, you know what? I'm all for this. I can't wait to see what happens and what the outcome is, you know. I know that there's going to be, you know, more military housing and things. So I'm happy with it.
0: 9024, sorry, go ahead. Sorry, I cut you off there.
2: Oh, and just hope that it goes forward.
0: 902-405-6000, 1-877-801-8255. Let's go to the phones. We say hello to Rick this morning. Rick, how are you?
3: Okay, how you doing?
0: Good. Your question, please.
3: Just got a question for David Hensby about this traffic circle for Westfall.
1: Yes.
3: Why is that more feasible than lights?
1: As you know, the configuration of the Ross Road and Lake Major area is offset. The problem is that the traffic speed. We need to have a better control of traffic, regulate the traffic there better. Traffic lights, I've been there. I go through those traffic lights every day, and I see people speeding through and ignoring it and stuff like that. We need to regulate the traffic, and a roundabout does it much more efficiently than the traffic lights would.
3: But, David, do you not think, though, the traffic at supper time on the way home coming out through Westfall and people want to realign the Ross Road with Lake Major, you do not think people will not be able to get a Ross Road again because of the traffic flow that will be coming out through Westfall from 4 to 6 at night?
1: Same thing in the morning. The roundabout is intended to slow the traffic down, and then also as the roundabout works, so those who are in the circle have the right-of-way. So those that enter the circle will have the ability to go where they need to go. And roundabouts work quite a bit more efficiently everywhere else, so I don't see a problem here at all.
3: It's $1 million more. Is that not right?
1: It is $1 million more, but I think it's also worth the value of the lives it will save. Because right now, if you put traffic lights in, you still have 32 points of conflict with the lighted intersection. With a roundabout, you'll have only 8 points of potential conflict. It's going to be much safer.
3: Yeah, I heard you talk about this before. Where's 32 points of contact to 8 points of contact? I don't understand that.
1: Traffic flow directions. You know, you got 4 lanes going four different ways. All the potential crisscrossing of traffic, that's where all the points of conflict are. So you look at the interchange there, you start crossing the lines over, those are all the points of conflict.
3: Okay. Now why you talk about the speeds to Westfall and you have lights at the trailer park, why not put lights at the same time on Cherry Brook? Because you also have a development going in there across the other side of the road from Cherry Brook that will not want to put people back out on the number 7 highway there,
1: well,
3: in Westfall.
1: We are looking at the need for potential traffic lights at the Cherry Brook Old Miller Road interchange intersection, so there would be an opportunity for lights there, and that would also help regulate the traffic going into and from the roundabout. So those issues will be there too, and also down the road, the province is looking at building the 107 Cherry Brook bypass. As you know, right now they're building it from Burnside out towards Lake Loon, and then there'll be a new interchange built there for the Montague Estates area, and then bypassing behind Cherry Brook up to Exit 17. So that's in the books for the province to build over the next 5 to 10 years. So hopefully, once that gets built, a lot of the extra traffic coming out of the Eastern Shore will go through the bypass. But in the meantime, the roundabout was deemed to be the safest solution to try to control and regulate the traffic in that area.
3: Okay, I think we agree to disagree, but anyway, all right.
0: Okay, Rick, I appreciate it, sir.
3: Thank you.
0: 902-405-6000, 1-877-801-8255. That is, David, of course, if people understand how to use the roundabout, because there are many examples in HRM where we have roundabouts that work some of the time, but there's a lot of inefficiencies in them, I'll say.
1: People just got to get used to how a roundabout works. You know, it's not like the old rotaries. You know, the roundabouts, those who are in the circle have the right of way. Their old rotaries used to try to merge into the traffic. But roundabouts seem to be quite effective elsewhere and a lot more efficient in regards to operational costs down the road. You don't need to change the electronic gears, whatever else like you have for traffic lights. No electricity is required for a roundabout. So those things have a long-term maintenance benefit.
0: Is this decision made, done, deal?
1: Yes.
0: When does construction start on it?
1: I've been after the property over 10 years now. 4 different owners have changed ownership in. We finally acquired the property from Kell Developments. Thank you very much for Victor and Jeff seeing the need for a realignment of the intersection. So we hope to see the Ross Road extension being built this year and the roundabout next year.
0: If you can't get that property, does the city take the next step?
1: Well, we've already acquired the property.
0: Right. So it's good to go.
1: Yes.
0: So we're just waiting on the actual work now.
1: Waiting for the tender for construction to be called.
0: 902-405-6000, 1-877-801-8255. We're going to take a break for the news. Counselors on the Hot Seat continues. Counselor Hinch, Counselor Hensby, and your calls after the update.
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0: 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New adaptive signaling technology is being introduced to help reduce wait times at traffic lights around the McDonald Bridge. The plan announced on Monday by the Minister of Public Works, Fred Tilley. He says $700,000 is being spent on parts and installation of the adaptive signaling technology at 8 traffic lights along the McDonald Bridge corridor. Officials say the new system is going to be installed in the summer, expected to be in use by the fall after collecting traffic data for a few months. Barrington Street is next up for a similar project. Quinpool Road and Roby Street also floated as potential projects for the new type of traffic system in the future. Members of the union representing about 3,500 striking long-term care workers in this province held a demonstration near the Premier's State of the Province address on Monday. And the Canadian Union of Public Employees says Houston's government has a responsibility to listen to the workers who gathered outside the Halifax Convention Center. Over the weekend, the union rejected claims from the provincial government that union negotiators had refused to return to the bargaining table. QP members at 35 long-term care facilities have been on strike for 6 weeks, with pay being the main issue in that labor dispute. I'm Mark Hodgins. For more news, you can follow us on Twitter or at our website, halifax.citynews.ca.
14: I'm meteorologist Alistair Alders. Rain will taper off late this evening, then overnight mainly cloudy with fog patches dissipating. The winds flip to the northwest at 20 to 40. The temperature steady near 11 degrees. And then on Tuesday, mainly cloudy to a mix of sun and cloud. Slight chance of a late day shower with northwest winds of 20 to 40, the high 20 degrees. Wednesday's mainly cloudy, chance of a few showers with a high of 12 degrees. And then Thursday, cloudy with showers and the high is only 10 degrees.
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0: welcome back. You're listening to Nova Scotia Today. This is Councillors on the Hot Seats. On the phone with us today is Councillor Virginia Hinch. And in the studio is Councillor David Hensby. The telephone number to access the show is 902-405-6000 or 1-877-801-8255. If you want to shoot us an email, you can do that as well. My address is dan.ahlstrand@rci.rogers.com. Accomplishes the same thing. Again, 902-405-6000, 1-877-801-8255. Let's go right to the phone lines, and we say hello to Kirk. Kirk, how are you?
1: I'm doing well. How are you doing today?
0: I am well. Your question for our councillors, please.
1: Okay, well, I live on Rocky Lake Drive, just close to Rocky Lake Drive and Duke Street. And there are two schools. There is Rocky Lake Elementary and Rocky Lake Junior High. Now, I think it was last year, a couple of years ago, they opened up that new highway that connects all there. And just where you hit Duke Street, just going up there, you have the Walmart and all kinds of shopping and et cetera. But anyways, the traffic has increased dramatically over the last couple of years, and especially since the highway opened up. And there are absolutely no crosswalks between Rocky Lake Elementary and Rocky Lake Junior High. And every day I see children, students, running across that street, trying to cross the street in the busy traffic and especially morning people getting to work. I have personally gone out there a few times to stop traffic. And that, and just to let people know, like, hey, there's kids here, and especially where it goes into, you take a left-hand turn off of Rocky Lake going towards Duke, and there's the double lane where people can continue driving, and then the left-hand turn for people to drop their students off. Now, I've spent the last 2 years calling 311, putting in requests, and I've been told I'll get a call back, but We talk about safety of people with the bike lane, safety of traffic, changing like lights to roundabouts and all this stuff. But we can't put in crosswalks for the most important people, in my opinion, of our society. And that's the future generation, our children. We cannot put in a couple crosswalks. And I've received no answer to, and I've tried. And it's dangerous, but I'm just wondering why that has not come forward.
0: Councillor Hensby is looking at his, not his jurisdiction, but he's looking at his map. And your thoughts, David?
2: Yeah, I'm just looking at the Google Maps here and seeing what the issue is in regards to the traffic and the highway patterns there. And I would have to concur. You know, I see there's sidewalk and stuff there, so I don't see why there could not be a crosswalk put in there.
0: So. David, this isn't sorry, Kirk, go ahead.
1: Yeah. Yeah, they replaced, like, they fixed the cross, the sidewalk last year. And there is a crosswalk down by Rocky Lake Elementary to the side going towards, like, Sunnyside Mall. But anything up from Sunnyside Mall continuing to Rocky Lake Junior High, and especially Junior High, because, like, students walk. And there are students that do walk as well to Rocky Lake Elementary. My daughter was one of them last year. Mm-hmm. And it's, you know, I just don't understand it, because there should be any school and any place where there's people living and children are crossing or students are crossing, there should be a crosswalk regardless, in my opinion. Cause also you have Dexter's just down the road a little bit. And that's a construction company, and they have really big dump trucks and that. And actually, thanks to them, they're the ones that actually stop other traffic as well. Like, they slow right down, but there's people that rip through there all the time.
2: Well, I see on Google Maps there is a crosswalk. You know, you see it plainly painted on the pavement here for the Rocky Lake Elementary School, so it goes right from their sidewalk.
0: I think that picture might have been since they redid that part, though, David. This isn't the first time we've taken calls from that.
2: All right.
0: And Kirk, I appreciate the call. David, this is, and I'll ask you also, Councillor Hinch, this isn't the first time that I've heard of residents who are frustrated with a situation in their neighborhoods and on their streets and looking for solutions that have called 311 repeatedly, and have got no joy from their telephone calls. I'll ask you, David, to start. Does the 311 system work right?
2: Well, it works when we get the information. I always ask my constituents when they do call, make sure you get the service request number, so therefore you can follow up later on that you have a file number to go with the call you made. I've always asked, could you please refer that number to me if you want me to follow up on it? So that's important. So we got to catalog the calls and make sure we get them directed to the right places. So if we don't know about it, we can't service it. So that's the biggest issue. Please call us. I've always advocated that send us an email. When I have a constituent call me, I usually copy in, contact us as an email address and get a service request number with the file. So I think it works.
0: Councillor Hinch, your experience with 311, is there some frustration out there?
3: There is some frustration out there. You know what, Kurt? I believe that the more people that call for the same situation or the same issue, then, you know, it tends to get done a lot faster. So, Kirk, if you can round up some people to continue to call on behalf of the Rocky Lake area to make sure that there's proper sidewalks and proper lighting and whatnot, you need to do that. You need to you seem to be an advocate for what's going on there. I don't know if you reached out to the councillor in the area or not.
0: Have you reached out to Councillor Saint-Amand, Kirk?
4: Actually, I have, and I have done that. For the last 2 years, talked to my neighbors, talked to other people, had other people call, and it's been well over, close to over 2 years of doing that. I will say, when I'm driving and I call 311 and I say I see that or I see whatever, it's been overall in those type of things like garbage on the road or clean up that or right. Or a certain thing, they've been actually very good at that. There was a couple of days where a little bit of a problem between like federal road and municipal road because someone threw garbage on the road. So it took me some time to find like the federal number and that. But this particular situation, it's been 2 years and I've done, and I thank you for mentioning that, but I've done that. I've had other people, I've even thought about, well, maybe I need to get a petition or something, and I don't even get the call back, even though I've been promised I will get a call back. And that, so it's been 2 years of frustration.
0: Appreciate the call, yeah. Kirk. Thank you very much, sir.
4: No problem. Thank you very much. Okay.
0: 902-405-6000, 1-877-801-8255. Councillor Hensby, seems like Kirk has been doing what we tell everybody to do, and that's keep calling, right? So is there, what would be the next, other than engaging the councillor of the area, what else can a resident do?
2: Well, there's opportunities at the local community council meetings. You know, we have five community councils. You go to the local meeting. There's a part of the agenda for public participation, so anybody can come forward and speak to that community council on an issue of municipal concern for 5 minutes directly to those members of that community council. So Bedford is part of the Northwest Community Council. Just check on their calendar or when their agenda is and where they meet and just show up at the meeting and become part of the process.
0: Councillor Hinch?
3: I totally agree with Councillor Hensby, yeah. That we hardly ever see people come to our community councils and to talk about the, you know, the community issues themselves. So yeah, totally agree.
0: 902-405-6000, 1-877-801-8255. We're going to take a break. Back to the phones in a couple of minutes.
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0: right? So is there, what would be the next, other than engaging the councillor of the area, what else can a resident do?
1: Well, there's opportunities at the local community council meetings. You know, we have five community councils. You go to the local meeting, there's a part of the agenda for public participation, so anybody can come forward and speak to the community council on an issue of municipal concern for 5 minutes directly to those members of that community council. So Bedford is part of the Northwest Community Council. Just check on their calendar or when their agenda is and where they meet, and just show up at the meeting and become part of the process.
0: Councillor Hinch?
2: I totally agree with Councillor Hensby. Yeah, that we hardly ever see people come to our community councils and to talk about the, you know, the community issues themselves. So yeah, totally agree.
0: 902-405-6000, 1-877-801-8255. We're going to take a break. Back to the phones in a couple of minutes.
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0: All right, welcome back. Counselors on the Hot Seat continues. 902-405-6000, 1-877-801-8255. Counselors Hinch and Hensby in show today. Hensby in the studio. And Councillor Hinch on the phone, 902-405-6000, 1-877-801-8255. We're going to go right back to the phones, and we're going to welcome first-time caller Patrick to the show. Welcome, sir.
16: Hey, how you doing? Long-time listener, first-time caller. I've been waiting a long time to say that.
0: Appreciate it very much, sir. Your question for our councillors, please.
17: It's more about raising awareness. We're coming up on the third year anniversary of the Tantan Walk.

0: flowers. We live in the community right next to Pock Walker Road, Glen Arbor in White Hills, in Perry Pond, Upper Hammonds Plains area. Mm-hmm. We are definitely afraid out here of the wildfire jumping, coming from that area once again. With the prevailing winds offshore, there's a lot of standing dead tinder up there, and we were under the assumption there was a couple hundred homes going in the end of Upper Hammonds Plains area, the end of Pock Walker Road, which is a road that only has one way in, one way out.
1: Right.
0: I've gone around over the last 2 weeks with our community group, and we've counted over 1,609 permits and multi-residential units being built at the moment. Wow. That's a town the size of Bridgewater going in the end of a neighborhood with no way out. With all the talk lately of the Aerotech connector, which is really ironic, we had a plan that would connect us to the Aerotech connector shelved about 15 years ago. We met John Young last week, and he basically said we need to start gaining support from other counselors and raise awareness. We have no fire hydrants. We have a fire station that is only manned 9 to 5, as far as we know, until renovations are done. We have created a survey online. I've gained, in under a week, we've gained 550 signees and about 300 comments. The comments are heartbreaking that we're not being listened to. We're coming up on the third year anniversary of these wildfires.
1: Right.
0: And something's got to change. We need to raise awareness, because I was watching a YouTube video last week reminding us what it was like to leave this neighborhood when the fires were going off, literally right across the street in Pock Walk, less than a kilometer from my home, a little bit deeper in the neighborhood. And it usually takes about 7 or 8 minutes to get onto the Hammonds Plains Road, which is also a disaster. But it took people 26 minutes to get out of this neighborhood. And with a town the size of Bridgewater going to the end,
1: right,
0: we're really scared that this is basically going to quadruple our evacuation responses. So just I'll sit back, listen to what you guys say. If there's any tips that the counselors have for getting us, maybe get a staff report. We have an MLA in our neighborhood who is really active. The province is standing by to wait to see what the HRM is going to do. It's a multi-tiered process, obviously, what's going on in Hammonds Plains Road traffic. It's abysmal. We'll just stand by. And what suggestions do you have, counselors, to help us move this initiative and get heard and get shovels in the ground, get working? Between White Hills Run, where I'm at in the neighborhood, there used to be a road plan that got us to Natura Drive on next to Lucas Road. It's a 950-meter connection, and we need that connection yesterday. We need that connection 10 years ago. So,
1: okay. Thanks, Patrick. Yeah, I'll turn that over to the counselor. I'll start with you, Counselor Hitch. What should they do to raise their voices louder than they already are?
2: Reach out to all the counselors, you know, email us, let us know what's going on. Continue to, you know, voice your concerns. You know, we get a lot of emails with regards to certain things that are going on in the communities. So I suggest that you do the exact same thing. Send an email to all the counselors. Let us know what's going on. Let us know what you want. Let us know how we can support you. And again, you know, that's what we're here for.
1: Councillor Hensby, egress has been a discussion since the second or even the day of that fire in Hammonds Plains. And it sounds like we're running down that road again.
3: Yes, and I'm just looking at some Google mapping here as well in the neighborhood there and stuff, and I see the White Hills Run. It's not far an extension to go over to Marwood Drive, so I believe there should be more connectivity between subdivisions and stuff like that to give an alternative second and third way out. So I totally agree with the gentleman's advocacy there. You know, they also talk about the 113 highway being proposed to connect the 103 and the 102 together. That would parallel the Upper Hammonds Plains Road and stuff. So I think it's things that still need to be done. I suggest them to advocate, keep advocating with the councilors and stuff, go to the community councils, bring the petitions, bring the delegations forward, make a request to have a presentation before the Transportation Standing Committee of Council in regards to the proposed bypasses that have been on the books for some time. Bring them back to light and stuff. So I think that keep pushing the agenda on those would be quite helpful.
1: When we go through the development approval process, David, when these big developments, like our caller Patrick was saying, the size of Bridgewater that are being proposed for these areas, does egress fit into that discussion at all?
3: Yes, there's a traffic impact study that goes with every large development and stuff like that. So in regards to the current road infrastructure versus what's needed to improve the infrastructure to get people in and out, those things become a part of that process.
1: So it doesn't sound like that there's, maybe there's, is there a plan in place here? I mean, you probably don't know. It's not your district, right?
3: I would have to go back and check the plans. I know there's been discussion in the past about the 113 Highway. It's a provincial project, a provincial initiative, but that would certainly help the Hamilton Plains Road traffic congestion.
1: I echo Patrick's concerns on this. We heard from the mayor during the State of the Municipality address that we need to approve thousands and thousands of more of these construction units. I think his number was 66,000 or 68,000 in the next, by 2030. And in the rush to do that, is there any concern, at least from you, you've been around a long time, David, that some of these egress and some of these safety measures will be kind of pushed to the side?
3: Well, I think they should be pushed to the forefront. You know, the wildfires was an experience that I had in my particular district, plus ones in 10 Talon and elsewhere, is that we need to have better, quicker emergency access onto the 100 series highways. I can point to two or three places in my particular district we can do that, but we need permission from the province to do so. Under the state of emergency, we were able to put one on the 103 yes. highway, which would serve that community whenever necessary, but we need to do more of those.
1: 902-405-6000, 1-877-801-8255. I go back to the phones and we say hello to Mike. Mike, how are you?
4: I'm good. Thanks for taking my call.
1: Sound like you got your windows open.
4: No, I'm on speakerphone. Oh, okay. I've got my Bluetooth at home today.
1: Okay, fair enough. Your question for the councillors, please.
4: It's mostly for Councillor Hensby, but both can answer it. So, as you know, Dave, the Lake Major Road and Main Street intersection, where they're proposing the roundabout, that's already a fully functional four-way intersection. Although the road across the street from Lake Major isn't there yet, that is a fully functional four-way intersection of lights. So why is, in a time when we're trying to save money, why wouldn't the city just put a road from the other side of that intersection down to Ross Road, instead of buying land from the church and ripping out all that existing infrastructure to put a roundabout? Wouldn't just building a road, an extension to Ross Road from across the intersection, be the cheapest and easiest and quickest fix?
3: The traffic light configuration there would also have to change if you went with a traffic light intersection. The existing traffic light configuration, poles and wiring, would have to be realigned and everything else. So you're going to have to rip out what's there anyway if you went to a traffic light intersection anyway. So one thing or another, but I kept saying a traffic light intersection is not as safe as a roundabout. The roundabout was chosen as the best technical option in regards to regulating the traffic, slowing the traffic down, and keep the traffic continuously moving.
4: So the Ross Road extension isn't going straight across from Lake Major Road?
3: Yes,
4: it's going
3: is.
4: Down the road further?
3: The Ross Road be coming up to meet up with Lake Major.
4: So I just don't understand why can't you just put a road down the Ross Road?
3: We are putting the road in down to Ross Road. That is going in this year. We're waiting for the contenders to be called for the construction. But it's still, the traffic light configuration there still would have to be reconfigured anyway for a four-way intersection. So do you think the lights are there will function that way? No, they wouldn't. They would have to be changed anyway. So that's...
4: But they already do function as a four-way. If you're walking across that street and you hit the light for the cross, the lights are still green as if there's traffic coming out of that vacant lot. Those lights already work as a functioning four-way intersection, even though it's only a three-way.
3: They're still not wide enough for a four-way intersection there. Right now, it's a private driveway that was there for the old Turner property. To put in that roadway, you got to come down to meet at a grade. You would have to reconfigure the light configuration to make a wider berth to have those left turning and right turning lane capacities. Those traffic lights where the poles are at now for those traffic lights, it will still have to be moved. These are all technical matters the engineers have looked at. The where the lights are at would not function well.
4: Okay, right on.
1: Thanks, Mike. Okay. I appreciate it. Very quickly, David, one more email with regards to the same subject that we were just talking about. It comes to us from Linda. It says, this is a tad late being addressed, basically, because I wasn't aware of it until about a month or so ago. Thinking this was just the planning stages, I was surprised to hear on your morning talk show that David Hensby says it's a done deal, talking about this roundabout. When I first heard about it, I was dumbfounded. I thought this can't possibly be happening, especially with the cost of everything rising at an unprecedented rate. The money that is going to cost will be hundreds of thousands of dollars. My thinking is that this could be simplified with the Ross Road diverted to come out across Lake Major Road. A set of lights already there, but seems a no-brainer to me. Some of the reasoning David Hensby related to were accidents, blinding lights at at specific times of the day. Not sure if there were other reasons. I admittedly tuned in a little late. Traveled 107 for many years prior to my retirement. Still do, and don't recall that many accidents in the area on the where the roundabout is. The only potential accident-prone spot I'm assuming he's referring to would be either turning onto Ross Road from the 107 highway or exiting the Ross Road to the 107 highway. And yes, that is an area of concern. Again, that could be solved by the Ross Road turn being moved to come out across from Lake Major Road. As for the blinding lights in the morning, must be the sun she's talking about. It's at your back going into the city and at your back coming home in the afternoon. There's more, but we're almost out of time and I want you to respond to that.
3: We just analyzed all the antics in regards to the problem at the intersection. The Ross Road being brought up to Lake Major has been an aspirational project of mine for years. When I thought a traffic light was the only solution, but when I found out from the engineers that a roundabout would work more effectively there, a roundabout is a much safer option to have. We have to regulate the control of the traffic there. The problem people are not realizing, it's a 60-kilometer zone. People are going 60, 70, 80, 90 through there. They're not supposed to. And you can't have a cop there 24/7 passing out parking tickets or speeding tickets. We have to have a regulated traffic measurement there, and a roundabout's the most effective way of doing it.
1: Councillor Hensby, appreciate your time, sir.
3: No problem at all. Go Carolina.
1: And same to you, Councillor Hinch.
2: Thank you.
1: That's going to wrap up our Councillors on the Hot Seat for the week. We're going to take a break for the news. On the other side of it, back to the phones and back to your calls. It's our first open hour of the week. The telephone number is 902-405-6000, 1-877-801-8255. We are back after the update.
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12: Can the Canadiens hand Carolina their first road loss of the playoffs? 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
19: From the National Newsroom of the Canadian Press, I'm Jason White. The Prime Minister says he'll be campaigning for national unity as Alberta considers a referendum on whether to hold a vote to leave Canada. Carney says using separatism to potentially gain leverage in future negotiations can be dangerous.
20: I saw firsthand what happened in the United Kingdom when the view was vote for this, it'll be soft, and then we'll negotiate, etc., and they end up, and they're still 10 years later trying to undo what people didn't think they were voting for, but what they ended up having.
19: Alberta Premier Danielle Smith responded by saying separation's an issue for Albertans to decide, not Ottawa. Meanwhile, Alberta Conservative MP Michelle Rempel-Garner says the Prime Minister has no right to, quote, wag his finger about Alberta separatism. The federal government is leasing more planes and helicopters to help provinces and territories respond to wildfires this summer. Emergency Management Minister Eleanor Olszewski says it's part of a new $315 million investment to establish a national aerial firefighting surge capacity.
21: To lease 10 additional wildfire fighting aircraft that will support our provinces and our territories in their response, and that will be available beginning this wildfire season.
19: Last year's wildfire season was Canada's second worst on record. 17 people face more than 100 charges in a string of violent extortion incidents in the Toronto area. Investigators have linked the 17 suspects to a criminal network they claim has also been active in BC, with links to California. Peel Regional Police say a campaign of intimidation, threats, and escalating violence predominantly targeted South Asian businesses. There are reports of some progress, but no deal yet between the U.S. and Iran to reopen the Strait of Hormuz. ABC's Ian Pannell is in Tel Aviv.
22: There are some significant sticking points, not least what happens to Iran's highly enriched uranium. Remember that one of the main justifications for military action in the first place was to prevent Iran from having a nuclear weapon.
19: U.S. President Trump's posted online that critics of the deal know nothing of the potential agreement. The grave of a Canadian soldier from the First World War has now been identified at a cemetery in France. The Department of National Defense says a previously unidentified grave belongs to Sergeant Norman McLennan, who enlisted in Quebec.
23: It's time to meet the Muppets.
19: A puppet-making workshop founded by the legendary creator of The Muppets is drawing back its curtain. Jim Henson's Creature Shop in New York has opened its doors to public tours. Fans get to take photos and videos with beloved characters from Henson creations like The Muppet Show, Sesame Street, and Fraggle Rock. This is the Canadian Press. In sports, the Montreal Canadiens return home tonight to face the Carolina Hurricanes in Game 3. Habs defenseman Noah Dobson says his team needs to find a way through the Hurricanes' aggressive style.
24: We collectively can be a little more connected at times, and then a lot of it comes down to execution. You know, when the execution's off a little bit, a team with that much pressure, it doesn't take much for them to turn things over.
19: The best of seven Eastern Conference final is currently tied 1-1. Captain Alphonso Davies will likely miss Canada's opening game of the FIFA World Cup. He's recovering from a hamstring injury. Davies was named to Canada's training camp roster today. In baseball, Treya Savage gets the start for Toronto as the Blue Jays open a three-game series tonight with Miami. And the LPGA Tour's Canadian Women's Open will return to the National Capital Region next year. Gatineau, Quebec's Royal Ottawa Golf Club will host the event for the first time since 2000. From the Canadian Press, I'm Jason White.
0: I'm meteorologist Alistair Alders. Rain will taper off late this evening, then overnight mainly cloudy with fog patches dissipating. The winds flip to the northwest 20 to 40. The temperature steady near 11 degrees. And then on Tuesday, mainly cloudy to a mix of sun and clouds. Slight chance of a late day shower with northwest winds of 20 to 40. The high 20 degrees. Wednesday's mainly cloudy, chance of a few showers with a high of 12 degrees. And then Thursday, cloudy with showers and the high is only 10 degrees.
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0: Welcome back. It is the first open hour of the week. The telephone number is 902-405-6000 or 1-877-801-8255. That is the number. You can shoot us an email at dan.ahlstrand, A-H-L-S-T-R-A-N-D, at rci.rogers.com. That accomplishes the same thing. Regular rules apply, of course, folks. With all of our open hours, you can bring whatever you'd like to discuss to the table. We'll certainly give it a lesson. But I think that there may be some interest out there. We know, and it feels like we're going down that road again. But I think it's a different road this time. And that, of course, is the discussion, the long-sought-after CFL franchise/stadium that has been talked about here in HRM for many, many, many years. It seems that there's a new proposal that city councilors have had a chance to take a look at. David Hensby said that he had an opportunity to meet with the group behind it. It's an American company. It's an American company called Ridgehaven Holdings LLC. And the proposal would be to build a stadium, a $1.5 billion stadium, 27,000 seats on a piece of property near the Aero Park. Business park, or Aerotech Business Park, down there by the airport. And the real difference with this proposal than the others that we've seen in the past is that the group doesn't want any public money for construction. This would be privately financed. Now, as Councillor Hensby said in the last hour, and I agree with him, there's always catches and caveats. Right. There's a brand new interchange there, so that doesn't need to be built. There's a the land is there and it's available. The issue, according to Councillor Hensby, was that they would have to do a study on water capacity because the lake that would be used as a water source currently services the airport and East Hants. And putting a 27,000 seat stadium on a piece of property there would be a concern to that water supply. Not to say that it's a deal breaker, but it would be a concern to that water supply. According to some of the reporting that I've seen on it, this would be a CFL-sized stadium, which I think even 27,000 seats might even be too much. We don't see outside of a couple of teams that we get that kind of attendance per game, but hey, that's if it's there, maybe people will come. I've always been an opponent of a publicly funded stadium in HRM. I always have said that we don't need to spend that kind of money, and that's $1.5 billion of public money into these things. I think that money can be spent and should be spent in different places. But if this is truly, and again, there's lots of ifs that are attached to this, but if this is truly a bid that would see no public money used in it, then that kind of changes the game for me. And I'm wondering if it changes the game for you. There's been proponents of a CFL stadium for HRM. There's been opponents of a CFL stadium for HRM. Where do you sit on it? If this was a publicly funded stadium, no non-starter for me. But if this is a privately funded stadium and we have an anchor tenant, so we don't have an anchor tenant other than our soccer teams, but I'm talking a CFL anchor tenant, which is kind of what the whole push behind the stadium is to have a CFL franchise here. Then I think I could consider that. What do you think? 902-405-6000, 1-877-801-8255. Also wanted to share something that came across my desk just as we went on the air this morning. And it's a public service announcement from HRM. And this is something that has come up on our show several times. And it reads, the Halifax Regional Municipality is inviting residents to provide feedback on the shared micro-mobility pilot project that offers e-bike and e-scooter rentals in the Halifax region. HRM says the survey is open to all residents, whether or not they have used the service, and will be available from today until June 26th The feedback will help to inform potential improvements to the shared micromobility project and support a report to Regional Council on the program. Now, residents can complete the survey at engagehalifax.ca. And if you want to go further, it's engagehalifax.ca/shared-micromobility. But if you go to Engage Halifax, you can find the links. Shared micromobility, according to the city, shared micromobility provides low-emission transportation options for short trips and helps complement existing travel choices through the municipality in aligning with the better moving better goals of Regional Council's 2026 to 2030 strategic plan. More information on the pilot project is available on the Halifax City of Halifax's website. I know that this has been a discussion point for many of you on our show during our various open hours and on our Councillors on the Hot Seat segments. You know, some of you have raised concerns about liability. Some of you have raised concerns about safety. Some of you have raised concerns about our kids using these shared micromobility devices, the e-bikes and the scooters that you see on the side of the road that I think they're painted blue. The helmets certainly are painted blue. I think it's Bird, an Ontario company, that's behind it. And many of you have been asking about this project and when it's and how it works. So here you go. Here's your opportunity to comment on it. EngageHalifax.ca has a survey there for you, and that will be used to help to come up with a report for council once this second year of this two-year project comes to a conclusion. 902-405-6000, 1-877-801-8255. Hello, Shelley.
1: Oh, hi. How are you?
0: I am well. What's on your mind today?
1: Well, I had a comment for the councillors, and sure, it's too late for that, but I thought I'd pass it along anyway. Maybe someone is still listening. It's regarding the potholes in the city. Mm-hmm. I was up this morning, and I live near the Bedford Highway.
0: Okay.
1: And I'm not exaggerating one bit. They had a group of people filling a pothole on the Bedford Highway. They had 17 workers. 17 people standing around to fill this one pothole. Of course, they had extra staff on for the traffic.
0: Right.
1: You know, that's normal. Now, all of these people were city workers because every darn one of them had a vest on, or they're obviously qualified workers. It just absolutely amazed me. Do we really need that many people to do one pothole? Wouldn't it make more sense to split it up, maybe do another pothole someplace else in the city?
0: I'm not sure what the procedure is, Shelley, but 17 does sound like a lot of people.
1: It absolutely amazed me. And I counted the people who were working, and I counted the people who were standing around, and I think you can figure out how many was doing what.
0: Yeah.
1: It's like, it just boggled my mind. You know, we hear so much about shortage of people can't find workers. That's all we hear in the city. We can't find doctors. We can't find nurses. We can't find workers. Obviously, the city has no problem with finding workers. It's horrible. A waste of money.
0: Thanks, Shelley. Appreciate it.
1: Thank you.
0: 902-405-6000, 1-877-801-8255. Don writes about the privately funded stadium, and it is very short and succinct and to the point. Says, you're kidding, right? Absolutely not kidding. Don, it is a proposal that proposal's probably not the right word for it. It's their feelers are out for it is probably the better way to describe it. But if this is a privately funded project, and I know that, yes, when it comes to privately funded projects, there's always municipal connections, municipal costs that are associated with it, or provincial costs. And I know the shining example of that is the hockey arena that they built in Ottawa, right? Where they tried to get the province to build an off-ramp off of the main highway there and all of the infrastructure that was attached to that. That was a long-standing fight and a problem with that. But that already exists. Councillor Hensby said the only issue is the water usage. I don't think there's much question that HRM needs a stadium-type facility. I don't think there's been any question about that. It's always been, at least for me, has been how we pay for it. And we've heard what I would call ridiculous estimates in the past of $400,000, $500,000, $600,000. That is, you can't build a stadium for that kind of money now. This one has got a price tag of $1.5 billion attached to it. it's worth consideration, I think. I mean, obviously, we're just not going to throw all of our darts at the board at once. But I think this is if this is truly a privately funded facility, why not? 902-405-6000, 1-877-801-8255. Back after the break.
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0: All right, everybody, welcome back. This is the Open Hour. The telephone number is 902-405-6000, 1-877-801-8255. Let's go to the phones and we say hello to Steve. Steve, how are you?
12: I'm great. How are you, Dan?
0: I'm good. Your thoughts?
12: Good. So, I think the stadium's a great idea, especially if somebody wants to put private money into it. The challenge that we have with the area out by Aerotech Park is there's no other infrastructure. So part of the big thing with as an economic driver for any of these teams, whether it be the Wanderers or any of the pro or, Mooseheads are not pro, but they're kind of like a pro team.
0: For sure.
12: That operate out of the Metro Center. Whenever there's an event at one of those places, it drives a tremendous amount of economic opportunity for downtown and the surrounding areas. I think that if the province, or the city or anybody else, wants to put some skin in this game, I think there's some more suitable locations that, they could come to the table with either land or repurposing land or something like that to get it closer to the urban center where we can have more of those economic benefits for the rest of the public, as opposed to sticking a stadium in the middle of nowhere where it becomes a destination You know, you're not going out to eat beforehand or drinks or afterward. So, you know, great idea. I think if someone wants to invest money like that, but I think that we should also be being smart about it and putting it in the right place.
0: I will say, Steve, that part of the proposal, we haven't seen the whole thing, obviously, but part of the proposal is said to include some real estate and some commercial development. So you're right. There, it wouldn't be as vibrant as it would be like it is at Scotiabank Center when the Moosets play a game. But it kind of feels like that Ottawa model, right, where it's kind of out in the middle of nowhere and people have to travel to go and watch the game.
12: Yeah, but it is. And then the problem is, though, you put some commercial stuff out there. No one's going to put a bar or a restaurant out there to, you know, to accommodate 8 football games a year and the odd concert and kind of whatever else the case may be. You know what I mean? It doesn't make sense the way that our city is set up. We don't get near the population that Ottawa does. I think we need to really consider what we're doing there.
0: That's a big chunk of property, Steve. You got any ideas where we could get one closer to the city?
12: Well, we screwed up and we should have gave them Shannon Park, but that's being repurposed now.
0: Yep.
12: You know, backside of Burnside, there's still some opportunity in the Burnside area. I don't know, like, you know, what the answer is, but, you know, there is places probably on the peninsula that you could work with some developers and groups to repurpose some stuff. There is opportunity, just a matter of how advantageous somebody wants to go after it.
0: Thanks for the call, Steve. Appreciate it, sir. 902-405-6000, 1-877-801-8255. Back to the phones to say hello to David. David, how are you?
13: Great. Good morning to you.
0: What's on your mind, sir?
13: Just a quick comment on the previous caller. Sure. About the stadium. I don't think the peninsula is even in the thoughts of putting a stadium anywhere near the peninsula.
0: That's a big chunk of property, right?
13: Huge mistake. You got to stop thinking about bars and restaurants. It's not about bars and restaurants and people going in for drinks afterwards. That's part of it, but it's the infrastructure. You're going to see a stadium at Arrow Park. You might see a stadium on the other side of Fall River. You might see a stadium on the opposite of the new highway going through Burnside, from Burnside to Sackville. There's lots of land over there, maybe there.
0: Right.
13: But it's not going to be around the city, and it can't be. That would just be a cluster mess. And people that are investing billions of dollars aren't going to sit down and listen to you. They'll take your suggestions, but it's their money. You have no say. And what I mean by that is that when these people come in and decide they're going to build a stadium and $1.2 billion in residential and a shopping strip and bars and restaurants, it's not a stadium plunked in the woods. If you look at what they're proposing or what they're thinking of, it's a huge development by huge investors. Yep. And it's not going to be plunked in the peninsula around a residential area. That's not going to happen. And if you want to go, you'll find a way to get there. You'll find a way to get to Arrow Park. There'll be transportation. There'll be shuttles. There'll be whatever. But it will work. But it won't work around here.
0: David, I appreciate it, sir.
13: Okay, thank you.
0: 902-405-6000, 1-877-801-8255. To piggyback on what David said, I think if the developers could find somewhere in the urban area that they could have that big chunk of property to build it, I would assume that would be something that would be on their radar. But we know that there isn't a lot of space. I mean, we're talking about not being able to find enough space to build a new forum on the peninsula. And that's not even close to the size of the footprint of a stadium. 902-405-6000, 1-877-801-8255. Hello, John.
14: Hey, Dan. Just wanted to comment about the stadium.
0: Sure.
14: Well, I hear people calling in. Well, wherever it is, I mean, these people, I don't think this is probably, I don't know much about the company, but I wouldn't suggest that it's their first stadium they've built. A football stadium takes up a lot of space versus a hockey arena.
0: Sure.
14: And like one of your callers said, there's 8 or 9 games a year. They're typically in the afternoon. 27,000 people, if they can draw in that many for a game, a lot of them are going to come from out of town the whole economic spinoff thing is a bit of a shell game anyway. I mean, you take disposal money from one area and move it to another. So to put it in Shannon Park, in my mind, was a complete waste of space. You would just create a desert there for 310 days a year and 40 days a year to be something on the go. So I say go for it. Great spot. People will come up with ways. There's lots of people like to make money. So just like in Ottawa, you can go to a bar, have a couple of drinks. They'll give it, the shuttle's included. They bring it back to the bar afterwards. Everybody doesn't drink. So, I mean, there's lots of people who can drive the cars out. I'm sure they'll have ample parking, and I'm sure they'll have some kind of their mass transit set up. So I think it's a great idea. I'm with you. No public money. If they want to spend $1.5 billion, I'll support them. And, it's great news, in my opinion.
0: John, I appreciate the call.
14: Great, thank you.
0: 902-405-6000, 1-877-801-8255. It seems the stadium debate has been reignited. This one is, I think, a game changer. This is the first time that somebody has come forward with their money behind the bid. There's been a couple of bids that have gone by the wayside in our part of the world where it was going to be asking for a partnership from the federal government, from the provincial government, from the municipal government, which you all know is taxpayers' money that comes out of your and I wallets. This time, at least on paper, and I'm being very careful the way I say this, because when we say no public money, that might be no public money for the footprint of the real estate and the stadium itself and the parking lots and those kind of things. But we'd always know there is some kind of municipal cost to these things, be it new road links, be it sewer pipes, be it... I know this development has its own sewage plan, but you know what I'm talking about. Infrastructure. There's normally a cost, but it would be a fraction of what it would cost to publicly fund a stadium. And we know from the years that we've had that discussion on the show that publicly funded stadiums don't ever really turn much of a profit. So this is a bit of a game changer. Email comes to us from Judith, and it says, Dan, if it sounds too good to be true, it's not true. Why would you consider taking United States dollars? Why would you trust a United States investor? Donald said the famous White House ballroom would be entirely privately funded. Now it's $1.5 billion tax dollars. Canadians, please freeze out all U.S. investments until Donald's Republicans are out. And that comes to us from Judith. One more email before we take the break. It would be a good idea to have the stadium and casino Nova Scotia and government all get together and partner for a one site for all facility. And that comes from Sean, and he says, that's just my opinion. 902-405-6000, 1-877-801-8255. Lots of lines open. If you want to get into the discussion, you want to shoot us an email, dan.ahl@rci.rogers.com. We're back after the news.
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0: From the 95.7 News Radio Broadcast Center, I'm Mark Hodgins with a look at some of your local headlines. Premier Tim Houston's government has dropped 10 percentage points, according to a new poll. The latest survey out from Abacus Data has Houston's progressive conservatives at 38% support. That is still tops in the province, but it's down significantly since the government introduced its deficit budget with some significant program cuts. The NDP picked up 6 points to land at 31%, followed by the Liberals, up 5 points to 23%. Members of the union representing about 3,500 striking long-term care workers in this province held a demonstration near Premier Tim Houston's State of the Province address on Monday. The Canadian Union of Public Employees says the government has a responsibility to listen to workers who gathered outside the convention center in Halifax. Over the weekend, the union rejected claims from the provincial government that union negotiators had refused to return to the bargaining table. QP members at 35 long-term care facilities have been on strike for 6 weeks now, with pay being the main issue in that labor dispute. And a new traffic signal system has been announced with hopes of reducing traffic congestion. The Public Works Minister announcing adaptive signaling technology is coming to the McDonald Bridge corridor later this year. That project will cost $700,000, including parts and installation. I'm Mark Hodgins. For more news, you can follow us on Twitter or at our website, halifax.citynews.ca.
24: Meteorologist Alistair Alders. Rain will taper off late this evening, then overnight mainly cloudy with fog patches dissipating. The winds flip to the northwest at 20 to 40. The temperature steady near 11 degrees. And then on Tuesday, mainly cloudy to a mix of sun and clouds. Slight chance of a late day shower with northwest winds of 20 to 40. The high 20 degrees. Wednesday's mainly cloudy, chance of a few showers with a high of 12 degrees. And then Thursday, cloudy with showers and the high is only 10 degrees.
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0: All right, everybody, welcome back. It is the Monday open line. If you have a question, a query, a concern, good opportunity to dial in, 902-405-6000. 1-877-801-8255. We've been talking about the stadium. There is a proposal, in case you're just joining us. There's a proposal, a new pitch, I guess is the best way to describe it, for a $1.5 billion stadium. It would be a CFL stadium, 27,000 seats, along with a real estate development, which would kind of circle the stadium. That would, I would assume, be training facilities for said team, would be some infrastructure for restaurants and hotels and bars and eateries. But as one of our callers said, that would be fine on a game day, but are you going to travel out to Aerotech to go and have a pint after work? Probably not. The person or the people behind this bid is an American company. It's called Ridgehaven Holdings LLC. Their plan is to build it in the area of the Aerotech Business Park up in Enfield, right by the airport. And the real hook, at least for me at this point, and again, I've been saying this all hour long, and I'm going to be very careful with how I put my support behind this, is that the hook is that they are not asking for any public money for the build. That's always been the deal breaker for me in the past when it came to stadium proposals in HRM. I don't think anybody's going to suggest that we don't need a stadium. Well, maybe somebody will, but I don't think that it's, I think it's pretty evident that we do. Good place for a potential if it happens. We don't know the state of the league these days, but it is the potential for a CFL stadium. We know we have a professional soccer, two professional soccer teams, a men's and a women's team that could use that facility. Now, I don't know if they want to see their pitch move from downtown Halifax out to the airport. But given the state of the Wanderers grounds, given the state of there's no running water, there's none of that that infrastructure that's there, training facilities. I know they've upgraded the soccer training facility out there in Clayton Park. So it wouldn't be just for the CFL franchises, however many home games. Somebody said eight. I don't know if that's the case, but it's no more than 10 a year. Also gives us another concert venue. Also gives us a venue for hosting other events, AUS football. St. Mary's Stadium is St. Mary's Stadium, but if we're going to host an AUS playoff game, there's an opportunity for that. There's a robust minor league system of field sports that could use that stadium. There's been all kinds of good arguments for a stadium in the past. But the deal breaker has always been that the proponents of the stadium wanted public money to build it. But this bid is different. This one says no public money. Does that change your mind on it? 902-405-6000, 1-877-801-8255. Let's go back to the phones and we say hello to Jeff. Jeff, how are you?
1: Yes, good morning. I'm fine, thank you.
0: What's on your mind?
1: Just a brief comment I'd like to make.
0: Sure.
1: After having to swerve a severe pothole yesterday, it played on my mind. I just simply want to put it out there. I don't understand the logic. Why don't they fill the potholes with concrete instead of pavement, which is has more longevity and more substance to it? What do you think?
0: I'm not an engineer. I don't know the chemistry behind the whole thing, but I do know that in instances where they have paved highways and roadways with concrete, that the pushback on that is it's very expensive.
1: I see. Well, it's also expensive when you wreck your car.
0: I get it. I absolutely get it. But that's always been the pushback on concrete. At least that's what they've told me.
1: I see. Yep. Okay. Thank you.
0: All right, man. Jeff, have a good one. 902-405-6000, 1-877-801-8255. Got an email from Nicole, longtime caller Nicole, who sent an email earlier this morning with regards to the State of the Province address that is happening tonight. The Premier will make his annual State of the Province address before a Chamber of Commerce crowd. And I'm not going to read the whole thing. It's rather lengthy, but I will read some of the highlights that she's put on this for us today. And it reads, the Premier is delivering the State of a Province address today through the Halifax Chamber of Commerce luncheon. Admission is $149.95 for members, $249.99 for non-members, and up to $2,500 a table. Last week, the Chamber hosted the Mayor's State of the Municipality roughly at the same price. She writes, the State of the Province, the State of the Municipality, these are not Chamber assets. They are not Chamber products. They're not private sector briefings. They're public accounts of public governance. Nicole writes, yet both are being delivered through a private membership organization that charges people to be in the room. She says that this is the issue at the current state of Nova Scotia. Didn't know how much it costs to go to these things. I've been to them before, but I've been to them doing my job when I used to work on the news side of things. I didn't realize that they were that expensive to go to. And we raised that issue with the mayor's speech last week, that it was in front of a predominantly business audience. Well, at $250 a seat, you can probably see why. It's back to the phones, and we say hello to Mike. Mike, how are you?
4: Not too bad. How are you?
0: I'm good. What's on your mind, sir?

0: Halifax based, or Halifax drawn from, it would be drawn from the entire region, from, to Mike's point, from Moncton, maybe even as far as St. John, Charlottetown, Truro, up in Cape Breton, down the South Shore. It all would be kind of connected in that one spot. And if you, and I know many of you have been in downtown Halifax after a Mooseheads game lets out, you know that that can be a bit of a problem. And I still think that, you know, the big stadiums that I see, if I watch the National Football League or whatever, a lot of them are built right in their downtowns, but they had the space and they had the forethought to build them. A team that I follow in the English Premier League just opened a stadium on the riverbank. They actually took over an old abandoned dock and they built a stadium on some of it reclaimed land. So I don't think there's a parcel of land, on at least in Peninsular Halifax, that is suitable for a full-blown stadium. I mean, we were raising our eyebrows about the potential of moving the Forum, and that's much smaller. I said that earlier. So it would always have to be on the periphery of at least of the urban area. Is the periphery in Enfield, is that too far? I think there could be an argument there based on the current setup. But Councillor Hensby told me that there's a rail line that's right there. So we could facilitate the use of that. A lot of professional franchises that have stadiums that aren't in their downtown cores have special trains and special shuttles and special buses to bring people out there. Your thoughts. Do we need a CFL stadium, $1.5 billion bid to build one out by the airport? Looking for your thoughts on it. 902-405-6000, 1-877-801-8255. We're back after the break.
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0: Welcome back. Open Hour continues. The telephone number is 902-405-6000 or 1-877-801-8255. Back to the phones to say hello to Jim. Jim, how are you?
1: How you doing, Dan?
0: Mr. Hoskins, what's up?
1: Well, I'd like to talk about the stadium.
0: Sure.
1: Or a proposed stadium. You're saying it's an American company?
0: It's an American company called Ridgehaven Holdings LLC. So it sounds like it's one of those investment companies.
1: Well, I'll have to bite my lip a bit because I'm kind of anti-American right now, but that's not an excuse. I would say that the city probably would be aware, and those that are supporting the stadium, that HRP in itself would not be totally void of getting involved in this, because you have infrastructure like highways, roads, access points, police. You have water, all that kind of stuff, sewage would have to be negotiated or corroborated with HRP. Not HRP, Halifax Regional Municipality.
0: Right.
1: But like you said, you know, the catch is, okay, it's going to cost me and you, the taxpayers, any money. And if it does, I wouldn't be in favor of a stadium that far out of town, no, if it's going to cost me. So if it's private and it's totally paid for, what they usually do, from my understanding, is if they build a stadium, it has to be a multi-purpose stadium. And they usually build it around projects like, say, new housing development out that way, and shopping center or whatever, and stuff like that, that's around the stadium.
0: Right.
1: And if it fails, it fails. It doesn't cost us anything, hopefully, but that infrastructure would be there. So I would say that it's certainly worth looking at if they want to sit down, but I'm more concerned with what's going on now with the potholes and everything else in Halifax, you know, and housing and stuff like that. But, yeah, I wouldn't dismiss it, but I would certainly sit down with somebody and say, okay, you know, what's the proposal? What's it going to cost our taxpayers? That's where I stand on it anyway.
0: Thanks, Jim. I appreciate that.
1: You take care.
0: 902-405-6000, 1-877-801-8255. The old saying rings true here, right? The devil is always in the details. If that's the case, then is there a tax deal? Because that's a big chunk of property, right? Is there a development a deal? Are we looking for some along those lines? Now, those aren't necessarily net losses or net costs that we'd have to fork money out for, but it also hampers the return on revenue on that piece of property. Now, that site is it going to be developed? Maybe not. So is it a loss? There again, and to Jim's point, and I agree with Jim, that there's always devil in the details. And we will have to wait to see to get that flushed out. Let's go back to the phones and say hello to Virginia. Virginia, how are you?
2: Not too bad. I'm calling about a couple of things. But
0: sure.
2: The first thing, the stadium.
0: Mm-hmm.
2: I think your show is beating us to death. It's like on constantly. And do we really want a U.S. company? Well, right off the bat, you said there's water problems out there. Like they don't have, can the sewer hold it? Can the water hold a stadium this size?
0: Mm-hmm. Well, I understand the sewage will be self-contained within the development. So that's not likely a question. But there is a question about the supply of water. That's for sure.
2: Exactly. So, you know, water is a needed commodity.
0: Mm-hmm.
2: Also, like, do we really want a U.S. company to come in here into Canada and start laying down the rules and paying for everything? And, you know, right now, they just, like, you know, twist everything every which way. Do we want that coming into our community and, you know, owning all this and, like, you know, we don't know what's going to happen if they do come in here like that. I think that really needs to be looked at.
0: For sure.
2: And yeah, I just like every time it's a stadium, football only runs for, especially in Nova Scotia, it only runs for a couple of months, right?
0: Well, if it's a CFL franchise, they started on Victoria Day and they go right through until Labor Day, I do believe, or just passed.
2: Okay, well, personally, I just can't see that many football fans for 27,000 person stadium. I really can't see anything that big. I mean, we've been using the Metro Center, whatever you call it now, for years. And I don't know. I just don't think it's a good idea. And I think Jim is right. Like, we need to talk about things about HRM and the roads and that and get people on there and get them to, like, I don't know, give them questions ahead of time to answer them so we know. But a stadium, I think it's way on the bottom of the list. So that's my opinion anyway. So have a good day.
0: And I appreciate that, Virginia. Thank you for calling. 902-405-6000, 1-877-801-8255. A couple of emails to pass along before we run out of time. To Nicole's point about the cost of attending the State of the Province address at the Chamber this afternoon, Rob writes, Nicole is absolutely right. It's scandalous that the State of the City and Province addresses are only given to members of the Halifax Chamber of Commerce. These politicians are accountable to the people and not simply to business interests. To your point, Rob, I understand that there is a non-member fee, but it's $100 more. And really, and is somebody going to pay $250 to go to a State of the of the Province or a State of the Municipality address? It certainly will limit the number of people who would be able to do so, I think. A couple of other emails. This one comes to us from John. John says, here we go with the stadium discussion again, Dan. It seems that this comes back every 5 years. We go through the process, and then we see the pushback, and then it goes away. And I agree with you on this one, John. It does seem to come back. I think it comes back because, and maybe this is just pie in the sky thinking, but I think the city would benefit from a stadium. I've always said that. My only pushback against the previous iterations of this has been that I didn't want taxpayers' money be spent to build it. And that's what's different about this proposal. Now, as we've been saying all along for the last hour, the devil is always in the details, and we'd have to see this, obviously, would have to come before council, and there would be, I would hope, a lot of public input and a lot of public engagement in the process moving forward. But the big point for me on this one that's different than the rest is that the company, and if you have a problem with an American company, that is certainly an issue these days. But this company is saying that they don't want any public money. Makes one wonder what the benefit is of a $1.5 billion investment in a stadium and surrounding industrial or commercial and residential area means. Maybe there's more to be had here. I haven't seen the whole thing myself. I don't think many people have. I know that the mayor's had discussions. Councillor Hensby said that he's seen it, but others have not. But if this is truly a privately funded stadium, then I think it's certainly worthy of discussion. And that's why we do these shows, because we get the public's opinion out and gives you a chance to sound off on the questions of the day. We're out of time. I appreciate y'all for picking up the phone and dialing the numbers. Those I left on hold, I apologize. We'll do this again tomorrow. Might be something you want to pick up the discussion on when you've had a chance to kind of digest the news. I know it has only been out there for a couple of days. We're going to take a break here on the program. Hour number three continues on the Monday edition of our program. Please stick around. Glad you're here now. Hope you can stay around after the update.
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0: From the National Newsroom of the Canadian Press, I'm Jason White. Foreign Affairs Minister Anita Anand says Israel's mistreatment of Canadians in a flotilla to Gaza last week violated the Vienna Convention. The 12 Canadians were among more than 400 people on 41 boats intercepted by Israel as they tried to bring a symbolic amount of aid to Gaza despite Israeli restrictions. Anand said last week she had heard from her officials in Turkey about what she called appalling abuse suffered by those Israel detained. Prime Minister Mark Carney says using the idea of separation as leverage in future negotiations is a dangerous bluff. He was speaking about Alberta separatism and says he saw the effects of the Brexit vote in 2016 firsthand when he was governor of the Bank of England.
1: There's tremendous strengths that Canada brings to Alberta and Alberta brings to Canada. We are absolutely stronger together. We're better together. We're better people. We're wealthier together.
0: Alberta Premier Danielle Smith says separation's a decision to be made by Albertans, not Ottawa. The federal government is leasing 10 new firefighting aircraft. Emergency Management Minister Eleanor Olszewski says they'll help provinces and territories respond to this summer's wildfires.
2: There'll be 5 planes and 5 heavy lift helicopters, and they will be pre-positioned at locations across the country, and that will be based on anticipated fire activity, and they'll be able to respond to the highest level of need.
0: She says the aircraft will boost national firefighting surge capacity. 17 people face more than 100 charges after an investigation into a string of violent extortion incidents in the Toronto area.
3: That includes 16 that are tied to Four Brothers, an international criminal network that targets South Asian business owners and community members in Canada and the United States. Police allege the criminal network is behind attacks against the South Asian community in the Peel region and is believed to have been active in British Columbia and have links to California. Most of the suspects are from Ontario, 2 from British Columbia, and 1 from California. Police say 6 of the individuals may face immigration action, including possible removal from the country after their criminal cases are finished. Naira Ahmed, The Canadian Press.
0: The group representing Manitoba's doctors supports the province's proposed plan to ban social media and artificial intelligence chatbots for children and youth. Doctors Manitoba President Dr. Alon Altman says the effects of social media can outweigh other health concerns.
4: Ranking higher than even smoking, drinking, injuries, and sedentary lifestyles.
0: The group's also calling for restrictions on advertising for minors and an emphasis on digital literacy and online safety education for children and youth. This is the Canadian Press. In sports, the Montreal Canadiens are at home to face the Carolina Hurricanes tonight in Game 3. Their best-of-7 Eastern Conference final is currently tied 1-1. Canadian sniper Cole Caulfield says his team can do a better job sustaining pressure.
5: You know, I feel like last game we were just getting a lot of one-and-dones, and they get to the puck and go the other way. So just trying to extend ozone. Obviously, puck recovery is a winner of battles.
0: The Hurricanes held a 68-38 advantage in shot attempts in Game 2. Trey Yesavage gets the start for Toronto tonight as the Blue Jays open up a 3-game series with the Miami Marlins. Captain Alphonso Davies will likely miss Canada's opening game at the FIFA World Cup. He was named today to Canada's 32-player training camp roster, but is currently recovering from a hamstring injury. And Isaiah Wooden Sr. is back with the Hamilton Tiger Cats. He re-signed with the CFL club after being released by the NFL's Cleveland Browns. From the Canadian Press, I'm Jason White.
6: I'm meteorologist Alistair Alders. Rain will taper off late this evening, then overnight mainly cloudy with fog patches dissipating. The winds flip to the northwest 20 to 40. The temperature steady near 11 degrees. And then on Tuesday, mainly cloudy to a mix of sun and clouds. Slight chance of a late day shower with northwest winds of 20 to 40. The high 20 degrees. Wednesday's mainly cloudy, chance of a few showers with a high of 12 degrees. And then Thursday, cloudy with showers and the high is only 10 degrees.
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0: All right, welcome back. This is hour number three of Nova Scotia Today. I'm Dan Allstrand. Very glad you're able to stick around with us as we roll forward here on a Monday. There has been a lot of discussion as of late about electricity in our province. And there's been a lot of discussion, not only in Nova Scotia, but across the country about energy and energy infrastructure and the federal government talking about doubling the capacity of our grid. And there's been a lot of talk here in Nova Scotia about wind energy and how we get that energy to market. And then the discussion kind of dovetails into independent energy operators and how this could be a way to maybe loosen the chokehold that Nova Scotia Power has on the ratepayers here in our province. We talk to our next guest from time to time about these issues, particularly when it comes to the electrical grid. And I'm very pleased to welcome back retired Professor Larry Hughes. How are you, Larry?
1: Oh, very well, Dan. Yourself?
0: Oh, not too bad. So this has been, as I said in the preamble, has been something that has been discussed here as of late over the last year or so as we start to work towards Wind West. And I know you and I have talked about Wind West in the past.
1: Mm-hmm.
0: And there's been a lot of calls to our show asking, okay, well, if we're going to, you know, have new ways to generate electricity, if we're going to have these wind farms both onshore and offshore, how do we get that market, that energy to market, and how does that lower my power bill? And that kind of moves the focus to these independent energy operators that will run the grid, so to speak. But you and some of the people that you work with have suggested that that's not going to save us any money.
1: First, let's get some terminology.
0: Sure.
1: There is one system operator in the province, and it used to be Nova Scotia Power. And the responsibility of the system operator is to decide which facilities come online at a specific time. So this is this was the responsibility of the system operator.
0: Right.
1: The premier got it into, well, the premier seems to have an ongoing battle with Nova Scotia Power. It seems to be one-sided, but it is a, starting with Bill 212 about restricting Nova Scotia Power's ability to generate revenue, and then culminating in more recently, Bill 404, which was the More Access to Electricity Act. And the More Access to Electricity Act was intended to support independent power producers, or IPPs.
0: Okay.
1: The independent power producers are essentially any organization that can get the funds together to build sufficient wind turbines or solar panels, for that matter. It doesn't have to be wind,
0: mm-hmm.
1: To then put it onto the grid.
0: Okay.
1: The system operator would have to decide who comes onto the grid. And normally what used to be, it has changed somewhat now, but there was a strict merit order. And the system operator would follow the merit order, and that would be the cheapest first. So in this province, it used to be coal. In Ontario, it would be nuclear. BC and Quebec would be hydro.
0: Okay.
1: So different provinces have the cheapest to run. That has now been evolving in this province with wind and solar being quite inexpensive, but being variable. Now, the pushback and the premier reacted to it in his Bill 404 was to take away the system operator responsibilities from Nova Scotia Power and set it up in an independent system operator. And the independent system operator, the term they use in this province is independent energy system operator, or IESO.
0: Okay.
1: Now, the IESO is, well, the I part, the independent, is supposed to be able to go around and say, well, I'm going to give, it's basically the same as what Nova Scotia Power was doing. It's basically the same as what Nova Scotia Power was doing.
0: Okay.
1: But there was another part to it of Bill 404, and that was to take away Nova Scotia Power's ability to purchase or procure basically any new equipment or generation equipment specifically. And the new generation equipment or storage capacity and so forth is vital to the grid, because with wind, as everyone knows, and solar, it varies throughout the day. Cloudy day, less sun, perhaps a hot summer day, less wind.
0: Yep.
1: So it varies throughout the day. So you have to have something to back up the variable nature of the renewable source. And so you have batteries, which Nova Scotia Power is bringing in, or indigenous groups brought in, and Nova Scotia Power is responsible for installing them. So that's been installed. The big question now is, what about natural gas? Well, what about other forms of backup? Because it's possible that your batteries aren't sufficient. So in that case, you would have to turn around to somewhere else, and perhaps you could go to NB Power if they had access, or you could go to Newfoundland and Labrador Hydro if they had access.
0: Which we saw this winter, right?
1: Yes, but we also saw a near disaster this winter.
0: Right.
1: With Beta Spar, the hydro station there was iced up, and they couldn't help meet Nova Scotia Power, meet the load in the province. And consequently, Nova Scotia Power was throwing everything they could at this, the coal, the gas, the wind, which had died down dramatically in the space of about 8 hours. And of course, it was dark in wintertime. There wasn't enough sun. So it was touch and go. There were, as I recall, either threats of or rolling blackouts.
0: Correct.
1: In some areas.
0: Right.
1: The independent system operator is going to face the same problems. There is no difference. By taking a step back, in 2024, when Bill 404 was introduced, Nova Scotia Power was in the process of getting or purchasing new gas plants, gas generators, natural gas generators that would take natural gas and generate electricity. That was stopped by the province. That has delayed things, and it has had sort of a cascading effect that it is now more difficult to bring variable renewables online because we don't have enough rapid response facilities, plant on tap to ensure that when the variable renewables can't produce electricity, we can turn to the batteries or natural gas. The IESO is trying to get around this problem by making a deal with New Brunswick Power to get 100 megawatts of electricity that it can call on from their gas plants that they want to build in Tantramar Marshes. And that will help the IESO meet Nova Scotia's electricity demand.
0: That sounds expensive, though.
1: yes. And remember, the Bill 404 was called the More Access to Electricity Act. It didn't say cheaper electricity.
0: Right, right.
1: So, yes, we are in that situation. Now, having said all that, if you have an IPP and the independent power producer, and the IPP has some customers lined up.
0: Mm-hmm. Like we're seeing with that project down in the Mersey River.
1: That's correct. So they have some customers lined up, but they have a wind farm. And wind, as we know, as we've been discussing for the past few minutes, is variable.
0: Right.
1: So wind being variable, I can meet your demand for a certain percentage of the year, and, oh dear, the rest of the time I can't. So now that has to be balanced, and it's up to the system operator to decide where that comes from. Now, if you're one of these companies or organizations that is tied into an IPP, your variable electricity might be very inexpensive. So in other words, the wind electricity might be a few cents a kilowatt hour. The backup might be much higher. And so you probably would be making savings, but at least on paper, in the end, it may not be much different than what Nova Scotians might be experiencing when more and more renewables are rolled out.
0: Larry, I'm up against the break here. Can you stick around for a little bit?
1: Sure, I'll try.
0: All right, I'm going to stick you on hold, and we'll carry on our conversation in a few minutes. That's Larry Hughes. He is a retired professor. He studies these kind of things, and we're going to take a break, and we'll continue our conversation about how this is going to save us money, or even if it is going to save us money, right after this break.
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0: With Larry Hughes. Larry, to carry back to what we were talking for the last few minutes about, whenever we've had discussions with the premier or with this Houston government about these energy projects that he keeps talking about, it always comes back to an effort to try and save ratepayers money. And just right. Listening to what you were saying earlier on, it sounds like that will be difficult given the variable nature of these alternative energy sources, the winds and the solars of the world.
1: Yes, that's part of it. It's also that we have a very small market.
0: Right.
1: It's a couple of small IPPs taking maybe 5-10% of the total market share is very small. And so you may see a few percent of Nova Scotia's market benefiting from it, but it wouldn't be everyone in the province. And the part that worries me the most is that the ratepayers who are paying the full freight don't have to turn around and pay for any grid access that the province, that is required to add the new IPPs to the grid.
0: Right. So at the end of the day, the majority of people, the real question I had, Larry, was, you know, when we saw this proposal in the Mersey River come to fruition and that they would be actively seeking out customers or having customers join that grid. If you're not lucky enough, can I put that in quotes, to get into this project, then you're not going to see the benefit of that as a Nova Scotian outside looking in, right?
1: No, I don't see how you could.
0: Right.
1: Where you might benefit, as I mentioned before, is there is this huge push to get 80% renewables in the province.
0: Right.
1: And if that was to bring down the price of electricity, yes, then we would benefit. But I don't see how the IESO will do that, because it's basically working with the same market. A small number of IPPs isn't going to change things that dramatically.
0: This was been pitched to us as a way to, and I said it off the top of the segment, Larry, as a way to kind of to break that monopoly of Nova Scotia Power, right? To force some competition in the market, which would likely impact rates. Is there even the ability of enough of these independent power producers to create these projects to compete against Nova Scotia Power?
1: I think the general consensus is, as I mentioned a moment ago, the market's not large enough here. Perhaps, and this is a perhaps, if you made a regional independent system operator covering PEI, New Brunswick, and Nova Scotia,
0: right,
1: you might see some sort of benefit from increase in size. But as it stands, I'm not really sure if it will happen. It hasn't. I'm sure you can find examples, but if it's just a small number, a small group tied into a small number of IPPs, yes, they will probably see benefits, but the rest of us won't.
0: Right. Right. So at the end of the day, Larry, unless your luck, as I said earlier, is left, you're lucky enough to sign on to one of these deals, then as these projects all spring up, as a whole, as a ratepayer, as a Nova Scotia Power ratepayer, you're likely not to see any benefit.
1: That's correct. Yeah, that would be my interpretation. There's no reason to see that. It's such a small scale
0: right.
1: operation. Now there is something else to keep in mind, and I mean it has slipped off the radar. And that is meeting our 2030 emissions targets.
0: Right.
1: And because of, you know, in order to achieve that, Nova Scotia Power, let me rephrase that. Nova Scotia's electricity emissions, because on paper now it's no longer Nova Scotia Power, it's Nova Scotia's because of the IESO. Because the IESO will decide who comes online and who doesn't, Nova Scotia Power has no control over that.
2: Right.
1: And there was a time that it was, well, Nova Scotia Power, you had the system operator, you decide what comes online, and if you're putting more coal online, that's going to increase your emissions. But now that's the responsibility of the IESO. And that, coupled with the Premier's decision to take away Nova Scotia Power's ability to procure new gas plants, that's delayed the implementation or the completion or the ability to meet the 2030 target. Because I said there's 100 megawatts, perhaps, from Tantramar Marshes, the New Brunswick Power. That will help, but you're pushing closer and closer to 2030.
2: Right.
1: So who knows what will happen in the short end over the next few years. But I can't see that it's going to be more difficult, to put it that way. That coupled with the fact that it's getting harder to the supply chain issue, it's getting harder to get the type of equipment required. Even the New Brunswick Power plan is to use repurposed jet engines for generation.
0: And that Sackville proposal, the Tantramar Marshes proposal, is not a done deal yet. There's some significant pushback from the community there.
1: Oh, yes. Well, same with Marshdale and Salt Spring in the province.
2: Right.
1: The two proposed gas plants, 300 megawatts each, they will be tapping into the water supply in the communities. And there has been pushback about that as well.
0: Larry, we're out of time. I appreciate yours today, sir. Thanks a lot.
1: Anytime.
0: That is Larry Hughes. He's a retired professor, studies these things. He's been on the show several times talking about the Wind West project and now raising some, I think, valid questions when it comes to the independent grid operator that the province has been talking about and the push to, or at least the allegation that by doing all of this stuff and bringing all these independent power producers online will save Nova Scotians money. It will save some Nova Scotians money, but not everybody. Time for us to take a break. If you were listening to our program last week, you heard our conversation from Sydney with our good friend. That's Nicole from our sister station, Jack 92.9. Well, she's back and she's got some stories, and we'll listen to them right after the news.
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9: From the 95.7 News Radio Broadcast Center, I'm Mark Hodgins with a look at some of your local headlines. New adaptive signaling technology is being introduced to help reduce wait times at traffic lights around the McDonald Bridge. The plan announced on Monday by the Minister of Public Works, Fred Tilley. He says $700,000 is being spent on parts and installation of the adaptive signaling technology at 8 traffic lights along the McDonald Bridge corridor. Officials say the new system is going to be installed in the summer, expected to be in use by the fall after collecting traffic data for a few months. Barrington Street is next up for a similar project. Quinpool Road and Roby Street also floated as potential projects for the new type of traffic system in the future. Members of the union representing about 3,500 striking long-term care workers in this province held a demonstration near the Premier's State of the Province address on Monday. And the Canadian Union of Public Employees says Houston's government has a responsibility to listen to the workers who gathered outside the Halifax Convention Center. Over the weekend, the union rejected claims from the provincial government that union negotiators had refused to return to the bargaining table. QP members at 35 long-term care facilities have been on strike for 6 weeks, with pay being the main issue in that labor dispute. I'm Mark Hodgins. For more news, you can follow us on Twitter or at our website, halifax.citynews.ca.
10: I'm meteorologist Alistair Alders. Rain will taper off late this evening, then overnight mainly cloudy with fog patches dissipating. The winds flip to the northwest at 20 to 40. The temperature steady near 11 degrees. And then on Tuesday, mainly cloudy to a mix of sun and cloud. Slight chance of a late day shower with northwest winds of 20 to 40, the high 20 degrees. Wednesday's mainly cloudy, chance of a few showers with a high of 12 degrees. And then Thursday, cloudy with showers and the high is only 10 degrees.
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0: listening to Nova Scotia Today, and this is one of those Nova Scotia Today. Is this like a meeting of the minds, or is this
1: okay, look at you scrambling to find the words, so I'm going to say no.
0: Nova Scotia Today confessionals. That laugh that you hear is what gets me through my afternoons, because, you know, I don't tell the boss, but, you know, I kind of tune into our sister station, Jack 92.9, because I like to listen to Nicole on the afternoon drive. I've often said and have said for many years that she's my favorite afternoon drive music host,
1: you.
0: And that is for sure. And we had Nicole on the station here last week when she was getting ready to host the red carpet up at the ECMAs, and that event... by all accounts, all the stuff that I've read, stuff that I saw on the online stuff, and it looked like it was a good time, so we thought it was appropriate to have Nicole come back and tell us a little bit about her experience in Sydney with the ECMAs, and she is gracing us with her presence today.
1: Absolutely, my pleasure. Thank you, though, and thank you for also blowing it up. You know, we're all part of the Rogers family,
0: right.
1: And this is a Rogers red carpet broadcast. It was the first time we did it with one host going live, so transitions happened on camera, and we had some moments, and people...
0: Despite,
1: you know, I was saying to these guys here how, you know, I'm standing there, there's bright lights, there's cameras, I'm on a red carpet, I'm on one side, the other side of the velvet rope, so to speak,
0: right.
1: And people were still trying to talk to me like I wasn't already engaged in conversations, like it was just like, what's happening right now? I don't know, but we got through it.
0: One of the really cool things that I've found since I've moved to the East Coast, and it's been 21 years now or so, is that in the musical community, and in the artists and the producers and so on, they're always so easy to talk to, right? Mm-hmm. Like, I've worked in other markets where you talk to somebody that's on tour or whatever else, and you know, they're doing media because they have to.
1: Yeah.
0: And, but that isn't the case here. And
1: no.
0: You know, it was evident on the red carpet watching you guys.
1: Yeah. I know people here, it's just a different vibe, right? It's just a conversation, just like this. It's just a conversation, right? I mean, everybody's very conversant of the fact that this is their opportunity to showcase what they do. But in general, Maritime and Atlantic Canadian artists are not really braggadocious.
0: Yeah.
1: Right. So they're just like, hey, you know, what's up? You know, blah, blah, blah. And then you just have to prompt them, like, what do you have coming up? Right. And, you know, here's your opportunity to talk to whoever and say, hey, you can catch me at this at this time. Right. But, you know, it was a great event. And of course, Sydney, Cape Breton is I have no problem saying the musical heart of the Maritimes. Right. Like, Cape Breton, there is something. The moment you cross that Canso Causeway and you start driving across around the province, because I took the 105 up and then coming home, I took the number 4. So
0: right.
1: I got to go
0: the whole loop
1: around the Bredour Lakes, and it is truly beautiful country. And there's just something kind of resonant. You've never been, and you really got to go.
0: Yeah, I know. I really do. And I've been saying it for years.
1: Yeah.
0: You know, we were talking earlier when we were chatting last week, and how, like, you say Cape Breton is the musical heart, and normally when people think of Cape Breton, it immediately kind of goes back to the Rita McNeils and the Rankins and, mm-hmm. and the Natalie McMasters of the world, Buddy McMaster, and so on and so forth. But there really is a vibrant scene with new artists that are coming up, not only from Cape Breton, but from right across Nova Scotia.
1: Absolutely. Especially Indigenous artists, right? You know, First Nations artists like Morgan Toney, who I am just, I have so much love for him. He is, what do they call him? I can't remember, something Elvis, right? And he's just a delight. And he's a great ambassador for doing fusion, right? Taking, First Nations music, Mi'kmaq culture and music, and weaving that in with Celtic. And there's a lot of that cross collaboration that's going on, right? Atlantic Canada has an amazing array of genre that they lean into, and artists are not afraid to work with each other.
0: No,
1: right?
0: and you said it on Thursday, and I used it in my editorial on Friday.
1: Yeah.
0: Was that, you know, in Atlantic Canada, and it's been tradition here since we first started populating this part of the world, is that we do business face to face.
1: Yeah,
0: and having an event like this, not only to recognize the really great stuff in our musical scene with the hardware, but it's just the workshops and the ability to get in front of somebody else, and you never know what pops out of that.
1: Entertainment buyers, you know, come from around the world to go to the ECMAs because they know that these are quality artists that we take them for granted, but they are actually in demand in other parts of the world.
0: Center 200 was a pretty happening place.
1: It was a happening place. It was funny because my best friend Angela, who I went to college with in radio, Angela Mary Rose, if you know, you know. Anyway, she said, Well, you've been to Sydney before. I'm like, I don't remember. She says, yeah, we went to Center 200. I'm like, well, I don't even know what concert we were there for. We went to Smooth Herman's. I'm like, I've been to Smooth Herman's? Like, this is like, who are you talking about? Like, I don't remember this at all. My 20s were a blur.
0: Right. Dark time, I call it.
1: It's like, it was the good time.
0: You know, exactly.
1: It was the pre-social media, anybody having any
0: no pictures.
1: Record of it.
0: Yeah. Absolutely no pictures or no video, that's for sure.
1: Hashtag Dreadax.
0: If you remember your 20s, you live through them, right?
1: Yeah,
0: is that
1: that's
0: the old
1: right.
0: saying goes?
1: Yeah.
0: So at the end of the day, the awards are now behind us, and we're getting ready to move on, but we are not short on artists and events and things that are happening here in Nova Scotia, particularly here in Halifax. And I know you guys across the way are lucky enough, you got some passes to give away to the Comedy Fest.
1: Yeah, the Great Outdoors Comedy Festival. It's a great lineup this year, and it's August 6th, 7th, 8th, or 7th, 8th, 9th. And we are giving away on Jack a pair of three-day festival passes.
0: Nice.
1: And it's Make Us Laugh. So in the morning and the afternoon, you have to be you have to call in and make us laugh.
0: It's not hard to make you laugh, Nicole.
1: I know. I'm a bit easy that way. Settle down.
0: All right. It's all good.
1: Laugh.
0: It's a pleasure to have you join us here.
1: Thank you.
0: You've been she's constantly bugging me, folks, about coming on the show.
1: Oh, absolutely.
0: I'm on the show, right?
1: Yeah,
0: absolutely. The show. She never reciprocates.
1: Yeah, it's funny because I kind of distinctly remember you saying, hey, you know, anytime you want me to come on your show.
0: Yeah.
1: Want me to come on your show.
0: It never really does happen, though.
1: No, that's because you're too busy.
0: See, there you go. Anyway, Nicole, ECMAs are behind us, but you guys, of course, are going to continue to support local music as we all do around here, and how important it is not only to the cultural vibrancy of Nova Scotia, but they contribute to the economy too, right?
1: Absolutely. You know, and go see live music. We're so conditioned to, in live entertainment, we are so conditioned to doing everything on our phones or on the television. And I'm going to tell you, there is nothing that compares to being in front of a performer. And you don't remember that until you're in it. And there's an electricity and an exchange that happens. You know, I'm a big fan of vibration and all this stuff. And these musicians are not making money the way they used to. They've had to pivot.
0: Right.
1: So, you know, shows are now more important than ever to help support.
0: It's completely flipped the way when you and I first started in this industry. Don't tell anybody how long that's been.
1: Right,
0: but we've both been in here a while. It was you tour to support the album, and now you release the album to support the tour.
1: That's right. Yeah, because people aren't buying music.
0: No, you're streaming things.
1: You're streaming.
0: Right?
1: So they get almost nothing from these streams and nobody downloads to buy anything anymore.
0: Right.
1: Because they just, because of the way the systems are set up, I have my YouTube music, people have Spotify, Apple Music.
0: Yep.
1: You know, artists are just not making what they should make from their own music. So they have to do touring.
0: And there's a lot of really good music in our, we're super lucky to live in this part of the world because Cape Breton aside, Atlantic Canada has its own vibe and it continues to thrive and it's cross-generational, right? Like we have new people, we've had people been around a long time and everybody's trying to get out there and put their best foot forward.
1: Yeah, we're teeming with talent.
0: There you go.
1: Yeah.
0: Nicole, I appreciate your time.
1: Thank you for letting me come in here and chit-chat.
0: You can listen to Nicole when?
1: Oh, 2 to 6, Monday to Friday on Jack 92.9.
0: And we're going to tune you in on the way home. Thank you very much. I appreciate
1: it. Thank you, sir.
0: When we come back, a chance to talk to an Olympian? Absolutely. Y'all know who Sarah Mitten is. She's on the phone, and she's going to join us right after this break.
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1: No, you're streaming things.
0: You're streaming,
1: right?
0: So they get almost nothing from these streams, and nobody downloads to buy anything anymore.
1: Right.
0: Because they just because of the way the systems are set up, I have my YouTube music. People have Spotify, Apple Music.
1: Yep.
0: You know, artists are just not making what they should make from their own music, so they have to do touring.
1: And there's a lot of really good music in our, we're super lucky to live in this part of the world because Cape Breton aside, Atlantic Canada has its own vibe and it continues to thrive and it's cross-generational, right? Like we have new people, we've had people been around a long time and everybody's trying to get out there and put their best foot forward.
0: Yeah, we're teeming with talent.
1: There you go.
0: Yeah.
1: Nicole, I appreciate your time.
0: Thank you for letting me come in here and chit-chat.
1: You can listen to Nicole when?
0: Oh, 2 to 6, Monday to Friday on Jack 92.9.
1: And we're going to tune you in on the way home. Thank you very much. I appreciate
0: it. Thank you, sir.
1: When we come back, a chance to talk to an Olympian? Absolutely. Y'all know who Sarah Mitten is. She's on the phone, and she's going to join us right after this break.
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Ari, welcome back. Not a question that gets asked a lot, but do you think you have what you have, or do you think your kids have what it takes to be an Olympian? Well, I'll tell you what, there's a program.

0: That is coming to the Canada Games Center on Sunday that will give your kids aged 14 to 25 the opportunity to get scouted by 15 different both summer and winter Olympic sports. It's a free event, and it's all part of the RBC Training Ground series that's happening. And you never know. You never know where it may lead. You might be on the world stage, like our next guest, who I'm always very pleased to welcome to our show. It's hailing from our part of the world here in Nova Scotia, and that is Sarah Mitten. Sarah, how are you?
1: Hi, Dan. I'm great. Nice to be back on again.
0: Oh, I'm always happy to have you on here. I love talking to Olympians.
1: Amazing.
0: Tell me a little bit.
1: I'm excited for today.
0: For sure. Absolutely. Tell me a little bit about your season thus far, Sarah. You've been busy.
1: I have been busy. It's actually considered an off year right now, but it doesn't feel so off. Things have really been fired up in the track and field world and the shot put world. But I'm gearing up for the Commonwealth Games, which is like the major this summer, hoping to repeat as the Commonwealth Games champion and chasing that Commonwealth Games record on the pathway to the next Olympics.
0: Which, of course, is what, 2028, right?
1: 2028.
0: And we'll hopefully see you there? Question mark?
1: Yeah, I'm hoping to see myself there, obviously, and hopefully through the RBC training grounds.
0: Right.
1: Hopefully some other athletes can find their journey either to 2028 or a future Olympic.
0: This is a great program because it exposes people, kids, I guess, 14 to 25-year-old. I guess you can't call a 25-year-old a kid, but close enough. They're younger than me. An opportunity to get exposed to sports that maybe they haven't seen before or had the opportunity to participate in.
1: Yeah, it's awesome because it's free to sign up. And
0: right.
1: I think, like you mentioned, like in our side of the world, there maybe are just sports like kids haven't been able to be in front of coaches who are like from sports like, you know, bobsled, luge, wrestling. I mean, just like those sports that maybe not everyone has an opportunity to get in front of. And this program, RBC Training Grounds, puts you like front and center. You do four tests. Something for strength, speed, endurance, and power. And you compete against, you know, athletes from all over the country, and the top 100 move on to this incredible final. And you have the opportunity to get funded and then try out a sport where potentially you could go on to be on the national team and hopefully start your Olympic journey. The program's had, I think, 28 people over the last 10 years go on to represent Team Canada in the Olympics, which is pretty phenomenal when you think about the odds there.
0: You could be putting the shots right next to Sarah Mitten.
1: We would love to have you.
0: How did you get involved into it, Sarah? How did you get to be Canada's first go number one shot putter?
1: My journey is a little bit different. I wish I had the opportunity to compete
0: right.
1: at the training grounds, but who knows what sport I think I could have been matched with. My journey, on the other hand, was a little bit more luck than opportunity. I had a coach in junior high school who just thought, like, you know, maybe I have what it takes to try it out. I went to the small local meet. I threw an incredibly small record, which the right person happened to be there at the time. And she was like, you should definitely come join track and field club and throw the shot put. And I just continued to do it. I wasn't like an all-star at it from the beginning, but, you know, I started, you know, at the young age, like these kids will, like 14 years old. So, you know, you do something for 14 or 15 years and you get better every year. That progress really adds up. And now I'm, you know, having my opportunity to go compete at my third Olympics, hopefully.
0: Tell me about that Olympic experience. What's it like when you enter that stadium with that group of fellow Canadians, and particularly the first time?
1: Yeah, the first time, it's kind of surreal when you think about it. Like, it's this dream, and it's kind of felt like a fever dream your whole life.
0: Right.
1: And finally, you get to put on the Canadian singlet and walk out into a stadium and represent your country. I mean, I was completely overwhelmed. I had, like, the shakes and just kind of, like, the weight of that experience. But it's something so surreal to explain. And now, obviously, I've had the chance to do that on many occasions, and it's definitely one of the top moments of my life.
0: Well, you've got certainly a large fan club here in Nova Scotia and right across the country. we were cheering pretty hard for you in Paris, and we'll continue to do so as you move forward. Tell me a little bit about what training for you is like. It must be a 12-month-a-year deal, right?
1: It is, yeah. Track and field and athletics is quite an extensive sport in terms of seasons. We do a full indoor season and a full outdoor season, so I pretty much compete from January until the end of September. Take a short break, usually come home and visit Nova Scotia and the family and get to hang out on that side of the world. And then it's right back to work kind of in that base season, putting in like the heavy lifts, the reps and the throwing. So training right now, though, is heavy but lightening up because I'm about to take off. I'm actually coming home for the training ground event on Sunday, which I'm really excited to be at the Canada Games Center cheering the kids on. And then from there, heading to Europe to do a little tour in Finland, Stockholm, Oslo, and then LA, which will take me right to the Canadian National Championships in Ottawa.
0: You miss home?
1: I do. I'm really looking forward to coming home this weekend. I think, you know, the more time you spend away from a place, like, the fonder you grow. And every time I come home, I don't know, I feel so welcomed, and you get to, like, a piece of all of the things that you've missed. So I'm excited to see my family and to just kind of soak up a little bit of that East Coast vibe for the weekend.
0: For sure. Sarah, what advice can you give to those athletes that are planning to come out on Sunday?
1: I think the best piece of advice I have is, you know, take each event in the training ground pretty seriously, but remember that it's an overall view. So we do four events. Usually, like I said, speed, strength, endurance, and power. And you don't have to be, you know, number one at every single one, but you usually get 1 to 3 attempts at each thing. So just really try to improve on each one. And I think the biggest piece of advice I have is when you're there, cheer for the other athletes. Like, the experience of being at one of the RBC training ground events is so electric. We've got myself and then Madeline Gillis will be there cheering for you guys. And like, if you guys cheer for each other, there's a lot of science to say that the more people who, you know, cheer and yell at you, the better you're going to do. So really just try to take in the moment while you're there and have fun.
0: Well, if anybody needs any kind of inspiration, you folks certainly will be. And I know you'll be flying the Nova Scotia flag proudly. And Sarah, we wish you the very best this coming weekend and on that tour and as you get ready for the Commonwealth Games. And don't be a stranger, okay?
1: Okay, hopefully talk to you soon. Thank you so much.
0: That is Sarah Mitten. She, of course, is a proud Nova Scotian, an Olympic athlete, and she is certainly has set the bar very high for what we can accomplish from this province. And these events, these RBC training events, they don't necessarily focus on an individual sport, which I think is important. Because if you're focusing on, I'm a really great lacrosse player. I just picked that out of a list. But these events look for different aspects of you and your ability, and you could be scouted for something you never even had considered. I've read many stories of athletes that have been picked up through this program that ended up in a sport that they never even really participated in, nor maybe I've seen on TV, and that's it. So that's the idea behind these broad-ranging trials, is to try and to identify talent, not only here in Atlantic Canada, but right across the country, and then identify it and then grow it. And it has to start somewhere, and this is a great place for that to start. Sarah, thanks for joining us. Appreciate it. Appreciate to all of our guests for picking up the phone and downloading the numbers today and imparting their knowledge upon us. I learned something today. I hope that you did as well. Thank you to all of you who picked up the phone, dialed the numbers, and joined the conversation in the open hour, or opened the keyboard and sent us an email. Look forward to those. I look forward to doing that again tomorrow. Don't forget, tomorrow is the Tuesday edition of the program. You no doubt have seen the coverage of some of the changes that have been mandated from the province with regards to education positions. Lots of change there. Lots of people not necessarily losing their job, but having to apply for new jobs. And if anybody that's been down that road before, that's never a fun process. Anyway, we'll hook up with the president of the Nova Scotia Teachers Union with regards to this and what Peter Day has to say about the latest edict that has come out of the education department at the province. That'll be part of our show tomorrow. We will do an open hour from 11 until 12 tomorrow. That is something that we always do, and we look forward to it each and every day. And then, of course, tomorrow is Tuesday. It's Change My Mind Tuesday, don't forget. So I'm going to come up with something you need to change my mind on. I haven't really settled on a question yet, but I will by the time the show starts tomorrow. And it's become a very popular segment. So if you want to participate, I encourage you to do so early so that you're not disappointed. And then after that, of course, that is a Tuesday tradition here on the show. We'll open up the phone for your science questions. Dr. Rob Thacker will be here to hopefully answer them. And we'll try and stump the science guy. It's not easy to do. He's a well-read, well-rounded individual, that Mr. Thacker, Dr. Thacker. And I look forward to Science Files each and every day. Well, folks, that's going to about do it for this edition of the show. I'm looking at the window here at the Rec House studio, and I'm seeing raindrops on it. Badly needed rain, I think. Let's keep the forest fires to a minimum, and let's follow all of those burn restrictions. Thanks to Vanessa Vanenez on the other side of the glass, who does outstanding work each and every day. Sometimes one day is easier than the next. And sometimes we have to pivot, but she is the consummate professional and does so with grace each and every day. How's that, Vanessa? Is that enough of a pump up for a Monday? Until tomorrow, everybody, get out there and enjoy Nova Scotia. We're so lucky to live here. We really are. And we're blessed with a vibrant music scene and really top class, top shelf athletes. And of course, it's so beautiful to live here. People travel thousands of miles and spend thousands of dollars just to do so. Until tomorrow, everybody, be well and remember it's important to be kind to one another.
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10: 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Hope everybody had a great weekend, winding down, listening to us, and get ready to turn on some NBA and NHL because we got a great slate of games, a pivotal game three in the Stanley Cup playoffs between the Canadiens and the Hurricanes. Carolina minus 155 favorite in that one. Total is 5.5. You want to get some bets in. And then in the NBA, the New York Knicks looking to advance to the NBA Finals For the first time since 1999, they look for their 11th straight playoff win and their second straight sweep as they try to take down the Cleveland Cavaliers. And then they just kick their feet back and hope for a seven-game war between San Antonio and Oklahoma City before they hop on a plane and travel to one of those